fifth. I know Max sixth, Gapped Out, Tugging on My Heart seventh, and eighth and last, Brooklyn Wolf. Down to the half they go, Rocked and Loaded. Calls the shots here from PJ Lou. Louis the Horse is third. Rise and Shine Seaside came to the outside, but he's not making any headway off a 55 2 half mile. Outside of Tixie Yankin, his I Ain't No Mac had to drop back to the inside as Rise and Shine Seaside was just a roadblock on the outside. Then comes Brooklyn Wolf and Tugging on My

Scored three quarters, rocked and loaded, lets it out, leads 2.5 now. Lulu after three quarters and 123-4. They head to the far turn, rocked and loaded, three-length leader. PJ Lou is second, wide from the back. I Ain't No Mac trying to get involved. Outside of Tixie Yankin, they just swallowed up Louie the horse and Brooklyn Wolf along the rail, but they turn for home, and Merriman's grabbing his third win of the night as Rocked and Loaded is long gone. Rocked and Loaded by half a dozen lengths in the end. Tixie Yankin is second. Brooklyn Wolf is up third. Then came PJ Lou, 153, time of the mile.

Genius, followed by Daffy Hanover and Patriarch Hanson. Mark McDonald, they look to make it four in a row, and they now have separation of about three lengths on the field. Patriarch Hanover is next best. Locatelli making a strong bid to finish, but it's Stable Genius and Mark McDonald, four in a row for Stable Genius. Takes this one now by five. It's Patriarch Hanover and Locatelli, followed by Maximum Exposure, 153.

They're off and racing. And away well in the centre, Pilardita with that green cap towards the outside of her. Rosie L'Amore towards the four in the early stages as well. Poor Smell down towards the inside. Caught quite wide on the course as Aramarco. Minietto Frank is in the leading group as well. Looking back towards the rear of the field, Check Colours of Portela is towards the back. Also back there is Poeta Griego. And also outrun Golfista and towards the rear, Carida Mar. Up front, though, making the best of her way home is Pilardita. Leads a couple of lengths to Minietto Frank. Poor Smell, green headgear. Rosie L'Amore just a bit about speeded at the moment. Has got Guerrero Tenaz just behind her. To the far side of Via Alegre, trying to come up with a run towards the rails is Leitana. But out in front here, it is Pilardita pouring it all on here. Pilardita, four or five lengths clear. Guerrero Tenaz is coming through into second late on from Allegro, but this is all over. It goes the way of Pilardita, comfortably in the last. Making good late strides, Guerrero Tenaz, only a length and a half down or so at the line, and these two are miles better for the rest. Nice win for the 11, Pilardita. First run in a handicap today, as we were just touching upon moments before the off, and has won very convincingly here, always towards the front. Another win for Jamie Medina for trainer Raul Montesino. It's the victory here.

Ray of Sunshine and I'm on Edge, the third choice. Bocabella Luis Tapara's in, 16 to 1. Bocabella did win the last time Tapara rode her. Alter the Stars with Augustine Braccio at 12 to 1. And I'm on Edge, Charlie Oliveros at 3 to 1. It's now 6, 5 and 9, the order of favouritism, 6, 5, 9. And they're all set. They're off and racing. And away well was Princess Matoli, but Vitaimi threw along the inside, a nice flow. They'll be one too early, followed by Princess Matoli. I'm on Edges on the outside, just followed by Ray of Sunshine, Bocabella, Alter the Stars, just took back a little bit, and now Bocabella was steadied and has dropped out long last, getting right up along the inside, a little breezy to mid-pack. So it's Vitaimi the leader by about 2.5 lengths over Ice Flow, and on the outside, I'm on Edges racing up. In the center, Princess Matoli. Lil Breezy is now away from the rail and moving up stylishly out 3 wide. Then comes Alter the Stars, followed by Ray of Sunshine, well back, and Bocabella is at the tail. On the turn now, and Lil Breezy on the outside has moved up to I'm on Edge. They're clear by about 4 lengths over Vitaimi on the inside. And then comes Princess Matoli, Alter the Stars, followed by Ray of Sunshine, Ice Flow, and Bocabella. It's Lil Breezy getting the upper hand close to home. And Lil Breezy wins it by a length and a quarter. Second was I'm on Edge. Third, from last, Bocabella. And fourth, Ray of Sunshine. 108.05.

Here they come. They're off and pacing. Good start from Ranger Alert down the center. He's fleet of foot off the mark toward the inside is Dirty Dreams. They both get in front of George's pick early on. Off stride went better safe. Better safe off stride as Billy Lincoln is up to third. George's pick from the rail comes out racing in fourth. Heat check mid-pack fifth. 2 o'clock Johnny from the second tier is sixth, followed by Magic Shark who's seventh. So-So Incredible is eighth and five lengths back to better safe. Opening quarter bound behind Billy Lincoln, who will cross over at 11-1. He'll make the front through a 27-3 opening panel. Back in second, Ranger Alert. Dirty Dreams is third. George's pick stays in from fourth as Irvine's underway with Heat Check uncovered. No help for Heat Check from fifth. Fourth, now third. Second over 2 o'clock, Johnny. Third over Magic Shark. That's the first three in the outer flow. Then it's So-So Incredible, who's along the wood, and the trailer better safe. Six in, three out as they go down to the half. Billy Lincoln faces pace pressure from Heat Check now off a 57-2 half mile. 29-4 in that panel. Heat Check outside. Billy Lincoln inside. They lock horns with 3/8 to pace. Ranger Alert was aggressively handled early. He's covered up in the pocket third. 2 o'clock Johnny gapped off cover second over fourth outside of Dirty Dreams who's in fifth. George's pick is buried back in sixth inside of Magic Shark who's a third over seventh. Then So-So Incredible and better safe. Up to three quarters they go.

Neck advantage to hold with an eighth of a mile to go. Heat check on the outside wide. Ranger Alert in behind. George's pick swung to the center. Here comes Ranger Alert up the inside trying to reach Billy Lincoln. Ranger Alert, Billy Lincoln, these two down to the finish. Photo finish! So close. Billy Lincoln was so game, but did he hold off Ranger Alert? The picture will tell us in 156 and 2.

So the runners just about at the boxes here for the first on the card. The 14 races today, Tier 3 maiden. First of the late scratchings comes up here. Rebecca Joy was taken out at 7.51 this morning. And the late one is race 11, number 4, Paul Lester. So $2.70, Claretown Bluey. $3.20 apiece, Aston Joseph and Heavenly Stun on. $6.50, Come On Fox. And then 23, Piccolino, who has the inside draw. So from the outside, it's Claretown Bluey with the favourites tag. Fifth here behind Twice the Impact last time out. One placing came at Geelong back on the 4th of July. Was beaten 4¾ lengths behind Puramali. So they're nearly right to go. Runners are boxing away. Small field to contest the first. 3.20 apiece for Heavenly Stunon and Aston Joseph. And the green light about to be activated here for the first. Evens are moving in. Set now. Claretown Bluey is the favourite. They're ready. And racing, very slow to leave. Come On Fox winning the start. Heavenly Stunon will move to the lead from Claretown Bluey and Piccolino. Around the outside, Aston Joseph, and then Come On Fox. Heavenly Stunon the leader. Claretown Bluey's a length and a half away. Two further back to Aston Joseph, and then Come On Fox in the straight. Heavenly Stunon the leader. Claretown Bluey trying hard to bridge the gap. Heavenly Stunon with a kick. Heavenly Stunon one at a neck. Beat Claretown Bluey, Aston Joseph, then Come On Fox. They got well clear of Piccolino, who ran last. In 22.72 the run. At start 15, Heavenly Stunon has been able to break through and hold off Claretown Bluey. The big fellow trying hard on the outside, but just unable to bridge the gap. Late on in the piece, got it down to a neck on the line. It'll be Heavenly Stunon. She's by Fully Loaded out of Express Angel for M. Reed and Travis Monaghan. Claretown Bluey in second. He's by Good News out of Claretown and Peter Griffin. Aston Joseph third. He's by Aston Fastnet out of Aston Genesis for Cody Hoss. And fourth in went the way of five. So four.

0: 8, 7, and 5. The interim number
1: on the pre-show, and she looked sharp. She was full of trot, just had absolutely no real estate. And I think Mark McDonald is certainly excited about this mare's chances a week later, especially given the way that she raced. But the betting public is certainly on board with this Gary Murner trainee, and why not? Much better effort than that line indicates. She's one that's certainly sitting on a live effort. And I think she's got the gate speed to get herself involved as well, so she's definitely one that merits plenty of respect. The co-favorite along with her is going to be Eurobank Hanover, who I thought raced really, really well last time out. The only equalizer could be post number 10. I don't know where this Luke Blade trainee is going to get situated from an outside draw, but we do know that we should expect a good effort from him, and he certainly fits in a spot like this. He's taken on tougher company in the past, and he should have every opportunity so long as the trip works out for him. He's 2-1, though. You have to factor in post number 10, so what kind of price do you want to take, especially with that draw that he has to work with? I went to Griff. 6-1 right now. I thought that was a tough trip last time out. JD, I think, picking up a live drive. He was a bit of a handful last time out. He had a sizable two-hole that he could have taken with Doug McNair, and he just elected to continue to drive on, but I don't think Doug really had a choice. I think that he was just too much of a handful. He ended up basically getting parked the entire mile, and that was such a good effort last time out to even be 30. He had every reason to tire, but he was game all throughout, and that final quarter, definitely not as flashy, but that's because he was out the entire mile. So Griff figures to be a contender in this spot. He's 6-1. Garnet going to Ready for Landing as a spot play. This one's exiting some tries at Pocono, going to ship in from the U.S. and now enter the care of Lindsey Kerr. Sharp racehorse has taken on some sharp company as well. And I'm just curious to see how he's going to get acclimated in a spot like this. I think he adds a little bit of appeal. Can't say that I love this guy in this particular spot, but I'm not in love with anybody. I went to 5 deep to kick off this 5 or 6 deep to kick off this late pick 5. But as I get set to go to the gate here, your last chance to get your tickets, and good luck.
2: Field of 10 lining up behind the starting gate for tonight's 6th race. Co-favorites, the 6 and the 10, both right now at 2-1. A couple of 6-1 shots, the 2 and the 8. It's post time for race number 6 as we kick off the late pick 5 wager. Currently just under 34,000. That will continue to grow until the gate leaves. It's post time, race number 6 here at Woodbine Mohawk Park. It comes down the lane for tonight's 6th race. Trotters picking up speed to kick off the late pick 5. They're in motion. Here they come. And there they go. Nice even beginning there. 10 noses are on the gate. And down the middle, that's a tactical strike from the outside. Ready for Landing, getting away well. There's my friend Jose. And from between, Ricky Resolve moving into the top 4. Out from the outside, Eurobank Hanover getting into position well as Griff. They're all bunched up as they move into that first turn, but Tactical Strike will lead them through the turn, but Ready for Landing is up for a trip and right on by to grab the front. Ready for Landing at 9-1, 27 seconds opening quarter. Tactical Strike now a couple further back in second. My friend Jose followed by Griff, and Ricky Resolve sits 5th. In 6th, that's Eurobank Hanover followed by Nazy. Get the Green, Look Proud, and the trailer is Distance Learning. Towards the half they go. Ready for Landing is still the one to catch. Tactical Strike closing up the gap there in 2nd. My friend Jose is tracking 3rd, and Griff sits 4th to 54-3. Sharp first half. Ready for Landing is moving into the first far turn there towards the 5/8. Tactical Strike sitting 2nd. My friend Jose. Griff now pulls out from 4th and starts on the attack. There's Ricky Resolve a couple of further back there in 5th, trying to catch some cover, and will get out just in time in front of Eurobank Hanover, which stacks Eurobank Hanover out 3 wide. There's a Nazy followed by Get the Green. Final 2 are Look Proud and Distance Learning to the head of the stretch, 123-3, and Griff now has the lead as a Tactical Strike is now sitting in 2nd. Eurobank Hanover out to the midfield there. Tactical Strike now gets the accelerator down. Is going to try to reel in Griff. Griff now getting some urging, but Tactical Strike, no challenge there to get on by. Mark McDonald and Tactical Strike, second winning drive of the evening for Mark McDonald. Tactical Strike, far the best. Time of the mile was 1:52 for Tactical Strike.

5 went to the favourite, number 6, Little Breezy, returning $4.80. Now, the first one to load is Our Delicious with Angel Diaz at 11-1. Gate 6, Presley's Volley, Kyle Gilbert at 16-1. Next to load, Red Drapes, Brandon Tapara, the 8-5 favourite currently. Highway Robbery, Gate 3, with Jose Leon at 21, now 22-1. Australia Silver, Eric Barbaran at 15-1. Dream Leader, Norberto Arroyo Jr., second choice at 2-1 currently. Two left to load, Heavenly Lady, Michael Vilches, the longest shot on the board at 43-1. And the other grey Mazan, Bailey Weatherly, second choice at 5-2. So 7-5 now for Red Drapes, and they're all set. They're off and racing. And Red Drapes began well, has the early lead, but being joined to her inside by both Australia Silver and Presley's Volley. Settling into fourth is Heavenly Lady, followed by Red Delicious. Then comes Dream Leader, followed by Mazan next to last. And Highway Robbery is at the tail. Half a mile to go, and it's Australia Silver, the leader by a length. Red Drapes on the outside second, followed by Presley's Volley. On the inside, moving forward, Red Delicious. They're five clear of Heavenly Lady, followed by Dream Leader Mazan. And the trailer is Highway Robbery. It's Australia Silver on the inside, being joined by the favourite Red Drapes. Now Red Drapes gets the neck in front. They're four clear of Red Delicious. Now a clear third and closing along the inside of Australia Silver. Now goes to the outside and looking for the split. Now pulls out three wide as Red Drapes as kick clear. Moving to the outside, Australia Silver, followed by Red Delicious. On the inside is Mazan, followed by Dream Leader. It's Red Drapes in front with 70 yards to go from Australia Silver, sticking to her guns, but it will be Red Drapes by two lengths. Australia Silver second, four away third, Mazan, and fourth in was Dream Leader. 114.10. And the winner, number 7, Red Drapes, written by Brandon Tapara, the 6-5 favourite, defeating number 4.

experienced in the field coming here for start number four. He's a $9.50 chance. They're getting ready. Aston Abrafo, Whirlpool Kenta and Gravity Shifter on the first row. Aston Neutron, True Rage and Smiley Mia on the second line. Evens are moving up. The Greyhound Adoption Program, Tier 3 Maiden is the second. First went the way of Heavenly Stun on holding off the favourite in a driving go. Green light is there. $1.70 for the Red Aston Abrafo. They're set. Ready. Racing. Aston Abrafo away okay. Aston Neutron put the head in the air when the starter said go, and Aston Abrafo moved on to the lead. Gravity Shift through to second with Paul Kender on the improve, and then Smiley Mia, True Range. Aston Neutron at the tail of the field. They run the turn for home. It's Aston Abrafo in front. The margin two on Paul Kender. Then Gravity Shift halfway down the straight. It's all Aston Abrafo. Aston Abrafo won it. Paul Kender will come again and run second from Gravity Shift, who should have beat it home. Then True Range, Smiley Mia. Last in was Aston Neutron, 22 and 37, the winner's time. 22-37 will be the winner's run. Aston Abrafo on the back up from last week at, well, here on Wednesday night, coming back in.

Here they come. Off and pacing. Good beginnings from Brookview, Freddy, Rain Rock, Finnegan again, Quickaway all showing speed. South Sea down toward the rail and from the second tier. Derby Up comes away in the next spot as Thunder Nation is going to get away second last, only in front of one early on, and that's the Shredder. On to the back stretch, they head to the opening panel, and here comes Finnegan again, driving up on the outside of Rain Rock, and Finnegan again moves to the lead. Rain Rock back to second, opening quarter, 26-4. Brookview Freddy in line third. Quickaway is fourth on barn debut and ended up the 4-5 race favorite there in front of South Sea. To the outside, Thunder Nation trying to get started, moves up outside of Derby Up, and the trailer is the Shredder. Racing down to the half, and it looks like ending up three wide here is going to be Thunder Nation as they race down by us for the first time. They're led up top by Finnegan again. Rain Rock is second, Quickaway on the outside, first over, way out wide is Thunder Nation. He's on a big mid-race move here while three wide going into turn three off a half and 56 flat. And Thunder Nation was quick enough to get in front of Quickaway as he goes after leader Finnegan again. So Finnegan again is under pressure from Thunder Nation. They're stride for stride. Rain Rock is third. Quickaway is going the wrong way. He's being passed now on both sides by South Sea. And Brookview Freddy to his inside. From the back, the Shredder moves up outside of that one. And Derby up the trailer. To three quarters they go. Finnegan again has the lead. Thunder Nation on the outside, a length behind after three quarters and 124. 28 third quarter. That was a big time move from Thunder Nation, although he's not really sustaining it. Meanwhile, the leader is still Finnegan again with an eighth to go. Out wide, South Sea. The Shredder is four wide. Along the rail, Rain Rock, and from the back, Derby Up. They turn for home. Finnegan again, three length leader. Down the center, the Shredder trying to close in with South Sea. South Sea trying to reach Finnegan again. Finnegan again. Wins it. Finnegan again beats South Sea, then either Derby Up or the Shredder in 154.

0: drive against this guy at Flamborough.
1: Yeah. Yeah. You put the stick down?
0: Oh, yeah. If he got to the front there, you weren't going to catch him. Mm-hmm. If you were going to catch him, you were going by him, but you weren't going to catch him because he was looking to let you go. He used to drive for Cali Rankin a lot when I was over there. Yeah. He used to be Cali Rankin's second trainer at one point there, and he'd drive the odd one for Cali. Cali Rankin was one of the top guys over at Flamborough. I absolutely loved him. He was an impeccable horseman.
1: More names I don't recognize. I'm showing my age, aren't I? But they're getting set to go to the gate here for race number 7. This is going to kick off that late pick 4. Good luck.

starting gate begins to roll, and the wings are opening up to gather up the field of claiming pacers for tonight's seventh race. Field of seven. We got a trio at 2-1. The six, Wanna Be a Big Star. The seven, Stick 'Em In, Let 'Em Go. And the marginal favorite right now is the eight, Lamborghini Lou. Power coming from the outside. It's post time for race number seven. Starting gate comes to the head of the stretch for tonight's seventh race as we kick off the late pick four. Claiming Pacers on the move. They're picking up speed. And there they go. And they're off and pacing in speed coming from the seven hole. Stick 'Em In, Let 'Em Go. Wanna Be a Big Star and Lamborghini Lou forwardly placed off the gate as well. There's Waterloo getting a quick start. Premier First Star setting up in fifth, followed by Chicken and Dice, and he's in control. Sorting out the early battles, they form now in single file. Stick 'Em In, Let 'Em Go, and J.R. Plott, they'll take the field to the opening quarter. Wanna Be a Big Star, the pocket sitter, sitting in second. Waterloo is third, and Lamborghini Lou off the speed there in fourth, a 26-1 opening fraction. Premier First Star races in fifth, has a couple of beat, Chicken and Dice, and he's in control. In front, Stick 'Em In, Let 'Em Go, now in front by two as they move to the 3/8 mark. Wanna Be a Big Star, followed by Waterloo and Lamborghini Lou. There's Premier First Star, unchanged from fifth. On the move comes Chicken and Dice from the backfield. He's in control. We'll grab that cover. They're by the half in 55-1. 29-second last fraction for Stick 'Em In, Let 'Em Go. Pressure coming now on the outside as Lamborghini Lou begins to roll. Now sitting second on the outside. Inside sees Wanna Be a Big Star racing in a third. In fourth, that's Chicken and Dice getting a nice second over toe. On the inside, Waterloo with no racing room. He's in control. Third over. And Premier First Star of the trailer. By the three quarters, Stick 'Em In, Let 'Em Go. 123. We'll take him into the stretch. Stick 'Em In, Let 'Em Go. Wanna Be a Big Star and Lamborghini Lou. There's Waterloo racing in the fourth. Chicken and Dice now getting urging. Some trouble there in the backfield. There's Stick 'Em In, Let 'Em Go. Spraying the field, causing lots of trouble. Lamborghini Lou, nothing but open highway now as they come to within an eighth. It's Lamborghini Lou and James McDonald. They'll pull it out with three due to the trouble in the backfield. There's Wanna Be a Big Star, Premier First Star, 151-2.

Runners almost at the boxes here for race number three, the Tudor Electrical. Port Eras, $2.30, $2.80 for Snap Ahead, $5 Aston Major, and then $9 for Tiger Moth.

So poor Eris, 230 for Luke Harris, holds the call here. And the runner's just about at the starting point here for the third. 240, poor Eris, runner-up at Geelong last week behind Slay, was beaten a half length on that occasion as having her sixth try here over the 390. She was fifth last time out here on the 4th of September behind Silver Sequence. And one of her two wins from the inside.

0: Wilson trip. Best result is a second. That's the only placing from the 10 goes. $9. And $5 Aston Major for Trevor Whitford, who has the outside box placed at Warrigal last time out. They're getting ready. First line boxing away. Evens of Holly Blue Girl, Snap Ahead, Tiger Moth and Aston Major move in. And the green light is now on. The Tudor Electrical is the third. They're set to go. Stand by for a start. Ready. Racing. Fairly level line to leave. Snap Ahead first to break it away. Well, Aston Major and driving through Whirlwind Naseko. Whirlwind Naseko and Snap Ahead have the lead onto the first turn from Aston Major. Tiger Moth, Port Eretz, Holly Blue Girl, and last is Aston Alley. Around the turn, it's Snap Ahead with the lead. Whirlwind Naseko continues to punch up the rail. Took the lead, got a length in front. Got two clear. Whirlwind Naseko beat Snap Ahead, Aston Major, Port Eretz, and then Holly Blue Girl. Tiger Moth, was second last, and Aston Alley was at the tail of the field.
1: The early trailer is Crime Lord, a good 10 lengths off the lead. Not Like Us in front with Popney quickly moving into second and getting within a length of the lead. About three or four lengths farther back comes Claire's Cause on the outside of Findoro. Next to last is Talkin' Tough, and through on the inside is Crime Lord, the odds-on favourite. Crime Lord is about 8 lengths off the lead. It's Not Like Us being joined by Popney as they run to the quarter pole. Findoro is getting through along the inside, followed by Crime Lord. Now just 4 or 5 off the lead. Ooh, steady there on the rail was Findoro. Claire's Cause is just in behind them, and well back is Talkin' Tough. The leader is Not Like Us. On the outside is Crime Lord, and in the centre, Findoro's coming through. 3 across the track. Crime Lord on the outside reaches the lead, and Crime Lord will go on and score. Pretty good effort, too. Wins by 2 lengths to Findoro. 4 away third was Not Like Us, and fourth, Claire's Cause. 108.38.

Pacing. It's a good beginning from Nassau Desired and Warrior toward the inside. Nassau Desired's hustled out of there. He's three wide, though. In between rivals is Buster Shady along the rail, American Warrior. Then it's Ramblin' Rockstar who comes out fourth. Lion Snyder is fifth in front of Xenia, who's sixth. All the Chips is seventh. Eighth is Quick and Shady, and Whitehair Rocks is ninth and last. They move to the opening panel. It's Nassau Desired who's cleared off by two. From Buster Shady in second, opening quarter came and went, and it didn't come up on the board as Nassau Desired leads the way. Buster Shady is second, American Warrior in line third, 3.5 lengths off the leader. Then comes Ramblin' Rockstar, races from fourth, gap of two more to Lion Snyder in fifth. Xenia is sixth, they're followed by All the Chips in seventh, eighth is Quick and Shady, and Whitehair Rocks is ninth and last. Just guessing at the tempo, but it certainly hasn't been slow for Nassau Desired, who was used to make the front, as Buster Shady races down at the inside second. Uncovered American Warrior is third for Irvine. He's drawn within a length and a half of the leader as he's closing in on Nassau Desired, who's got work to do with 3/8 to go. American Warrior, this race favorite, right alongside. Buster Shady in the pocket third, covered up there. Ramblin' Rockstar second over fourth for McCowan, just four off the leader. Going the wrong way, Lion Snyder is fifth, gapping along the rail as Xenia moves up outside of him. Then All the Chips, Quick and Shady and Whitehair Rocks. Nassau Desired still leads. The plugs come out now. He's got a length and a half to work with for the final quarter of a mile. Buster Shady at the inside. American Warrior on the outsides, a length and three quarters behind. Then comes Ramblin' Rockstar, who's fourth, followed by Xenia in fifth. Lion Snyder is sixth. They turn four home. Nassau Desired, longtime leader. Buster Shady down at the inside. Nassau Desired still there. Buster Shady up the inside. Can't reach. Nassau Desired wins it. Buster Shady was home second. All the Chips rallies for third.

So the runner's nearly at the start here for the running of race number four, the Southern Sheep Medal. This is a tier three, grade five over the 390. $1.95 here for Artie Sherrill, who's the favourite for Donna Knight. Artie Sherrill, fourth at Bendigo across the weekend, has won four of 19 here with

0: A further six placings ran third here back on the 29th of August behind Abracadabra. $5 for Penny's Legacy for Scott James. Three votes, Nick. At the four, Rainy and 850, Super Savici, who draws box five, a winner here two back in 22.66. So the field have arrived at the starting point and shortly to be called in. So 2.15, Artie Sherrill is the punter's elect. Last leg of the early quaddy, 4-1 and 3 to be alive there. Starting signals coming through. Destini Lorenzo, three votes. Nick Super Savici, Paul Kiplin on the first row. Aston Excess, Penny's Legacy, Spark Lightning, and Artie Sherrill will be on the second line. So they're getting ready. Odds move in. Evens about to follow forward. Race number four on the card. Green light is on. They're set for a start. Favourite in box eight. Racing. They left in a pretty good line. Away well, Penny's Legacy, along with Super Savici and Artie Sherrill, got around to third. Destini Lorenzo, two away in fourth from three votes. Nick Aston Excess, then Spark Lightning and Paul Kiplin last running the turn. Super Savici a length in front of Penny's Legacy to the outside. Artie Sherrill running in behind them. Three votes, Nick. It's Penny's Legacy finding the lead. Penny's Legacy will just hold off Artie Sherrill. And three votes, Nick, from Destini Lorenzo and Super Savici, who were all close up. Aston Excess was just off those from Sparks Lightning and Paul Kiplin in 22.75. 22.75 the run to the Southern Sheet Medal. Penny's Legacy for Scott James will score, making it win number six at start number 39. Fifth win from 19 tries here. Coulson Tripp, she holds off Artie Sherrill, the favourite, who finishes in second. Three votes, Nick, was weaving through into third. And fourth across.
1: Nice beginning there for all eight from the seven hole. What about Elmo? Nothing but a dreamer getting away sharply. Mr. Bluebird down the middle. On the inside, that's Ungawa into play early. There's right here Hanover and my buddy Sam, followed by Dalquist Hanover, and you guessed it, we'll tuck in at the back of the pack. Three in, five out and moving as they race into the first turn, and what about Elmo and Bob McClure? They'll grab the lead at the opening quarter. Mr. Bluebird, the pocket sitter, in second. Racing in third, that's Nothing But a Dreamer, a 26-3 opening quarter. Ungawa off the speed in fourth with right here Hanover trotting in fifth. In sixth, that's My Buddy Sam, followed by Dalquist Hanover, and you guessed it, is the trailer. Single file, they move by the 3/8. It's What About Elmo in front. Mr. Bluebird, unchanged from that pocket position. Nothing But a Dreamer, sitting in third. Ungawa, unchanged from fourth. Right here, Hanover is fifth. Not much movement as they move by the half in 55 seconds. What about Elmo, the one to catch? Mr. Bluebird, not right lining at this point, still sitting in second. First to move, here comes Ungawa out from fourth, now third. Really striding well. Ungawa is picking up positions. Nothing But a Dreamer now starting to shuffle backwards. Right here, Hanover will pick up fourth position. Nothing But a Dreamer now back to fifth. Dalquist to Hanover and My Buddy Sam, followed by You Guessed It. There's What About Elmo. Pressure coming from Ungawa as they tip by the three quarters, 123 and 2. Ungawa trying to get up to the wheel. What About Elmo still has a slight advantage. What About Elmo on the inside. Ungawa starting to drift out. There's Mr. Bluebird back there in third. Here comes Adelquist Hanover from a fourth. It's What About Elmo opening up by about 3-4 on the field. What About Elmo? This one's in the books. What About Elmo? Ungawa and Dalquist Hanover, 151 and 4.

they're moving in. First to load, Spun's Kitten with Michael Pagan. Trainer John Shuler has Spun's Kitten and Shuler Grey in here. Spun's Kitten currently at 9-2. Fourth choice. Chanterelle with Bailey Weatherly at 6-1. Eyes on the Candy with Augustine Braccio. Longest shot on the board at 33-1. Next one, Ford Butterfly Effect to Sean Parker at 4-1. Spun's Kitten is now at 4-1. Slush Fund with Francisco Garcia at 21-1. Spun's Kitten playing up in gate one. Pagan out of the saddle. Getting back aboard now. Beau Triz with Eric Barbaran. The favourite now at 8-5. 2-1 for Shuler Grey with Kevin Gonzalez. So order of favouritism now is 6-7-4-1-2. 6-7-4-1-2. And they're all set. They're off and racing. And they came away in a very good line. And a Slush Fun towards the centre goes to the lead. Beau Triz is on her outside, followed by Chanterelle Shuler Grey. Just in behind them, Butterfly Effect. Spun's Kitten's on the inside, and the early trailer is Eyes on the Candy. Slush Fun is the leader as they approach the half mile by half a length over Beau Triz. In third spot comes Chanterelle, followed by Shuler Grey. Then Butterfly Effect, Spun's Kitten. And after three lengths away, at the tail of the field is Eyes on the Candy. Now it's Beau Triz on the outside joining Slush Fund. They're 2.5 in front of Shuler Grey, followed by Chanterelle. Four farther back to Butterfly Effect, Spun's Kitten the inside. And three off to Eyes on the Candy as Beau Triz has now moved clear. Into second out wide is Shuler Grey, followed by Slush Fund. Then comes Chanterelle, followed by Spun's Kitten, Butterfly Effect and Eyes on the Candy. Beau Triz in front at the furlong pole, nicely clear. About four lengths to Shuler Grey, and then comes Chanterelle, followed by Slush Fund, but it's all Beau Triz coming right away. Beau Triz wins by about 8 or 9 lengths, very close for second. Between Shuler Grey and Chanterelle, fourth was Spun's Kitten in 1:12.45.

off and trotting. Good start, Resolute Bay with Wiley Resources toward the inside. Shamrock put into play off the wings from the far outside starting post as they head around the opening turn with Rep Butler down along the rail. They're third and fourth early on as Resolute Bay. Wiley Resources just jumped it off in front of Shamrock, who has to evade three wide. Meanwhile, Rep Butler slides through to take the pocket. Getting away in fourth now is Dylan the Great. Fifth is Ready Russell, followed by Royal Times 2, then Deadly Sting and Met Your Request and the breaker Wiley Resources. Opening quarter, 28 flat, Resolute Bay and James Day out front. Rhett Butler, the two-hole sitter, Shamrock in line third. Dylan the Great is fourth, and 5.5 lengths off the leader. Length and a half more to Ready Russell. Then comes Royal Times 2, Deadly Sting and Met Your Request, and far out of it, Wiley Resources. Down to the half they go. They trot behind Resolute Bay. Resolute Bay at 6-1. Rhett Butler, perfect trip at the inside. Shamrock back off the rail. He'll move to the outside, uncovered, three lengths off the leader. On his back is Ready Russell, who tries to move up. Dylan the Great saves ground. Same can be said for Deadly Sting behind Dylan the Great. Off stride went Ready Russell in front of Royal Times 2. And then comes Met Your Request. On to the back stretch they go. Resolute Bay the leader. Shamrock to his wheel disc on the outside. Rep Butler, perfect trip there, third. Gap of two more to Dylan the Great. Royal Times 2 is outside of him. Three quarters behind in 127. Shamrock's a little rough there as they swing into the far turn. Resolute Bay nursing a length and a half lead. Rep Butler inside of Shamrock. They're second and third. Royal Times 2 is fourth. He finds the inside. From the back, Deadly Sting's up to fifth. There's an eighth of a mile left to go. Resolute Bay turns first. Rhett Butler chomping at the bit as he'll dive to the inside. Royal Times 2 there as well. Deep stretch. Resolute Bay's got something left. And Resolute Bay wins by four lengths in the end. Royal Times 2 was second. Rhett Butler was

0: today. Just the seven starts to date so far. Follows for Look at Kath, who was a last start winner here, leading all of the way from box eight in 25 and 90. So they're moving up. Alfie Tango, OK Elf, Beyond Easy, and Look at Kath on the first row. Prickle, Mystic Pharaoh, Conus, and Carnival Kid on the second line. And they're nearly right. 4.50 here for the fifth. Good luck with your quarters. The sports bet fast form restricted win. And the green light is now on. Set to break. Favourite in one, the reserve. Ready. Racing, Alfie Tango broke well off the inside. Prickle, Look at Kath, Carnival Kittle fast away. Through into fifth, went Beyond Easy from Conus. OK Elf and Mystic Pharaoh leaving the back. Alfie Tango, the leader, challenged on the outside by Look at Kath, right on their heels. Prickle with Beyond Easy, the rail. Two for the back to Conus and Carnival Kid. Alfie Tango first into the straight, trying hard. Prickle, no run for Beyond Easy. It's Alfie Tango, a length and a quarter in front of Prickle. Alfie Tango beat Prickle. Third in will go to Beyond Easy. OK Elf, I think, grabbed fourth. Just ahead of Look at Kath. Next in Carnival Kid, Mystic Pharaoh, and Conus in 25 and 75. 25-75 for the reserve, Alfie Tango for Amy Pickering. Favourite wins at 2.30. Pulled out plenty late on in the piece when the challengers were there.
1: Starting gate comes to the top of the turn for tonight's ninth race here at Woodbine Mohawk Park. Seven trotters picking up speed. Here they come. And there they go, and a nice even beginning as they're off and trotting in the ninth race and out from the two-hole. Sid the Kid getting away well. 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Private Access sitting in second. Sid the Kid inside tracking there in third. Racing in fourth, that's a Gaines Hanover. Safe Conduct off the speed in fifth. Stormont Beautiful, and the trailer is New Rules. Opening quarter of 26 and 4, and at 11 to 1, Amigo Volo, the pace setter, as they move down the backstretch. Private Access now to the attack. Private Access now will go to the front, and now touchdown past the 3/8. 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Amigo Volo now the pocket sitter. Sid the Kid racing third. Gaines Hanover is fourth. In fifth, it's Safe Conduct, followed by Stormont Beautiful. And New Rules can see them all. Single file by the half and 55 and 3. And Private Access is the one to catch. James McDonald has the lines, has a nice grip on Private Access as they move into the far turn. Amigo Volo next best. Sid the Kid. There goes Gaines Hanover on the attack now. Out of fourth, Safe Conduct. Slight gapping there. And we'll try and catch that cover. Stormont Beautiful, and the trailer is New Rules. Private Access through the turn. They're by the 5/8 on the way to the three-quarter mile mark, and Private Access will get there first with about a 2.5 length lead, 124. Private Access, Amigo Volo, Gaines Hanover on the outside, and Sid the Kid and now looking to find some racing room. Safe Conduct trying to squeeze up the inside, and Stormont Beautiful, Private Access right now has about a 2-length advantage. Amigo Volo trying to come on from the inside, and from the outside, Stormont Beautiful is finishing quickly, but there's not enough real estate. It's Private Access and James McDonald. James picking up win number three. Stormont Beautiful was second, and Amigo Volo, the show spot. Time of the mile, 151 and 4.

Michael Pagan at 15-1. Jedi's Way, Kevin Gonzalez is now the outright longest shot at 50-1. Now here's my two Aunt Jones with Luis Tapara at 4-1. 4-5 now for Kickstartness. Dr. Jack Flyer to Sean Parker at 9-2. And the last one to load will be Chopped, Ricardo Barrios at 13-1. Even money again for Kickstartner. 7-2, my two Aunt Jones. 5-1, Dr. Jack Flyer. And then 8-1, Round the Ball Rock. They're all set. They're off and racing. And slowly into stride were Kickstartness, back last. And my two Aunt Jones was also a bit slowly to begin, but is now advancing to a joint fourth. So they run into the first turn, and Jedi's Way finds the lead. Round Ball Rock is on his inside, followed by Dr. Jack Flyer, who lands in a good spot, followed by Ready for Action. They're about four lengths clear of Coach Campbell, followed by my two Aunt Jones. Then comes Confessor. Out deeper on the track is Chopped. And a Kickstartness is at the tail of the field. So Kickstartness, the favourite at 3-2, giving this leader about 18 lengths, maybe a bit more. And the leader is Jedi.

0: his way as they make their way to the half mile. Strung out like Brown's cows, and Kickstartness has lost ground, is now about 10 lengths behind the bulk of the field. So the leader, Jedi's Way, out by 2 lengths. Now Round Ball Rock is moving up very easily, and Round Ball Rock has now gone to the lead from Jedi's Way. Dr. Jack Flyer is closing in third. They are well clear of Coach Campbell, followed by My Two Aunt Jones, and then Confessor, followed by Chopped and Ready for Action. At the top of the stretch, Round Ball Rock is the leader. Out by 2.5 lengths. Jedi's Way's on the inside. Dr. Jack Flyer is next, followed by My Two Aunt Jones and Coach Campbell. It's Round Ball Rock the leader. Dr. Jack Flyer now into a clear second. Round Ball Rock is holding on, though, and it's Round Ball Rock going on to score by 3.5 lengths. Dr. Jack Flyer second. 5 away third, My Two Aunt Jones. 4th, Coach Campbell. And 5th was Jedi's Way. And just coming past the post now.
1: Race number 6 from Ballarat. They're set. Ready. And racing, winning the start nearer the inside off the beer. Away well, Rev Ken tries to drive up underneath. Next was Lectra Sting, got to third ahead of Elevate, and then Taltani Blue and Summer Hail last. On the turn for home, the leader off the beer. Rev Ken maintaining that punching run up the rail. Lectra Sting is back in third, and then Elevate, who's been produced with the rails run, but off the beer still over a length in front. Late Rev Ken, but off the beer's going all the way. Off the beer beat Rev Ken, Elevate, and then Lectra Sting. Taltani Blue and Summer Hail in 25 and 50. 25.50 the run. And off the beer for Donna Knight at $11.

of always Andrew and be a lucky star at the back opening bets. It's Pocket the Cash, the leader, into the far turn for the first time. Sriracha Heat races in second with Captain Majestic in line third as they make their way to 3/8. Bold Speed is fourth. Great Service fifth. To the outside, Robin the Cradle from sixth. 8 lengths off the leader. K-Man Jack in front of Always Andrew and Be a Lucky Star. Down to the half they go. Pocket the Cash paving the way here for Braden Rhodes. Sriracha Heat, perfect trip second off a 56 1/2 mile. Bold Speed, uncovered third, moves up outside of Captain Majestic, who's fourth. Great Service sticks to the pylon path. He's inside of Robin the Cradle, who's second. Over. Third over, K-Man Jack, 8 lengths to pick up as they try to reach Pocket the Cash, who enters the backstretch a length and a quarter in front. Bold Speed on the outside is closing in. The lead's down to half a length for Pocket the Cash. Pocket the Cash, Bold Speed. They race as a team up to 3/4, which little trip in 1:24 was a 27-4 third quarter. That was a big-time move from Bold Speed to get that close to Pocket the Cash coming first up as Pocket the Cash tries to stand tall. Bold Speed on the outside. These two put on a show with an 1/8 of a mile to go. Sriracha Heat and Robin the Cradle are next. Then comes Captain Majestic. They turn for home. Pocket the Cash trying to fend off Bold Speed, who won't go away. He keeps coming. Pocket the Cash, Bold Speed, and Sriracha Heat. Pocket the Cash, Bold Speed, Sriracha Heat, driving finish, photo! That is a brutal beat. Neither one deserved to lose. Pocket the Cash or Bold Speed, Sriracha Heat third, 153-1.

feature. Number 6, Vera Cruz, taking most of the play right now at 2-1. Second choice on the board going to the 5 and the 9, both at 4-1. It's post time for race number 10 here at Woodbine Mohawk Park. We do it again tomorrow evening. Pre-game show getting underway at 5:45. First post set to go for 6:30. Okay, comes to the head of the stretch for tonight's 10th race. It's your jackpot high five feature here at Woodbine Mohawk Park. Trotters in motion. Here they come. And there they go. They're off and trotting with She's a Manalicio from the 7 hole down the middle. Tyrone Bowtie. And alongside is Zip Me Up and Like a Chaos getting away in 4th. Vera Cruz getting away in the top 5 and racing 6th. That's No Angel Like Me, followed by PPE, Roxy Hart, Love You to the Moon and Back, and your early trailer is Crystal Baller. She's a Manalicia at 7-1, leads the field by the opening quarter in 27 seconds with Tyrone Bowtie sitting in 2nd. Racing 3rd, that's Like Chaos, Zip Me Up is off the speed in 4th, and Vera Cruz sitting in 5th. No Angel Like Me, slight gap there in 6th, with PPE, Roxy Hart, Love You to the Moon and Back, and Crystal Baller can see them all. Single file, they're chasing She's a Manalicia, who will lead the field to the halfway point. She's a Manalishi with Tyrone Bowtie and Like Chaos sitting in 3rd. Halfway point reached in 56 seconds. 29-second last fraction. She's a Manalishi now with about 2 length separation on the field. Tyrone Bowtie is in pursuit. Like Chaos sitting in 3rd. Here comes Vera Cruz first up there from 5th, now 4th. And racing in 5th now, that's a Zip Me Up. No Angel Like Me has a well-gapped cover there. PPE, Roxy Hart, followed by Crystal Baller and Love You to the Moon and Back. To the 3/4 they go, and She's a Manalishi cutting out the fractions at 7-1, 124-2. She's a Manalishi and John Drury, they lead the way as they come for home. Vera Cruz is going to have to kick it down, looking for racing room as Tyrone Bowtie now flushed off cover. Tyrone Bowtie will try and catch She's a Manalishi, who still holds that 2-length margin. She's a Manalishi and John Drury, they now have 3-length separation on the field. And

They're the best. In the closer, it's She's a Manalishi, close for place and show between Tyrone Bowtie and Vera Cruz, followed by Roxy Hart. Time of the mile was 1:53 and 4.

So runners making their way to the start here for the seventh, Mark. This is a Tier 3 Grade 5 over the 450, and the favourite is off box number one, Dazzling Dynamo for Scott James, who has a winner already this morning with Penny's Legacy back in race number four. Dazzling Dynamo has been in the money twice from the two runs here over the 450, ran third here behind Hard on the fourth of this month. $2.50, Star Bright Hud out in box number seven for Stephen Elsom. Comes back to a Tier 3 Grade 5 last time. He ran in a similar race to this. He ran fourth, beaten four lengths behind Ocean Gold from box number three. And $8 on the next line of bidding for Raven Zander for Andrew Mooney, who was placed here two back and four back over the at the 450. Went to Geelong last time out behind Elevate and was beaten four lengths in a bottom-up grade five. Had two placings from eight tries here. Coulson Trip runners just about at the start here for the seventh. They'll move up as soon as they arrive over there. Nine and two to be alive in the quarter. Alfie Tango was sent out favourite off the beer. An $11 chance. So they'll move in as soon as they arrive at the boxes here for the Sportsbet supporters of Having a Crack. Tier 3, grade 5. Catching Pen Gate just being swung open, and eventually they'll get around there and load them up. So 2.25 now, Star Bright Hud comes into favourite ahead of Dazzling Dynamo. They're clearly the pair the punters are after. Zwadi is an $11 chance off box number two. Midfield in her last couple, including here two back, went down the straight at heels for last time out. And they're being called in. Dazzling Dynamo, Rebel Thinker, and Star Bright Hud on the first row.

Zawadi, Raven, Xander, Valletta, Pearl, and Jungle Fireball on the second line. So they're getting close to a start here for the seventh. This is the third leg of the quaddie. And the runners are all boxed. Stand by for a start. Favourite is now Starbright Hutt out in box seven. They're ready. Racing. Starbright Hutt missed it by a length and a half. Dazzling Dynamo landed on the speed. Is going to settle down two in front early of Zawadi, who went to second from Raven Xander, Rebel Thinker and Valletta Pearl. Starbright Hutt putting in a rapid looping run. Jungle Fireball towards the tail of the field. Dazzling Dynamo is away with a good lead on the turn. Five in front of Starbright Hutt, who ran to a clear second. Then Zawadi and Raven Xander. It's Dazzling Dynamo getting tired but won it. Dazzling Dynamo beat Starbright Hutt. It was a really big run. Raven Xander's ran third, then Rebel Thinker. Further back in the race to Jungle Fireball, Valletta Pearl and Zawadi in a time of 25 and 44. 25-44 the run. Dazzling Dynamo will be the winner. Starbright Hutt. Punters will be lamenting what might have been if not for the slow getaway. But he was really slow out today and has run an enormous race finding the line. But just getting conceded too much of a start and did a lot of chasing from the halfway point to get in contention. And Dazzling Dynamo, who was afforded an easy lead, has been able to maintain the gallop to the line. Probably didn't want it much further. Two lengths was a winning margin. It was a

Off stride the six, Abby D. Rest of the field off and trotting. Windsong Patriot begins well from an inside starting draw. Along the rail is Mohat Duaz into the opening turn. Out wide is Caviar Gold trying to progress outside of El Toro Loco. Then comes Don't Take My Keys, mid-pack fifth. Disgruntled Carl back off the speed, settles up from sixth. Divine Thing is seventh. Eighth across the backstretch is LT Loverboy in the distant trailer. Is the race favorite Abby D, who made that break at the start as they head to the quarter. Grismar practically laying down in the bike in Windsong Patriot as he's trying to release Caviar Gold, but Caviar Gold just can't find the speed, or maybe Windsong Patriot just went too quick because they did zip through a 27-1 opening panel. Mohat Duaz is third, El Toro Loco fourth, 5.5 lengths behind. Then comes Don't Take My Keys, who's racing in fifth. Mid-pack there, sent to the outsides, El Toro Loco will come first up as Caviar Gold just cleared going.

takes over the lead with an eighth of a mile to go. El Toro Loco is third. Don't Take My Keys is fourth. Mohat Duaz is fifth. They turn for home, and Disgruntled Carl has put away Caviar Gold and asserts himself as Northfield's best open trotter of the season. Disgruntled Carl's 11th win this year over Don't Take My Keys and Caviar Gold, 1:56 time of the mile.

Yeah, welcome in to Monday afternoon. Wonderful to be here. Justin Evans with you for the next little while. Trust wherever you are across the country with us. Hopefully the weather's doing okay. I must say, driving into the Wellington studios for the shift this afternoon, it is a crackerjack day in the capital. What do they say? You can't beat Wellington on a good day. It is better than good today, I can tell you. Don't know why I'm looking. I'm in a studio here, so I can't see outside, but it was amazing outside, I can tell you that. Looking forward to the day. A little bit of a chilled Monday as per the norm. But it's all about trying to back a winner, right? So I'd imagine that's why you are with us. There'll be plenty of chances to do that over the next few hours. We've got teams right across Australia. That's where we will be heading for a few thoroughbred meetings. We've got all codes covered. We'll take it a greyhound race very soon from Ballarat. Our first thoroughbred venue will be from Hamilton in Victoria. Just under an hour away there. And the favourite in the first, number 7, ridden by Linda Meach. I can tell you she is the Jockeys Challenge favourite for the day, along with John Allen. They basically dominate that Jockeys Challenge. Linda Meach, $1.90, John Allen, $2.80. So they look to be the two with the best rides today. She does have a very good book, Linda Meach, and we know how terrific she is at these sort of midweek venues as well around Victoria. A wonderful rider, of course, first lady to ride 2000 in Australia and a Group 1 winning rider. So you could back here with a fair bit of confidence. Linda Meach on the favourite there. John Allen on the second favourite, both debutants. So, look, still an hour or so away from Hamilton. A lot of harness racing coming in this afternoon. We've got plenty of venues covered there. But we will kick things off with a greyhound race, and it is Ballarat, which is our next race here, live race on trackside. They are up to race 8, so they're already a fair way through the card there. They do have some extra races as well, but about 90 seconds out. For race number 8, Brendan Delaney is our man in the box. He's 3-2-6-8 here. 3-2-6-8, Dealham High on the top for Brendan. Brendan tipping the 3 to be 2-6, Les Norton. And 8, Luna's Girl. So he's 3-2-6-8 if you want some sort of a lead. Ballarat, the first of the day. Shortly we'll be taking a few highlights as well. Well, we've got a little bit of time up our sleeves before some of these horse venues really sort of kick in across the afternoon. So we will be taking you back to Friday Night Lights. It was another very good night there with Addington and Alexandra Park, and a couple of features we will be having a

0: Well, we did think Brendan was there. He might not be quite there. He might be just having a quick sandwich before he has to call the eighth of the day. Anyway, 3-2-6 and 8 for him as they head around to the traps. Don't forget tonight, weigh in at 8 o'clock. Of course, it kicked back into action last Monday. Great to have the new time slot there with the team. Emily running the cutter there, weigh in. They'll be looking back at Hawke's Bay and Riccarton as well, the Canterbury Bell from Saturday. So look out for the reviews and the interviews there to go over things on Weigh In tonight. Talking about reviews, Stephen Hunt and Thad Taylor. Don't know if you saw the first running of Running the Numbers. If you're a little more statistically minded and like all the data, the ratings, the sectionals, Thad and Steve are along on Wednesday morning running the numbers, and they'll be having a look at all the data there from particularly Hastings on the weekend. Plenty going on here at Trackside. Right now, though, we are off to Ballarat, race 8.
1: Race number 8 of 14. And the amber light about to switch to green. Started just going across to lend a hand with one drawn out wide. Just obscured there. It might have been Les Norton that was giving some grief. Green light is now on. Set to go. Race number 8. Racing away well from near the inside with South Thailand the roughie, headed by Miss Jekyll into the run to the first turn, and Miss Jekyll had the lead from South Thailand and Dealham High. 2.5 to Bunquake, then Luna's Girl, and Les Norton 4 off at the tail of the field. South Thailand underneath of Miss Jekyll, leaving the back a length off them, Dealham High. Luna's Girl continues to run on into fourth ahead of Bunquake, and then Les Norton around the turn. Miss Jekyll with South Thailand, Dealham High to the outside. Miss Jekyll got the upper hand, coming again South Thailand. Miss Jekyll holding on. Miss Jekyll beat South Thailand, Luna's Girl, Dealham High and Bunquake. Les Norton has run last in 31 and 65. 31 and 65 will be the time, and it'll be a victory for Miss Jekyll. For Jason Stemmer, had 2 in the race, and Miss Jekyll avenges the defeat at Traralgon last time out. South Thailand, brave in defeat, running second. Luna's Girl always looked a threat.
0: The Stripes, number 2, Miss Jekyll, 2-1.

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0: in front. War Party will see it through. That has been another superb victory to his resume.
1: Marrakeet's in front. She's a very, very good filly, this. Marrakeet wins again.
2: Lovely, man. She's just beautiful filly. So, yeah.

Outside Stakes Foundations Mobile. They are off and racing. Off the inside left, Best and hunts through. Captain Tyron straight onto the front foot on the outside, and he's steaming forward. Asymmetric Return will nestle down third, and two lengths away, Suspicious Captain, two off Franco Ancara and Song of Seas last. So Captain Tyron, he's going to amble across to an easy lead here through the first 400, and Captain Tyron will set the pace. Leads by two lengths, Giorgio Denario, and Asymmetric Return running third, tracking its Suspicious Captain, the third of the Kentuckiana runners, Franco Ancara second to last, and two lengths away, Song of Seas. Harness link lead time was 26.7, and Captain Tyron now the lamplighter by a length and a half, and there's no speed really. Trailing second is Giorgio Denario, three back, and on the inside is Asymmetric Return. First to go, Suspicious Captain, was flushed out by Franco Ancara, and two lengths away to Song of Seas, one round from here. Captain Tyron leads the way a length and a half. Giorgio Denario, opening quarter 31. Getting closer now, Suspicious Captain will drag Franco Ancara into the race. Asymmetric Return now 50 in it, and a length and a half off Song of Seas, 1,000 metres to go. The leader is Captain Tyron, leads by a length and ups the ante, racing second, Suspicious Captain at the leader's wheel. Giorgio Denario third the trail, Franco Ancara getting a great run into the race. He's 1-1 and a neck away. Held up the inside, Asymmetric Return, and Song of Seas has the back of Franco Ancara. Second quarter, 30-1. Half 61.1. Woodland Stud Size Stakes Foundations Mobile. Out to the 600 and they race in pairs, and the leader is Captain Tyron, a half two Suspicious Captain. Giorgio Denario will await the Pebble Beach passing lane, a neck away. Franco Ancara poised, and he's about to use his sprint. They're followed by Asymmetric Return, and Song of Seas travelling as good as any, but she's got to pass them all. 300 to go. Captain Tyron 28.9, third quarter, two lengths in front. Giorgio Denario, Franco Ancara starting to sizzle around the outside, and comes up quick.

up for third. Fourth in was La Bella Nera. They were followed to Crime and then Mystic Park. Insatiable, Master Brutus and Toa Haka. Well, he had work to do, Iron Hawk, but he's gobbled them up here for Tristan Moodley and Lance Robinson.

Recently retired Kylie Williams. I think the magic man himself, the GOAT, won CWJ. Good to see him at the event. Chris Johnson, well done to all the winners of those particular awards. Very much it has been awards season, of course, with Well Written winning the biggest award in the country, the Horse of the Year, for our season gone by. And justly so, after taking out the first Group 1 of the season. Right, Ballarat, two dogs very heavily tried here, particularly this favourite, number 5, Brother Easy, all the way in from $2.45 to $1.85. But there is definite support to say 7 can also win. Biddy Butt, that has been back from

Easy away, okay. Bambi's Pride won the start with Tinker Spot. Now Brother at the cross and got away. Brother Easy put up four on Bambi's Pride. West End Boy, Mustang Sabrina, then Tinker Spot. Last is Biddy Bud around the turn. It's Brother Easy over five clear, running on Mustang Sabrina with Bambi's Pride. But Brother Easy won it. Brother Easy beat Biddy.

0: first turn, it was game over. And Brother Easy drew on for a comfort. Numbers here are 5, 7, 4. And fourth across, we stand by for 22:36, the winner's time. And two has run in fourth, 5, 7, 4, and 2. 8:49, home 13 and 95.
1: Too good. Swellback favourite. They get plenty there. 5, 7, 4, 2. Gee, have to say, very good run, the 7. If you want a winner, I'd say in the next couple of starts, Bitty. But excellent run, because the worry was that particular dog, all its best form was down on the inside. And sure enough, all it wanted to do was get across. Once it sort of got down to the inside, got onto the clear on the turn, it's rattled home. That'll be winning. That will be winning in its next couple of starts, Biddy Butt, but not today. 5, 7, 4, and 2. That is race 9 at Ballarat. You're on trackside. Plenty more to come. We'll have a look back at Big Saturday shortly. All our Australian thoroughbred meetings kicking in at about 3:30. So we look at that replay. Very good run here, Biddy Butt, but the winner far too good. We are back soon on trackside 1.

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0: They're set for the Maccabi Diva. Sir Delius is edgy. Sir Delius settles better. All clear given, racing in the Maccabi Diva. Autumn Boy jumped well. Mr. Brightside began brilliantly towards the inside and is going to lead with pushing up our deeper treasure the moment. Another will. Not too far away is Sir Delius. So Mr. Brightside's going to lead Sir Delius. Treasure the moment's trying to hunt across. She's a alibi's nice and close and getting the trail. Light Infantry Man, the inner, and another will around them. Two lengths Autumn Boy. And then came She's a Hustler, half yours at the back with a hope he wins. Treasure the moment just forcing the issue here. 1,100 metres to go and took the front from Mr. Brightside, and then Sir Delius, and another will's going to pour it on deeper too. They're two lengths Light Infantry Man. She's a alibi watching it all unfold. Sixth one off the rails and about five off the lead. A length and a quarter Autumn Boy. She's a Hustler, half yours and a hope he wins last. Treasure the moment, another will together. 800 metres to go. Both of them worked. A length and a quarter Mr. Brightside poised behind them for Shin. Light Infantry Man on the rail. Sir Delius is three wide and She's a Alibi has a back to follow as a result. Then came She's a Hustler well back. Autumn Boy, half yours, I hope he wins. They run around the corner. Mr. Brightside moves up out three and four deep to treasure the moment. 450 metres to go. Stoked up Sir Delius. She's a Alibi route down the centre of the track is also closing. Mr. Brightside up to another will, 250 out, but She's a Alibi glides on by. Then came Autumn Boy, Sir Delius, Light Infantry Man. She's a Alibi, 100 metres to go, puts up two lengths, almost three lengths. What a magnificent win. She's a Star. She's a Alibi wins easily. Autumn Boy second. Another will third. Then came Sir Delius and She's a Hustler fighting out four from a hope he wins. Mr. Brightside. Then came Light Infantry Man, half yours. Treasure the moment finishes a clear last.
1: Congratulations, Luke. Oh, she might just be another horse of a lifetime for you. Isn't she just incredible?
2: Yeah, she is. We don't know her ceiling yet, so that's the exciting part of it. But she's out with Lee.

0: She doesn't stand out, even as a track worker, she doesn't stand out, but she's all racehorse.
1: Gee, you had a beautiful run in transit. You must have been giggling to yourself on the turn.
0: Yeah, I was, but I was afforded a nice draw, and I could stalk the hardest to beat everywhere they went, so I end up being the hunter, and it suits this filly just fine.
1: Your 35th Group 1 as a partnership with Peter Moody, now Catherine Coleman. It's really incredible, Luke. You must be just so proud.
0: Yeah, we've stuck pretty fat, like shit to a blanket, so over the years, and we've had a few barnies here and there, but we move on from pretty quick. And I'll be honest, I really suit his system, so that's why I've been laced to it since I was in my early 20s. So still got a bit of fire to go, a bit of time to go yet for this career to go, but we're enjoying it a lot at the minute.
1: Well, and it's nice to have a partnership like you do with this girl. I can't wait to see what the future holds. Well done, Luke.
0: Thanks, Gabby.
2: Congratulations. We've just seen the first mare to win this race at Group 1 level. She's such a special talent. What's it mean to you to be part of her upward trajectory?
3: Yeah, it's incredibly special. She loves sort of defying history, this girl, and I think she's going to continue to do it as her career progresses. You know, she's done that in what looked like quite easily today, which is just incredible when you look at the horses that she was up against. So she's very, very special, and it means so much to our stable. And a massive thank you to everyone that's been a part of it. You know, all of our staff and foreman, racing manager Jeff O'Connor, and everyone behind the scenes. It's like I said, it's a huge team effort, and without them, it doesn't happen.
2: Amy Yagi's got one of the best eyes in the business, and was talking about her physically, the living, breathing representation of a filly turning into a mare. How have you seen that unfold in recent weeks and months?
3: Yeah, definitely. She's probably just come back more of a finished product this time around. She's always been a lovely horse to look at, but she's just really developed, and she looks bigger and stronger, and hopefully we continue to see that.
2: The manner of the win today, what were the things you were watching for in transit to give you confidence that you were going to?
3: Yeah, I think just the way that she began better today, she put herself there, she travelled sweetly. It was a beautiful ride from Luke. He just had her in that position where she was always going to be able to get mobile when she needed to.
2: Whether it's a Monday Pakenham Synthetic Maiden or a Group 1, the team's often going, we'll let the dust settle and think about the next start. But this has got to turn your head a little bit, doesn't it, after she's put away this field at a mile, at a track where we're going to have a Cox Plate in a month's time.
3: Yeah, look, I'd say at this stage we still gear towards the Golden Eagle, but never make decisions on race day.
2: Catherine, congratulations.
3: Thank you.
4: Yeah, she's something else, isn't she? She's out by a real star, as Matt Hill called her. She's a star. She's a star, right? And just looking at that shot there as she ran to the line full of running, just looking at her really surge across the track. She is something else. So she won't be done yet winning those Group 1s. A number of good runs there, I thought, including half yours. First up for the new prep from a point of view of maybe defending that Melbourne Cup crown. He's pretty good out there, out wide of the track, running on midfield. Just what you would want to see from a horse returning to potentially head towards that 2 mile feature in the first Tuesday of November. We had our own feature racing here in NZ, no Group 1 racing, but we had some pretty cool listed features in both the islands, and one of those was the Sir Colin Meads Trophy as we kicked off the Spring Carnival at the Bay, and it was the Silks of Waikato Stud to the fore. The feature, the Timberspan Sir Colin Meads Trophy, they're racing. And Justin Case and Philly Jean, the two favourites, flew out. And they're going to be 1 and 2, but the filly's got too much toe. It's Philly Jean over Justin Case into the trail, State of Valor. And now whipping forward, King of the Air is going to join the leaders, followed by Shambo Jack. Two lengths away then to Samurai Sword and Pinafore, the last. Plenty of toe, shown by King of the Air, who raced across in front here over Justin Case, who's up on the outside, Punchy the Breeze. Philly Jean taking a hold of the filly now, tucked up in the trail third, followed by Shambo Jack, and then State of Valor, who's back on the inside as Samurai Sorted, two back, Pinafore, King of the Air, the leader. Just in case, the favourite is a half length away second. Philly Jean awaits her time in the trail as they run the home turn. A little wider out then we've got Shambo Jack, who's starting to move forward, and then came State of Valor, Samurai Sword, Pinafore, homeward bound. Just in case, caught upon. Sambo Jack is a very big danger. Pitiful is running on from the back just in case, though.

0: Drew a length in front. Chambay Jack, Pinafore down the outside. Just in case finding Pinafore, rat lead home. Just in case Pinafore, they hit it just in case. Just in case of the post came up just in time. More stay success for Just In Case will beat Pinafore. Third over, King of the Air followed by Philly Jean. Chambay Jack, and then Philly Jean, King of the Air. Next in was State of Valor, and last Samurai Sword. He'll just win. Just In Case, Pinafore dived, but the post comes up. And he's just got home, well ridden by Sam Collett.
1: When they come back to the races, I suppose there's always a bit of nervousness, but it was a good performance.
2: Yeah, only a little bit of nerves. I had a lot of confidence in the horse. I really think he can gallop. So that after seeing Lara win in Melbourne, that sort of gave me a bit more confidence as well.
1: Yeah, the leader sort of came back on you, so it was a good effort to sort of get through and gallop so strongly.
2: Yeah, and really good to see him actually settle outside leader rather than having to be in front doing all the donkey work. And he was pretty big in condition today for him, and he just held on, so it was great.
1: Okay, what's the program for him?
2: I actually haven't got one after today, so he's got a nom for the 2,000 guineas, but unsure if we'll go down that path.
1: Congratulations.
2: Thank you.
1: You'll have a good idea how this horse has improved into his three-year-old season.
3: Yeah, listen, Chris has done a fantastic job with this little horse, and you know he really was a long way off the finished package last prep. He was still very much a baby, and I think he got through those wet tracks just because he's fast, not necessarily because he's a wet tracker. And I mean, he came to the end of his runner here today, and I was going to be vulnerable because he was over racing in stages and trying to do everything 100 miles an hour, but he still showed me patches where he got off the bridle and relaxed, like 1200, maybe even a bit further. It's not going to be beyond him, but you know, I'm grateful for Waikato Stud and for Chris for keeping me on. I think he's a really nice horse.
1: Yeah, got a bit messy there for a couple of strides.
3: Yeah, Johnny sort of came around me. I thought I'll sit outside little Sam, it'll be good as gold, and then he came around me, just sort of set me alight for a bit, and like, he's still not the finished package. But like I just said to Chris before, even his demeanour behind the barriers, he was a lot more focused, like he's only going to get better.
1: Okay. Well done.
3: Thank you.

0: He's a nice horse, all right, isn't he? And he was the one the punters wanted to be with there. He only just got home. Gee, Pinafore, excellent. Clearly the eye catcher in the race, storming home from last down the outside. Got a feel for Lisa Latter. She just missed both listed three-year-old features there in similar fashion, but augurs pretty well for those two, Pinafore and also Platinum. The Dance down at Riccarton was very, very good, as the Latter stable are really starting to appear as we head into the spring season. I know Platinum Pantheon, who's been a real up-and-comer and a bit of a star for the team, of course, with his deeds in Australia, albeit not winning in that prep just a couple of months ago. Some terrific placings. He'll be trialling again at Foxton tomorrow, by the way. He trialled awesome about 3 weeks ago, although I think the plan is to take him straight to Australia again, so I'm sure he'll trial up very well. Big day of trials there tomorrow. In fact, I think there's three venues across the country with the trials tomorrow. Off to Ballarat we go. Some very thin winning strike rates amongst this field, but Brendan Delaney is our race caller, and he's tipping 3-6-1-2. 3-6-1-2. The favourite's been well back to number six. On track we go. Race 10, Ballarat.
1: First try, where's our dash, little arugula. Fade out an eventful dash away. Their turn to move in. Evens are moving up. Field is just about ready. Race number 10. The Eureka.

0: Racing. Away well was Little Arugula from the centre of the line. Excitable during the centre. Fade out ran to the lead, leaving the back from Eventful Dash, Little Arugula, and then Zorbe. Further back, Excitable Dash, Paul Vitale, and Ezard dashes last around the turn. Fade out first for home. Eventful Dash trying hard up the inside. Fade out three quarters in front. Eventful Dash will die but miss. Fade out beat Eventful Dash, and then Paul Vitale, Excitable Dash, and Ezard Dash. Next across the line was Zorbe. Further back in the race to Little Arugula, and 22 and 49, the run. Fade out holds off Eventful Dash, and then Paul Vitale, after taking a tumble last time out, Fade out's bounced back to the winner's stall for Chris Armstrong, and Fade out beats Eventful Dash, who was closing with every stride, records the 10th placing at start 42 to go with the one maiden victory. So 6, 8, 3, and 1 are the numbers. 6, 8, 3, and 1.
1: So the favourite gets home, 6, 8, 3, 1. They have found that one nicely. They found the previous one really well also at Ballarat. So the favourite punt is on song. What looked a pretty tricky old race, but certainly they've got the right one there. The 6 beating the 8 at 3 and 1. Plenty of horse codes kicking in with both the thoroughbreds and the harness, but the standardbreds is where we will begin. We're about 23 minutes out from the first at Hamilton today in terms of the thoroughbreds, but off to stall we go at $1.25. Make that $1.24 as they continue to put it on. Queen's Boulevard. Queen's Boulevard is your hot favourite, number 4. Bagged as if unbeatable here. Craig Rail, shout out to Craig. He's doing some tips for us today. He's 4, 1, 2, and 3 is our man Craig. He's 4, 1, 2, 3. Of course, he's, he's over everything is Craig. He's over Invercargill. He's over Otago. He's over all the harness in Victoria. You name it. Craig's been watching the tapes, and he's a very good tipster. And I tell you what, Craig would have had a very nail-biting Sunday evening as his beloved Penrith Panthers scraped home there and what was a bit of an arm wrestle with the Roosters. He might be eyeing up another title with his Panthers. Talking about the Panthers, of course, trackside's Pip Morris. You don't get much of a bigger fan than Pip Morris. He is hosting the brand new Odd Squad Thursday. Look out for that. I know she's pretty excited, along with Anthony Galling and also Maya Wilson. Thursday, that'll kick in at 6 o'clock Thursday, a show which is going to lean heavily towards covering a whole lot of sport. Talking about odds, as the name suggests, Odd Squad, they'll have you covered. Of course, racing as well, but looking forward to that Odd Squad on Thursday night. Here's the first, your hot favourite, very heavily tried, number 4, Queen's Boulevard. Top tip for Craig Rail. I'm hearing Dan Malecki, not quite there. Hopefully Dan's turned up, because I note Dan hasn't put his tips in either. So Dan hasn't put his tips in, hence I gave you Craig's tips. And now I'm hearing Dan isn't actually there. Do not tell me that I'm... Oh, he's there. That's good. I'm sure I could have got away with it, but let's be honest. I'm sure we'd rather have Dan Malecki, who knows these horses. Okay, let's get to Dan, race one.
2: Yeah, Queen's Boulevard touched in at as low as $1.15, is now $1.20, number 4. Trained by Trevor Patching. This is a three-year-old filly by Soho Tribeca. Jackie Barker drives. Now, the driver on 2, Wicked Talk,

0: It goes into the turn three deep, and even wider out was Fast Talk and Paddy, and still driving through from the inside is Vincent O'Reilly. Now, a bit of trouble there because right up there in the early part, but going roughly and eventually galloping for a few strides, Wicked Talk has dropped back. Favourite was able to avoid it, although slightly inconvenienced. 11.2 lead time, and going to the front now was Queens Boulevard entering the back straight. So the short price favourite takes it up. Vincent O'Reilly is second, was able to punch up from barrier one. Then in third spot is the first starter, Miss Adelia. On the pegs, fourth is Talk to Pharaoh. Then around it was Angelic, 5 metres away to Wicked Talk, and settling down last is Fast Talk and Patty. 31.3 for the first quarter of the last mile, and the leader is the short price favourite, Queens Boulevard. 5 metres to Miss Adelia now without cover, and Vincent O'Reilly is behind the leader as they come along the front straight, a bit over a circuit to travel. In fourth spot is Angelic. It settles one out, one back outside of Talk to Pharaoh. Then Wicked Talk, and last is Fast Talk and Paddy with a lap to go. 31.7 for the second quarter, and Queens Boulevard and Jackie Barker are the leaders, about 5 metres in front. Miss Adelia second, leaders back is Vincent O'Reilly as they work their way into the back straight. Then came Angelic. Next along the inside, Talk to Pharaoh, and then came Wicked Talk at the back of the field with Fast Talk and Paddy. They head along the back straight now, about 500 to go, and it's Queens Boulevard clear, about 4 metres in front of, in second spot, Miss Adelia, struggling Vincent O'Reilly. Outside of it was Angelic as they make their way off the back. Leader Queens Boulevard, about 3 metres in front, sticking on Miss Adelia, picking up again Vincent O'Reilly, and then wider out Angelic, and trying to thread through was Talk to Pharaoh. 31.2 the third quarter, and it's Queens Boulevard opening up now into the straight, balanced up and then shot away. Miss Adelia is battling on really well, but it's pretty easy work for Queens Boulevard, and it's coming right away to win it convincingly. Queens Boulevard by about 10 metres. Miss Adelia, a solid debut second. Hitting the line well was Wicked Talk for third, and then Vincent O'Reilly, Fast Talk and Paddy with Talk to Pharaoh and Angelic out wider on the track, but they're all in a line the last few. Final quarter, 29, mile rate 21.1. Pretty easy in the end. Once it was balancing, coming around the turn and able to straighten up, it put a few metres on them pretty quickly. And there's Philly by Soho Tribeca.
1: Yeah, very impressive. I guess when you were backed into $1.20, you would expect nothing less than that. Comprehensive. Just had to get around a little bit of trouble there at that first corner when Wicked Talk put in a few rough ones and galloped towards the back of the field. But once she was able to get around to the lead, it was game over. 4-3-2-1. First four selected by Craig Rail. Not quite in that order, but first four. And he's got home here with the favourite. Number four, Queens Boulevard, winning the first at a stall.
2: Been a hard day's work, grinding me to the bone. I'm covered in dirt, got a feel for my own. Been burning these candles.
3: To a party. Oh, he starts to extend away and hard out as well. It's not much of a party. He's the only one in the photo. To a party, too good.
4: He's learned to be a racehorse now, so all's well now.
2: Wednesday almost lost my mind. Every Thursday night, we on
3: them. You're right, Dahl over Dynasty. And the fresh up, you're right, Dahl will be too strong in the Jasmine skip.
5: Put a best before today, was great.
2: Do anything to win, if something's got to give, if you don't know what it is.
6: It's Astoria Brook, though, holding sway. Astoria Brook and Sam McNabb on this occasion.
2: We gon' let them know. Do anything to win, if something's got to give.
3: Secret Wish, oh, this is a dominant win. Takes them all of the way, Secret Wish.
4: I think that nearly our final on Cup Day is going to be a very good race, you know, but good race for us building.
6: Lasser on the inside, great battle here. It's wide here, Grinsing Your Moon. Lasser through on the inside, though, at the line. Oh, it's close. Lasser.

0: Sinatra betters Anvil the two. They hit it. Franco Sinatra.
1: Franco Sinatra does enough to take out the 2026 edition of the Hannon Memorial.
2: This is a race I've always wanted to drive in, and this horse is just so cool for so many reasons, and they were coming from everywhere, but he tries his heart out, and I'm very proud of him.
3: It was a big old Sunday sesh, wasn't it? Always a great race. The Hannon terrific finish there. Carter Dalgetty on the track that he got his first ever win. Of course, down there at Te Omaru, and also some wonderful thoroughbred racing.

last. So how about that? 60-1, a massive upset in that race there from Tarapa yesterday. It is the sport that never sleeps after all, and we've got another big old week. Of course, this weekend we will have group racing at Trentham. It is Metric Mile Day back on the Champagne Turf after a little break from the races there. Looking forward to getting back. Hopefully the weather is A-OK. It's very hard to beat Trentham on a sunny old day. I can give you the tips. So looking forward to the Metric Mile. That'll be the feature thoroughbred race on Saturday. And of course, the next Group 1 a week later at the Bay. It's all go in the sea.

0: He is with the favourite here. It's an odds on pop. And should it be a problem for this horse? His 175th start today. His 175th start. They do go forever in some of these harness meetings over in Australia. He's an eight-year-old Star of Willoughby. 174 starts. He has won 15 times and he's had a further 52 placings for just a little less than 170k that he's racked up. So he's done a terrific job. Wayne Hill drives. Punters are with him. Mark Matthews is with him. Five. Tommy Mack goes in second. And a little bit of value there for Mark. So you might want to have a look at that runner, or maybe a Cronulla with the favourite could be the way to go as we kick things off at Gawler, of course, in South Australia. Not too far away from the first thoroughbred meeting getting underway today. It is at Hamilton. That is Hamilton, Victoria, not Hamilton, New Zealand, Hamilton, Victoria. Only about 10,000 people live at Hamilton. About 10,000 people. That's, it's probably about a mata-mata, I would suggest. It's about a, mata-mata. 10,000 at Hamilton, Victoria. Anyway, more about Hamilton shortly. Let's get to Gawler right now as they're about to be caught up behind the mobile arm. The hot favourite, number six.
1: $5.50 was out to $6, but back into $5.50 for Paradigm. It's run third in two of its last three. Was a winner four back. Then you've got Rock and Roll Yankee at $6 out from $4.60. Tommy Mack is 10 into 9. Branson 12. Got out to 15, back into 12. And Night Spirit is the outsider of the field at $61. Just as I speak, Star of Willoughby is back out to 2.10. So it's around those flip of the coin odds here, number six, Star of Willoughby, as these runners will come forward here for the first of nine. Welcome everyone to South Australian harness racing action today, wherever you may be tuning in from.

0: They're coming forward. First of nine here at Gawler. Star of Willoughby, Rock and Roll Yankee at $6. Set to run. First of nine at Gawler. Ready. Green light on. They're off and pacing. Star of Willoughby's going to be restrained in the early part of the race. Perfect Play Girl was best away with Rock and Roll Yankee. They're the first two up front. Branson lobs into the one by one. Underneath it was Night Spirit. 7 metres further back then, Paradigm, Tommy Mack, and Star of Willoughby whips them in. That's your first call as they head up towards the straight with a lap and a bit left to run. Perfect Play Girl is the lamp lighter. Rock and Roll Yankee racing one off without cover. Branson's one out, one back. Night Spirit has the leaders back. Then came Paradigm, who's in the running line. Tommy Mack and Star of Willoughby, this favourite, will have to come from last. So into the straight they work here, and making play in front is Perfect Play Girl. Leads Rock and Roll Yankee. Night Spirit has the leaders back. Branson one by one. Then came further back in the run was Paradigm. It is in the running line, as is Tommy Mack. And then came Star of Willoughby at the tail of the field. So out of the straight here, with around 800 left to travel here, I've got no times to bring you at all here. And in front is Perfect Playgirl. Leads by about half a metre. Two in second position, Rock and Roll Yankee, Night Spirit. Then came further back Branson, who's one by one. Next one then was Paradigm, Tommy Mack, and Star of Willoughby at the tail of the field, hunting up towards the 550-metre mark. Race is about to heat up now. Perfect Playgirl leads. Half a metre, Rock and Roll Yankee. Branson peels out three deep. Then came Night Spirit, Paradigm, Tommy Mack. I'm not sure I want to be on Star of Willoughby. It's still Stone Motherless and 20 off the top, but now starting to rev up. They're about to be homeward bound here at the 200-metre mark. Perfect Playgirl in front by 10 metres. Rock and Roll Yankee, then Branson. Star of Willoughby needs to launch. In front, Perfect Playgirl well into the straight. Leads Branson. Star of Willoughby's coming now. Then Rock and Roll Yankee, it's Branson. Star of Willoughby's levitating. Branson, Star of Willoughby, huge win. Star of Willoughby got there in the final strides to beat Branson. Then Rock and Roll Yankee, I fancy, in front of Perfect Playgirl, Tommy Mack, Paradigm, and Night Spirit. Now, didn't get any sectional times there at any stage, folks, so no lead time or quarter times to bring you, so hence they didn't come through the call, but I can tell you that was some win from Star of Willoughby. As I said in the call, with about 300 left to go, it was last, needed to levitate, I think I said, and that's exactly what it did. Absolutely stormed home over the top of them to score here. Star of Willoughby, just waiting on minor placings. Got some times flashing up now on the screen. So showing a first quarter of 28.7, a second quarter of 31.
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0: Fuhrer got up. That's an enormous win.
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4: The venue about to kick off in Australia, and it is a harness meeting at Newcastle, where number 10 in the first of the day is your most fancy $3.20 Brooks Smart Dancer. There is good support for Halloween. Not too far off Halloween, are we? Gee, that's rolled around fast again. I was watching the Halloween movie just a night or two ago. That might be the omen. $3.40, and tips from the track are 10, 6, 5, and 2. A couple of minutes down from Newcastle, so 10, 6, 5, and 2. We might shoot across to Hamilton, where we're building to a start for the first of the day. Very strongly back first upper here, ridden by Linda Meach, who is the Jockey's Challenge favourite there at Hamilton today. So we'll take in racing.com and be back with the first out of Newcastle shortly.
5: Do you imagine that Linda's going to emulate that again here?
6: Yeah, absolutely. It's had six jump outs in total, so plenty of experience. Two of them since August 19th and now off to the races. As you touched on, Ford in them, placed both this time in as well. They're both solid efforts going through them. You expect from the gate, comes in a five after scratchings. Winker's first time, it'll punch forward, roll along. Again, it's by Presence de Lune, but out of a fast net rock mare, expect there's just a little bit more speed in Japanese Mocha than I think there is in High Falls.
5: Magnum, we also discussed this three-year-old gelding's chances as well in our preview. Given a jump out since finishing 7th of 8th on debut, we did have some stewards' notes out of that start as well, including that the horse raced greenly and didn't like the kickback there.
6: Yeah, I was happy to pen that start and give this three-year-old another chance. It missed the kick there, barrier one, so it was forced to hunt up, got on heels, just a big forget and a forgive. It went around $8, a soft $8 to be fair on debut, but the jump outs were solid prior and since has been solid as well. I think it's ready to race much better, and I love the fact it's drawn off the track this time. So even if it does miss the start a little bit, it can find some clean air and we get to see it improve.
5: The 10s are scratching, so the 9 is the last horse we need to speak to. This is Quinn. For the audience at home, we did double-check the pronunciation in the ad break there with thanks to Google. First up, having been spelled after her debut at Sale as a 2-year-old, I thought finished off nicely late in that contest, the one jump out leading into this.
4: There's some thoughts on the first out of Hamilton with our excellent team from racing.com. We will be back with them very soon. The first of the day there, Linda Meach. Looks as though that might be the go. They've really backed that first upper. As I say, Linda is our Jockey's Challenge favourite there, as she often is at some of these smaller midweek venues. She can really dominate on occasions. Wonderful rider, of course, over 2,000 victories to her name, Linda Meach, and still riding incredibly well. Scoring up Newcastle, we will take in this race, and hard on the back of this, we'll be straight back with racing.com at Hamilton.
7: Panicking, but Brooks Smart Dancer is going to have to chase pretty hard if it's to make its way along here. So bad news if you're on the 10 so far. Ready to go in the Sky Racing Active Pace. Brooks Smart Dancer will join them, but has used a bit of fuel to get to there. Signal Racing. Kawindalai from the inside was away okay, showing good speed. Is Nepa Major Noah William to try and hold a forward spot. Rock and Roll Tony gets going. And Halloween's deepest out in that first group of horses. Then for three reasons, Classic Major just snicks on to cover, and further afield is Bo Duke, one of three Smith runners. Then the favourite Brooks Smart Dancer and the last pair of Dream to Dance and Roger Valeri Lombo towards the end. As they run to the 1200, the first section was carved out in 28 and 3, and eventually working onto the front is Halloween. It leads by 5 metres. Kawindaline working hard on the outside. Is Bo Duke under the persuader to find the spot outside the leader? Three markers for three reasons. One out and one back is Rock and Roll Tony being

0: of Roger Valerio Lombo at last his dream to dance as they run to Hukes. Worked hard without cover and Coindalize racing third, being followed by For Three Reasons and Rock and Roll Tony. It's outside the next pair of Brooks Smart Dancer. Now coming up three wide is Classic Major, so it's going to put Major Noah William in a pocket as Dream to Dance follows up that three wide cover flow, and Roger Valerio Lombo's last with about 450 metres left to go. Field still has 25 across it, third section 29 and 1 Halloween led. Coindalize just stalking in behind. Popping off the inside is For Three Reasons. Brooksmart Dance has made its way through the field. It's about to try and get to the outside and offer Halloween. What's it got left? Coindalize comes to the outside and quickly puts Halloween to the sword. Brooksmart Dancer down the outside with For Three Reasons. It's Coindalize in front. The other two are having a real tough time of getting there. Brooksmart Dancer starting to descend on it late. Photo finish. Maybe Coindalize knows, beating in second Brooksmart Dancer. For Three Reasons just laboured on the run late, and Roger Valerio Lombo got out of the pack okay for fourth with Major Noah William. Halloween was pretty played over the last 200, then Dream to Dance, Rock and Roll Tony. Well back was Bo Duke and Classic Major last in 57 photo finish.
1: Well, that is a very close photo. Our race caller is going to one. Looks like we've gone to one. Gee, would depend where that... camera is in relation to the winning post. I wouldn't be giving up if you're on that favourite, number 10. It's pretty tight. Camera looks well in front of the line, and I'm just seeing a photo which might suggest that one has squeaked home, which possibly the one, but that's pretty tight. We'll hopefully get a result for you. All right, Hamilton, let's kick off the GG's Thoroughbred Code here. Linda meets John Allen dominating the Jockeys Challenge today, 190 v 280, and Linda Meach on the well back first up in the first, but John Allen has also got plenty of support on his first starter. So the seven and the six is where all the attention is. Let's get to racing.com, a minute out, race one.
2: Able to get over to that, actually. I was elsewhere, but looked a lot of fun and good, as I said, good things happening to good people. Always good to see in this industry.
3: So you, in this contest, you respect Quinn. You did like Magnum at Value as well. Do you think that sort of they're at their right sort of prices now? Any final sort of plays?
2: Oh, geez, I reckon Quinn's a really backable price, to be honest. So that's a massive price. You're getting out touching $8, we saw a little bit earlier. I think Magnum absolutely is sort of rock bottom into that 11. We're seeing it just duck back out to around $14 at the moment. It's just the two first starters by Poussin Stallone. They're probably a touch shorter than I expected, but with a horse like Mocha, the grey, Japanese Mocha, where there's smoke, there's probably fire.
3: Let's head up to Adam Crettenden now, caller of our eight races for the opening event.
4: So the first few have moved in. Barb's Award has gone up into his gate, and High Falls, who's going to run a solid second pick in the market, about 380 in the market. Atomico and Bronx Brawler move in, so there's just a couple more to get set. Japanese Mocha and Magnum. They'll be the last two to load as the starter heads around for the opening race of the day. So the grey will run the favourite, Japanese Mocha, firmed into around the 260 mark. Magnum with the outside gate. Is it a double-figure price here for the Bet365 Bet Boost Maiden? Race one of the day, soft six track. Rails in the true. Race one is over 1,200.

0: Here are the inside is Atomico, Magnum across into fourth position, and then Dundert Sweet. Queen was next. Second last is Golden Rainbow, and the last one is Barb's Award. They get to the 800 point, and Bronx Brawler off the fence. Now, Drew, nearly a length in front from Atomico in second, and Japanese Mocha ease back a length and a half away. Third travels comfortably as they start to move down the hill. Magnum in fourth, and then came High Falls, Dundert Sweet, Quinn. Second last is Golden Rainbow, and two away last is Barb's Award as they get to the home turn. So with 500 to go, and the front runner is Bronx Brawler. Japanese Mocha moving up strongly within a length of the leader. And then Atomico, followed Magnum, High Falls. And deepest out is Quinn as Japanese Mocha ran to the lead. 300 to go. Japanese Mocha drew more than a length in front of Bronx Brawler. Magnum runs on. High Falls starting to loom into a challenging spot too. Japanese Mocha with High Falls ranging up alongside in the last 100. High Falls galloped onto the lead from Japanese Mocha. And High Falls goes on to win by about a length on either Japanese Mocha or Magnum for second and third. Quinn runs fourth, and then Golden Rainbow behind them to Barb's Award and Atomico. Dundert Sweet, Bronx Brawler weakened out and was last in. So the solidly fancied second favourite for the race win.
1: Paralysing burst there from High Falls driving over the top of Linda Meacher's Welbeck favourite. This fellow had plenty of support himself, though, so the second elect in the betting has got home there, and John Allen takes first blood in the Jockeys Challenge. He was a clear-cut second favourite, and he's got the first one up there, so he'll take the 3 points. It's High Falls Photo second, either 7 or 8, 8 or 7, and 9. So potentially running numbers, but that's pretty close. One got the call there at Newcastle as well. There is your result, the first of the day out of Newcastle. Race one at Tamworth as we really start to roll now with all of these venues. The first of the day out of Tamworth, and Dan Misson is 4-1-5-2. Big go this if you like to follow the money trail. Heapy's Legacy is number four. Aaron Bullock and in from 3.20... to 225, so a real firm here, a real firm, and it is going to run a pretty dominant favourite, the four. Dan Misson is with the four. There's value around the one and the five and two. In fact, they've all paying double figure odds. Dan's a second, third and fourth pick. So the first from Tamworth, as we link up now with our team, Sky Thoroughbred Central. They are racing on a good four, and the first of the day over 2,100 metres. First to seven at Tamworth as we link on course now.
2: He's got that unbeaten horse going to the Kosciuszko, Lord Remlap, who is going to give it a fair shake. So he's got the team ticking along nicely. 220 now for Heapy's Legacy, who I have on top. I just, as Scott alluded to, I just think he needs luck. He hasn't had much at his past couple of starts. If it comes today, you know that he runs the journey right out. He's deep into his preparation. He's rock hard fit, and he's got the right man aboard to execute in Aaron Bullock. I've put the one in for second, Bond Fidelity, who I think can run well here. You take that Coffs Harbour run out. The rest of the recent form's been pretty good. The five, Dipia Domenico, hard to catch, but can bob up at a price every now and then. And I've put Wolf Club in, just has impeccable stats at this course and distance. 480 now, the second favourite, the 10, Quirky Princess, the second of the Scott Singleton runners. So Scott Singleton has 1-2 in the market here for the first. There's only a couple left to load. Let's head up to Dan Misson in the callers box.
3: And Heapy's Legacy is the $2.30 favourite here for the first. Quirky Princess at $4.60. 2,100 metres the distance, starting at the top of the home straights. Rider of Big Short just repositions. Lone Star Dream is in, drawn the inside. And the red light is activated now. Set for the first at Tamworth. Heapy's Legacy starts the favourite. The gates are back and they're underway. Heapy's Legacy was away well. Also with Bomb Fidelity out wide on the track, Immortal Rose was cleanly away with Wolf Club and also Lone Star Dream. QWERTY Princess in behind those, followed then by Thundering Falcon, joined two with Big Short and Dipier de Medica. So they go past the post for the first occasion, and getting to the top was Immortal Rose. Immortal Rose

0: Princess is next with Big Short. A gap of 2 lengths away, then Rose. She shows away by 2 lengths. In second, Bond Fidelity, followed by Heapy's Legacy. Leaders back third, then came on the outside Wolf Club. Ahead then of Lone Star Dream, QWERTY Princess. Big Short, Thundering Falcon, Dippy Air Domenico. There's still no variation in the order as they work past the 600 metres mark. An Immortal Rose looking to go from barrier to box. She still shows away 2 lengths. Heapy's Legacy, this favourite, nice and handy. Behind those, Bond Fidelity, followed then by Wolf Club, Lone Star Dream, QWERTY Princess, and the last couple are headed by Dippy Air Domenico into the home straight. 300 metres left to travel. Immortal Rose shows the way. Heapy's Legacy sneaking a little bit closer now. Lone Star Dream is peeling and moving up quickly. So it's in front. Immortal Rose leads by 2 lengths from Heapy's Legacy, and then came Lone Star Dream. Immortal Rose in front is going to do it all the way, and Immortal Rose has beat home. In second spot will be Lone Star Dream, then Heapy's Legacy. Next up, Thundering Falcon, Dippy Air Domenico, QWERTY Princess, Big Short, Bomb Fidelity, and Wolf Club was one of the last ones in. Immortal Rose wins the first of the day for David Hatch, the winning trainer. And Zach Waddick on board. Good dividend as well. $9.10 and $2.20 has beat Lone Star Dream, Heapy's Legacy, and Thundering Falcon. Interim placing 6, 8, 4, and 9. Interim placing 6, 8, 4, and 9. The last 600 metres around that 36 mark. And it was 2.5 by a length. 2.5 a length. 2:13 and 37 was the official time. Number 6, Immortal Rose, David Hatch, Zach Waddick, the winning combination.
1: Yeah, 6, 8, 4, and 9. Immortal Rose got the uncontested lead. Didn't do a huge amount of work in the run. Well rated up front there by Grady Spokes. And showed a really good kick. First time stretching out to the trip and backed up those wins at Quirindi a few weeks ago with a good dominant performance there for Team Hatch. There's Lonnie, large and in charge, making his way over to meet this horse. We'll get David Hatch to come over and join us. It's barely a meeting that goes by in these parts now where Dave...
2: Good performance all the way. Immortal Rose, first run over ground today, 6, 8, 4, 9. That is Tamworth. 3 minutes out for the next stall. Race 2, Harness. Frankie down, Frankie under fire. Frankie under fire, $2.40 is the favourite, $2.70 the 7. And they dominate things, don't they, really? And I can give you Craig Rail's tips. He is 4.176. Is that right? Yes. Okay. Craig, there you go. He's $4. $11 over the one at $8. He hasn't even got the 5 in there. That might be of a concern. He's a good judge, Craig, so he's left it out. 4.176. Unless, of course, he put in the 4 instead of the 5. There is always that chance. But anyway, we'll go with 4 on top for Craig. 4.176. Let's have a break. 2 minutes out from stall here on Trackside.
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It's Trackside Monday. We're off to stall for a bit of harness action. On the back of this, we will be kicking off another Thoroughbred Code, Corowa. We're off to Corowa, New South Wales. That's coming up shortly. We're underway at Hamilton. John Allen got the first at Hamilton. Linda Meach and John Allen will be in a little bit of a battle royale across.

0: across the day. They dominate the betting now. Linda Meach in race two. I can tell you there's been a very heavily tried first upper again from the same stable, Matt Laurie. They've really tumbled into the 12 there. Extreme Turbo, second favourite, but they've had a bit of a punt. So it'll be interesting to see how that gets on at Hamilton. Couple of races before we get there, though, and this will be the first of them. Stall, as I was saying, tips here from tipster Craig Rail. He is 4176, so he's gone for a bit of value here, 4176. From Stall on the back of this, we will be off to Gawler for a harness race there at South Australia, and then Hamilton race two. So plenty to keep you entertained and hopefully help you back a winner or two. Big Bet alert, Frankie under fire. Someone's had a little slash here at 2.35, Frankie under fire. Let's get on course. Dan Malecki is our race caller. Here's the second.
1: Takes its way to the back, 21.80 the distance, race number two. Eastbro Micah from barrier one, Stay Alpha in two, Ryder three, Betting Attack, Frankie under fire, Marguerite Tari and Malola Rock. They're on their way. And getting off the gate well to lead as Writer. It got there pretty comfortably with Betting Attack outside of it. In third position is Eastbro Micah. And then in fourth is Stay Alpha. It dropped in on the pegs, as did Frankie Under Fire in fifth position. From Margarita, Ari is second last. And over on the inside is Malola Rock. Into the straight they head, and they'll work down with two circuits to go, and the leader is Writer with Jack Law. It's in front of Betting Attack, who's left a race without cover, and behind the leader is Eastbro Micah. One out, one back as Frankie Under Fire's into a good spot. It's one out, one back with two laps to go. Three back the pegs is Stay Alpha. Then came Marguerite Tari as they worked their way out of the straight, and at the tail end of the field is Malola Rock. 42.2 for the lead time, and Writer takes them into the back straight. They're about to complete one circuit, and Writer leads the way by about 5 metres, with Eastbro Micah sitting in behind it. Betting Attack is without cover, and then along the pegs in fourth is Stay Alpha. Now move from the back of the field, taking off from last, Malola Rock. Not a lot of pace on, so it was an opportune time to go forward. And with Luke Sutherland, it travels up into second spot, working off the back straight inside the 1200. First quarter was only 32.6. And the leader is Writer. Malola Rock comfortably made that mid-race move. It's second. Eastbro Micah third inside Betting Attack. And then Frankie Under Fire, Stay Alpha. And Marguerite Tari is last of all. A little over a lap to go. Coming down the straight, and the leader is Writer from Malola Rock. Tucked away is Eastbro Micah's had a pretty good trip third the pegs. The outside fourth is Betting Attack, and then the favourite three back the outside, Frankie Under Fire. Stay Alpha's on the pegs, and Marguerite Tari is last of all. 29.6 was the second quarter, so a bit of a change up in tempo, and the leader is Writer, heads into the back straight with Malola Rock a metre away in second position. Frankie Under Fire gets going, is moving up three wide. Behind the leader is Eastbro Micah from Betting Attack as they bunch. Writer's put under some pressure here as Malola Rock shaken up, just put its nose in front. Frankie Under Fire's three wide. Writer's coming back. It's still got a kick left because it wasn't going that quick down the back, only 30 seconds. So Writer is just responding at the moment, but the challenges are coming. Out three wide, Frankie Under Fire, and Marguerite Tari's the widest, but winding up. Writer now kicks for home. Eastbro Micah gets the run through. Here comes Marguerite Tari and Frankie Under Fire. Marguerite Tari, Frankie Under Fire, take over now from Writer, kicking on Frankie Under Fire, and a good tough win. Frankie Under Fire fought off Marguerite Tari to score. Third was Writer, who kicked on pretty well from Eastbro Micah, Malola Rock, and then Betting Attack and Stay Alpha. 29.9 the final quarter, and the mile rate was 2.1.3. Frankie Under Fire fights off Marguerite Tari, who loomed up with it, and they had the momentum. Ryder was pretty good because he was challenged, but Jack Law Maitre had a bit of a kick to time it on the turn, and he did kick, but the horses out wider had greater momentum in the straight, and Eastbro Micah kicks on for fourth. 5.6.3.1, and Malola Rock made the move when they were going slowly. But
0: favourite scores, well backs. Big Bet alert came through. He was the hot runner And they have found Frankie Under Fire, the horse who brought in all the upside. He's only a three-year-old. He's a colt by Bling It On. Nice performance there, Luke Dunn. It's 5-6.

3-1 over the line at Stawell. Plenty more to come from Stawell this afternoon. Justin Evans with you on a Monday. Wonderful to be here as we head all over Australia. We're heading to New South Wales shortly as well on the back of a little break right now in Trackside.

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One race down at Gawler, so on to the second we go, and $2.35 for Jillaby Bliss, number 7. Your favourite over Aldebaran Brie, number 5 at 250. Both have had good support. Mark Matthews, our race caller, is 7-2.

0: Mark Matthews making a case for that particular runner, but 7-2-3 on the back of Gawler, not too far away from Corowa kicking off. We've got it all covered today, folks. Hamilton, Corowa, Gawler, some of the some of the big smokes of Australia. All of a sudden, there was about 10,000 population at Hamilton. I think Corowa is about half of that. I think we're getting down to sort of 4,000 or 5,000 at Corowa, but it is race day Monday there, and we won't be here too far away from heading there. Aldebaran Bree is the hot runner here, $5 to $2.50. $2.35 Jillaby Bliss, the favourite. This is a trot. Now it is a mobile. I did get caught out last week, still yabbling on, and the tapes flew and they were away, but they'll need to be up behind the gate here, so that won't happen to us here. Gee, I was just looking at the trials tomorrow. Massive day across the country for the thoroughbred codes. Huge day of trials in both islands. 18 at Ashburton, 23 at Ellerslie, 24 at Foxton. Goodness me. A lot of horses around as the spring and summer is here, and there is a lot of horses out trialling tomorrow, so certainly one to keep an eye on watching those videos over the next few days. Yeah, 18 Ashburton, 23 Ellerslie, 24 at Foxton. Okay, about to get caught up into line before the second of the day at Gawler, your favourite. Oh, Aldebaran Bree tips into favouritism late here, the 5 at $2.40. Let's get on track.
1: A big market push, and it is for the 5, Aldebaran Bree. 7.50 into 2.30 now, so they're jumping out of trees to back this. One Help Is Far Away is 4.60 to 6.50. Hasn't raced that well in its last couple, but was decent three starts back and does have a nice inside draw today. Then Emily Megan, 7.50 to 10. Eaglestone out to 15 from 4. Rehab Lab is 4.80 out to 16. And Magical Match, 17 to 26. So Aldebaran Bree is now into 2.10 after opening at 7.50. So it's been a huge go as they're going to start.

0: Lindoc Motors Trotters Mobile 2070. We're live here for race number two at Gawler. Set to go. Ready. Green light on. And they're off and trotting. Aldebaran Bree, the one they've plonked the money on, straight off gate five and draws over but can't find the top. Keeping it out was Eagle Stone. Emily Megan searching up around them now to put some pressure on it. Might even hunt up towards the leaders. Further back in the run was Rehab Lab. It lobs into about fourth position. Then Magical Madge. Improving underneath it to take a more positive spot was Jillaby Bliss. And at the tail of the field was Help Is Far Away. So there's a bit of pressure up on speed here. And that's because Emily Megan wants to try take it up and does so. So Emily Megan works to the lead but did some work to get there. Leads by about 3.5-4 metres to Eagle Stone. They're in single file. Aldebaran Bree was next, about 10 metres further back, Jillaby Bliss. Now, Rehab Lab's gone for a gallop, so it's dropped out of it. Third last was Magical Madge, about 20 metres second last then was Help Is Far Away. And this runner that's galloped is Rehab Lab. It's about 50 metres astern. So the lead time flashed up is 34.2. And Emily Megan is the lamplighter, leads by about 3.5 metres, Eagle Stone. Aldebaran Bree was third. They're in single file. Then came Jillaby Bliss. Next one, Magical Madge, the siren sounds. Then came Help Is Far Away. And Rehab Lab is last, just going around for fitness after galloping early. First quarter, 33.9. Emily Megan found a soft quarter there after doing a bit of work early. Leads Eagle Stone. Then Aldebaran Bree, the plunge runner, third. Next one, Jillaby Bliss, who pulls out in the running line to make its move. Magical Madge gets its back, then Help Is Far Away. And forget Rehab Lab. They've got 750 left to run. Second quarter, 32.9. First half in, 56.8. Emily Megan takes them down the back here. Leads by about 2 or 3 metres. Two on its back was Eagle Stone. Right there, close enough, if good enough. Jillaby Bliss, Aldebaran Bree, the plunge runner. Is three back the inside, all hemmed away at the moment. Magical Madge has it in a pocket, then Help Is Far Away. And forget Rehab Lab, searching up to the 425. We'll get that third quarter in a moment. Emily Megan, what's left in the tank? Jillaby Bliss within about a head. Eagle Stone, it's back. Then Magical Madge, Aldebaran Bree, third quarter, 31.2. They run the corner. Emily Megan, Jillaby Bliss, they're the two at the moment. Then Eagle Stone, who waits on the sprint lane. Aldebaran Bree is all hemmed up in traffic. They're at the 150. And in front, Emily Megan from Jillaby Bliss. Galloping was Eagle Stone, then Aldebaran Bree. It's Emily Megan from Jillaby Bliss, late Aldebaran Bree. Aldebaran Bree, they land the plunge. Beat Emily Megan, which looked home there for a while. Then Jillaby Bliss. Next one, Magical Madge. Further back, Eagle Stone. Help Is Far Away and Rehab Lab. Oh, a good old-fashioned betting.
1: Oh, the plunge comes off. Was it looking good? Oh, gee, on the turn, it was looking dicey. The gap came, and Aldebaran Bree grew wings. Well done if you got involved. It was a massive go. $7 to $3.50, and then the last sort of couple of minutes, they just kept buttering up. Last minute of betting, it was like they almost already knew the result, and maybe they did. Aldebaran Bree has stormed home to win and got the money for the punters. We're off to Corowa here, folks. The first of the day, Gold Decree, 2.35 favourite, ridden by expat Kiwi Corey Parrish, a Caulfield Cup winning rider. Right, first of the day, let's head there now.
2: 390 to 550. So this is our opener here at Corowa. Perfect conditions for racing. We're on a good four surface. Here's Matt.
3: Action. So 1,400 metres the journey. And waiting on Gold Decree to come along. And also out the back there, Distant Stripes. So moved in very nicely. Last couple to get set. Son of Rubik on pace type. Was on pace here at Corowa last time before finishing out the back. So last one to go forward, Distant Stripes. It's the Wilson Project Group Country Boosted Maiden Handicap. Seven race card, sun's out, good four, perfect conditions for thoroughbred racing at Corowa today. All the best of luck. And they're off in the first. So seven going around with Gold Decree, one of the first to bounce out. Ebony Eyes has got pace, and so too Son of Rubik. Further back on the inside, Sensational Star. And then came the girl from Prague back about fifth. Over on the inside, Distant Stripes and White.

0: has gone back to last here as Son of Rubik has gone through and leads by a half over. Ebony Eyes, who's now back a length away, second. Then Gold Decree, who appears to be three wide. Next on the inside, Sensational Star, the girl from Prague in the middle. And behind those two lengths, Wiser and Distant Stripes back last of all as they go to the 900 in the first from Corowa. And it's Son of Rubik by a length and a half, Ebony Eyes and Gold Decree still covering ground. The rail, Sensational Star, being followed by the girl from Prague, and then came Distant Stripes. Wiser still back and last as whipping around the outside. Gold Decree puts pace into the race. Down towards the turn they go. About 500 metres to go, and after being caught wide, Gold Decree and Corey Parrish zipped around the outside and led at the 400. They turn. Then came Son of Rubik second, being followed by Wiser out deep from Ebony Eyes, the girl from Prague. Next on the inside there, a Sensational Star for the back, Distant Stripes. Down the home stretch, Gold Decree. Wiser starts to run on down the middle with a furlong to go. Here's Wiser moved up, grab Gold Decree for the back in the field, Distant Stripes, and it's Wiser going clear. 75 metres to go. It's Wiser in front. They won't catch it, and Wiser takes the opener from Gold Decree and Distant Stripes third. Then Sensational Star, the girl from Prague, in behind those Ebony Eyes, and Son of Rubik has weakened to run last. Number three, Wiser has taken the opener there, Quade Crow, where Gold Decree, who was caught wide, made a big move up towards the turn to try and pinch the race. And actually, to be fair, it battled on really strongly, the six, but the three with fresh legs has overwhelmed it in the last furlong and taken the race there.
1: Your second favourite home there, Wiser, beating Gold Decree. The favourite, it's 3-6-4. Reckon 8 gets 4. 3-6-4 and 8, second favourite beating the favourite. Not sure that was Corey Parrish's best work there. In fact, I'm more than not sure, but anyway, 3 has got the better of the favourite. Race number 2, Hamilton. Linda Meach, John Allen have got the Jockeys Challenge between them. John Allen, $2.80, Linda Meach, $1.90. John Allen got first blood there, picking up the maximum points of the first by winning. Linda Meach was second, so they quinellaed the first. Ryan Hurdle's on the favourite here. Weasel C, number 5, $2.50, but there is a lot of money for 12, Extreme Turbo. On debut, whatever that is. Matt Laurie, Extreme Turbo. Linda Meach has been heavily backed into $2.70 by Pinner Turbo. Pinner Turbo starting to kick some goals as well. Let's head on track. Racing.com. out of Hamilton, race 2.
2: Modern day footy is pretty incredible, and everyone loves to hate the Cats, which is we love it, because they just, everyone loves the tall poppy syndrome.
3: I love it, mate. Hey, listen, good to talk to you as always. Good luck here, and as we said, a couple of first starters today. We're going to know a lot more after they both run.
2: Certainly will, Matty. Thanks.
4: We don't have to wait too long to find out how this race is going to unfold. Adam Crittenden, our race caller, also with Sam Lyons' best bet on today's programme, Weasel C on top. We'll go up to Adam now as they begin the loading process for the second event.
5: Okay, Olivia, and the first couple have moved up into the stalls here. Extreme Turbo and Inside Gate, Stomping Ground Barrier 2, Weasel C Barrier 3. So two of the three inside gates occupied by the two standout runners in the market. Tagaloa's Diamond is set, Cool as a Breeze. Tequila moved in. So Weasel C around the 2:30 mark. And Extreme Turbo's been very well fancied now, down to $3.30. Stomping Ground at 7, Rocklands Royal at 8, Cool as a Breeze 9. So they're steadily getting them in. Power of Hindsight to come up. And El Lizzie is the only other runner to move in. So the starter heads around, turns the light on for race 2, the Creek Electrical Maiden. 1,100. El Lizzie goes up into an outside gate, and they're set to run. They're away. Weasel C out well, so to Extreme Turbo. Cool as a Breeze showing pace. Marta Mighty is with them, and Stomping Ground is there as well. So five across the track here, vying for the lead. It'll be Smarter Mighty who emerges as the front runner after 200 metres. Tequila's midfield with Shortcake, two or three away to Rocklands Royal. Power of Hindsight, El Lizzie and Tagaloa's Diamond at the tail with 700 to go. So Smarter Mighty down the hill, a length on Weasel C. Extreme Turbo third, Stomping Ground in fourth. Two length further away then to Cool as a Breeze, to Keeler, Rockland's Royal and Shortcake, then Power of Hindsight, Tangaloa's Diamond, last is El Lizzie as they swing into the straight. Smart and Mighty, a length leader from Weasel C, Extreme Turbo comes off their backs to try and run on, and then to Keeler as they get down to the 200. Weasel C's battling a bit here. Smart and Mighty almost joined by Extreme Turbo, the outside, then Weasel C, who's a half length away. Extreme Turbo had the lead though from Weasel C getting into second, but a well-backed runner here on debut. Extreme Turbo draw on well. Extreme Turbo a two-length winner from Weasel C. Cool as a Breeze third. Fourth, a photo between Tequila and Smart and Mighty. Then came Shortcake, followed Rockland's Royal, Stomping Ground, next in Power of Hindsight, and towards the rear were Tangaloa's Diamond and El Lizzie was last in.
1: They've got the chocolates there with the favourite, or second favourite in the end, but a very well-tried second favourite, this first starter by Pinna Turbo, who are really starting to win races here, there and everywhere. Matt Laurie, Extreme Turbo, and the wonderful Linda Meach in the saddle getting the job done, as she often does. Bit of a punter's pal is Linda Meach over the years, particularly at these sort of smaller venues. Not that she doesn't acquit herself well against the big boys in the Metrop venues as well, but she's been a wonderful rider for a long time, and that was perfect stuff from Extreme Turbo getting the job done there. Not too far away from the next out of Newcastle as we head back to another harness co. Talking about harness, big shout out to the team. The boys are back in town. The band is back together Wednesday, out the gate. Out the gate. If you're an out the gate fiend, they are back. I know it's going to be a little different. It's all going to be a little different. There's no Dogs. There's no Addington. There is Sir Andy. He will be calling. He'll be calling the harness Wednesday, but the team is back. Guy, Mitch, BP, and Sir Andy McCook, and the pizzas will be there as well, potentially. Out the gate Wednesday, they're back in business. Let's get to Newcastle Race 2.
6: It's a $3.50 chance, but on what we've seen so far, If Butts and Billy Cans does look a very, very good chance in this race. So they're coming up for Garrard's Horse and Hound, two-year-old maiden. Favourite draws the inside through the Wildfire Stride form line. Same shared by Coolabah Bill. Set to go. A mile for the two-year-olds. Ready. Signal. Racing. If Butts and Billy Cairns was away okay, showing good speed was incredible. Sammy and Pretty Privilege is going to try and work forward. So back behind those runners, that is Pretty Reckless. Benji Romar in company with Hildebrand is also in that clump, and Coolabah Bill is going to split those runners. The outside, Dusty Romar, third to last, Lombo's Attitude, or rather second to last, and Run Like a Star at the end. 1,200 to run. If Butts and Billy Cairns led first section was 27-9. So the two-year-olds were shifting along pretty solidly in the early part. Pretty Privilege parked without cover. And third on the inside as they make their way down the home. Running is incredible. Sammy in a good spot. One out and one back is Hildebrand. And they were followed by Pretty Reckless as they make their way towards the judge with 1,000 to go and really slacken the tempo. Coolabah Bill, Benji Romar, Dusty Romar. And the last pair of Lombo's Attitude and Run Like a Star, the first starter at the end. As they approach halfway, If Butts and Billy Cairns really got a mid-race breather there. Second section was 31.7 and a half in 59.6. It leads the way 3 metres. Pretty Privileged and incredible. Sammy's got that A1 trip behind the leader with Hildebrand. It's outside and Pretty Reckless overdoing it. Three markers. They were followed by Coolabah Bill. Middle of the field moving line. Benji Romar, Dusty Romar. And the last pair is still Lombo's Attitude and Run Like a Star. Just put in a couple of rough ones. Now jumps it off completely. So as they run towards the 400 metres, If Butts and Billy Cairns still controls the race, now starts to sprint up again. Third section 29.1. Pretty Privileged the outside tries to stay with it. They break clear of incredible Sammy. Hildebrand gets past it and Coolabah Bills try to put itself in the race. The others can't win. If Butts and Billy Cairns, 1.75 to go, beat off the challenger Pretty Privileged, who's trying to come again. The outside, it just dropped in for the slipstream, now makes its moves on If Butts and Billy Cairns, who's trying to lift again. Pretty Privileged scything down the middle and one. run. Pretty Privilege beat in second If Butts and Billy Cairns. Third, A Photo Coolabah Bill, Hildebrand. They got right away from the rest. Dusty Roma, Benji Roma, Lombo's Attitude, Incredible Sammy, Pretty Reckless, and Run Like a Star towards the end. That was a very clever drive from Declan Murphy, particularly the last 200 or 300 metres. They go 156 the time, home in 27.9.
1: Couldn't agree more. Lovely, a little drive, just tucking in behind to have that one final slingshot at If Butts and Billy Cairns, who's got to be in the conversation for the most entertaining name on a Monday here on Trackside. But it will be the four. It's the four to beat the 1, 5, and 2. 4, 1, 5, 2 are your numbers. Race 2, Newcastle. Sky Thoroughbred Central with the coverage out of Tamworth. This has been a huge go, and they are backing this one like it is home, James. Number 4, Saman City. $2.25 into $1.55. Certainly looks very well here on screen from what we can see. Tamworth Race 2, and I can give you the heads up. Dan Misson calling the action. He's also part of the fan club here because he's got the big circle around it. Best bet, well, a special as they call it in Aussie. 4, special, over 6, 2, and 1. He's certainly the hot runner. Let's find out more. Sky Thoroughbred Central, Race 2, Tamworth.
7: To utilise him while he's got that claim. He's ridden plenty of winners, and he's got the job here aboard Saman City. He was aboard last time out when the horse closed off really well, finishing fourth behind Proper 12. I've gone his way. Now, I didn't think we'd be taking $1.50 about him. He was around that $2 mark earlier this morning. But the race does look a suitable assignment for him. He's run into a couple of nice ones at his past two starts in Always a Rainbow here over the 1400, and then Proper 12 in that mile race at Dubbo last time out. Proper 12 on that occasion just went to the front and built up a big lead in the middle stages of the race, and its rivals, including Saman City, weren't able to bridge that gap in the run to the line. They were closing on him. In the end, he was beaten a length and three quarters, Saman City. I still thought the effort had plenty of merit from the good draw today. Should posse up in a nice spot, that kilo and a half off, down to 57 and a half. He should be pretty hard to beat. I've put the 6 in for second, Christina Karima. She looks like she should get a soft enough time up in front. We saw that a big advantage in the first event with Immortal Rose being able to lead over the staying journey, dictate and win. And Christina Karima was ridden that way three starts back when breaking the maiden over the 1450 at Musselbrook. Has had two runs at the 1400 since. Does have to stretch out to the mile for the first time, but she gives the impression that that shouldn't be too much of a problem. The 2, Famahan, I thought was really good at Moree two starts back. Ran into a nice one at Scone last time out. And Blazed Prince mixes the form a little bit, but goes well here on the home deck and closed off well last time out over the mile behind Bon Capo when a $51 chance and only beaten 2.5 lengths. The winner of that race, Bon Capo, was also trained by Michael Mulholland, and you know, I know he's tipped that horse out and he's looking at it as a potential country championships prospect for next year. So to be beaten 2.5 lengths on that occasion was a good effort by Blaze Prince. I've put it in for fourth, and it's your second favourite, $7.50, with Saman City absolutely stifling the market here. It's $1.50. The one there at $7.50, you've got $8 for Famahan. Then the 10, Ominous, first up for the new camp. It's an $11 chance. Shakespeare's Girls Unwanted out to $13. Christina Karima's there at $19, and you see Rope Walker and also Moon Treaty there at $34. So an intriguing race. If you wanted to rally against the favourite here, you are getting some good value about every other runner in the race, with Saman City holding that $1.50 call. And it's been at that point for a little while now. As I mentioned, opened $2 this morning and quickly was into $1.50 not long after scratching time, and then has sat there ever since. So hasn't really deviated from that quote since about 9 or 10 o'clock this morning. So 4, 6, 2, and 1 for me here in the second. As I mentioned in the first, Immortal Rose was able to lead all the way, beating Lone Star Dream and Thundering Falcon. So Zach Waddick takes an early lead in the Jockeys Challenge. He has 3 points ahead of Grant Buckley on 2 and Aaron Bullock on 1. 4, 6, 2, and 1 for me here in race number 2. We're behind start time. Let's head up to the caller's box to Dan Misson.
8: So these runners are coming forward. 4 runners out of line. Famahan, the next one to be locked away. Now up comes Onimus, David Hatch, Zach Waddick. That was the winning combination in the previous with Immortal Rose pinching the prize. Same combo lineup here with Onimus. It's come up. Up comes Moon Treaty. And two to move in, including Blaze Prince. Now he walks straight up. And Shakespeare's Girl, she's the last one to come in. Donovan Dillon has just jumped off, and they're about to lead her up riderless with the blindfold on. The others are standing well. Bastiani was one of the first to go in, standing patiently on the inside. While I have an opportunity, birthday wishes to Brian Baldwin, turning 90 today. A lot of people would know Spike, Brian Baldwin from Inverell. Legendary race caller, been around for a long time, celebrating his 90th birthday today. So all the best for your birthday, Spike. Saw him the other day at Moree Races, still fit and fine. Now, they're working with Shakespeare's Girl, just a bit hesitant to go forward today. Here she is. Now, look at the board. Shaman City is $1.50 in from $2. Blaze Prince, $7. Femahan, $8. Anonymous at $11. Shakespeare's Girl walks up better, and she goes in now. Donovan Dillon climbs back on board, and they're all locked and loaded. Red lights are activated. Set for Tamworth, race number two. Happy 65th birthday to Stephen Fairless. Race. Good on you, Steve. 1,600 metres the journey. They're set. Starter holds them. Line looks good. Gets them now. Racing at Tamworth. Bastiani won the start. Greco and Rope Walker away well. Shaman City was away okay. This favourite pushing forward with Shakespeare's Girl. Onimus to the outside, driving up. Christina Karima is next, followed then by Femahan. Further afield is Blaze Prince, and Moon Treaty is about five lengths last. So they settle in their orders. And driving forward along the inside to take up the narrow front is Greco, joined two with Rope Walker. Two lengths away, third. Then came Onimus on the outside of Shaman City, this favourite, buried away the inside. Christina Karima revs up through the thousand. Then came Shakespeare's Girl midfield with Femahan. Next came Bastiani with Blaze Prince, and two lengths last is Moon Treaty. So they race off the back. 800 metres left to travel. Greco shows the way narrowly from Rope Walker on the outside of the leader. They're a length in front of Christina Karima, Shaman City, and also Onimus. A length of that way next is Shakespeare's Girl, followed by Femahan, Blaze Prince, Bastiani, and towards the rear of the field now, revving up to the outside, is Moon Treaty. So they head around towards the 400 metres mark. They're still going tooth and nail here. Greco's on the inside of Rope Walker, and now Onimus peels out three deep. Christina Karima hooks to the outside, also with Moon Treaty, and back along the inside looking for a split is Shaman City. So they're well into the straight now at the 200 metres. Moon Treaty moves up out wide. Onimus in the centre moves forward. Femahan moves up as well. So Femahan comes up, puts the head in front from Moon Treaty. Blaze Prince is laid along the inside. Femahan, Blaze Prince. Blaze Prince comes through. Photo finish, but Blaze Prince certainly looks prominent from Femahan, and over along the rails was Onimus, followed by Moon Treaty, Shakespeare's Girl. Shaman City was next, followed by Bastiani. Further afield then to Greco and Christina Karima.
7: Oh, there's many trainers that tell you that Aaron Bullock's worth three, four, five lengths, and I'm sure Craig Clegg will agree with that after that ride aboard Blaze Prince. We watched the race together, Cleggy. You're always quiet when you watch the races, but, geez, that last 50 metres you let out a yell.
9: Yeah, he finished off his last 50 metres last start here when he ran fourth, and he's done the same thing today. I just want to thank the owner for the patience of putting up with him. He's got crook feet. I've battled with him for a year and a half. I'm just starting to get him right, and his last two runs has proven that.
7: The ability's always been there, and as you say, he's just been plagued with these little issues all the way through. He's only lightly raced, and he showed there today what he's actually capable of when you're able to get a good crack with him.
9: Yeah, no, he showed a fair bit in the early days. I just want to thank me Farry, Bryce Kelly and Trav, and me track work riders, Sody and Brophy, because he's a bit of a handful.
1: That sounds like there's been a bit of a story with that fellow, but it sounds like a very satisfying victory for all concerned, including trainer Craig Clegg and the very talented Aaron Bullock, getting the horse home at a nice price. They certainly have left it in there with that favourite. He was pretty ordinary, Saman City, never fired a shot. 1-2-10-9, Blaze Prince, winner, race two. Tamworth, over to Stall, Harness. Let's go here, race number three.

3 it is. Race 3, Craig Rowell 4516. I'd favourite the 1, Kimchi at $1.80. Dan Malecki, our race caller for Stall today. On the back of Stall, we will be heading towards the next Gawler and then the third of the day at Hamilton as well on a Monday. I hope your Monday has served you well, whatever you have been doing, as we're back from another really busy weekend. It was wonderful to see that Group 1 in Australia. She's Alibi, a real star for the spring here over in Australia. Amazing stuff. Right, looks as though they're about to score up. We'll get on track. Hopefully Dan is with us for the third of the day at a Stall.

0: And the runners are getting close here for the third, the E-Cycle Solutions Pace, where number one Kimchi is the favourite. Mobile swings into the back straight for the third race. Lockyer Lad out of two, American Squared in three. Now back a bit here is Lockyer Lad's going to miss it by about 15. They're racing. Kimchi from one begin best and is going to lead Hurricane Hooley. Dropping in behind the leader is American Squared, and then in fourth spot is Wingate Guy into the first turn. Next is Wick, who drops to the pegs. Second last is Trailblazer. And after a slowish start, Lockyer Lad is at the tail of the field. A comfortable lead for the favourite, Kimchi, who rounds the first turn in front of Hurricane Hooley. Then third, American Squared, is behind the leader and up to fourth. One out, one back is Wingate Guy. As they head along the front straight with two laps left to travel, and Kimchi's in control. Fifth, three back, the inside is Wick, and then around it was Trailblazer with Lockyer Lad last heading out of the straight. Kimchi leads the way, 43.1 for the lead time. Hurricane Hooley is sitting without cover, about 3 metres off the lead. American Squared gets a good trip third, the inside, and then Wingate Guy as they work their way into the back, and they're about to complete one circuit. Trailblazer second last, the outside. Zwick three back, the pegs. Lockyer Lad last of the seven. About a lap and a half left to go, and Kimchi is on top. Kimchi from Hurricane Hooley and American Squared. The outside fourth is Wingate Guy from Zwick, and then second last, Trailblazer, the pegs at the rear, Lockyer Lad. 32-3, the first quarter of the last mile, and Kimchi getting a really cosy run here. It's Kimchi 5 metres clear as they work their way inside the 1,000 metres. American Squared, the inside of Hurricane Hooley, and then one out, one back, Wingate Guy gets a decent trip, but the leader really has been able to control it. One lap to go. Zwick fifth, the inside, then Trailblazer and Lockyer Lad. Second quarter, 30.6. And Kimchi, out of the straight, led 3 metres. Hurricane Hooley is second. American Squared third. Really, there hasn't been any change in the running as they make their way into the back straight, approaching the 600 metres. Then in fourth spot is Wingate Guy. The pegs fifth is Wick. And then Trailblazer and last, Lockyer Lad. Kimchi, still that 3 metre margin it has on Hurricane Hooley. American Squared behind the leader. Now coming out from the 1-1 Wingate Guy. Off the back in 30.6 for the third quarter. And it's Kimchi held back to the field here, waiting for the last kick on the bend. But it'll want to kick quickly, though. It's not finding much. Around the outside, Wingate Guy straightening. Kimchi still in front. Wingate Guy's after it. Kimchi kicks on now. American Squared gets through. It's Wingate Guy out wide going up to hit the front. It got the better of Kimchi, who's kicking back. And it's Wingate Guy just. Wingate Guy from Kimchi, who did respond, but looked under threat turning, and it was, has been beaten about a head. American Squared ends up in third spot. They were followed by Hurricane Hooley and Zwick, and then came Trailblazer and Lockyer Lad. 28.9 the final quarter, and the mile rate was 2.2. Wingate Guy just travelled well, had that look about it.
1: 6.134, start 263. Been around a few times, that is number six, Wingate Guy, a 10-year-old, and that is Win 29. Goodness me, must have gone around just about every week for the last 5 years that racehorse has got up to knock off the favourite, who certainly can't complain about the favours it got. They handed that horse the race and just wasn't able to lift the legs quick enough in what really should have been its race, because it dead set racked them and stacked them, the Kimchi out in front, but six are winning. 6.134. We continue our harness action over at Gawler. We're about 3.5 out. Now, on the back of Gawler, we will be going to the next there at Hamilton, where Linda Meach has taken that lead again in the Jockeys' Challenge. She was $1.90 pop. She was $1.90 pop to win the Jockeys' Challenge today. And again, she's on the favourite in the next. And I think this is the ex-Kiwi. Yes, I think so. So this will be interesting, because this horse is shown a little bit in New Zealand. Asai, number one, Asal, I should say. So now in Australia. So Linda Meach is on, and $2.50. The money's on. So that's an interesting race coming up. But 2.5 out from Gawler, in fact. I'm not sure if we're going to... What are we doing? Yeah, we all go to .com. Okay, we'll get some thoughts here, racing.com, because a bit of interest around the ex-Kiwi here with Linda Meachon. So we'll go to racing.com for a couple of minutes, and they'll be starting at Gawler shortly.
2: The 13, a six-year-old mare here, hasn't threatened thus far in the career, no placings. Could we sort of make a case, like, is that going to change here? Is there any circumstance? I'm trying to look on the side of realism but optimism. Like,
3: 16
2: respectful
3: career starts,
2: realism.
3: Unplaced in all of them. Back through the back end of last prep, the closest it got was 9 lengths. No, I haven't seen enough. It's had the one jump out. It was last of 6 at Caston. There's no way we can make a case.
2: The 14 is Little Alabama, of course, by Alabama Express. I thought this was a sweet name for this three-year-old filly. A second career start today.
3: Out of a little hottie as well, O'Reilly Mare. This horse is one that I've got on top at a backable each-way price. I thought it was value. She's had the one run that finished fifth at Warwick Nabeel. It was specced at $31. It got a long way back, and it was just slicing through them with a cheeky little run in limited room. Looked like it had plenty more to give. Could have finished closer. I think this horse could be a sharp improver off that. I think it was a really sneaky run. It's going to get back. It's going to be looking to be making ground late as well. And around that $7.50, happy to have something on.
2: The five-year-old Chestnut Gelding you see making his way down to the start on your screen here is Mr. Solly, placed in 3 recent starts over 1,200.
3: It's only had the 4 career.

0: here, doesn't it? The issue with it to this point is the reason it just has not a little bit further, and he might not miss that turn of foot that some of them have shown when they've sprinted over the shorter trips.
1: So the favourite in this contest with some operators is in your top four, but you are with Little Alibama on top. Take us through your reasonings for how you've ordered these contenders.
0: Well, Little Alibama, this is a simple value proposition, realistically. I thought the run was a really sneaky, nice run on debut, and I know that there was that little bit of money around for it. So I'm happy to have it on top as a as an improving chance. Pickle Me Grandmother, well, that horse has been racing well on speed. That'll be the yardstick. Mr. Solly has been solid, now steps up in trip and hasn't had that turn of foot, as I touched on, but it might help getting up. And Asal, which of course is Lassar backwards, is going to be on debut here in Australia and can run well.
1: Well, let's find out more about the expectations. Aaron Purcell is alongside Matty.
2: Absolutely, Liv, and well, you've had a bit of success with these Kiwis over the journey. Another one. How'd you end up with this one, Az?
3: He's the same owner as Farag of New Zealand. So the people who bought Farag out, Peter Gouris, kept in contact with the owners, seen this horse race a few times over there, thought it was a horse with ability and would suit Australian racing, so made efforts to bring him out, and here we are.
2: Been well supported. Two sixes into $2 out to $2.60 now, so there's been a bit of money. What's your thoughts?
3: Yeah, he's also good ability. Big, heavy horse. He's going to improve as the preparation goes on. In New Zealand, he used to get a long way.
4: Yeah, very interesting runner. Look forward to seeing how he gets on. They're certainly backing him like he can win first up a sale. Big strapping horse, isn't he? So, yes, a very intriguing runner, Linda Meechon. Let's get to Gawler on the back of this. Straight back to Hamilton with racing.com.
5: Taking its spot down low. I think we're right to go here. Standing by for a green light. Favourite the six, Meet Me at the Beach. Mobile's going very slow. I think that's a false start. So the one was galloping. I'm hearing down the two-way. Giant Jackson. So they're all up and behind the mobile, but we have a false start here, and the mobile will have to bring them all the way around again. So we'll hand it back to studios here as we stand by. We've just got a little delay here at Gawler for race number three.
4: False start, never ideal. Now, it shouldn't be too much of a delay. I'd imagine they'll just head around. It is only a mile, that race, so we should be able to squeeze it in before Hamilton. Unfortunately, we'll cut down on the pre-race coverage there for you for racing.com. Boy, they are back in this ex-Kiwi here. Asal really going at it like it's just going to be winning first up. $2.15. $2.15. We'll keep an eye on Gawler. I'd imagine they'll just we'll go back to .com and we'll just shoot to Gawler. I'd imagine they will just score up and zip around to that mile start again. But just back to .com and we'll interject with Gawler.
0: There on one occasion, but like I said, it's just a value proposition for me. I've got it in my numbers, absolutely can win, but just I'm not keen to take that short $2 quote with the two in front of it.
1: So you're thinking, given your selections, that there's just only a few chances in this contest, looking at a few that we went through that you really couldn't make a case for?
0: Yeah, there was plenty that we couldn't make a case for, and I think that's a fair reflection of the form of a number.
5: Meet Me at the Beach, 440 into 280. Stand by for a start. The arms fold back, they're off and pacing. Meet Me at the Beach is going to be restrained to the back of the field. Good speed on up front from Lochinvar Ruler, who's hunting forward. White Star Christian's right there as well, and Giant Jackson gets the leaders back. So Lochinvar Ruler works to the top, leads by about 2 metres. Captain Paprika's out three deep, having to press forward. It'll probably sit outside the leader. That'll give White Star Christian the one by one. Leaders back was Giant Jackson. Three back in the running line was well, then came My Ultimate Henry, who's second last the inside, and the favourite, Meet Me at the Beach, has gone to the tail of the field. So siren about to sound here with a lap left to run. That first quarter was 29.0. Lochinvar Ruler is the pilot, leads by 2.5. Captain Paprika, the Mildura Visitor, racing one off without cover. Giant Jackson, the leaders back. White Star Christian, one by one. Next one, then.

0: Christian. Three back the inside then was My Ultimate Henry. Is about 30 off the top, about to make its run. 4.50 left to run here. Lochinvar Ruler tapped along in front. Leads by two or three. Captain Paprika. Then came Well Well, who's searching up around them. 10 off the top. Meet Me at the Beach has got its back. White Star Christian, Giant Jackson, and My Ultimate Henry homeward bound. 200 left to run. Lochinvar Ruler being tackled by Captain Paprika. Running on from the back was Meet Me at the Beach. Back to the sprint lane, Giant Jackson. It's Lochinvar Ruler. Captain Paprika, Meet Me at the Beach out deeper. Meet Me at the Beach goes up to Lochinvar Ruler. They drive. Oh, they're wide apart, but possibly the outside. Meet Me at the Beach, maybe from Lochinvar Ruler, but it's hard to line them up. Then I think My Ultimate Henry, Captain Paprika, Well Well was right there with White Star Christian and Giant Jackson.
1: Photo finish at Gawler. Let's get straight to HamiltonRacing.com. They are piling into the ex-Kiwi Assal. Assal, number one, Linda Meach aboard today. $2 the money. And it has been backed very, very strongly. Back to racing.com, although it looks as though they're slightly in delay as well. But we'll get some more thoughts from them for race number three.
2: But it's because it almost looks like stakes. Well, someone said little kittens once, but no, I think it's the 12 apostles.
3: That's a social media question.
2: We've done this before, and I've had them send in. So I think I'll probably get another one sent in. But just if you are looking at them and you are thinking they look interesting, that's what you're looking at.
3: Let's bring in some decor.

0: He's already loaded into a middle draw as Al is about to move in. Twilight Glow comes up. So 205 for As Al. 360 Pickle Me Grandmother. 550 Mr. Solly. $8 Little Alabama. First two races, the same three jockeys have trifected it. Linda Meach, John Allen and Ryan Hurdle. Different order for each of the two races, but they were the three. It won't happen here because John Allen doesn't have a ride. The other two do. Linda Meach is on the favourite. And Linda did start Jockey's Challenge favourite today. A win in the previous, a second placing in the first, and she's on the favourite here in the third. So she's certainly well positioned through the early part of the meeting here. Little Alabama moved up into the gate, so we're down to the last couple, Pickle Me Grandmother and Off and Gone, which is Ryan Hurdle's mount here. So Pickle Me Grandmother, who's got pretty good early speed, moved up into her gate. She's drawn next to Mr. Solly, who's potentially the other on-pace runner in the race. They're both in middle gates. Off and Gone comes up to the outside as the starter heads around for the third race of the day. The Star Printing Maiden, 1400. Off and Gone is in. Field is ready. And away they go. Pickle Me Grandmother, one of the first to go with Mr. Solly. Twilight Glow is keeping them company, and Ziguous Equus was showing a bit of speed off the inside as well. Off and Gone up into fifth place, and then As Al, Miss Delightful, further back in the field to Sunday Too Far Away, and Got to Cook a Curry, and towards the back, a Little Alabama, and the last one is Rocket Fuel. So they've headed past the 1,000. Ziguous Equus keeps the lead through the early stages from Pickle Me Grandmother. Twilight Glow third, Off and Gone fourth, and Mr. Solly, As Al next, one off the fence, midfield. Two lengths to Got to Cook a Curry, who's wide around Miss Delightful, Sunday Too Far Away, Little Alabama, and the last one is Rocket Fuel as they head down to the 600 point. So Ziguous Equus, led by a couple here on Pickle Me Grandmother. Twilight Glow dropping off a bit, Off and Gone to third, As Al starts to present out wider. Then Mr. Solly, Got to Cook a Curry, Mr. Lightful, Sunday Too Far Away, and Rocket Fuel with Little Alabama are the last couple as they enter the straight. Ziguous Equus running a bold race here off an inside gate. Pickle Me Grandmother still a length away, and As Al is now joining in with 200 to go. As Al goes up to Pickle Me Grandmother, Ziguous Equus, then Mr. Solly, who's some play chance, but As Al hit the lead at his first Australian start and comes on well. And As Al goes on strongly to win by just over two lengths to Pickle Me Grandmother. Mr. Solly ran third, and Little Alabama making up good ground late into fourth. Off and Gone was next, and then Ziguous Equus, Got to Cook a Curry, Rocket Fuel and Mr. Lightful, Sunday Too Far Away, and the last one was Twilight Glow. So Linda Meach with another one. Two wins and a second from the
1: Linda Meach justifying her short price for the Jockey's Challenge. The ex-Kiwi first up in Australia. Bang, straight away gets the money and got plenty of it for the punters. He was very heavily backed. 1.11, 4 and an eye-catcher. 14, Little Alabama will be one to note out of the race, really surging through the line. But good to see the ex-Kiwi. He always showed a bit in New Zealand, didn't he? He was very good last start, actually. So, it's been a nice little purchase there. There'll be a lot more to come for that big horse. Numbers 1.11, 4 and 14. Let's get to Corowa, race 2, hot favourite number 4.
2: Just about ready here at the 900. Field of 10. Set to go. Magic Royale joins them now. They're ready. And they're off at Corowa in the second, and a very nice dispatch as well. Dance the Boogie is one of the first to show out, and also Magic Royale is up there as well. Early stages here, and driving up is Retrofit on the inside, and European right behind them goes into the box seat, although just a little bit wide as Aerialize drives up there. Aerial Artist in the middle, a few lengths away to the debutant Brave Summit, Canago, and then He's Yang Zhu's on the rails, and Mojo Jr. under the whip back and last. Magic Royale's out very wide, Retrofit on the rails. They turn together from Dance the Boogie, then came European, who's got plenty of

open galloping room. Aerial Eyes on the inside and Brave Summit further out. Down the straight they come. It's Magic Royale who's taken the lead at the furlong. European and also Brave Summit still winding up. He's Yang Zhu, can't get a look at them. Across the track and Dance the Boogie is still driving home. It's European, Aerial Eyes, Dance the Boogie on the inside, still there. Oh, I think European may have just pinched it over Dance the Boogie and also Aerial Eyes, and a great finish. Brave Summit close up, and so too He's Yang Zhu. Then Magic Royale, Mojo Jr. got going at the end. Canago behind those with Retrofit, and also back towards the end of the field was Aerial Artist in what was a very good race. So we stand by. Number four has got it. In what was a very good race, Dance the Boogie refused to yield on the inside. That was the 12, but the four goes in the frame first. And we had Aerial Eyes diving through in the middle. It looks as though it should, based on the evidence there that I'm seeing, you'd venture to say it will be a 12 second and 11. No, 11's got second. Okay, so number 11 has got second, just ahead of, I'm assuming, the 12. So four goes in the frame, and that is European who's got there. No, they've changed it. Number 12 has got second ahead of Dance the Boogie. So a bit of a change in the order there. 4, 12, 11 and 5. 12,

0: I don't think you want that over again at 170. He has got there, though. European busy finishes and thrilling finishes. We had one at the Bay on Saturday, and it was the return of a very good filly from last year called War Princess. First up for her new prep, and she was able to hang on. Set for a start, ready in their racing. Slow there, Amazing Sun took a bit of a backward step, drifting early as Girl Talk. War Princess came away fast as to the favourite Afternoon Siesta. Spencer going forward in a hurry and off it around the outside. Romanoff from the wide gate, and then Checkmate Tellum. Old Bill Bone through the back of the field. Honey Badger to Dusty Road. Canelo two lengths away. Amazing Sun, Girl Talk the last. War Princess the leader, taken on a little by Spencer. A length and a half away. Afternoon Siesta the favourite in a beautiful spot. Third on the inside side of Romanoff, and then came Tellum, who is three wide. Old Bill Bone the centre, and Checkmate the rail. Honey Badger from Dusty Road, Canelo, Amazing Sun, Girl Talk. They've been moving along. There's about 14 or 15 first to last. War Princess is the leader over Spencer. Afternoon Siesta about to be given her orders. She comes to the centre. War Princess with a kick. Three length Spencer, then Afternoon Siesta. Checkmate getting into the clear and about to get home with a good run. It's still War Princess. 150 to go, clear in the lead. Checkmate trying to hunt her down. War Princess clear. Have a look at Old Bill Bone rushing home. War Princess needs the line. She got there. War Princess has fallen in. War Princess, have a look at Girl Talk. From nowhere, I reckon, Scott Circuit. Gee, they were all over the place. Dusty Road is there. Checkmate is there. Spencer, Old Bill Bone, Amazing Sun, Romanoff further back. Afternoon Siesta really fell out of it late. Tellum back with them, Honey Badger and Canelo. Well, she was dead set falling into the quicksand, War Princess. But it's been a terrific run, and she will just get in. War Princess number 12.
1: A little bit worried, she's just carrying a little bit extra condition this time in, but sort of the plan down the track to come all 3 days to Hastings, so it's sort of the plan to leave her a little bit fat going into the last day, the main target. So no, it's good to see her get the result today.
2: She took a bit of pressure though, weren't leaving her alone in front.
1: Yeah, she showed a good early speed, and she just rolls along in front with that high cruising speed, so no, it was good.
2: I've spoken to Dad. She's just come back a different horse this time, man.
1: Yeah, even like I was on the other side leaning around and just looking at her neck, she's just absolutely filled out. So no, it's good for Tony too. She rides her all track work, and Ash the strapper, so the girls have done a good job, make it easy for me and Dad.
2: Oh, well, that's a good effort, fresh sharp, because there's a fair bit of pressure on you.
3: Yeah, no, definitely. Like, she's a really tough mare, and she's just grown so much this prep, and now we're excited to see what the season brings.
2: You sort of got there easily, but then they just were niggling at you throughout the run.
3: Yeah, no, with the blinkers on, she was a little bit on the bridle, but she's just been really tough today, and she's kept on going.
2: Yeah, she showed a kick, but then the last 100, she was starting to pedal fresh up.
3: A little bit, concerning, but no, like, she does a lot of work at home, and now she's fit, and she'll improve from that for next time.
2: Getting close to your fave?
3: What was that, sorry?
2: Favourite horse?
3: Oh, yeah, probably.
2: Okay, well done.
3: Thank you very much.
0: Yeah, what are the real highlights there? The return of War Princess. I think they're looking at racing again there in a couple of weeks with her. We'll see how she pulls through that run, obviously. But day two at the Carnival Saturday week. Group one day, of course. Looking forward to that after a really successful first day of the Spring Carnival. Wonderful to be back at the Bay and a track that played incredibly well. Okay, over to Newcastle we go for the next. It's a harness race. Looks very tricky. It looks very, very tough. As we head to the next of the day, and I've got some tips, 1, 5, 10 and 8, 1, 5, 10 and 8. Those are the tips from our race caller. But this looks anybody's, to be fair. Newcastle here, we will be heading to Tamworth after this stall, and Hamilton as we continue to work through our Monday venues. It was 8 o'clock tonight. It'll be weigh-in looking back at Hastings. There'll be more review of Hastings along with Riccarton, where it was Canterbury Bell Day and Sweetest Thing winning the Canterbury Bell. First up for Tiakau, and I'm sure Tiakau will feature very heavily in weigh-in tonight with Lara Antipova winning the listed Michael Maroney at Flemington.

of course, they'll be looking at the Maccabi Diva, which she's alibi incredible over there. So a lot to look forward to tonight. The all new time, 8 o'clock Mondays, weigh-in. The new time, 8 o'clock tonight. Massive week in terms of trackside shows. Because it's all go this week. We've got weigh-in tonight. Tomorrow, we have got Box Seat, of course, which has been back for a week or two.

0: morning that premiered last week. Then we've got Wednesday back. The boys, the band is back together Wednesday night. Looking forward to that. Mitch, Guy, BP, Andy calling there at Addington. We head on to Thursday, Odd Squad. That is a new show. That is a brand spanking new show. Pitt Morris, Anthony Gelling, Maya Wilson. Sports orientated show, but there's going to be a lot of fun on Thursday night. Essentially the old time slot of Out the Gate. Friday, of course, Friday Night Lights continues. We've got the leg up. Gee, we've got the form. Goodness me. We're a busy old bunch here at Trackside, aren't we? Big Saturday on Saturday. Sunday sesh on Sunday. Gee. We are working hard to bring you the very best from all sorts of angles all over the place here on Trackside. Right now, though, it's Aussie back-to-back, and we head to Newcastle for the third of the day. 1-5-10-8, the tips. Looks a very open affair. Hard on the back of this, we'll be off to Sky Thoroughbred Central, who'll take us into the third of the, out of the day at Tamworth, where we've got a very well-backed favourite there, number 11, Michaela Weir, who's a very good and able rider, particularly at these sorts of venues. And she's on the favourite over there. Okay, well, we'll get to the team. Newcastle, race 3.
1: And days until the heats of the Breeders' Challenge kick off for the two-year-olds, so it'd be an opportune moment to win one here with some momentum towards that big futurity. Of course, the Group 1 prize on the line to be run on Halloween Eve. As Buckaroo, Shannon and Rockville come up, the rest of the two-year-olds not too far away, so start cheering a clear favourite now. 340 after 460 was offered not too long ago. Maverick, $5.50, $6, Baruby Boogie, and Kelly's Commotion, the first starter, at $6 as well. So a busy little trade for the Somerset meets two-year-old maiden. Ready to go. Field of 10. Set. Signal. Racing. Rockville was very slow out, showing speed near the inside is Maverick to try and hold Pippa Shannon in the early part. Start cheering works forward. Baruby Boogie's out wider.

0: a Buckaroo Shannon and the Showgirl is last as they approach the 1200. So eventually being able to clear on to the lead would start cheering the favourite. 28.8 the quarter, and it leads by 5 metres. Maverick still very deep on the course is Big Time Mickey. Now one of these is off stride. It's the first starter, Kelly's Commotion. So as they work their way down the home running, Dance With Me is three markers on the inside of Berube Boogie, being followed by Pippa Shannon. Rockville, it's inside. The Showgirls second to last of the main division, Buckaroo Shannon, and detached is Kelly's Commotion. So they make their way towards halfway, and the leader is Start Cheering. Second section was 30-4, 59-2 the half. The outside, Big Time Mickey, eventually got to the breeze, and Maverick has had an A1 trip behind the leader so far. Berube Boogie's in a good spot, one out and one back. Dance With Me, Pippa Shattered, the inside, Rockville, and then comes the Showgirl, and last of that main division is Buckaroo Shattered. 500 metres to go. Start Cheering tries to stretch them a little bit. Maverick, the inside, is now starting to pick up some ground as Big Time Mickey just labours without cover. Third section was 28-6. About to try and loop them is Berube Boogie, Dance With Me, and that quintet get a little bit away from Rockville, who heads the others as they run the bend. 2:25 to go. Leader is Start Cheering. Maverick about to produce to the outside to commence its run. Berube Boogie down the outside. Dance With Me's blocked for a runner's Big Time Mickey is stalling. Rockville down the outside, but with 100 metres left to go, Maverick draws alongside Start Cheering, pulls away. Maverick too good. But in second, Start Cheering, and third will be Dance With Me. They got well away from the others. Rockville might have got fourth in front of Big Time Mickey, and Buckaroo Shattered in that clump was Berube Boogie. They were followed by the Showgirl, a big gap Pippa Shattered, and Kelly's Commotion will be better for the experience in 56.
1: Maverick is home there for the Top Gun fans with the Aviators on. 1597, 1597, Robert Morris, Maverick, 1597. Let's get to Tamworth. Two runners completely dominating the betting here, and they've both had their fans, particularly the favourite, 11 into $1.95. Michaela Ware, Aaron Bullock on the 3 at $3. Nothing else really given much of a winning chance. Folk Dance is a $6 third favourite, but has been a drifter. On course we go. STC for race 3 at Tamworth.
2: Tari and then ran into a nice horse in Think Back before going for a spell. Wasn't asked to do a huge amount in that recent trial. So from the inside draw, I think it can run well fresh. I've put the 11 in for third, Tigrios, who was very game in that race that some Tasman Deal comes out of as well. And I've put Folk Dance in for fourth. The other one that I could have entertained was Lope de Luna, who had absolutely no luck in that same race at Scone, the Summer Force race that Tasman Deal and also Tigrios come out of, and it's a $41 chance. I wouldn't talk you out of it if you wanted to have a dollar each way on it as well, but you can't fit 5 into 4, 3, 7, 11 and 12. $2 now for this favourite. Tigrios gets back out to black figures, and some support for the 12 as well, the second of the Masara Gavrinich runners, Folk Dance, who was $7 there about 5 minutes ago, and now is into that $6 mark. So a little bit of support for it. So basically the top three in the market have all had their supporters. You've got Kinesis there at $9.50, and then you jump out. $41 is a big price about the two there on an each way basis for sure. Back into red figures now, Tigrios, $1.95. We're almost on start time here for the third event on the program. Only a handful to load. Let's head up to Dan Misson.
3: With the white cap to separate it from Tasman Deal. It's in now, so up comes the last Romanov. And there's three to come in, including Flacidity Flirt, Akuma, and The Matrix. So they're coming in well. Flacidity Flirt having its first start today. Andrew Gibbons just jumps off momentarily, and they're going to bring her up rideless. Raced in a Musselbrook trial recently. It's first look at the races today, so it's all very new to her. And they're trying to bring her up riderless at this present stage. And after she comes in, there's two to move in after that, including The Matrix. Change of colours on that one as well, wearing Todd Howlett's stable colours, not the white and red issued in the book. And Akuma, one of two Sally Torrens runners. Right. The Matrix comes up. Flacidity Flirt's in. Andrew Gibbons climbs back on board. And Akuma.

0: Third is Akuma behind the speed. Then came Kinesis on the inside of Loop de Luna. Next came the Matrix, followed then by Tasman Deal. Lost Flowers on the inside then of Felicity Flirt. Further afield is Folk Dance. And Lightning Princess is last of the 11, past the 600 metres. On top, Tigris leads narrowly from the last. Romanov on the outside of the leader. Akuma is third, followed by the Matrix out wide on the track. Then Loop de Luna. Further afield is Kinesis on the inside. And Lost Flowers heads the remainder with Tasman Deal. Heads a turn for home. 350 left to travel. Tigris railed well, leads narrowly from the last Romanov, followed then by Akuma. And Tasman Deal hooks to the outside. Kinesis with a rails run at the 150. Tigris shows the way narrowly. Kinesis on the inside. And Loop de Luna is launching late. But Tigris is home and hose. Favorite wins. Tigris beats home Loop de Luna. Third home, Kinesis on the inside of Tasman Deal, followed by the last Romanov. Out wide then, Folk Dance. Behind those was Lost Flowers, then Akuma with the Matrix, Felicity Flirt, and Lightning Princess. 11, 2, 7, and 3. And number 11, Tigris for Scott Singleton.
1: Punters found the right one there, heavily backed, and has been a little bit too good. Perfectly executed ride by Michaela Ware. Good gate. I was able to take control. Kicked away. Job done. Favourite home. Scott Singleton trains. It's 11-2, 7-3 over the line. 11-2, 7-3. Legs 11 is, as they used to say, in Housie. Not that I've ever been to Housie, but my mum used to go all the time. Is Housie still a thing? Is Housie even a thing these days? I don't know. But mum used to always say that. Leagues 11, they used to say. Okay, race 4, Stall, and the hot pot here, the 2. Craig Rowell's got it on top as well. He is with 2-1-3-4. Dan Malecki is our race caller, and let's get to him as they score up for race 4.
2: Drawn the 1, Pharaoh Joe the favourite in 2. Happy birthday to Taylor Markham, our clerk of the course, and at many of the tracks as well. A lady of many, many talents, so happy birthday, Taylor. Now they're ready and they're on their way. Race number 4 is off and racing. The Stall Ag Horse and Pet Pace, and getting off the gate quickly is the favourite. And it takes up the running pretty comfortably. Pharaoh Joe into the first turn. Presidential Change is second. Just Like Nugget third. It eases down to the pegs as they sort themselves out. They're just about in a single line by the first turn. In fourth spot is the Blazing Boots. Then came Optimal. Back second last is Talk in the USA. And Miss Doobie is out to the tail of the field. Into the home straight they head, and they'll have a bit over 2 laps to go. And Peter Fiscalini, Pharaoh Joe at the head of affairs, 6 metres in front. From second, Presidential Change. And then third is Just Like Nugget. Fourth is the Blazing Boots. Next is Optimal. And then Talk in the USA. Last of the 7 is Miss Doobie. Out of the straight they head, 44.3 for the lead time, and Pharaoh Joe getting a comfortable run in front, the favourite. About to go into the back to complete a circuit, and it's 5 metres clear, with Presidential Change sitting second, Just Like Nugget is third, and then back in fourth position is next to the outside, the Blazing Boots now, who's come away from the pegs. Optimal's the inside, Talk in the USA is now tracking up behind the Blazing Boots, and last of all is Miss Doobie. 33.2 for the first quarter of the last mile, and Pharaoh Joe, well, it's been able to dictate the race. It's 6 metres clear, within second spot inside the 1,000, Presidential Change. The Blazing Boots on the outside can afford to get a little bit closer now, tracked up by Talk in the USA. 3 back along the pegs is Just Like Nugget, and then Miss Doobie. Last, the inside is Optimal. 30.6 the second quarter. And as they head out of the straight, the leader is Pharaoh Joe. Favourite Pharaoh Joe on top with the Blazing Boots second. Presidential Change is third, the inside, as they go into the back straight now and approach the 600 metres. Talk in the USA is fourth, and then Just Like Nugget, and then Miss Doobie and Optimal. So along the back straight, 500 to go. Pharaoh Joe has been in control of the race all of the way. Starts to quicken now and leads 5 metres. To under just a little bit of pressure, although sticking on okay. In second is the Blazing Boots, and under pressure, Presidential Change off the back in 29.3 third quarter. Leader is Pharaoh Joe from the Blazing Boots. Talk in the USA wider from Just Like Nugget. Pharaoh Joe into the straight.

0: holds a 5 metre lead. The Blazing Boots is still right there, but it's a Pharaoh Joe clear. The Blazing Boots is getting closer, but Pharaoh Joe will see it out. Good effort from the Blazing Boots. Got within about a metre and a half at the finish. Pharaoh Joe first, the Blazing Boots second, third Just Like Nugget, and then came Talk in the USA from Optimal, Presidential Change, and Miss Doobie probably finished in front of Presidential Change by the time I got back to it. 28.6 the final quarter, 22.5 the mile rate.
1: Well-rated front-running drive from Peter Fiscalini on the hot pot has got it home. Pharaoh Joe, 2534G. Yeah, that second horse, concur there with Dan Malecki. The Blazing Boots really stuck to the task there. A very gritty second at placing. Might be one to keep an eye on over the next week or three. But two favourite, just a bit too good. Had a good run in the lead. Looked a winner a long way from home. Got pretty close in the end. Really knuckled down to the task, the second runner. Off to Hamilton, Linda Meet dominating things, and that looks set to continue. $1.35, just my lot. Got the inside gate, it's got the best form in the race. Up to the mile, Linda Meet just looks a winner. We'll see what the team from racing.com think as they take us into race four.
2: At this stage, and at the moment, we'll press on to the Manukau.
3: I think that's exciting to hear, and I think you're right. And I mentioned this last time I was at the bull meeting to Linda Meach, that the Dabernick horses really kick off bends well. And I don't know what it is, and Linda seems to think there's something in the training that you do, but they do seem to really kick off those corners really hard.
2: Yeah, maybe. Kind of not something we've looked at too closely, but him in particular, he certainly really picks up the bridle kind of approaching a corner and quickens out of it. So hopefully that's the case at Caulfield if we go there in 12 days' time.
3: I think it's out to $6 in a Manukau too. We're getting a price there, Dara.
2: Oh, well, I won't worry too much about that. But, yeah, he probably would go into it a bit shorter had he been victorious on the weekend.
3: Good stuff, mate. Well, good luck here. Hopefully this horse can break the maiden status at start number 12.
2: Thank you.
4: Good to get the latest there as the punters are very keen on Just My Lot in the fourth event over the mile. Not too far away now from our jump time. Do you have any final thoughts before I head up to Adam?
5: It's just very short. Very short. I'd be watching if you missed the earlier price on Just My Lot. I'm not sure I'd take the $1.35, but should be winning.
4: Would you play anything else as a place at a price?
5: Yeah, you think Pittman. I think Pittman's the horse that's the value if you wanted to play a place. If you wanted to be involved and you didn't want the $1.35, that's a horse who jumped out well and I think can pull out a run fresh.
4: Not too far away from our jump time, just milling around behind the barriers. Let's get the thoughts of Adam Crettenden, who is obviously with Just My Lot, as you see on screen as well.
6: Yes, the race falls away here, Olivia. It's not a case of Just My Lot being so progressive in classes above. It's more a reflection of the standard of the race that sees her at $1.30 here. Now, it's extremely short. I certainly wouldn't be tempted to back her at that price, but she does look nearest to a victory than any other runner in the race, and she's easily the top pick for me in the race, but it's a different proposition going from selecting a horse to win a race to justifying the price that you need to take. And even though she's got an inside gate, Meach on, she's really short. She has had just about every chance in her recent runs on heavy ground. So we'll see how she goes here. Slightly firmer going.

0: arrived at the gates there, which was Rhythmic Gold. So they're starting the loading process. Beat the Prophet with a middle gate. Rolling on the River moves up into her stall. The Ludermans and the Wilds must be fans of Creedence Clearwater Revival. Jack's Gold goes in. Trust My moved up into a wider gate. Aurelio gets ready. Ruby Boo comes along. Tamwood, who's drawn one of the wider gates. So just a couple more to load for race four of the day out of the 1600 shoot. So the starter heads around. Princess Chic to come up into a middle gate. Pittman the widest. And they're nearly ready for the Walker's Earthworks Maiden. So we'll see whether Just My Lock can break through today. She's $1.35 out of barrier one. They're set. And they're away. And Just My Lot was out well enough off the inside gate. Meech is going to ride her through to be right up on the speed here with Princess Chic. Then Pete the Prophet, not all that far off them as they settle down into stride there, is Ruby Boo. She's going to move through into about third position. And then we've got Jack's Gold. Over on the inside is Aurelio. Pete the Prophet now back to about sixth place. Then Tamwood, who's in advance of Rhythmic Gold. 2.5 to Roland on the River and towards the back of Pittman and Trust My as they get past the 1,000-metre pole now. So Just My Lot's been able to hold the front from Princess Chic, who's 3/4 away. Ruby Boo's got a lovely drop behind these two leaders, actually, a length away third and goes comfortably for now. Then Jack's Gold and Aurelio, about 4 or 5 to Pete the Prophet, who's already detached from the rest. Then Tamwood. Rhythmic Gold struggling a long way out. Roland on the River was next, and then came Pittman, and last is Trust My. So a long way between first and last, halfway down the hill to the home turn. And Just My Lot led 3/4 to Princess Chic. Third is Ruby Boo, 4 lengths away then to Aurelio, Tamwood, Jack's Gold. Further back to Pittman, making some ground. Pete the Prophet nearer the inside. So into the straight, Just My Lot from Ruby Boo, who tries to stick with the odds on favourite. Just My Lot might be going better than her, though. Just My Lot, 200 to go, extends that lead margin to 3 lengths over Ruby Boo, then Tamwood and Pittman in the battle for other minor spots. But yes, indeed, she will break through today. Just My Lot's dominated that race, led all the way off the inside gate and won well. Just My Lot by 4 lengths to Ruby Boo. Tamwood runs third. Fourth is Pittman. And then Jack's Gold and Roland on the River. Behind them to Princess Chic, Pete the Prophet, and then Aurelio, Rhythmic Gold, Trust My were amongst the last. So $1.35 you had to take, but it was a pretty comfortable display there from Just My Lot. Linda Meech just used barrier one, made sure that nothing was going to cross her early. And she was the dominant horse of the field, getting out to 1600 for the first time today, and she was clearly superior. Ruby Boo had the lovely trail behind the odds-on favourite, and despite being no match in the home straight, she's been able to hold down second all the way to the line. Tamwood runs third, and Pittman in fourth place. So the numbers go 10, 13, 8 and 6. 10, 13, 8, 6 will be the interims here to the fourth race of the day. Just My Lot, number 10, winners a 4-year-old mare by Seamus Award.
1: Well, there was a crushing win, no surprise, $1.35. Punters just thought an absolute winner and very

0: going and then had to sustain a pretty long run. Just blew out, but was okay running six. Better get to Corowa. Bit of an interview happening here. Sky Thoroughbred Central, race three.
1: But in saying that, it's a four-horse field today, and you just never know.
2: Yeah, well, that day he missed the start six lengths, so naturally we're up against it from there. I think he gave the winner 10 lengths, got within two, got to the line well, so the distance shouldn't be a problem with him. Small field, you're not going to be anywhere near that far away, and we'll see what happens.
1: You got Brodie Loy on today from the inside draw. Tactics, four-horse fields, what are you thinking?
2: I've left it up to Brodie. Like, he'll jump and be there. If the favourite wants to go the front, we'll just sit off it. Just let Brodie work it out from there.
1: Yeah, well, he looks a really good chance, but it's that sort of race. He could win or run fourth, and it wouldn't be a surprise.
2: Well, that's the thing. If you run fourth, you're getting a little bit of money to pay your bills. I think he'll be very hard to beat.
1: All the best.
2: Thank you.
1: Yeah, good competitive race here, Kirsten. There's not much between any of them, as we said. Duke Calzini could easily win without surprising as well. So I'll go back to you for a market shortly. We're still 3.5 minutes off a start. $1.85, Trip to Lemus. I think there's better value to be had here in a couple of its main dangers, but it's a good test for Trip to Lemus. So I've made it 2, 6, 1, and 5, but 3.5 minutes out, you can tell me a little bit more.
3: Yeah, well, the favourite has actually started to drift ever so slightly.

0: has defeated Chief of War by half a length when carrying a hefty weight of 61 kilos. This time around, the gelding, yes, he's in stronger class, but you look at his draw barrier too, you look at his recent form, and he looks well set up to get his third win on the bounce. Now, money has recently come in for both Canny Hell and Blazing Sword. Canny Hell's $330 to $3, a six-year-old hellbent gelding, just under 3 weeks ago was third at Wagga on a heavy track over the 1,200 metres, and was defeated by Gulu Bucky by 3.5 lengths. But it was a very heavy track that day, and if you look at this gelding's form at this track and distance, he's had one attempt for one placing, and he certainly prefers a drier track, and that's what he's going to get today. So, drawn the rails, you can see why punters have made a for this competitor. 290 is now the shortest price he's been all day. And just touching on the final market mover, that is Blazing Sword, 460 to 420. This gelding had a nice tick over trial at Bendigo, winning the trial after coming off the back of a second placing at Bendigo over the 1,600 metres. It was on a very heavy track. Jumped to odds of $21 and only missed out to Zebra Finch by under a length. He's a very honest gelding. You look through his form and it doesn't matter whether the track's good, soft or heavy. He puts his best foot forward and he's actually 1 from 1 at this track and distance combined. So he shouldn't be far away either. And you can see that the market reflects that also. Now, Duke Alzini is the only runner in double figure odds, $21, you can see on the left-hand side of your screen. The five-year-old gelding is second up here. He's placed second up previously. His most recent run, he was seventh at Kembla over the 1,400, 4.5 lengths behind Equilibrist. He's untried at the Corowa track. He has placed at this distance, 6 attempts over the 1,600 metres, placed on 4 occasions. So, yeah, definitely the outsider there at $21. But at $2.80, Canny Hell in the second line of betting is the shortest price he's been all day, continues to firm, and it's a similar scenario for Blazing Sword, although did get to as short as $4. So technically not the shortest price he's been all day, but rates well, and Triptolemus has actually drifted out to $2.10. So punters really starting to doubt whether the favourite, the four-year-old Artie Schiller gelding, can get his third win on the bounce. Kariah Keating's Nick Olive teaming up. 9 career starts, 4 wins, 1 placing, and he's now well into his prep. This will be his 5th run this preparation, so certainly won't be lacking any fitness. I think it's really hard, actually. You would almost argue that potentially this gelding prefers a little bit of dig out the ground. And we spoke to Graham White earlier at the beginning of the preview, and he said it's actually more likely that this track will upgrade from a good 4 to a good 3. So maybe that's what's deterring punters. When you look at this gelding's form, some of his better form has actually been when it's heavy. He's 2 from 2 on the heavy. Good 2 attempts, 1 win. So you can poke holes at short odds as he drifts out to 215, and the fave continue, and Canny Hell continues to firm. Now $2.90 just moves out to $2 to $3.10 there. So plenty of movement in this market. I'll hand you over to Matthew Jones. He's on the mic. Here he is for the third.
1: Goes up towards the gates now. And the 5-year-old by Two Down Hot is ready. And now Duke Alzini, so we are set to run. Norton Developments Group, benchmark 82, small field, 4 to go. And they're off and running now. Canny Hell jumped away right with them. Triptolemus up there. As they go through the early stages here, Triptolemus, Canny Hell hasn't given the lead up without just making Triptolemus work eventually as they run by the 1,400 metres. The favourite will take over. So Triptolemus by length, Canny Hell off the rails into second. Then Blazing Sword, who's back in company with Duke Alzini. They're third and fourth, about 3 off the leader. Triptolemus is just trying to slow up the tempo as they run up with about 1,150 metres to go. Triptolemus by 3/4. Not going hard. Canny Hell gets closer again. A few lengths away, 3 lengths to Blazing Sword on the inside. Duke Alzini last to the 4 as Kariah Keatings has Triptolemus in front, down towards the 900, leading out by a length. Over Canny Hell, second, 1 off the fence. A few lengths away, the cup winner, Blazing Sword, and around it in turn, Duke Alzini as they work down the side of the course. And still Triptolemus, 3/4. Canny Hell close enough to strike. Then Blazing Sword, third. Duke Alzini back and forth as they up the tempo now. Triptolemus is going to be the first to swing, running down towards the 450. Triptolemus out about a length and a half to 2. Canny Hell ridden along as the favourite travels kindly. Top of the lane here. Triptolemus well clear. Over Canny Hell, Blazing Sword asked to go down the middle, and they dropped off Duke Alzini, but it's Triptolemus. Canny Hell

0: Of course, the second show at the new top and Aidan there tonight. So looking forward to that, along with Guy. Of course, Guy back without the gate Wednesday night. The team are back. It seems so long. A little bit of a new feel to it. No greyhounds, of course. So out the gate, it will be a bit different, but the same. Same, but different out the gate. That should be the promo tag. Same, but different. Okay, Newcastle, they're about to score up. Tips from the track, 4-3-2-6. Let's go, race four.
1: Round double needs you. You certainly need to take seriously the confidence that the market has in him. He's just $2.80 now as Cappy gets back to $4 and Captain Mickey is $5.50 into $5 with Kai Corden $6 off $7. So Double Needs is right up there on the mobile arm with Cooper Griffiths in the sulky. The Barristock 3-year-old maiden. This is going to be really interesting no matter how it plays out. Set to go. Ready? Signal. Racing. One very slow into stride was Our Dispute, and showing good speed was Double Needs, but Spunky's up to no good is going to make it work down the home running on the first occasion of asking. So Kai Corden's going to try and slip in Rory O'Tara, then Cappy, which is middle of the group as they make their way towards the 1800 metres. Captain Mickey's third to last, and second last is Merrywood Lou, with last of all now Our Dispute, who is away tardily. Approaching the mile, Double Needs did everything it needed to do, went to the front in 29 and five the lead time. Spunky's up to no good. He's racing second on the helmet of the leader, and third is Rory O'Tara. Kai Corden middle of the group with Cappy 6 metres away. Then Captain Mickey second to last is Merrywood Lou, and last at the end is Our Dispute about 30 off the front. 1,400 metres left to go, and Double Needs just put up the Do Not Disturb in front. It's got 5 or 6 metres to the good of Spunky's up to no good, and racing third in behind that group is Rory O'Tara, who got through well from the second row. Then Kai Corden, first section of the last mile, was 29 and 9. So it's not as though he's dawdling along in front. He's setting a fairly strong tempo. Cappy next in the field, third to last, as they make their way down the home running is Captain Mickey, Merrywood Lou, and last is Our Dispute as the race starts to change and a moving line develops. Less than a circuit to go, Double Needs leads the way out of the straight to Spunky's up to no good and Rory O'Tara third. The first horse off the inside is Kai Corden. Didn't want to risk a pocket, so Cappy gets a trail into the race as Cooper Griffiths cuts the ribbons on Double Needs. The second section 28.5, half in 58.4, and now they're all trying to chase. So Spunky's up to no good was the first one beaten. Cappy gets past it. Rory O'Tara forces its way off the inside. Captain Mickey. Then comes Merrywood Lou, and last of all is Our Dispute under the pump. Well, did he go too early with Double Needs? He's got 12 metres in front of Kai Corden. Then Cappy, who's starting to emerge out of the pack. Third section was 28 and 9. Rest of them headed by Captain Mickey. You'd think the others are too far back to win, but this favourite Double Needs, I sends out the SOS. He could well be Gonzo here. Kai Corden gets to the outside. Cappy makes a line of three. Double Needs is trying to lift. Down the outside will be Captain Mickey shortly. Favourites absolutely gone. Kai Corden leads the way. Cappy about to claim him the outside. Captain Mickey last crack at them, but Cappy too good. Cappy beats in second Kai Corden, and third will be Captain Mickey. Double Needs went before acceptances and paid for it. Merrywood Lou was next, and then comes Rory O'Tara, Our Dispute, and Spunky's up to no good finish at the end after having a perfect
0: 2-7-3-4 over the line. Entertaining race. Yes, those tactics didn't quite work for Double Needs. 2, Cappy, the winner on debut for Chris Geary. It's 2 to beat 7-3-4. Boxing up, Shepparton, a real hot pot here. The White Rug, $1.22. Race 7.
2: 21 first go here today. Double figures the rest. Sunny Strider winner at Shep, 25.46. Two starts ago, and fourth here to Gerald and Crew last start. Green light, third leg of the quaddie. Favourite 122 from box three. And away, and Scott Grayscale jumped fast, and he leads for fun early over Sustainable, who goes to second, and wider out Storm Cummings on the charge from Ruxton Girl. And then came Sunny Stride, Supermax, and Magic Bullseyes at the rear. Scott Grayscale, the leader, he's about 5 lengths clear. Sustainable is into second, gets away a bit now on Storm Coming, but it's Scott Grayscale clear, and Scott Grayscale beats Sustainable and ran a good race, got close at the finish, runs second. Third's a photo. Magic Bullseye and Sunny Stride hit it together. Next in Ruxton Girl ahead of Storm Coming.

0: And then came Supermax, favourite scores in 25-4-6-5.
1: Easy as you like, the favourite there, the hot favourite, far too good, pretty painless watch, wasn't it? 3 to beat 4, photo third. You'd think the 7 might get up there. 3-4-7-6 it should be, I would say. 3-4-7-6. Right, Tamworth is the next race we'll be watching here on trackside. We've got a pretty well back favourite, the 1 Year Buddy, looking to break through after a string of seconds. Rodney Northam trains. Anna Weatherlake is the apprentice rider. And this runner has had 9 placings from 10 starts. Last 4 have been seconds. So it is well and truly overdue, you would have to suggest. There's a lot of money around for Syllable, number 14. It's been a real mover into $3.50. We'll take in plenty of pre-start for you here. Sky Thoroughbred Central, just over 5 minutes out from the 4th.
2: Lines up for her debut today off the back of 1 trial. That was at Gosford on the 31st of August behind Fat Barry, beaten 8.5 lengths. Look, she'll obviously improve as she goes along, but the fact that they've only given her the 1 trial, kept her nice and fresh for the 1200, suggests that she might get further in time. The 8's out, number 9, Mr. Hugo, one of the key chances in the race, had no luck in the Punxsutawney Field race at Scone last time out. Had been good over the 1100 the start prior. That was his debut, so he's still on the improve. Gets Izzy Neal aboard today, comes into barrier 6. The 10's out. Number 11 is Velocette. Alan Keogh and Ben Looker combined. Comes up with barrier 1. Has been supported. Was $71 earlier. Did get in as low as $21. Finished 7th behind Love You Anyway at Tuncurry last time out. That was first up from a break. The benefit of the inside draw will help his cause. The 12 Autumn Forever, filly by the Autumn Suns, had the 1 start at Newcastle over the 1,250 metres. That was on the 22nd of August behind Wallace Station. Does drop back in trip here today to the 1200. Comes up with a good draw though, but given the breeding, you'd imagine might appreciate stepping out in time. 13 is out. The 14 Syllable, now this one's been well backed. Opened $16 earlier today, was fives, and has been supported even in from that $5 quote. Donovan Dillon to ride. She's had the 1 start. That was at Musselbrook in the Star Maker back in March behind Hellenic Bell. Was tipped straight out after that and has looked really good in 2 recent trials. Won a trial here by over 5 lengths and then went to Musselbrook and was not asked a huge amount when finishing 2nd behind On the Fritz. The 15 is Albert's Pick, the last one we'll take a look at. Mare by D'Argento.

0: So that might be a little cause for concern and comes up with a wide draw as well. Dillable resuming from a spell. Hole, you had no hesitation throwing in her in a nice race there at Muswellbrook on debut, and you had no hesitation in tipping her out after that either.
1: Yeah, just she was obviously coming towards the end of a prep. I just thought we'd like to get a start under a belt. She did end up being shin sore after it, so I just tipped her out, gave her all the time that she needed to come back, and she's come back bigger and better.
0: The two trials have looked good. You must come here with a bit of confidence, and then you see the barrier draw. It wasn't overly kind.
1: Oh, yeah, felt a bit sick when we drew 12, but, yeah, as it's turned out, we've come in quite a few, so, yeah, hopefully it works out for us.
0: Where do you expect her to be in the run today?
1: I think we're just going to bounce out, be a little bit positive, you know, even if we're outside the leader or somewhere about there, I think that'll be a good spot for her, and just to get her out in front and relax and, yeah, just let her find a good rhythm.
0: Now, I saw a story that was done, I think it might have been RaceNet did a story, and great to have the support of these owners. They're a fairly famous set of colours and good to have that level of support.
1: Yeah, it is. You know, always very thankful for the support of Aaron and Tony Bott. I've had a horse on and off for them pretty much ever since I started. Well, not long after I started anyway. So, yeah, it's always good to have them on board.
0: Come here confident today?
1: I am, obviously, first up over 1,200. It's only a second start in a race. You know, there are little question marks there, but she can't be working any better. And yeah, I just can't believe how better she's come back.
0: Best of luck with her.
1: Thank you.
0: There she is, Holly Williams, always very good with her time. And, yeah, Syllable looks to have come back in good order based off those couple of trials, and the market went up $16. And there has been, obviously, a few scratchings, but some genuine support for the filly by Portland Sky, as your favourite is Yeah Buddy, $2.60. Geez, us punters, we're a forgiving breed, aren't we? $2.60. His day will come, Yeah Buddy, and it could very well be today, but he has had his opportunities along the journey. He's been good in both runs since joining Rod Northam. Obviously comes from a very astute stable, and that 3 kilo claim will help. I just went the way here of Mr. Hugo, who I thought had genuine excuses there last time out at Scone. Showed enough on debut to suggest that there was some ability there when finishing fourth behind Stop the Meter, and then stayed at the 1100 last time out and just didn't see clear air at all. You'd imagine, you know, a track the size of Scone, you'd be able to get clear running, but it wasn't the case for Mr. Hugo last time out. It was a bit of a horror watch, but I think he gets his chance here. He draws in barrier six. I don't see him being cluttered up. We heard from Scotty Singleton earlier just saying he needs to execute the start a little bit better and not get back and get shuffled around amongst other horses. But I think if he gets even luck today, he's going to be hard to beat. I've put in for second the one, which is Yeah Buddy. Like I say, his day will come, and he's rarely far away. The only time he missed the top three spot, he finished fifth. That was when he was up in Queensland. That 3 kilo claim for Anna Weatherlake means he gets him pretty well at the weights here, 56.5 kilos for a horse that has gone within a whisker of winning on a few occasions in the past. The two, Mongolian Master, showed good improvement from its first run this time into its second. Can bounce off that, go forward and be hard to catch. And the 14, Syllable, the trials have been very, very encouraging, and the market support encouraging also. 9, 1, 2 and 14, only a couple left to load. Good luck with your investments if you've taken a quaddie. Here's Dan Misson.
2: So there's two runners to move in now. Albert's pick, she's yet to move up. And Syllable will be the one of the last ones to come in. Fresh up from a break, said the one start. Coming up, winner of the previous race, Tigreos, for Scott Singleton, Michaela Weir. Now Albert's pick will be the final runner to come forward. She moves up. Pick-up ride for Jenny Duggan. And the red light is on. Running for TLE Tamworth. It's a maiden here. Yeah, Buddy starts the favourites. Set Tamworth. Starter presses the button and they're racing. Yeah, Buddy won the start, but driving forward, Mongolian Master with Nice Toe out of the gate to roll to the top. Mongolian Master sets up a lead of about a length from Syllable in second spot. Miss Ad Blue was third away. Albert's pick heading forward. Then came Hot Armor around Yeah, Buddy. Further afield, Hidden Detail. Then we go back to Autumn Forever with Valo Said. And towards the rear of the field as they sweep off the back. And they head down towards the seven.

0: 700 metres. So on top is Mongolian Master, leads about a length now from Syllable in second. Albert's Pick is third. Missad Blue fourth, the inside. Hidden Detail is fifth, followed by Hot Armour on the inside then with Yeah Buddy. A further long way back then to Mr. Hugo. And then we go back to Velo Set and Autumn Forever. So heads are turned for home. 350 left to travel. Mongolian Master shows the way narrowly from Syllable on the outside. Albert's Pick's not too far away. And back in behind those is Hidden Detail. At the 200 metres mark, Mongolian Master hugging the inside, being gobbled up by Syllable, and Albert's Pick is hot on the scene as well. Syllable moves up and Albert's Pick goes on by, and Albert's Pick, she wins by two lengths and beat home Syllable, third home Mongolian Master. Then out wide was Valo Said. In the centre there came Yeah Buddy with Hidden Detail, Mr. Hugo, followed further afield then to Autumn Forever, and then came Hot Armour and Miss Ad Blue.
1: Upset O'Clock, 15 Albert's Pick, $43, thank you very much, and 50 on the fixed. $50 pop has got you home. Jenny Duggan and Albert's Pick has swamped them. Syllable look likely, Mongolian Master third. Valisette, gee, favourite, never got into it there. Yeah Buddy was picking up a little bit of ground at the death there, but never really looked a winning chance. Over to Hamilton we go, race number five. It's been Linda Meachathon, really, at Hamilton today. She was $1.90 in the Jockeys Challenge. And she is going to be awfully hard to beat in that because I think she might just about have it all wrapped up. She's ridden three winners, but this looks a bit more competitive, and seven is the favourite, $2.80. John Allen, $3.30. Second Elect on Designs of Eight. Linda hasn't got a ride in this race, but she certainly opened up a healthy lead in the Jockeys Challenge. All right, racing.com, we'll get to them for the fifth.
2: And that is Queen Amagina, and it was also Adagina, who has been scratched. Unfortunately, that hasn't come out. I'll hopefully fix that. Next race, 1, 3, and 4. So we're keeping it fairly tight. Then 1, 2, 3, 4, and 12, 1, 4, and 10. But just two in the first, Queen Amagina and Bell's Big House.
3: And the draw today for Queen Amagina, when we look at last start, you're thinking that many of these boxes are ticked for a stronger showing.
2: She was just very slow out last time. She jumped from barrier seven. She missed the kick, and she just couldn't push forward enough to get across. So she ended up three wide, a pair back. It was just an awkward position when you were giving other horses a tactical advantage, whereas today she draws barrier two. She's there to be handy. She can show good speed from the gate. She'll jump, she'll be in the first four, and she should get every opportunity to get the job done.
3: Well, Adam Crittenden is in agreement with yourself. He's also got Queen Amagina on top here from Designs of Eight. Cute girl. And he's also put in Bell's Big House as well. So you're aligned and in agreement. Slightly different order in places, but Queen Amagina on top for you both. Adam, we'll head up to you now for the call.
4: Yes, thanks, Olivia. Yeah, I was at Tatura last Monday. Queen Amagina had a wide run and she was well fancied there. I was pretty keen on her chances in that 56 race. She wasn't beaten far. She seemed to stick to her task pretty well. Look, she's drawn ideally here. She certainly won't be three wide, no cover today. And she's had a few runs now under the care of Craig Conran, so he should have a good understanding of her traits and everything by now. So she's going to run favourite in front of Designs of Eight, who does look a logical danger, and Cute Girls, the other fancied runner, who won well at Warwick. Nabil was beaten over the border on heavy ground last time out. So they're starting to load away. Queen Amagina, Spanish Schnitzel have both moved up into the stalls. Detnor's about to load. Designs of Eight coming up into a middle gate. Barrier three for Detnor, who just needs a bit more help to get him up into his stall. He's going to go in riderless in the end. He's probably had more practice than any other runner. 10-year-old, he hasn't won for 4 years. But he's been around a bit. His side piece coming along. Look, he's really, really good on heavy 10 ground, but he doesn't get that today. He's a bit easy in the market as a result, out to 750. Glove Artist, Kellyanne, a wide gate. They look just about ready. The Maxi Tankers Handicap, fifth of the day.

0: all loaded. 1600, signals given, and they're underway. And Queen Amangina, one of the first to go. She immediately takes the lead in the first 100 metres from Cute Girl, Callie-Anne, Sidepiece and Spanish Schnitzel. Detnor was next, and then Bell's Big House, and the last one is Designs of Eight. But Queen Amangina has the front, coming onto the course proper, 1,300 to go, led by three-quarters of a length over Callie-Anne. Cute Girl back to third, getting a nice trail. Fourth, the inside is Spanish Schnitzel, and then Detnor a couple of way to Sidepiece and Bell's Big House, and a length and a half to Designs of Eight. So Kellyanne's gone around the outside here with a bit of a surge to take the lead away from Queen Amangina. And as they reach this first turn, about 900 to go. Kellyanne gets out 2.5 in front of Queen Amangina. Cute Girl a clear third. Three away, fourth is Spanish Schnitzel. Then Detnor, Sidepiece, Bell's Big House. Designs of Eight's 12 length at least off the lead. Last as they head down the hill. So 600 to go. Callie-Anne about a two-length leader of Queen Amangina, who's still under a decent hold, as is Cute Girl, a length and a half away third. Five further back to Bell's Big House, Designs of Eight getting out wider. Sidepiece up along the fence, Spanish Schnitzel is next best. Queen Amangina took over at the top of the home straight. Cute Girl a length away is pursuing her, and they're a long way in front of Designs of Eight and Bell's Big House with Sidepiece next. Cute Girl goes to Queen Amangina, 200 to go. Cute Girl ran to the front. Queen Amangina can find no more. Designs of Eight making up some ground, but Cute Girl gets away. Skip clear the last 100 metres, and Cute Girl goes on to win by 2.5 to Queen Amangina. Designs of Eight third, Bell's Big House fourth, and then Sidepiece, Spanish Schnitzel, Callie-Anne, and the last one was Detnor.
1: Jack Hill gets on the board here. He has got Cute Girl home up the centre of the track. Far too good there in the finish. A $5.50 chance on the fix. 6.10 the tote. 4 has got home to beat 7, 6, and 3. Your numbers after the fifth of the day. Getting through the card nicely there at Hamilton. It's been a good day of racing there at Hamilton. Ex-Kiwi Asal scoring first up a little earlier on, and he was confidently expected to do so. One of Linda Meach's wins earlier on today. They are scoring up at stall. Major Lincoln is your hot runner, and the very warm order here, and tightening up as we watch him firm up even more into $1.95. Dan Malecki is your race caller, race 5.
2: From the pole, it's at 41. Icon Motor, number 2 at 13. Adam Stevens after a double, so to Geordie Leadham, number 3 at 14. Bayside Victory, Esperanza at 360, number 4. Bellevue Bandit at 31, number 5. 6 Major Lincoln, the favourite. Just into odds on, Miss Malachite drawn out wide and Freak Out back row. They're on their journey, racing in the first leg of the quaddy at stall. And from the inside, Dancer with Elvis is pushing through, and at the moment it's holding up. Esperanza's still pressing on. Dancer with Elvis is going to take the trail, though, and allow Esperanza to get past it and go to the front. Esperanza, the leader, coming out across the second from the wide gate, Miss Malachite. Dancing with Elvis third, Bayside Victory is fourth, and then next is Freak Out. It's three back along the pegs as they work their way along the front straight with two laps to go. And now pressing on is Miss Malachite, runs to the top. Miss Malachite heads off Esperanza. Dancing with Elvis three back the inside, Bayside Victory slides up without cover. Icon Motor tracking it, and then came Freak Out on the pegs as they swing out of the straight. From Bellevue Bandit at the tail of the field, and on its outside is Major Lincoln, the favourite. It's three back the outer. 41.6 for the lead time, and with about 1,400 metres to go, leader is Miss Malachite, and it leads from Esperanza. Bayside Victory on the outside third. Fourth is Dancing with Elvis. Icon Motor with cover. It's one out, one back. It's fifth the outside. Then came Freak Out, the favourite Major Lincoln, second last. And at the tail end of the field, Bellevue Bandit off the back inside the 1,200. Well, they're crawling again. 33.6 for the first quarter of the last mile. And the leader is Miss Malachite. Despite doing a bit of work early, has got her breath back now and leads 3 metres to Bayside Victory. Esperanza is in third spot, leading leading before taking the trail, and fourth the outside is I Can Motor. Then came Dancing with Elvis, which could have led but was restrained and is now three back the inside with just over a lap to go. Next the outside is the favourite Major Lincoln, about 20 metres off the top. It's third last from Freakout, and Bellevue Bandit away from the pegs is last. Out of the straight, they head the second quarter, 31.6, and Miss Malachite. Mick Bellman in front, turn into the back straight, 3 metres to Bayside Victory. In behind them, third is Esperanza, and then in fourth position is now Icon Motor, who leaves the 1-1 to go up three wide. In between runners, Freakout goes through. Out wider on the track, the favourites now three wide, but cover with cover as they bunch up, and that's Major Lincoln. And then over on the inside, Dancing with Elvis from Bellevue Bandit. Miss Malachite, the leader. Esperanza travels well under pressure. Icon Motor, favourite coming out four deep now, Major Lincoln. 30.5 third quarter, and it's Miss Malachite. Esperanza about to get the run. It does now. Further out, Major Lincoln. It's Esperanza going through. Major Lincoln right down the outside. It's Esperanza, Major Lincoln. They're wide apart here. Major Lincoln over the top, finishing best and got up to win. Favourite prevails. Major Lincoln from Esperanza. Third is going to be pretty close go here. Bellevue Bandit got home really well and is prominent for third from also Icon Motor, and then Dancing with Elvis with Miss Malachite weakening out of it, and also Freakout Bayside Victory up ahead of them. Final quarter, 29.6, mile rate 23.2. Storming finish. They were wide.
1: Big run, Major Lincoln. Major Lincoln from a long way back has been able to storm over the top there. The very popular pick, favourite getting home, 6-4. I think it'll be 5-2, 6-4, 5-2. The fifth out of stall, 6-4, 5-2 is the way I have seen that. But yeah, very big performance here to come from well back, wide on the track, and he had a real target there to hunt down, because Esperanza had put up a bit of a buffer there, but a big effort from Major Lincoln. Punters get it pretty much bang on, although Ruffy looks as though it's run third the five. 6.5 out, or a little over, from Corowa, where we head next, the fourth of the day. Narcissist, $3.10 is the favourite. Marine Girl, $3.80. Blue Akoya, $6.50. Narcissist is the hot rider here, $4.60 into $3.10. Let's link up with Sky Thoroughbred Central with a big old lead-in to get their thoughts. Hopefully that'll crystallise your thoughts as you try and back the winner for race four.
3: Recently at Canberra, and this horse presents well, looks the part, and look at those colours, don't we remember them? The 9 is Bargino. For Pierre Boudville and Dean Cameron. I saw this horse run a huge race at Randwick two starts ago, and then it never fired here last time out. It was beaten 6.5 lengths, but the run at Randwick was very, very good. 50.

0: saying that the last time I went around here, Bombay Boom beat it by 2.5 lengths when it was found at a little bit shorter price today. So a good race to kick off our quaddie, and plenty of value here to be had, and plenty of interest also in the 8 here, Pietro Road, as these runners head out. Yeah, so we're just under 6 minutes off a start. I've made the numbers 1, 2, 7, and 4. I like the price about Halinda. I think it's knocking on the door for another win. It was successful there at the Sapphire Coast a couple of runs ago, and it's had the 3 starts here before for a win and a couple of placings, and has been placed to the distance. So I put it ahead of the 2 Narcissus. So Honest, the last time we saw it here, it was able to win, and that was with Claire Renthbossom in the saddle. So she's in the saddle again today. It's coming off a little bit of a break. Hasn't raced for about 5 or 6 weeks. The 7 Marine Girl, as honest as the day is long, is always in contention. And draws nicely today, and that might be just enough. I might just come to barrier draws and a bit of luck. And I like the way Blue Kakoya presents today. 5 times in the placings from 10 starts. Has some decent South Australian form. Last start failed there at back in April on the Oakbank, but prior to that was placed at Morfordville in a benchmark 62. But plenty to play out here. We'll show those quaddie numbers very, very shortly. But Brett Mann trains Narcissus, and he rides a track work as well. He is off a little bit of a freshen up, and the last time we saw him here, he was a winner with the same jockey on board. Brett?
1: Yes, hopefully the same formula will work again. But
0: what are you expecting?
1: Oh, look, I think he'll run very well. Yeah, he's sort of a horse that I think he likes his races spaced, and he does best with a light prep, which last time I came here, I thought I had him a little bit underdone. So I've sort of stuck pretty much to the same plan, and he's pretty well today. So, it'd be nice if he could repeat the performance. Yeah,
0: geez, he won easy here last time. He won with some authority.
1: Yeah, he's a funny horse. He when he gets to the front, he wants to have a look around and sort of prick his ears, you know, and we've sort of played around with the gear. I tried putting winkers on him and went to Wagga, and he didn't really appreciate them. So, that's just him. He likes to have a look around when he gets to the front.
0: He's done a good job so far. 7 times in the money from 14. You can't ask for much more. He's by Minari, of course, and he looks hard enough to beat. So he's our favourite at $3.10 ahead of the 7 here, Marine Girl at $3.70 and $6.50 about the 4 Blue Akoya. You're right in work, and you've got about 4 in training at the moment.
1: Yeah, 4 about... four. It pulls us up, you know. It's, there's only myself and the wife that don't do them, and it's a nice number for us to get through them without putting ourselves under too much pressure.
0: She's your owner too, so you've got to make sure you do the right job there.
1: She's my only owner at the moment, so I've got to do the right thing by her, yeah.
0: She's your strapper and everything here today as well. So 3.5 minutes off, $2.90 about our favourite Narcissus. All the best, Brett.
1: Thanks, Ray. Thank you.
0: It's a terrific chance for mine. I did have it in second. I thought the price about Halinda was quite appealing there at $10. So 1, 2, 7, and 4. We'll take a look at my quaddy as well, because it's going to be difficult. I thought this leg was pretty hard, and then the last as well. So in this leg, I have gone 1, 2, 7, and 4. The next 11, 1, and 7, and then 3, 2, and 4, and then the last 4, 7, 2, and 10. So $144 for 100%. 1, 2, 7, 4, 11, 1, 7, 3, 2, 4, 4, 7, 2, 2. And Kirsten, as I head back to you, we just heard from Brett. He was confident without being overconfident here about our favourite Narcissus.
2: Well, he should be quietly confident, I think, because punters have very much made their thoughts clear, and they're backing this competitor in $3.80 to $3. Did get to as short as $2.90 moments ago, but $3 still remains best backed on top. And understandably so, was good at Albury last start over the 1,175 metres. Missed out to just enough splash by a margin of 2 lengths. Held form really nicely this preparation. Got the preparation off to a good start at this track and distance, getting the win. Defeated the likes of With Strength by half a length. So just hoping for a rinse and repeat of that performance. Pretty consistent gelding. 3 wins, 4 placings from 14 career starts. Draws favourably here, and you can tell that this competitor is to be thereabouts, and the market reflects that. Hoping to defy a slight drift from 3.30 opening price this morning to 4.20 is 5-year-old mare Marine Girl, 5th at Maruya last start in benchmark 66 company. Kariah Keating's hoping to ride back-to-back winners here at Corowa. Nick Olive hoping to train back-to-back winners. This runner missed out by under a length to Canny Can-Can at Maruya last start. So on paper, granted, it says this 5-year-old mare only finished 5th, but you look at the distance she missed out by, and it's not by much at all. So you could argue that that really should almost be 2 placings into this race. So surprising to see that runner drift to 4.20. At $7, you have 2 runners here, Blue Akoya, who's drifting from $5, and Hell of a Team, who's been firmed in from $9.50 to the $7 mark after placing

0: Sixth at the Maruya track last start, two lengths behind Kani Kankan in benchmark 66 company. It's an equal class, certainly has some ability and can measure up if you look back to find this mare's best form, but she's going to have to bring her best to be competitive. So those, I'd say, are the biggest movers in the market, the first and fourth lines of betting, with all eyes on the favourite Narcissist. I actually wouldn't be surprised if we ended up seeing that favourite firm just a smidgens more as they begin the loading process here at Corowa. So Matt Jones, who's on the mic, is cheering for the fave in the first leg of the quaddy. You can see his numbers in the bottom left-hand side of your screen there. He goes 2, 7, 1, and 5 as they really get stuck into the loading process. My view isn't that easy, but it does look like the majority of horses have loaded, at least half the field. So let's join our race caller, Matt Jones, to launch the quaddy legs.
1: Still waiting on the 11 here, Kozotsky, as Starlight Girl and Marine Girl are both getting set. So the field is taking shape now down to the fourth on the program. We only had four go around in the previous. It's a bigger field here and just about ready with this being the Upton Centre Pivot Irrigation Country Boosted

Whitecap and also Pietro Road as well. Carly Freighter riding that one. Days Off Drawn 1, Helinda 2, Narcissus 3. Almost set to run, 1,000 metres the journey. Down to the fourth at Corowa. Locked and loaded now. Set to go. And they're racing. Oh, Helinda a tad slow. Pietro Road's gone back and Days Off slowly away as well. And absolutely pinging out here is Hell of a Teen, who's rushing forward at the rate of knots to grab the front. Hell of a Teen led. Narcissist at the 800 goes up second. Marine Girl third. Blue Akoi is fourth on the inside from Starlight Girl. Helinda trying to pick up the pieces, going up one off the fence on the outside of Days Off. A few lengths away, ridden along Bargino Kazatsky. And last of all, there is Pietro Road as they head up towards home here. 450 metres to go, and Hell of a Teen, who flew out early, leads them here from the favourite Narcissus. Blue Akoya behind those, being followed by Marine Girl, Starlight Girl out wide, and further back Days Off Helinda, and they'll being followed then the outside by Kozotsky and Pietro Road. It's now Narcissus at the furlong who's gone by Hell of a Teen. Blue Akoya is trying to push through, clear of Marine Girl. It's Narcissus at the 100 going strongly. They're not going to catch Narcissus.

0: of the field. Number two, Claire Ramsbolton. Well, there are a couple who we thought might roll forward who absolutely wobbled out of the stalls early, but this one, even though obviously the six had all the pace.
1: Even numbers over the line of the favourite home, Narcissus, 2-4-6, I think should be 8 out wide, grabbing 4th. 2-4-6-8, Claire Ramsbotham, good ride, favourite home, good interview pre-race, good little push there from trainer Brett Mallion, and that was a well-found favourite there in Narcissus. It was all about Narcissus. $2.70, 2-4-6-8, great name. Okay, fifth of the day, Newcastle is where we head. Rubatiki at $2.90, your favourite, race number 5. Let's get on course.
2: Franco Styles is now a $3 chance. Rubatiki gets back to $2.90. And try catching me, $3.30 out to $6.50. So they've really moved strongly about a number of these. I'm not convinced that Mickey Be Free can win this race. It just seems all too hard for it. But one thing that's absolutely for certain is it's got the inside barrier draw, and it's not badly bred by any stretch of the imagination. And Always Be Mickey out of Freedom is certainly would have been worth a pretty penny at the sales. So she's 32 times raced and 10 minors, so she's not without hope in this sort of group. Now, Valorix was slow up. They're ready to go in the PSC Insurance 0-1. Signal racing. Mickey Be Free near the inside was away, as well as any of them, showing good speed. Franco Styles is trying to hustle across and suit after will lead. Try catching me, and I am ravishing her up in the firing line too. Then Mickey Be Free, Rubatiki, and they were followed by Lucy Styles, Kiara's opponent, the outside, being followed by Carpenter, and the last pair of Alorix and Reckless Convict at the end as they run towards the 1200. And Franco Styles eventually led. First section was 28-1. It's got a neck clear on I Am Ravishing, who's continued to pouring on the pressure out wide. And third in the gun spot is Mickey Be Free. One out and one back is Try Catching Me. Up on the inside is Lucy Styles as they head towards the judge with one to go. Rubatiki next, then Kiara Zapota, Carpenter, second to last Valorix. And last is Reckless Convict, 25 off the front. Franco Styles leads the way by 4 metres. I Am Ravishing is about to get up to the lead. Wheels second and third, Mickey Be Free, so stablemates following each other in the run. 30-5 second section, 58-6 the half. Try Catching Me with good cover, one out and one back. Lucy Styles is next, then Rubatiki just shuffled along at that stage. From Kiara Zapota, Carpenter, Valorix, last of all is Reckless Convict. As they're down the back, 5:50 to go. Leader is Franco Styles, still out by 2 or 3 metres. I Am Ravishing. Now Mickey Be Free's charged up with the chance to get going shortly. Next is Try Catching Me, who's just gapping a little bit of cover. Next on the inside is Lucy Styles. Rubatiki heads the others, and three wide trying to launch is Carpenter. 28-9 the quarter. So Franco Styles leads the way. Now dropping away is Mickey Be Free. I Am Ravishing drops in for a bit of cover for a couple of 100 metres. Try Catching Me is trying to get down the outside with Rubatiki, but Franco Styles going really powerfully. 75 to go. Franco Styles pulling away from them late, and it's going to win pretty softly. Second spot will be Rubatiki ahead of Try Catching Me, I Am Ravishing, and Lucy Styles was okay through the line. Next in was Kiara Zapota from Valorix. Well, back was Reckless Convict, Carpenter, and Mickey Be Free had the gun run, but it's finished a long way last in 56.
1: Now the well-found favourite home there, Franco Styles. Chris Carey gets a double, and 290 on the fix, 310 the tote, 4 to beat 3, 5 and 6. 4, 3, 5, 6. Over the line, 4-3-5-6 out of the fifth there from Newcastle. Shepherd and Greyhounds are heading to the traps for the next here on Trackside One. Well, this dog and race favourite well and truly knocking on the door. 3 seconds, its last three starts. Daintree Spirit, $2.30 into $1.80. So the pink hits the go, the hot runner, and the one the punters want to be with. There's a bit of specking around for the four. Buck Shines at $4.80. They sort of dominate.

0: goes here have netted a win and a third. $8 go Stevie. Favourite in pink, Daintree Spirit, set. And away. Daintree Spirit jumped fairly well. There was good speed out from Go Stevie. And it's going to press forward now. Daintree Spirit gets across and leads and goes clear. Three lengths now on Go Stevie and Chain Driver and the outside Dash Express. Trying to get through the inside. Shy Kabang. Buckshines has gone deep. Gonsong Eyes shuffle to the rear with Delatite Beast. But Daintree Spirit's a minute in front and not for catching. Daintree Spirit by a half a dozen over Buckshines. Third, I'm not sure. Shy Kabang's in the middle with Chain Drive the rail, and on the outside goes Stevie. It could go anyway there. Next in Buckshines, and Buckshines was next for the back then to Dash Express was next, then Delatite Beast and On Song Ice in the time 25.791. Good win from
1: Well, that was a very good watch. If you'd taken the shorts with the favourite, heavily tried favourite, we wait for the fourth number to go up. It's 8427. 8427. Gee, just crashed across them. Daintree Spirit drew eight, but just wanted a barrel across and took out some competitors on its way over and raced away, and it was home. It was home a long way out. 5 3/4 lengths. That dog deserves a cheeseburger or two on the Maccas on the way home, I'm thinking. 8427. Thank you so much for your company across the afternoon. That is my lot for today. Always enjoy jumping in the chair, hosting you for a little bit of coverage from Australia. I will catch you later in the week. Of course, we've got Group 3 racing at Trentham on the weekend where I will be in the box. Don't forget tonight, just over a couple of hours away, weigh in. The team will look back at Hastings, Riccarton, and a huge day out of Flemington. The team along from 8 weigh-in tonight. Racing.com, though, with the coverage for the next at Hamilton. The favourite is 4. Adam Crettenden is our race caller, but the favourite 4, Prince of Byron, as I pass you over to Racing.com. Happy punting tonight. Catch you later in the week.
2: Those who have who've backed the Lindsay Smith runner here. But Octahedron, you're with over Prince of Byron, although do we think that the stars are aligning ever so slightly for Prince of Byron? In your overview, you do still make a really strong case.
3: Oh, it is. It's down in class, best form, last preparation is winning this race. But 60 weeks off with a tendon, two runs this time in have been okay. Yes, excuses last time, as you can see with the bandaged off hind, but still needs to get the job done. And we haven't, I'd love to have seen just hitting the line a little bit better last time out if I wanted to get too short, but it'll be good to hear from his trainer, Uncle Linz, and he joins Maddie now.
4: It's great to catch up with Linz, one of my great mates. I love spending time with you, mate. It's good to see you out here at Hamilton today. You don't get out to these kind of bush tracks much anymore.
5: No, the bank balance is a bit low. I've got to save. This is my third one for the day, so I've earned about 400, so it's a good result today.
4: Hey, listen, tell us about Prince of Byron. Coming back from obviously a tendon injury, what do you think, mate? Short enough today, or are you thinking that the odds are probably on the money?
5: Oh, no, you've got to have titaniums to take $2, I would have thought, after a long time between drinks. His run the other day was okay, and obviously...
6: Two new messages.
7: The chosen one filly that I have is very precocious, has a good action, very professional. I'm quite impressed with what she has done to date. Quite taken by her, actually.
8: Jackie Stewart is a very well-balanced two-year-old with plenty of strength, very good mover, and a great temperament to go with it.
9: The chosen one. The word is good. Standing at the Oak Stud for just $4,000 plus GST.
10: Mr. Mozart, standing his second season at Highview. A winner at two and multiple group winner.
11: Mr. Mozart, that's been a great win.
12: Mr. Mozart just in front of Halal. Artorias is winding up from his exceptional, but still Mr. Mozart.
10: He beat the best of his time, including Artorias, Fangirl, Never Been Kissed, and Halal.
12: Mr. Mozart has beaten Artorias.
10: Mr. Mozart, standing at Highview.

0: message through from Trent on our news desk. It was indeed Stormboy that Gay took to the pub to sell shares in.
1: Shout out to T-Bone watching from home. Oh, actually, the office, I would assume.
0: Actually, from home.
1: Yeah.
0: But Octahedron on top, you think that career best form

0: Is there something that you've seen in those recent starts that we've uncovered to be able, or is it just the company that they're placing this horse in is getting
1: just
0: all the boxes
1: and racing
0: ticked?
1: Well, he's seven, they've just worked out you can roll forward. He's hard fit, he's at the back end of a prep, which is where he's done his best racing previously, but he's just in a good vein of form, the old fellow. He's been in easier racing, to be fair. He's been winning 0-56s, but he's got the claim, he's rolled forward, and you know, those ratings have been as good as anything else of late. Not that anything's punched the lights out here, or shot the lights out, I should say, but that's why Prince of Byron is the one that can probably peel off something that the other horses can't do if it runs near its best. We've seen that previous when it's been getting around and running some reasonable races in some better racing than this. But again, needs to show it. And we heard that from Linz. You know, as he said, you'd need titaniums to be taking the $2.
0: What's your thoughts on the track now up to the
1: fantastic
0: point of the card?
1: Improving track. It's been a six. It's a genuine sort of soft. They're getting their toe in, but it's been fair enough. They've been able to make some ground, but those horses that have been starting to make their ground and be close enough on the turn are always given some advantage. Even though it's a long straight here at Hamilton, it's one of those tracks where being a little bit closer doesn't hurt.
0: We're just hearing through that Hoodie's horse, the one, is being resaddled down at the start. Fingers crossed he's as calm and cool in that process as he is when he's going around the mounting yard there. But Adam Crittenden actually has this horse on top as well, Sam.
1: He does. But just did we also mention we had a non-starter in the last race as well?
0: Sam, take us through it.
1: Yeah, we just, if you're wondering, if you were on Glove Artist in the last, that horse never left the barriers. So we heard coming through a little bit after we'd gone to the ad break that Glove Artist in at race number 5, declared a non-runner. So if you've ripped up your tickets in the tab, maybe go find it, because you might get your money back.
0: Ryan Hurdle just unsaddles there, getting the resaddling process underway. He's on board Hoodie's horse here. Let's talk again about this horse's chances, because I mentioned how much I love him going around the mounting yard. What's Adam seen? We'll chat with him shortly to put this horse on top.
1: Oh, he's a good horse at his best. And last preparation in particular, he was really solid without winning. He gets up on speed. He rolls along. He can run the trip. He's good on improving ground like this as well. He's just a horse who's got a little bit of class in better racing than a 56. And that's what we've seen. He's dropping down from those 62s back into these 56s when, as I mentioned, Octahedron, the horse I've got on top, is coming up from those 0-56s. So he's got a little bit of class on a number of runners in this field. You know, you want to call benchmark 62s a bit of class, but they are when you're coming back into this sort of grade.
0: Adam Crittenden, our caller out at Hamilton this afternoon. We're a little bit delayed just due to the resaddling process for the one Hoodie's horse, but we'll begin that loading process shortly. Adam, we'll take it up to you.
2: Yeah, everything okay now with Hoodie's horse, with that resaddling concluded. The favourite's got the inside gate. He's been a bit troublesome to load with the rider on, so they're moving him in without John Allen at the moment. He'll reunite in the gates. So they've had Prince of Byron close a couple of times. He just backpedals before they can get the gate shut behind. Hoodie's horse in the meantime's loaded. Octahedron, who won't be that far off the speed, one would anticipate. He goes up into his gate, and Frankie's Medad with the barrier blanket loads. They've got Prince of Byron into the stalls now. So Final Impact, gate 2, Circa coming along into 3. He's Electric, Kaffir, and Highland Glory are the last few to get set here. So we're not too far off a start for race 6 of the afternoon. John Allen back on board of Prince of Byron, or just about. He's just keeping some of the weight off with a couple of attendants in there to help with the horse. But Kaffir is loaded, and so too Highland Glory. And now they're set, ready to go. Race 6, 2200, the Finchett's Plumbing Handicap, and the field's on their way. Now, Prince of Byron, he's normally a back marker, and he was fair to begin. He's not going to be all that far away, actually, after they've gone the first 200 metres. Hoodie's horse is going to come across with Octahedron, and they're going to co-lead towards this first turn. Prince of Byron's done a good enough job to keep his rail position and end up, at the moment, leaders back. Fourth is He's Electric, then Highland Glory and Kaffir, Final Impact, And towards the back of the field, Frankie's Medad and Circa is amongst those as well as they head out towards the back. So it's the locally trained Hoodie's Horse back up to 2,200 today. He led them past the 1,500, three quarters of a length over Octahedron, who's got a good record at this track, even though he's not trained here, in second place. Prince of Byron with those blinkers on today. He sits third, right behind the speed, and fourth is He's Electric, a couple away then to Highland Glory. Circa getting into a three-wide position. Kafia along the fence. Final Impact is second last, and Frankie's Medad is the last one. So along the back they head towards the 1,100, which would be the halfway point of the race. And Hoodie's Horse is out by a half length over Octahedron. 2.5 to Prince of Byron in third. Fourth, He's Electric. Circa getting around the field three wide. And then came Kafia, Highland Glory, Frankie's Medad. And the last one now is Final Impact as they move off the back. So they're at the top of the hill. 800 to go. Hoodie's Horse, a neck leader from Octahedron, and Circa's just about up to these two front runners, but he has made a long run. Fourth, Prince of Byron, with John Allen manoeuvring off the fence there. He's had a glorious trail through the race so far. And then Highland Glory, Kafia, He's Electric, Final Impact, last Frankie's Medad as they come down to the home turn. So Hoodie's Horse is under pressure early here. Octahedron, Circa still there. Prince of Byron going up strongly, four deep. Highland Glory's wider. Kafia is next. Into the home straight. Octahedron, Circa. They beat off Hoodie's Horse. Prince of Byron goes up to the leaders. And then Highland Glory, 200 to go. Prince of Byron with Highland Glory. Kafia making a bit of a race of it late. Prince of Byron and Highland Glory, 100 to go. Highland Glory, I think, might be the one doing better. Highland Glory took the lead narrowly from Prince of Byron. And Highland Glory. Highland Glory, a neck winner over Prince of Byron. Third, Octahedron perhaps just in front of Kafia, and then Circa, who battled on okay. A margin back to Final Impact. Hoodie's Horse was beaten a long way from home. He's Electric and Frankie's Medad.
3: His call of race number five.
4: So there's two runners to come forward. Snatch Riley, the next runner to come up, the grey. And Afonso, the last one with more cash. So Dunquin is the $2.10 favourite. Cosmalicious at $3.50. La Pretenza $7. Golden Vader at $7.50. Red lights are activated. So More Cash is the next runner to come up. And they're all set. Ready to go. Racing now. And Cosmalicious won the start, also away cleanly along the inside, was All Too Sneaky, followed then by Dunquin, and out wide Snatch Riley revs up, followed by Golden Vader. Two lengths away next came La Pretenza, further afield is Defonso, and last is More Cash. So they race off the back, just over 800 metres left to travel, three across the track. Cosmalicious has the head in front, Snatch Riley out wide moves up, and All Too Sneaky's third the inside, followed then by Golden Vader, Dunquin in behind those. Defonso is next. Further afield is La Pretenza and More Cash is last. So coming around towards the point of the corner, and on top is Cosmalicious on the inside of Snatch Riley. They're a length and a half in front of Golden Vader, followed by All Too Sneaky in behind those, and out wide on the track hooks to Defonso. So heads are turned for home. 350 left to travel. Defonso out wide on the track moves up now to these leaders. All Too Sneaky railed well. In the centre is Dunquin pushing forward. La Pretenza, great finish coming up as they reach the 100 metres. They're right across the track. Moving forward, La Pretenza puts the head in front. La Pretenza gets the cash. La Pretenza beats home Dunquin, All Too Sneaky on the rails. And out wide was More Cash. They'll clear. Then of Cosmalicious, Golden Vader. Then followed by Snatch Riley. So number seven gets the prize here. La Pretenza has beat Dunquin, All Too Sneaky and More Cash. The interim placings are 7, 1, 9 and 8. La Pretenza the winner. Braithnock and Brett and Georgie Kavanagh the winning.
5: Inside to win as Braithnock aboard the 4-year-old daughter of Flying Artie. Win 2 at start 8. $1.04 Dunquin, $4.50 All Too Sneaky. You can see there in an awkward position and just needing a bit of luck. And Braithnock made that luck himself. Got the sneaky run up along the inside to claim Dunquin. Nice win, nice ride. Stall, race 6 up next for the Trotters. Standing start affair. And the favourite at 280 is 7, Poppy Popstar, off the 30-metre handicap. 360, Who Shot the Pie Man? Then down to Tsunami Joe at 370. He's come in from 480, has been well supported. $6, It Gets Better, and 17 or bigger about the others. Off to stall for race 6 with Dan.
6: Now the runners are at the start. It's a stand coming up.

0: 270 for number 7. And that's a Poppy Popstar, 360 for number 9. And that's Tsunami Joe, the 40-metre back marker. And the runners are at the start. So it's a stand, the sixth event, the split and stall heating trotters handicap, a Vic Red voucher trotters handicap. Number 7, the popular pick, Poppy Popstar, 280, 359, Tsunami Joe. Who shot the Pymans at $4? And at $6, number 4, which is It Gets Better. And they're ready. Runners have come up to their tapes. Tapes release, and away they go. But they're not going far. False start. They'll have another go at this. Most of them, well, they didn't get far, really. It was probably obvious to most that it was likely a false start. That was the case. A number of different tapes. Being a stand, we've got front line.
1: False start ahead of stall race 6. We'll take a break on Sky One before Dubbo race 1.
0: And this is the second leg of the main quaddy. First leg went to the favourite, who was good dashing down the middle of the track, and Major Lincoln to beat Esperanza in race 5. This week action is at Shepparton tomorrow night. Back to the Tuesday night Shepparton. Wednesday night Ballarat. Thursday night Kilmore. Fields are out for Thursday night. And to Melton Friday night, Mildura Day meeting Friday. And Saturday night at Melton as well. So runners back at the start, soon to be called up for the stand once again.

0: Now they look like they're right to go. Take two and away. Pouring at the tape was Tension Seeker, but gets going now and getting a bit of a flyer there was out fast as well was Brown Eyed Kate. So it's going to lead. Brown Eyed Kate's worked to the top, heading off Tension Seeker into the first turn. Elleward Bob is third. Outside of it is It Gets Better fourth, about 8 metres away. Fifth is Cadence Lane. Another 5 metres to Ned's a Thriller. And then came Poppy Popstar. Next is Who Shot the Pieman? And Tsunami Joe is back last. As they all trot their way into the home straight now, a bit over two laps left to go. And the leader is Brown Eyed Kate. Second is Tension Seeker. Up third, the outside is It Gets Better. Three back along the pegs, Allowort Bob. And on the outside of it, Cadence Lane gets into a good spot early with cover. Three back the outside is the favourite Puppy Popstar. Ned's a Thriller's four back along the pegs. And then came Who Shot the Pieman. And Tsunami Joe is last the inside as Who Shot the Pieman starts its move. 47.9 for the lead time from the stand. They have into the back 1,400 to go. Hitting the lead as It Gets Better, but going up on the outside is Who Shot the Pieman now to tackle it. And they inject a bit of speed in the race. The leader is It Gets Better. The outside is Who Shot the Pieman. Third is Brown Eyed Kate. Back to fourth on the inside, Tension Seeker. And then around it was Cadence Lane. Then came Poppy Popstar, Tsunami Joe, Elleward Bob. And Ned's a Thriller as last. As they round the turn, 1,000 metres to go. First quarter of the last mile in 31.8. And the leader is It Gets Better. It Gets Better is about 5 metres clear of Brown Eyed Kate. And on the outside is Who Shot the Pieman. Then came Cadence Lane around Tension Seeker, Poppy Popstar. Three back the outside. Then Elleward Bob, Tsunami Joe and Ned's a Thriller. Second quarter, 30.4. And heading to the back, It Gets Better. 3 metres, Who Shot the Pieman. Under some pressure, Brown Eyed Kate. Then came Cadence Lane as they worked their way to the 600 into the back straight. Further back to Tension Seeker. Poppy Popstar's about to be revved up. Then Elleward Bob struggling, passing it, Tsunami Joe and Ned's a Thriller. Down the back though, and Who Shot the Pieman moved up and ran to the top. Who Shot the Pieman got the better of It Gets Better. And it's raced away here, Who Shot the Pieman. Poppy Popstar's 25 off the top. It is running on as it gets to third. Who Shot the Pieman, though, off the back straight. In 30.9 for the third quarter. Who Shot the Pieman's well out in the lead. Poppy Popstar's up to second, still making some ground, but it's a long way off Who Shot the Pieman. Running on also was Tsunami Joe, but Who Shot the Pieman is starting to get weary. The last 50, it could be taking its toll. It's clinging on, diving Poppy Popstar. I think Who Shot the Pieman might have just hung on. Another hop, though, could be a completely different story. Who Shot the Pieman from Poppy Popstar, Tsunami Joe, Ned's a Thriller. Then came It Gets Better, Brown Eyed Kate. Further back then to Cadence Lane, Tension Seeker and Elleward Bob. Final quarter, 31.9. Mile rate from the stand, 27.6. And Who Shot the Pieman has just clung on.
1: Creation in for third. It'll be 2547, 2547 after the running of race one at Dubbo. Gawler race six over a mile, 175 for no hashtag required for Wayne Hill, 230 into 175. Mac Freddy tab one, 280 to $2.50. They're the only two that punters we really want here. 1956 are the numbers for Mark Matthews.
2: Ran eighth recently and was a runner-up to start prior. It's $8.50 out to $10. As I said, I'm No Loving Business is out. It was on the fourth line of betting, so there will be some updates here to some of these dividends. Then you got Sienna Bella, 34, as is Clarendon Arcadia. Rivergum Regalia, 51. Love of the Sea, $71. Audaz Yankee, 81. And triple figures for West Bro. So for those just joining us, race number six here at Gawler. This is a maiden event over the 1,609 metres for paces, and we've got a late scratching. That's the two I'm No Loving Business. They will be coming up here in a moment. Mobile's parked up in a position just awaiting the forward field to come forward. No hashtag required, as on debut and has been heavily backed. The two has been a late scratching. I'm No Loving Business out on vet's orders, or steward's orders, I should say. They're about to come up. This is race number six here at Gawler. Good luck, punters. These are the maidens. Good move here for this

0: to 240. It's been well specced, MacFreddy still, then double figures the rest, headed by Luna Diva. Heading up behind the mobile, this is race six for the Pacers. Maiden's over the 1609 metres. Set here at Gawler. We're up and pacing behind the mobile. We're right to go. And we're off and racing. MacFreddy had good toe from gate one. Luna Diva gets a tap out wider to go forward. Oh, and the favourites galloped. No hashtag required as galloped. It's up and pacing now, but it's going to be out the back of the field. So a sensation here. The favourites galloped early. Taking it up was MacFreddy. Leads by about 5 metres, Luna Diva. Then came Westbro, who gets into third. They're in single file, those first three. Then came Love of the Sea. Next one then, Rivergum Regalia. Midfield on the inside was Zordaz Yankee, Sienna Bella in the running line. Then came Clarendon Arcadia, no hashtag required. And I'm No Lovin' Business was a late scratching. First quarter, 30.9, no lead time to bring you. In front here, MacFreddy trying to break its maiden. Leads Rivergum Regalia, who's one off without cover. Luna Diva gets the leaders back. One by one then, Love of the Sea. Three back the inside, Westbro, Sienna Bella on the outside. Then came Zordaz Yankee. Further back in the run was Clarendon Arcadia, and then came no hashtag required. They've got around 700 left to run here. Second quarter, 30.9. The first half in 61.8. MacFreddy doing as it pleases in front by 2 metres to Rivergum Regalia. Luna Diva breezed down the leaders back. Then came Love of the Sea. Further back, Westbro. Next one then was Sienna Bella, who's trying to make a move. No hashtag required. Clarendon Arcadia and Zordaz Yankee near the tail of the field. 4:20 left to run. In front, making play was MacFreddy. As we stand by for that third quarter, it's 29.0. MacFreddy leads by about 5 metres. Luna Diva, Rivergum Regalia might have put up the white flag. Then Sienna Bella, there's no hashtag required. Straightening up now, 180 left to run. MacFreddy in full flight. Out by about 5 metres, Luna Diva, it looks the only danger. Then came Rivergum Regalia and Clarendon Arcadia. It's MacFreddy in front. Luna Diva rallies again. MacFreddy kicking. MacFreddy. MacFreddy wins. Beat Luna Diva, who was stout in defeat. Then Clarendon Arcadia. Either Rivergum Regalia next with Sienna Bella or Zordaz Yankee. Oh, no. Hashtag required. Third last in after galloping early. Your ticket was confetti if you back the favourite once it galloped. Then came Love of the Sea. Further back, Westbro.
1: 290 at 120 for MacFreddy, beating Luna Diva and Clarendon Arcadia. To Corowa for race five, a 1200 metre maiden in Levens Hall. For Benwell and JD Hayes, 190 to 175, gilding by Too Darn Hot, who first up was beaten at Echuca by No Hesitation. Wasn't a bad run as a 2 year old. Raced in pretty sound company behind Blind Rays, who's a nice horse for Trent Busson and Natalie Young. Should be hard to beat here. Still has to come out and do it. Red Light Rachel, first up for Ben Brisbane and Lockie King, $2.50, rock solid. Duke of Zoo at $10, has been a drifter in 26 or bigger about the others. Olivia Osborne has Royal Rhino at $51. He's fifth up into this campaign, and Olivia Osborne's horses have been going quite well. Might be one to throw into your exotics. Numbers for Matt Jones, 11, 7, 6 and 1.
2: Barrier draw, Dawson's GG to go forwards. A couple of others there behind the gum. Who we got there? Salute the Land and also Royal Rhino emerging. So they're moving in well and about to see them on their journey. And the market telling us that it probably, most likely, will either be 11 or 7 with a good chance for the 1. But anything outside of those three will throw all sorts of spice into the results. The starter heads over to the rostrum, 1200 metres. Just about ready now. Hazel Park Racing maiden plate. Favourite here is Levens Hall in the Yulong colours. Stand by. Race 5 at Coro is about to go, and they're off and running now, so the 11 runners leave the stalls. Tarakan Lad is the last one initially, and Lullis Away Western Lights begin well. Levens Hall up there, and so too Salute the Land now goes by it, and it's rushing forward. Salute the Land looking for the front as Levens Hall's gone back fourth. Behind those in turn then Dalganelli on the inside of Duke of Zoo, and Red Light Rachel between runners as Duke of Zoo's forced to cover ground three wide. Two lengths away then to Royal Rhino as they go inside the half mile. Now Surreal Grace just a bit awkward there. Is back about second or third last with Dawson's GG at about 2.5 lengths away. Tarek

0: Can Lad back towards the end. Front runner here, Duke of Zoo, has circled the field and now leads over Salute the Land, Western Lights, and behind those then Lullis Away. Now Levin's Hall behind those with Royal Rhino, and also Red Light Rachel is hemmed up behind them now as they come around the turn inside the 350. It's Duke of Zoo, Salute the Land, Western Lights racing at close quarters, and now Levin's Hall, Royal Rhino, and also Lullis Away. But here comes Levin's Hall now. Lullis Away trying to go with it. Royal Rhino down the outside, still closing off. It's Levin's Hall. Royal Rhino's almost got it now. Royal Rhino moved up the outside, put its nose in front, and just gets home. Royal Rhino from Levin's Hall and Lullis Away third. Red Light Rachel and further back Surreal Grace and also Tarrican Lad. Further back behind those then to Salute the Land, Duke of Zoo, Dawson's GG, Western Lights, and Dalgan Alley's finished out the back.
1: It's one. Royal Rhino for Mitch Aiken and Olivia Osborne, who, as I mentioned prior to the race, her horse is going fantastically well. This son of Prince of Caviar breaks through at start 8, 55.90 and 6.50, and keeps Levin's Hall as a maiden. $1.04, the favourite's gone under. Lullis Away at 4.40 in for third. It'll be 2.11.6. 2.11.6.7 after running of race 5 from Corowa. An extremely rough result with Royal Rhino getting up there. Second leg of the quaddie after Narcissist won the first leg. Newcastle race 6 and up to 40. Go Test Go was the last start winner. It's been 270 into 195. That was at Penrith. Comes to Newcastle where she's previously had success, having start 60 here. 420 for Zaccaruni. Will I Am Tab 4 is at $4.80 at $8.50 or bigger about the others. Here's BK. He's with 2, 5, 10 and 4.
2: So Eyes Being Patient comes forward and so does Wallaroy Boy for Declan Murphy, who drove a very clever race earlier today. Brexit comes up. And the field is filling up nicely here for race number 6, the second leg of the quaddie. You need the 4 to be alive so far in that main quaddie. Field of 10, ready to go. Favourite draws 2, Go Test Go, they're set. Ready. Signal. Racing. Zaccaruni from the inside was away okay, but not as fast as Go Test Go. They're going to have to empty these out to lead Zaccaruni, though, who eventually relents. Will I Am was away pretty smartly, and from the deep, Brexit's getting into a good spot, one out and one back. So then Zaccaruni is now Will I Am's going to find the front from the second row. Captain Dorian's into a pretty handy spot. Zaccaruni finishes up about fifth after that early burn. Then Hasler, which is 5 metres away on the inside of Added Value as they run the bend. Further afield is Double Lines, Wallaroy Boy. And going back to the end from the unfriendly draw, His Eyes Being Patient. 28-2 the first quarter with 1,100 metres left to go, and Will I Am is now the pilot. Go Test Go goes from leader to lurker, and third on the outside is Captain Dorian passing Zaccaruni. Brexit with cover, then Hasler the inside of Added Value in that clump, Double Lines. They were followed by Wallaroy Boy. Further afield as they run past halfway in the second half of the field was Eyes Being Patient, and it's one of the last. 29.9 the next section. 58.1 the half, and the leader is Will I Am. Just gets 5 metres clear of Go Test Go, racing with the head right down. Zaccaruni third. Captain Dorian's already struggling this far out. Hasler's about to get past it. So too is Double Line. So these one-off brigade are going to have to make a move shortly. Brexit eventually tries to loop them at Value, and back with those is Eyes Being Patient, and last is Wallaroy Boy. Third section, 27 and 4. Gee, they ran hard down the back. Will I Am, what's he got left? He's about to be tackled by Go Test Go, and now Zaccaruni quickly tries to surge around them. Zaccaruni hit the front from Go Test Go, who's trying to offer some resistance but can't show much more. 75 metres left to go, and Zaccaruni just tromples right away from them. Way too good. Beats Go Test Go and Will I Am. Next in was Double Lines from Hasler, and the rest got beat a fairly long way. Captain Dorian, Wallaroy Boy, Eyes Being Patient, Added Value, and last was Brexit in 54.
1: Zaccaruni for Gemma Coney at 470 and 110. It's beaten Go Test Go, the favourite, in for second, 130. Will I Am, 220 in for third up along the pegs. 1, 2, 4. for race 6 at Newcastle. We're off to Warrnambool.

0: for race three. $2.20 for Paul Zaney. Repaired by Danny Gibbons, was a bottom-up maiden winner a couple of starts ago. Last time out in a bottom-up seventh grade at Geelong. Wasn't beaten far by Snoopy, but was at a very short $1.10 quote. Things didn't quite go to plan that day, and today we're being asked to take $2.20. Dame Barry says no. He's with Two Mugs Science at $4.20 to be 8, 6, and 4.
1: A bit of support coming here for the six, twice the impact for Nick Latino, has been $4.80 into $4. She's a daughter of Feral Frankie. Here's twice the impact. Then the Two Mark Signs for Liam Sharp, a son of Tommy Shelby, $4.20, and pretty solid around that price. Four Maximum Silver for Carly Pulses, $5 out to $6.50. One Dungala Shazier for Matthew Tabb, he's $8.50 out to $12. Three Demora Patch for Ray Brewers, $21 to $34. Five Chief for Ditto, Gary Hunt's $23 to $51. Seven Benjer as also for Gary Hunt, the outsider, at 101. They move in here for the third. Early quaddy players at halfway need 1 and 5 to be alive. Third race of the day, the Matco Hire Grade 7, running 390. Favourite from the outside here, Paul Zaney, number 8 at 215. Six twice the impact, $4, and Two Mug Signs, $4.40 next best. They're all in at the green 90, at the 390. The green light is on for the third at Warrnambool, and we're set to go. And racing away fast out wide was the favourite, Paul Zaney. She's going to quickly cross and lead them here and put two lengths up over them. Over Dungala Shazier, going to third, twice the impact. Railing through was Mug Science. Between them, Demora Patch from Maximum Silver. Chief Edito well back with Ben Giraz, but it's Paul Zaney in the straight, about 5 in front. Dungala Shazier to second, but Paul Zaney all too good and scored by 4 lengths to Dungala Shazier. Third, twice the impact. Fourth, I wasn't sure, might be Maximum Silver from Mug Science. Back behind those runners, we had Chief Edito, Demora Patch and Ben Shiraz. A gallop of 22 and 31 to Paul Zaney. Favourite all too good there for Daniel Gibbons. Cross and led them early, and that was all she wrote. Put them away very comfortably. Beats 1 Dungala Shazier, 6 twice the impact, and 4 Maximum Silver, 8, 1, 6, and 4. 8, 1.
0: Thanks, Dane. Hamilton Race 7 will be next. Minute 35 from a start. $3.90 for Packer's Journey. Racing really well for Neil Dyer, this mare by overshare. Comes to Hamilton for the first time. Most recently, winner at Mildura, leading all of the way, beating a pretty fast horse in Attane, who may not have been suited to the 1,200 metres, but this horse certainly was. One going back four starts ago as well at Mildura, over 1,200 from off the pace. So he's going quite well. Even had a go on the Parks track a couple of starts ago, not beaten far by Australia Forever. That was over 1,400 metres. Simply Sassy, $4.60 for Dean Yendall and Matt Williams. There by Capitalist, first up. Hit the line well, but was a beaten favourite. Back to 1,100 metres, second up. Then Ty Moore, he's at $4.80. The mare by Alpine Eagle for Jack Hill and Simon Ryan. Then down to Kentaten, who's looking for three in a row. $6.50 each way to find out. Hamilton 0-56 winner, Track and Trip. A couple of starts ago, then one at Wangaratta at a big price of $21. Four Secret Hall first up for Dabbenig Allen in the prime colours, $7.50 and $9, or bigger about the others. Best tried runner here, the favourite, has been well supported on the each way. Makarim first up, tab 3.12 into $9.50. Here's Adam Crittenden, he's with 2, 4, 1, and 8.
2: Now Makarim's gone in. Charismatic gets set. Kentarden, who's looking for his third straight win, goes up into the stalls. So there's a handful to come along. Lavoge, it's about the longest priced runner in the race, goes up. Nankeen to get set with Froze. Crimson Miss, Packer's Journey, and Timor as well. So still a few to come along. Here is Packer's Journey, who's just firmed up again late and will run favourite. $3.80 now on the VOP. $4.60 for Simply Sassy. $4.80 for Timor. $7.50 Kent Tartan. $7.50 Secret Hell. $8.50 Makarim. Crimson Miss, first run new stable for her. She's being led along. It's had two jump outs. The most recent one was at Burren Beat. But she's being a bit tricky with the rider on, so they try the next trick, which quite often does work, which is try to load the horse without the rider on. And look at that. She just goes straight in. So Froze is the next one. Starters headed around for race 7 of the afternoon, the Fitzgerald Concrete Handicap. Timor and Nankeen will be the final two to get set. Timor with a middle gate for Jack Hill, who's got a winner on the board today. And the outside stall for Nankeen. Just about ready. 1,100. Nankeen joined the others in the gate, so they're all set. Ready to go. Blindfold off Simply Sassy, Signal, and they're away. Simply Sassy a touch slow with Charismatic and Lavoge. Makarim began fast with Froze. They get to the front together from Timor, Secret Hell, Kentart and Ampaka's Journey. Then came Nankeen and Simply Sassy, Crimson Mist, Lavoge. And the last one is Charismatic as they moved off the back. So Makarim led out by 2 lengths over Froze. A length away third is Timor. And then came Secret Hell, who sits inside of Ken Tartan and Packer's Journey in between them. Then came Simply Sassy, Nankeen, Crimson Mist, Lavoge. Last is Charismatic as they come around the turn. So Makarim led Froze by 3/4 of a length. Timor coming on 3 deep. Secret Hell's run up behind them. Ken Tartan now 4 deep. Simply Sassy, Packer's Journey were next with 300 to go. Makarim led from Timor going up on the outside. Ken Tartan, Secret Hell getting a gap. Packer's Journey struggling, and then Simply Sassy, Timor burst to the lead though at the 150. Skipped away from Secret Hell, Kentart, and then Simply Sassy, but Timor too good. Timor goes on to win by 2 lengths to Secret Hell, Kentart in third, and Crimson Mist on the line gets up for fourth in front of Packer's Journey and Simply Sassy. Lavoge was next in, and then Nankeen ahead of Makarim, Froze, and the last one was Charismatic. Strong win by...
0: Very strong win, Adam. Thank you. You chimed in with about 200 metres to go and put that race away a long way out from home. 670, 190, Secret Hell 260, and Kentart 10 in for third at $2.40. 30 seconds past our time for Pinjarra Race 4. Thanks, stewards, for holding. Patriarch 175 from $2.70 is the one to beat, and on top for Matt.
3: Storm, some line in rare air, in full flight. My machine, waves of fortune. The final offer, Winter Surge and Not So Sweet are coming forward as well. Thanks, Mark. Race number 4. This is another 3-year-old race. It's a rating 50 to 70 with 4 coming out. Patriarch odds on did hit around the 330 mark at one stage, back into about $1.70. And close to a start. Thanks, Pat. Race 4. Mobile with a green light. Crunch and Sip from the inside. Some line, Patriarch out wider in the middle in full flight from Fear the Storm. Winter Surge drives up on the back of Crunch and Sip as they come down to the post with Some Line and Patriarch going up on the outside of In Full Flight and Crunch and Sip as they leave the straight. Then Winter Surge followed by In Full Flight, Fear the Storm back midfield from Waves of Fortune. As Some Line got to the lead, Patriarch goes up on the outside and is in second spot into the Australian pacing goal back straight. Crunch and Sip now follows the leader. A link to Winter Surge, 3 back, a neck to In Full Flight, the outside, then Waves of Fortune. Fear the Storm, My Machine, the final offer. Not So Sweet as second last, and from the outside of the front inner air back to the tail of the field in 40.4 the lead. 1.5 laps to go now, and off the far turn goes Some Line from Patriarch, the favourite on the outside, and behind the leader Crunch and Sip. In Full Flight as fourth, 1-1, covers Winter Surge. Fear the Storm, 1-2, Waves of Fortune, 4 back on the inside. The final offer is fourth last, covers My Machine and then Not So Sweet, and behind her at the tart of the field, one off is In Rare Air. So running in with Some Line over Patriarch, close up on the outside, 30.7 the first quarter. Some Line is in front of Patriarch and Crunch and Sip. She follows the leader. In Full Flight is next. Winter Surge on the inside of Fear the Storm. Midfield in the moving line. The final offer covers Waves of Fortune. The next pair are Not So Sweet and My Machine, and a link to In Rare Air at the tail, about 6 or so from the lead. So nearing the DFG legal half mile now, and the second quarter comes up for Some Line in 29.8. Patriarch is now a neck away as the final offer in Rare

0: them in as My Machine. They go to the far turn now with 500 away. Crunch and Sip out wider is the final offer. In the middle, In Full Flight on the inside, Winter Surge. Rare Airs out four deep past the Chicken Man, 400 in 28.1. Patriarch now goes up alongside Some Line. They lead a length and a half on the bend from Crunch and Sip. In Full Flight, the final offer in Rare Air. And from the back, Not So Sweet, wider out, Winter Surge down to the sprint lane. Some Line fighting on well, digging in Patriarch. They're two lengths clear. Now Patriarch gains the upper hand on Some Line. Winter Surge running into third. Not So Sweet, wider out with In Full Flight, but Patriarch from the breeze wins a length. Patriarch, Some Line, Winter Surge, In Full Flight. Not So Sweet, Waves of Fortune, Crunch and Sip, Fear the Storm, the final offer in Rare Air and My Machine. They close off in 28.2, about 56.3 the half, and around 155.9 before the round.
1: You sort of draw towards the outside. What are the plans for Rory?
2: Well, I just said to Rory, I said, I like you thereabouts, but I don't want to be leading, you know, on the first three. But I said, just give them a good dig out and see where they land. Just look the way the track's playing, they might run along a little bit. But yeah, I just want to be in the first four or five.
1: And you've got Tavros trialing later on after the final event. How's he come back?
2: Look, he's good. We've got a better guide on him today, where we're at with him, but probably have two trials and then go to Sydney for a run, then maybe the big dance after that.
1: And then, of course, there's that Country Classic race as well that you can have a look at if the big dance goes well.
2: Definitely, the Country Classic's sort of on the radar. Like, he'll probably get top weight in that, but they can't outweigh him in it, so it's a good race for country horses.
1: He's been a ripping horse for you, hasn't he?
2: He has. He's always showing it, you know, from early on. He's going to be a pretty good horse and win some good races, and he's done that, but sort of benchmark catches you sooner or later, and he might have reached his top. We'll just wait and see.
1: Mate, good luck here and good luck with Tavros in the trial.
2: Thanks very much.
1: There he is, Craig Martin, always very good with his time, having a chat to us about his horses. We're about a minute and a half away from start time here for race number six. I went the way of Sipping Seamus. I thought the run there first up was good and over not an unsuitable trip, but I just think he's much better suited at 1,400 metres, which he gets here today, second up from the break. He enjoys racing at Tamworth. He enjoys the 1,400 metres. He was well supported earlier in the day to become your favourite, and he stayed there throughout the course of the day. He was 550 earlier this morning, and basically that wave of money came for him, and he sat around 360, 370 ever since. Aaron Bullock to take the ride. He comes up with a soft draw, should be able to put himself up on speed, and from there it could be hard to gun down. I've put the one in for second, No More Night Shift. He just needs luck from the barrier. The horse is going well. I know it's been a little

0: Should appreciate stepping up to the 1400 off the back of a solid first up run where there was good. My Warrior in for fourth. 61 kilos to lug, but he's ultra consistent. You look at his form this prep. First, third, sixth, fourth, second. He's just always around the mark. Very, very consistent type and a good money spinner for the connections. 5, 1, 9, and 2 for me here. 360 for this favourite. There's been some support for the 6 here. Need a miracle. Late got out to as much as $7. It's just back into $6.50. Yacht Girl. Was 480 this morning, it's now out to 650, so bit of a drift there about it. Sleeping Shameless will jump your favourite. Here's Dan Misson.
1: So announces Rostrup, kicks up the button and presses it straight away. They're racing in Tamworth. Sleeping Shameless won the start.
2: Royal Optimism was also cleanly away. He's My Warrior pushing forward. And To Be Frank, he's punching up the inside. Rivaldo about fourth or fifth away. Need a Miracle likewise. Then came Torcuccino getting about midfield with No More Night Shift. Supreme Statement is next. Further afield, Yacht Girl. And Enology is last of the 11. So they cast the 1,000 metres astern and it's Sipping Seamus on top. He shows the way by 3/4 of a length from He's My Warrior in second. To Be Frank, his leader's back third, followed by Royal Optimism and Rivaldo out wide on the track. Need a Miracle is midfield with No More Night Shift, joined two with Torcuccino and a length away next to the last couple, which include Enology, also their Supreme Statement and Yacht Girl. So they start to pack up, they head around towards the 500 metres. On top is Sipping Seamus, leads a half length from He's My Warrior. Rivaldo is leaders, so just behind those, ready to pounce, and leaders back there is To Be Frank, and No More Night Shift heads the remainder with Enology, heads a turn for home. 300 metres left to travel. Sipping Seamus in the centre of the track leads narrowly from He's My Warrior. To Be Frank is punching up the inside. Rivaldo's not too far away into the outside. Enology down along the inside is To Be Frank. Punches up to the top now. Jumping out of it is Need a Miracle, but To Be Frank. I reckon To Be Frank on the inside has beaten Need a Miracle. Rivaldo wasn't beaten far. Likewise, Torcuccino. Enology to the extreme outside. He's My Warrior in the centre, then followed by Supreme Statement, Royal Optimism, Yacht Girl, and No More Night Shift. To Be Frank, up along the inside, has won the cash here and has beat Need a Miracle. Third placing to the 11, Rivaldo, and 3 was 4th. So the interim placings, 8, 6, 11, and 3.
3: 6 Need a Miracle, 260, and 11 Rivaldo in for third at 310. 8, 6, 11, good go for fourth there. Between 5, Sipping Seamus on the inside, and down the outside was 3 Torcuccino. Stall Race 7, the previous, was won by Who Shot the Pie Man for Geordie Leadham. Here I'm a Wingate for James Herbertson, $4 into $2.80. 390 for Scardy. Normandy Nugget at $4 in from $10, first up off a long break of 5 months, has been really well backed from a big price in Normandy Nugget. Here's Dan.
4: Going for a training double, I'm a Wingate popular pick ahead of number 4, Scardy at 370, and 420 for Normandy Nugget, which is number 3. He's well in commission first up. And then 750, number 8, which is Talk in Heaven. Luke Sutherland has the drive. There is a driving change in the last. Number 1, the Sparkler, is now Rod Barker. Race 8, number 1, the Sparkler, Rod Barker will take the drive. And they are moving up. Over the short trip, the Stall Toyota Vic Red Voucher Pay, 1785. Barrier 1, D'Angelo. Cooper Chubb in 2. Normandy Nugget. Scardy, I'm a Wingate. Well, You Can Dance, Wichita, Kansas, and then Talk in Heaven and Maloney Joe on the back row. Just about right, race 7, 270 for number 5. I am a Wingate. We've got a false start. The one horse had broken and the 8 was checked, so we'll get official word of that, but we have a red light. So it's a false start, a slight delay here for the running of race number 7. Number 1 responsible, checking the 8, so it was D'Angelo, coming back on horse number 8. So they might be able to follow the gate around again. They've virtually got three quarters of a lap before they get released.

Now they are following the gate around, so they're not far away from release point. Mobile makes its way to the top of the straight. Once again, they are ready to go. Green light on this time, they're racing. And D'Angelo left okay, but hasn't got the gate speed to lead. Getting past it was Normandy Nugget. From Scardy and out wider on the track as Ima Wingate presses forward into the first turn. But the leader is Normandy Nugget. From Ima Wingate, D'Angelo third the inside. Scardy's in the centre. Ima Wingate still travelling wide. Three back along the inside is Talk in Heaven. And then came Cooper Chubb as they make their way to the back straight with 1,400 metres to travel. They were followed just beyond midfield by Wichita, Kansas. Milani Joe is ahead of it. At about 6 metres away last is Wow You Can Dance. 11.8 the lead time. And the leader is Normandy Nugget. And it's 3 metres in front of Ima Wingate. D'Angelo third, Scardy fourth, and fifth is Cooper Chubb. Next is Talk in Heaven as they worked off the back. Third last, Milani Joe won off the pegs, and it's tracked up by Wichita, Kansas. And Wow You Can Dance. They complete a lap into the straight, 1,000 metres to go. First quarter of the last mile in 30.6. And Normandy Nugget is the leader with Michelle White. Leads from Ima Wingate. Third is D'Angelo and fourth Scardy. Then came Cooper Chubb, fifth on the inside. From Talk in Heaven, next is Milani Joe, then Wichita, Kansas. And switching to the inside last as Wow You Can Dance. 31.6 the second quarter. Normandy Nugget makes its way into the back straight. And it leads from Ima Wingate, D'Angelo and Scardy in fourth spot. They have 600 metres left to travel. Coming out from three back, the outside, Talk in Heaven sprints up. As Ima Wingate got up level with Normandy Nugget, making ground sharply, Talk in Heaven went to third, three wide. Just wanted to hang in a bit there, but it's building momentum still. And then D'Angelo and Wichita, Kansas runs on. Scardy's under pressure. Heading off the back, 30.2 third quarter. And wide out hitting the front is Talk in Heaven. From Ima Wingate and Normandy Nugget, Wichita, Kansas makes ground. It's Talk in Heaven off the track in front. Draws a few metres clear now. Back to the inside, D'Angelo. Wider out, Wichita, Kansas running on. And then Ima Wingate. But Talk in Heaven gets clear. And Talk in Heaven is going to be too good. Second Wichita, Kansas, 5 metres away. About 10 metres back, third Ima Wingate. From either of D'Angelo towards the inside or Milani Joe. Then Normandy Nugget, Cooper Chubb. Well, You Can Dance towards the inside, and Scardy was dropping out. 28.7 the final quarter, mile rate 159.8. Number 8, the winner, and that's Talk in Heaven. And Luke Sutherland chimed in wide. If anything, as it ducked in, it seemed to hang, so it probably lost momentum. Quickly picked it up. Didn't even really get around the top turn all that well. But

Race 7 here, Gawler up. Getting close to start time here. Rating 55 to 64. Paces over the 2075. Fifi on Fire is the favourite. 250 into $1.80 for Fifi on Fire. Of course, was a runner-up first up from a spell last start. Should take good benefit from that, and the market stepped in accordingly. Two Hasty Bid, which I had marked as a certain danger, or as a big danger to the favourite, I should say. It's been placed its last couple. It's well in the market and it's heavily backed. It's 7 into 420. 7 Zany Girl is 750 into $7. It's been racing well without winning, Zany Girl. 3 Allura is 5 to 11. It's first up today. You would have liked to have seen a market move for it. There isn't one. Then you've got Royal Saxon, 550 to 13. Further down the page, Alakazam, 950 to 14. Mr. Quirk, 17. Captain Bernardo out to 34 and triple figures for Glitzy all over. So Fifi on Fire, the favourite, now back to $2. It's in from 250 and Hasty Bid is 750 into 440. So the two fancies are both the best backed as well. So they're both firming up. Might get a nice little race between them. We'll learn more in a moment. They're about to come forward. Alakazam, the first one to come up. This is race number 7 here on the 9 race card. Pacing event over the 2070. And runners are starting to head up behind the mobile. This is a rating 54 to 64. Fifi on Fire, $2, 420 Hasty Bid, $7 for Zany Girl. Heading up behind the mobile, Alakazam, Fifi on Fire, the first two to go up. With Mr. Quirk, Allura now getting onto the arm. Hasty Bid rolling forward and Captain Bernardo to complete the first row. You got Glitzy all over, Zany Girl, and Royal Saxon on the second row. So they're behind the mobile. Set to go. Fifi on Fire, the favourite from gate 5. Standing by for a start. The green light blinks and the arms fold back. And Fifi on Fire, no early speed really. The best speed down low is from Hasty Bid. Hasty Bid forging forward. Now Fifi on Fire wants to rally up. Wider out on the track was Mr. Kirk. They'll be the first three. Back behind them on settling down was Allura. Captain Bernardo gets the leaders back. Three back the inside then was Zany Girl, followed by Royal Saxon, Glitzy all over, and Alakazam whips them in. So there's a bit of pressure now about to be up front. Leading away was Hasty Bid, but Mr. Kirk's out three wide, serving it up and wedged in between them, Fifi on Fire. So they're ripping and tearing at each other up on the speed, and Fifi on Fire will eventually work to the lead in a lead time of 32.3. Mr. Quirk now races one off without cover. Hasty Bid gets the leaders back, so it got out of that speed battle. Allura's one by one. Three back the inside, Captain Bernardo, then Royal Saxon, who's three back in the running line. Alakazam was next. Glitzy all over, and one of these has been pulled up out of the race. That's the 7 Zany Girl, so perhaps an issue with it.

0: Under pressure, perhaps. Then came Alora, next one, Hasty Bid. Fanu's close enough, if good enough. Captain Bernardo, Glitzy all over, and Alakazam last of all. Around 400 left to run. Fifi on fire's got pressure everywhere. Alora goes up around it, puts up 3 metres on the favourite. Third quarter, 29.3, and Alora gave them Windburn up around the corner. Look at it go, put up about 20 metres on Fifi on fire. Hasty Bid, Royal Saxon, and Mr. Quirk. But Alora has absolutely smashed them, straightening up 100 in front, about 20 or 30 metres clear. Running to second was Hasty Bid, and then came Glitzy all over. But Alora, very impressive, wins by 20 metres in the end. Hasty Bid, then Alakazam, Glitzy all over, Fifi on fire was under pressure a long way out, Mr. Quirk, Royal Saxon, Captain Bernardo, and pulled up out of the race was Zany Girl. Fourth quarter, 28.9. Second half in 58.2 in the mile rate, 157.0.
1: Five now for our second last.

0: So just circling around behind the gates is Hold This, Blake McDougall. It's for the wind as well. It's only ever wind coming at Berrigan. And Brass Monkey's the two for Brody Loy, still out. Here comes Hold This. So Chief of War, beaten by a Trip to Lemus last time. The form franked earlier on today. Looks very hard to beat. But it's $1.55 if you want to go with the shorty. Previous race won by a bolter in Royal Rhino, and Mitch Aitken looking for a treble as we see Brass Monkeys go up. And the last one will be Whisper the Wind, who's heading up towards the stalls. Starter waits for him, all set to run. All clear from behind the gates and they're off at the mile. I've Forgotten stepped away cleanly. The one that is really powering forward early on is Scorch Lane, and Chief of War is driving up about third. Brass Monkey's even further out, but it's heading forward. Without Fail, fifth, and then came Hold This, sixth, being followed by Riverbend Gold, and the runner that's gone back to last is Whisper the Wind. Around the outside goes Brody Loy, and Brass Monkeys draws about a length and a half in front over Scorch Lane in second. This favourite, Chief of War, is still out there a little wide, I think. There's one moving around the outside of it, and that is Hold This, as Chief of War's got a spot one off the fence. Then I've Forgotten on the inside, a few lengths away then to Without Fail as they run towards the 900. It's back in company with Riverbend Gold as they start to string out. Whisper the Wind back in last. Brass Monkeys led. Around the outside goes Hold This, now a clear second. Two and a half Scorch Lane. Chief of War, one off the fence, is going up fourth, about three or four off the leaders. Then the bolter, I've Forgotten on the inside of Without Fail. Riverbend Gold second last, and Whisper the Wind back in last as they thunder down towards the turn now, and Hold This has got the front. Brass Monkeys put under pressure as they swing down at the 450. Chief of War is following Hold This as they come into the stretch, but it's Hold This first into the straight. Chief of War is certainly close enough to strike clear of Brass Monkeys, Without Fail, and Riverbend Gold is starting to work home, but Chief of War makes its move, running down at the furlong. Chief of War now has got Hold This, who battles away. Riverbend Gold still working home. It's Chief of War. Riverbend Gold's getting close. Here's Riverbend Gold, Chief of War. They're having a great struggle, but it's Riverbend Gold who beats Chief of War, followed then by Hold This, three lengths away third. Without Fail, then Whisper the Wind, I've Forgotten, further back Scorch Lane, and Brass Monkeys has finished out the back. Riverbend Gold, Shane Bloomfield and Corey Parrish has come with a well-timed run and has lowered the colours of the odds on fave. And back-to-back races we've had a shorty get beat. Last race was about 50-1. Just having a look here, this one fixed odds roughly around that $19. So this quaddie's going to...
1: Time to ride a race.
2: Yeah, you've been pretty patient with her too, by the looks.
1: Yeah, we have. Look, I think a lot of her. She's very hard work at home. Team do a great job with her. And I think if we did too much with her early days, we wouldn't have a horse now. So we've done everything right by her. So now it's time for her to stand up. Stand up and be counted.
2: Hey, good on you, mate. Good to catch up as always, and good luck.
1: Cheers, Shuey. Thanks.
3: Yeah, fantastic to get the latest from William Morrissey. We think this horse will be better over 2,000 in time, but in the meantime, we're still confident over this distance range that we can get the job done.
4: Yep, and I think, like I said, I really like what they did with it last prep. They just let the horse build. They got the job done and then did the smart thing and put it away and just let it continue to mature, to improve, and hopefully that'll pay dividends for them. But on level sort of price with Racy Casey, give me the horse coming down in class hard fit. That's the horse that I want to be with here. And we know Jack Hill, he's got his eye and he's had a double already. For those of you who are just tuning in, Linda Meach has already had the treble as well. So they've stood up, and Jack Hill, he's about to have a 2-week holiday, thanks to, himself and the stewards. So he's looking forward to cashing in a bit of prize money, as he said earlier.
3: And Linda Meach, well, she is on board Strongside, who is the biggest price in your top four selections. And you're just hoping that it's an astute online purchase and we can re-find the best form from the former stable.
4: Yeah, absolutely. Best form stacks up, no question at all. But it did mix its form in four career starts for the previous lad in New South Wales.
3: He's done a wonderful job calling all of our action this afternoon. So for the final time, we'll head up to you in the callers box, Adam.
5: All right, these runners are getting set for the last event of the day, and Strongside's moved up into the stalls. Elko Shear is the next one along, so

0: we've got about four left to come along by the looks of it. Pop the Bubbly, Frosty Knight. Also Park Run and Racy Casey. So 320 Share the Stars, 350 Racy Casey, 550 Royal Heritage, $8.50 Elko Share. These last few get set. Now, something's happened with State of Maine here. And is going to be vetted here. Been an eventful few minutes for State of Maine. She got around to the gates, then she needed to be resaddled, which happened well within time because she was at the gates nice and early. She's now become fractious in the stalls, vetted and cleared, so she goes straight back in. And they're set. For the Kelly Hamilton Handicap, 1,400, race 8. We just await the signal. There it is, and they're away. Share the Stars about a length or two slow. Elko Share was out well with Racy Casey, and also up there is Strong Side. Brucia in fourth place. Pop the Bubbly, Frosty Knight were next, and then Royal Heritage. A length and a half to State of Maine, and then a good margin back to Park Run. Tsunami Rose and Share the Stars after that slow start is condemned to try and win the race from near last as they head past the 900. So Elko Share had the lead, a half length over Strong Side, who sits outside the front runner. Bruchard third, Racy Casey perfectly placed, fourth, one off the fence there. Then came Pop the Bubbly and Frosty Knight. A length and a half to State of Maine, Royal Heritage, Park Run, Tsunami Rose and Share the Stars as they've headed past the 600. Down to the home turn, it's Elko Share from Strong Side, but not a lot between that front pair. Racy Casey popping into a three-wide position here for Hill. And then came Bruchard, Frosty Knight, Pop the Bubbly, State of Maine, Park Run, Royal Heritage back near the inside and Share the Stars with a lot to do. Into the straight, Racy Casey looms up to take the lead from Strong Side, Elko Share, Frosty Knight, Pop the Bubbly, and then followed out wider by Park Run, but Racy Casey raced away. 100 metres left to go. Three lengths in front of Park Run running into second late, but Racy Casey too good for them. Jack Hill with three, and Racy Casey won it from Park Run, Pop the Bubbly, and State of Maine in fourth place. Frosty Knight and Bruchard were next, and then Strong Side, Tsunami Rose, Share the Stars well out of it, Royal Heritage similarly, and towards the rear we had Elko Share.
1: Card at Hamilton, catch you soon, critters. Racy Casey, Jack Hill in the perfect position on the track. If you wanted to be near the inside, you were in quicksand there. Racy Casey from the Jamie Edwards stable, landing some good bets. This five-year-old mare has now scored her second win at her 16th start by Irish sire Toronado out of British mare May Casey. 10-5, 9-12, Adam calls them on the eighth and last. Good bets landed with Racy Casey and decent exotics to come. We're off to Newcastle for the second last, Newcastle Harness. Big thoroughbred action from Newcastle at the end of the week, Friday and Saturday. This race is an NR up to 47 and the Ninja, number 8. Currently, $11 tab fixed is Brandon Cranberg's selection. He's got it on top from 1, Mickey B. Nimble, $4.20, and then the $3.10 favourite, number 2, Rainmaker. For 4th, number 9, Tried and Trusted, 8-1-2-9. Well, Mickey B. Nimble is starting to score up. Number 1's been very easy. $2.80 out to $4.20. Tried and Trusted is the one that's getting all the late support. $8.50 into $3.40. Rainmaker the 2, $3.80 to $3.30. Now $3.60. Late money for the 9. The tip is the 8. Here's BK.
2: Had a chance to get out. So the Ninja for me doesn't look immoral by any stretch of the imagination, and 12-1 is the price to find out, but it should be a chance nonetheless. They're ready to go in the Kirkwood Produce Paces. The green light's on. They're racing now. And the Ninja was away very steadily. Mickey B. Nimble tries to hold them out in the early part, but got one better's go to charge onto the front. So Rainmaker's now posted without cover. And Tried and Trusted will be three markers as the Ninja works forward. It's got a few behind it, including Luigi, Sir Knight, and last of all is Western Action as they make their way past the 1400. Got one better was able to lead pretty comfortably. Second spot is Mickey B. Nimble and the Ninja. Revenge is parked without cover. Rainmaker one out and one back in a good spot. Next is the very heavily tried, Tried and Trusted as they run the top bend. 1,100 to go, 28 for the first quarter. Well back is Luigi, Sir Knight. Last of all is Western Action as they approach the judge with one circuit and 1,000 to go. Got one better, was able to lead and slows it right up, so the Ninjas just go to work forward the outside. Mickey B. Nimble races third. Rainmaker one out and one back has had excellent cover right the way through the race. Then Tried and Trusted, Luigi in the last pair are on the inside, Sir Knight, and at the end is Western Action. They race in four pairs as they run to the back. 29.9 at a 58.3 half. Leader is Got One Better only by a neck as the Ninja continues to work up to the leader. Third then is Mickey B. Nimble. Rainmaker in the next pair are the second row runners, Tried and Trusted and Luigi. Last couple are Sir Knight and Western Action at the end, 450 to go. Got One Better is about to get serious. It's only a neck clear at the 2 furlong pole. Third section was 28 and 9. The Ninja tries to hold on to it. Up around them three wide is Rainmaker, starting to put itself into the call. Luigi follows it, and up on the inside, Mickey B. Nimble's waiting for its cue as the field really compresses now. There's only 12 first to last, and try to get away way has Got One Better, but Rainmaker's got it in its sights. Luigi's got the pair of them in his sights, and he stomps up right down the middle. Very late Mickey B. Nimble, but Luigi's been too good. Luigi beats in second Mickey B. Nimble, third it'll be Got One Better, and fourth was close. Tried and Trusted was okay through the line with Rainmaker and Sir Knight. Back behind those was Western Action, and the Ninja was last in 156. So
1: Mamma Mia, it's Luigi. Dale Spencer takes out the seventh at Newey. 10-1-4-9. 10-1-4-9. One to go then. Plenty of action remaining from Warrnambool Greyhounds. 30 seconds.

0: and 950 Outer King, Call to Arms. Money well spent at 10. Moving up. Thank you, Dave. Good afternoon. They're moving up well. PPC Plasterboard and Building Supplies, the first lightning lap today. Favourite is in 4. Catch the Red Eye for Chris Vogt. Thanks, Pat Mobile, coming into the straight now. 1,177 metres. And a green light with the arms folding. Leaving fast was Catch the Red Eye. From going through underneath it is Ooh-Ah, and coming over Call to Arms, and Money Well Spent will be fourth down at the post. So Ooh-Ah is going to hold Catch the Red Eye, sitting to the outside of the lead. In the 1-1 is the versatile pacer Call to Arms, and then Money Well Spent on the inside. A length away to Harry's a Rockstar on the inside of his stablemate Outer King. Three wide going into the back, DJ's Big Boy, I Don't Want to Be a Pirate in the middle. Ready to Fly moves up on the markers four back. And Make It Happen as the last one along the Australian pacing goal back straight after a 25-1 lead. 600 metres to go. Ooh-Ah held the lead from Catch the Red Eye, who's only three quarters away. Then comes Call to Arms, who's between horses with Money Well Spent the inside. DJ's Big Boy the outside. I Don't Want to Be a Pirate is a length away. Now picking up out wider past the Chicken Man 400 in 27.8. It is Ooh-Ah about a metre to Catch the Red Eye first up. A length to Call to Arms, drops down to the markers ahead of Money Well Spent, then Outer King, DJ's Big Boy, I Don't Want to Be a Pirate, deep into the straight. Ooh-Ah is fending Catch the Red Eye, Call to Arms is up on the inside. Ooh-Ah in front, Catch the Red Eye is knuckling down. Coming after Ooh-Ah. Ooh-Ah still in front. Call to Arms along the inside, but Catch the Red Eye dug deep and got there. Catch the Red Eye, Call to Arms. Ooh-Ah, Outer King has run fourth. Ahead of Ready to Fly coming through with Harry's a Rockstar and I Don't Want to Be a Pirate. Money Well Spent. DJ's Big Boy and Make It Happen. 28.8 the last quarter. The mile rate would be 151.9 for Australia.
1: Accordingly, out to $3.60. They're coming for Shaggy, though. This is a really intriguing race. I went with Not Written Off. Seeing's believing. She's been fantastic in her two most recent wins, both here, both over the 1,000 metres. She did it on a soft track. She did it on a good track last time out. She ran slick time in winning here last time out, beating Speck, who's gone on to subsequently win that Moree Town Plate in really good fashion. I just think with the speed on from the draw, she's just going to get the perfect run in transit. She's had four runs now this preparation. She's had a trial since her most recent run, so fitness won't be an issue at all, and comes from a very, very good stable, Cameron Crockett, over there at Scone. So I was happy enough to be with her. I've put the five in for second, Cresta Run, who I think can run a cheeky race here. The run in the Moree Town Plate was fine. You go back earlier, this preparation was beaten less than two lengths in a Bengala Cup over the 1200 at Muswellbrook. Is a winner over this trip in the past as well. The seven, King Potter. Yep, that win back in March was very, very good. And obviously they've just elected to tip him out, give him the time that he needs. As we've alluded to, the trials have been good. And gets a soft draw here with Heavy Vanderhoven to take the ride. And the one, Shaggy, has to go in. He's your equal favourite now. Anywhere near what he showed as a two-year-old, he would be very, very hard to beat in this. It's been a little while since he's won a race, but he has contested some nice ones along the way. If you did take a jockey's challenge earlier today, Aaron Bullock and Jenny Duggan lead that. They're on 6 points. Neither have a ride in this race. Zach Waddick's on 4. He's on board Brighella. And Braith Knox on 5. He's on Cresta Run. So intriguing finish to the jockey's challenge. Braith Knox needs at least 2 points in order to win it outright. A third placing will land him in a dead heat. And Zach Waddick needs 3 points in order to take it out in his own right as well. So 6 points Bullock, 6 points Duggan, 5 points Knock, 4 points Waddick heading into the last event. Shaggy's now your outright favourite. $3, $3.40 for King Potter. Not Written Off, drifting late out to $3.50. The only other runner in single figures is Cresta Run. And we'll head up to Dan Misson for his call of the lucky last.
2: So Gold Lover is yet to move forward with Shaggy. Shaggy's very well supported here and is the new favourite. Into $3 now. King Potter's $3.10 and Not Written Off is out to $3.80. Coming forward here for the last of the day, final leg of the quaddie as well. as the final few runners are getting set. Race number 7 coming out of the 1,000-metre chute. Our Gold Lover is yet to come up. Could be one of the last ones to be locked away. So Shaggy is the new favourite here at $3. And the red light is activated now. Alan Wicks, our starter, appears down front and heads towards his rostrum. Final leg of the quaddie, and it's the final race from Tamworth. Shaggy is the top weight. It's the fave. They're set. They're ready. Bit of movement towards the inside. And we might have a leg up here. So they have to reverse one of these ones out. We'll get word through. Thank you. Number 2, not written off. Got its leg up. And we'll have to be vetted here. So number 2, not written off. Just being reversed out. And we'll just be checked over by the vets. Meanwhile, these others are standing patiently. You can see the David Hatch runners standing well. Ancient Egypt and Brighella. Brighella with the white cap. Jin Empress draw on the inside. All right, so they've reversed not written off out of the gates. It's in the Tamil Jockey Club colours. And they're just checking over her. Shaggy continues to be the favourite here, $3. King Potter at $3.40, not written off at $3.50. And then Cresta Run is at $5.50. News coming through. We have a late at 5:16, number 2. Late scratching at Tamworth, number 2, not written off on vet's advice at 5:16. The gates are back, they're racing in the last. Shaggy began cleanly. Also out well was Gold Lover, a length away third, Jet Empress from the inside. King Potter's nice and handy with Brighella. Then came Ancient Egypt towards the Cresta Run, and the late scratching was not written off. So they come out of the course proper at the 750 metres, and Gold Lover leads the way by a half length from Brighella on the outside of the leader. Shaggy, this race favourite, getting a beautiful rails run up along the inside. Two lengths away next is Jet Empress with King Potter. Hooking to the outside then was Cresta Run, and last is Ancient Egypt. So they start to pack up when heads are turned for home. Shaggy's getting a nice run up along the inside to join Gold Lover. Very handy is Brighella. Cresta Run likewise. Inside the 150, Shaggy rails well to get the front. Gold Lover kicking back. Hot on the scene is Brighella and Cresta Run. Brighella's launching through the pack. Brighella gets up. So Brighella wins the cash from a photo finish. Cresta Run out wide. Shaggy the inside. And Ancient Egypt wasn't beaten far too. Then came King Potter with Gold Lover and Jet Empress late scratching, not written off. Alrighty, Brighella got a beautiful run through horses, launched out of the pack, moved up, grabbed it. Brighella gets the cashier. Another win for David Hatch and Zach Waddick. They've had a good day. Photo for second. 5 will get second. Cresta Run ahead of the 1 Shaggy. Interim placings 9, 5, 1, and 3. Interim.
3: We'll leave that to the judge to make it official. We thank Dan at Tamworth as we go to stall for their final event, an NR 56-64, and the favourite is Gold in Paris, $2.40, but not too far behind is King Casey, the 4, at $2.80. So they're the two main ones in the market. Herbertson and East combined for Gold in Paris, chasing 4 straight wins, $3.70-$2.40. King Casey, number 4, the Lauer O'Brien combination, chasing 2 wins in a row, $2.15 out to $2.80. Dan Malecki's tipping 4-5-3, 4-5-3. King Casey on top. What else is in the market? Stars in Her Eyes, number 9, $11 into 9. 2, Our Ultimate Gracie, it's out a point and a half to $9. A little bit of late specking for the 10, Celestial Zodiac. Scoring up for the last as we head to Dan.
4: Casey, Golden Paris and Sports Boo outside the front row. In the back line, Grinning Beach Boy, Stars in Her Eyes, Celestial Zodiac and Kilo Baby Shark. A good race, set, And the green light goes on. They're racing. Getting out fast is King Casey. Getting out quickly also is Golden Paris. King Casey leads from Golden Paris. And our Ultimate Gracie is still holding a spot one off the peg. So into the first turn, Golden Paris is still three wide. King Casey's in front, though. It's King Casey from our Ultimate Gracie. And Golden Paris posted at the moment, but might be able to slide forward as they work their way into the back. Then in behind the leader is the Sparkler. Now moving up without cover, Golden Paris. But it was made to work a bit. Our Ultimate Gracie now one out, one back. Then in fifth spot, three back the pegs is Grinning Beach Boy. And outside of it was Stars in Her Eyes. Then came Kilo Baby Shark, who's on the inside of Celestial Zodiac. Second last Sports Boo and Yankee Mojo at the tail end. 32.9 the first quarter. We'll check that. 10.9 for the lead time. And King Casey's in front. But it settles nicely. 3 metres Golden Paris. Then came the Sparkler third. Fourth is our Ultimate Gracie as they work their way into the straight. Just over a circuit left to go. King Casey in front of Golden Paris. The two favourites are together. The Sparkler inside our Ultimate Gracie. And then came Grinning Beach Boy from Stars in Her Eyes, who's three back on the outside as they swing out of the straight. First quarter was 31-3. And then the second quarter of 30.1 as they work their way into the back straight. And the leader is King Casey from Golden Paris. Now the Sparkler's dropped out. Something not quite right with it. Getting dragged right back, Grinning Beach Boy and also Keela Baby Shark. Down the back, King Casey a metre in front. Second the outside of it, Golden Paris. Getting up the third, Stars in Her Eyes, and then Ultimate Gracie, and then came Celestial Zodiac, a gap then to Sports Boo, and well back to Yankee Mojo, and then came back behind it as they worked off the back straight, Grinning Beach Boy. Third quarter was 30.6, and into the straight, the leader King Casey from Golden Paris. King Casey going strongly, has Golden Paris covered, then Stars in Her Eyes, but King Casey coming clear, and King Casey wins it well. King Casey about 10 metres, Golden Paris second, Stars in Her Eyes third, Celestial Zodiac fourth, then Sports Boo, further back to our Ultimate Gracie. Next home then to Grinning back in the field was Yankee Mojo, Grinning Beach Boy, then Keela Baby Shark, and the Sparkler was dropping out sharply down the back straight and has fallen to the track. Driver Rod Barker's.
3: Oh, let's hope all is okay there. That's not.

two lifetime win race over the 1609 metres, and they've smashed into one here. That's the five. Listen to the Hand. Went up 5.50 into 2.40 this morning. Now $1.33. Sustained money. Last start winner at Mildura on the 4th of September. And has just been poleaxed in the betting. Lightly raced. Has only had the seven career starts for two wins, one minor. It's all the rage. With that move, the 10 has been massively easy. Sweet Kind of Magic. It's $2.60 out to $6.50 for Sweet Kind of Magic. Raced recently at Port Pirie, running third. Needs to defy the betting drift, though. Then 9, Normie. It's bounced around a bit in the market, Normie. 8 out of 13, back into 8 for Normie. Did win at Globe recently on the 7th. And then you've got Laziest at $10, bigger prices the rest. Murra Lane, 26. I'm a Tiggy Tiger, 41. Brobinar Girl, 61. 71, My Girl Mia, as is Watching Over, and Gia Matty is triple figures. Listen to the Hand off gate 5, 5.50 into 1.35. So a massive, massive move for this runner. Recent winner at Mildura. And here at Gawler, lightly raced, and it's the only one punters want. The rest are very easy, including Sweet Kind of Magic, which was the original favourite when markets opened, but certainly not now. About to come up. Mobile's parked up in a position, just awaiting them to come forward. Laziest the first one up with Listen to the Hand. My Girl Mia about to come forward with Gia Matty now. Murra Lane just getting a little flighty there. Settles back down now. It's going to head forward and try get into its correct gate spot, which is gate 3. Needs to navigate a bit of a passage to do so, though, but they're heading up behind the Mobile. Murra Lane getting back down towards gate 3 now. So I think we're going to get sorted here for the score up. They look like they will. Listen to the Hand, the 135 favourite. Sweet Kind of Magic at $6.50. $8 Normie. This is race 8, the penultimate here at Gawler. There's been an avalanche of money for the 5. We'll learn more in a moment. Set to run. Away they go. Listen to the Hand had good speed. Oh, one of these is galloping Murra Lane. It was flighty before the race and gallop, but has settled back down now and up and pacing. But Best Away is the favourite. Listen to the Hand. Listen to the Hand takes it up. My Girl Mia gets the leaders back. Laziest now races one off without cover. Giamatti three back the inside. Normie will get the 1 by 1. Then came Watching Over. Brobinar Girl. Murra Lane is third last. The next one, I'm a Tiggy Tiger. And at the tail of the field was Sweet Kind of Magic, I should say. First quarter, 29.9. And Listen to the Hand, which has been heavily backed, the $1.35 favourite, leads by half a metre to Laziest. My Girl Mia, the leader's back. Normie's one out, one back. Giamatti three back the inside. Brobinar Girl, it's inside. In the running line, three back was Watching Over. On its back, Murra Lane, I'm a Tiggy Tiger, and Sweet Kind of Magic last 30 off the top. They've got 800 left to run here in the penultimate at Gawler, and Listen to the Hand is the lamplighter. Second quarter, 30.3, the first half in 60.2. Listen to the Hand making play in front. Leads by about half a metre, two in second position, Laziest. Leaders back was My Girl Mia. Next one then was Normie, who's been 1 by 1 throughout. Giamatti's tucked away the inside, then came further back was Brobinar Girl, just in front of it was Watching Over. Murra Lane and I'm a Tiggy Tiger is going to try and launch from the back of the field, and Sweet Kind of Magic's dropped out of it. Maybe an issue. 300 left to run here. Third quarter, 28.9. Listen to the Hand. Going like a good thing at the moment. Opens them up a little bit. Leads by about 10, 12 metres. My Girl Mia, Laziest. Then Normie Girl, Gia Matty. But Listen to the Hand. They've jumped out of trees to back at 11. Look at it go. It's tearing away by about 15 metres to Normie. Making some ground, Watching Over, but Listen to the Hand. Getting a bit tired late, but we'll do enough. Listen to the Hand wins from Normie second. Murra Lane third. Came again after galloping early. Then I think I'm a Tiggy Tiger maybe from Watching Over. Gia Matty. I think I've already called My Girl Mia through the line. Then came Laziest. Next one, Brobinar Girl. And Sweet Kind of Magic finished last. I'm not sure if there was an issue with it. It got dropped off at around the 400-metre mark. Fourth quarter, 29.6. Second half in 58.5. And the mile rate, 158.7. Five, the winner. Listen to the Hand.
looked like it was just going to win by bucket loads up towards the corner, but I think it had a bit in reserve, but hard to know if it was getting tired or driver was just being easy on it. Certainly slowed up a little bit late, but it's one here, number five. Listen to the hand. And he's

0: Probably over the odds at $8. It's anyone's race to last. And if you are alive, as I mentioned, a huge quaddie dividend coming up. The favourite won our first leg, but the last couple of legs have been out of absolute blowouts. But our favourite here, number 7, Ma Muda, if you've got it in your quaddie, you're looking at a full dividend of $18,000.
1: Is still out. So we're down to the final race. Campbell's Wines, Rutherglen Benchmark 58. Had a couple of meetings here in the last fortnight, including today, of course, and the weather... it's been absolutely perfect. So, Aussie the Equaliser looking to go back-to-back, about to link up. And also Mamuda in Orange Silks there, Lockie King. They're both circling around with the 7 now coming up. Last look at the figures on it, $3.40. And here comes Aussie. Aussie the Equaliser goes up. Good luck in the final race on the program. Set to run. 1,300 metres in the last. Field of 10. Set now. And racing. Nice dispatch as well with Black Adam beginning nicely. Rain Queen imposing Tallulah both with pace, followed by Lord of Valor. Aussie the Equaliser, centre field. Noir Vitesse behind those as well with Annotate. Mamuda third last, then Zetlin. And Ad Milk about three quarters of a length away last of all. But Rain Queen had the pace to go through, imposing Tallulah. For Cassidy Hill is about a half length away running second. Black Adam two lengths away third at the 900. Then Lord of Valor going up fourth. Noir Vitesse behind those fifth on the inside. Aussie the Equaliser, as it did last time, is forced to travel three deep. Then came Mamuda in the middle. Zetlin behind those. Annotate lost a little bit of ground, went back to last, and ahead of it goes Ad Milk on the inside as they head down towards the final turn. Imposing Tallulah pouring on the heat. Rain Queen the inside. Then came Black Adam, who's right behind them, about to get into the clear from Lord of Valor, Noir Vitesse. Oz the Equaliser ridden along from Mamuda as they turn, and Ad Milk was further back in the straight in the final race here. Rain Queen imposing Tallulah's got it. Running on Black Adam and down the outside, Lord of Valor starting to unleash with a big run. Annotate making ground back on the inside. It's Lord of Valor. Annotate's getting up near the inside, but in the home stretch here, it is Lord of Valor who's going to take the last. Lord of Valor wins it second, possibly Annotate from Zetlin, imposing to Lorraine Queen, Black Adam, Mamuda in that bunch as well. Aussie the Equaliser behind those with Nav Vitesse, and further back in the field also to Ad Milk. Lord of Valor. So Donna Scott has bookended the program and has come with a well-timed run down the middle to take the race here. Ella Bent, number 2, is the winner. Now, Annotate was making good ground on the inside. It's in a photo with Zetelin, but looking at the evidence there, you'd venture to say that the 3 has held that. It has, 2-3, and the 11 was making good progress late. 2-3, 11 confirmed. And fourth still to come, but Donna Scott finishes the day with a bit of a flourish. And number 14, imposing Tallulah, has run fourth. So it's 2-3, 11, 14. The interim's there on the lucky last.
2: Good on you, Matt. Thanks for your calls from Cora. We'll catch you soon. Matty, he just nails it, doesn't he? Whether it's thoroughbreds, harness, or greyhounds. Ella Bent, gee, they love to swoop at Cora. I'd like a dollar for every time I've seen a horse swoop down the outside there. I'd be loaded. Now, this horse has now won 3 of his past 4. It's by Epaulette out of I Love This Lady, and Donna Scott, as you heard Matt say, the winning trainer. She trained Wiser to victory in the opening event. We go to Warrnambool for race number 6 on the card. We've got a fifth grade here, 450 metres, selections from Dane Barry. Number 6, Mr. Bluey Lee, to beat the favourite 7, Crackerjack Greg. 8, Turn Up Turbo, and 1, Ultra Pub Run. Be a few of those going on with Mad Monday. 6, 7, 8, and 1 from Dane. 6, 7, 8, and 1. The favourite 7, the Black Crackerjack Craig, last start winner, $3 to $2.80. Not far behind is the greyhound next door, Turn Up Turbo, $5 into $3.80. So the pink is gaining very good support. Mr. Bluey Lee, the 6, $4.370, back out to 4. And Ultra Pub Run, number 1, has gone $4.80 out to 7.50. Number 8, Best Backed. The tip is the 6 as we go to Dane.
3: One there over the 4.50 at Ballarat last time out in 25.55. Is $3 into 2.70 here. Bit of support here late, the 8, Turn Up Turbo. Padonna Pace has drawn the outside here, 5 into 3.60. 6, Mr. Bluey Lee for Nick Latino's out to $4 and 3 power effect at 6. But Crackerjack Craig wears black, the favourite, jumps 270. Good support, the 8, turn up turbo into 350. We have a green light, we're set. Race 6, Warrnambool at the 450. They're racing. Very good pace out near the centre of the line from Power Effect, who must have some good pace to race up and be a joint leader with Pretty Panama, who's second the inside. Turn up turbo around the outside, works to third from Ultra Pub Run the rail. Crackerjack Greg well back, the favourite with Mr. Bluey Lee and four lengths to Poor Cora. In the straight, Power Effect first for home, about three clear. Ultra Pub Run tries hard, then turn up turbo. Power Effect in front, joined by Ultra Pub Run. Flying was Mr. Bluey Lee, the inside. I think Ultra Pub Run just beats Mr. Bluey Lee in a photo. Power Effect third and fourth, turn up turbo, and then Pretty Panama. Crackerjack Greg never come on, the favourite, back at the end with Poor Cora, 25.90 for the run. Ultra Pub Run reaches the lead. Mr. Bluey Lee from nowhere, it's rattling home on the inside, but looks like the one Ultra Pub Run will just get home, and does, for Danielle Keane, number one, the winner.
2: Wow, gee, the six was something beaten. It was moderately away. Missed the kick by a couple of lengths. And Ultra Pub Run did what he had to do. And that was find the line first. 1:06.38. 25.94 is the time. Danielle Keane, the trainer of the son of my bro Fabio and Plagiarise. 5 wins now from 43 starts. It'd been around the placings at the Bull or just behind them in recent starts, but was a drifter. $4 odd out to 9. Race number 8 at Newcastle is where we head now. It's the Tab App Pace over the mile. NR up to 54. Brandon is tipping A Gift from the Angels, number 3, Grace Pinella, to drive. It's $10 to beat the favourite, number 10, Flow Rider. 9, 10 Gallon for third, and 7, My Rock Moves for fourth. 3, 10, 9, and 7. Flow Rider, Rob Morris in the gig, $4 to 260, well back. My Ultimate Cobber, number 4, 380 to 420. Wen's Lunch, number 1, $5 out to 8. Rock and Roll Rocket, the 8, $7 to 650. As we go further down, 10 Gallons out the gate, $7 to 16. As is A Gift from the Angels, number 3, $6 to 11. Oh, it's just come back into 10. My Rock Moves to 7, $7.50 to 14. Bit of specking for Tennessee Kid, number 5, $23 into 15. It gets up at that odds, you get yourself some Tennessee whiskey. 3:10.97 from BK. We're on start time. Let's head to him for the 8th.
4: Just coming out onto the track now, so we are marginally behind start time. I have no idea what they're doing here with the mobile, whether they're just testing it. Yeah, they must be. So they just wanted to have a bit of a test at the 16:09 start point. The arms have folded and they'll assumingly come straight up once the mobile gets into position. Last race from Newcastle. I'll join you tomorrow from 9:15 on Racing Extra on Sky One. We'll dissect the week that was, the Vicbred Grand Finals from Melton that were run, the 8 Group 1s, as well as the Sutton McMillan free-for-all. We'll have a look at the trot as well, and there's going to be a few good horses to follow out of many of those races that we preview tomorrow on Sky 1 from 9:15. So as the mobile gets into position here for the final event, Flow Rider just back out to $3 now for Robert Morris and Troy Williams. Had a good day, that pairing, with a win in a two-year-old maiden. Okay, so it'll be this time around for Rock and Roll Rocket. They're coming up pretty well straight away. So Jack Callaghan and Roo Roots Senior combining here. Just having a look across some of the other corporates, there's been a big, big move. My Ultimate Cobber, last minute, some of the other corporates have marked this as short as 560 to 380. So that's to keep in mind. Tab have got it 340 and has been best backed for much of it. Oh, Tennessee Kid's off stride here. It's going to do a good job to recover. So Claire Carroll's got it all in order. And we're just about good to go. The Tab App Pace, the 54, and we're ready to run. Field of 9, Stay Foolish is out, stand by for a start. Ready? Signal, racing. When's Lunch was away okay. My Ultimate Cobber is going to try and lead. A Gift from the Angels is hustling for a forward.

good spot, and Rocket Roll Rocket is just trying to lob into the running line. It does so successfully. Back behind those is 10 Gallon with Flow Rider. A break of about 8 metres then to Tennessee Kid with Ellie Lou, and last of all is My Rock Moves. So as they make their way towards the 1,200 metres, eventually clearing to lead was My Ultimate Cobber. A Gift from the Angels is parked without cover in a tricky spot, and third is When's Lunch as they run the first quarter in 28. So back in the field now is Rock and Roll Rocket, one out and one back, 10 Gallon. Then Flow Rider My Rock Moves up on the inside, and the last pair of Tennessee Kid and Ellie Lou as they run to the judge with one to go. My Ultimate Cobber leads the way 3 metres. A Gift from the Angels is working without cover, and When's Lunch has got the smother run behind the leader. Rock and Roll Rocket next, and up on the inside is 10 Gallon, conserving as much energy as he can through halfway. Flow Rider, 30 and 3 the second section, half in 58.3. Then on the inside is My Rock Moves, which is third to last. Second to last is Tennessee Kid. Ellie Lou at the end goes back to the inside. 20 covers them. My Ultimate Cobber leads most of the way. As A Gift from the Angels is starting to yield ground the outside already. When's Lunch the inner. And then comes 10 Gallon, about to produce as Rock and Roll Rocket couldn't wait any longer as they approach the 400. Flow Rider follows at 3 wide. My Rock Moves gets off the inside, but there's still nowhere for it to go as Tennessee Kid second to last, and last is Ellie Lou. 28 for the quarter. 225 metres left to go. My Ultimate Cobber's trying to take them all the way. It's got some of these off the bit and chasing. When's Lunch is trying to find a spot nearer the inside to pass. Rock and Roll Rocket down the outside. They're all warming up from the back. Tennessee Kid and Flow Rider. But My Ultimate Cobber, that's a sterling performance. My Ultimate Cobber beats in second When's Lunch, third a three-way photo, 10 Gallon, Flow Rider, or Tennessee Kid. Then comes My Rock Moves, which was good through the line. Rock and

Driver for the Denis Maricic stable, this Newcastle, 4-1, might be 4-1, 9-10 with five just missing out on the first four, but we need that confirmed by the judge. It was $3.80 to $4.20, firming back to $3.40 late. My ultimate cobber takes out the last at Newey. Race number five coming up at Dubbo to kick off the quaddie. We've got a fifth.

last start, won by 3.5 lengths, beating Ravenous Romeo today off the back line. Debuted in July of last year, running fourth at Bunbury. A couple of weeks later, had one other run and then not seen till last week when winning first up. So they move up. Thanks, Dave. Gady's on the roll. Race number 6. And Princess Diamond now into 185 was the $2 mark just a short time ago. Now at 185 after opening at 230. Muggy Mac now into $6 from double figures. She can plays at 390. And now Paper Crane just having some last second adjustments being carried out. And we're starting to move up. Jumping out of the bike, Symington there with Paper Crane is back in now. And very soon the field will be called up. There's the Amber Light back on now. Race 6 of the day. PPC supplies Canning Vale for the mares. Returning here, of course, next Monday in a fortnight's time. The Group 3 four-year-old Pinjarra Classic, along with the Alcoa Cup public holiday in 2 weeks' time. It'll be a good family fun day out here. All right, so they're moving up again, and she's Enchantress on the outside, Lucy Victoria.

Rock and Roll Dillinger and Margie Mack, Star Wise on the inside with Flag or Rose move up. Graceful Shark, Luck from Above to come forward in three. Paper Crane is moving along. The favourite Princess Diamond, she can play on the outside of the second row. And Dare to Lie on the inside. This is for the mares. Mobile coming into the straight, favourite in gate 10, Princess Diamond, stable with a double opportunity. Now the green light and away, and leaving well, Luck from Above and Margie Mack. She's an Enchantress coming over as well. We'll get in behind them from Rock and Roll Dillinger as Margie Mack runs up and gets around Luck from Above to lead out of the straight. So it's Margie Mack and Elgin Green by a length to Luck from Above. She's an Enchantress. Rock and Roll Dillinger in the middle. On the inside is Star Wise. Then Fly Eagle Rose followed by Paper Crane, Dare to Lie. Princess Diamond is in the moving line in front of three runners, which are headed by Graceful Shark from She Can Play and Lucy Victoria going back to last first up. Into the Australian pacing goal back straight and easing it up front is Margie Max, about to come through the lead now. And it's 41-7. Margie Mack leading a length. Going around the outside is Paper Crane. And running up into second spot gives She's an Enchantress a 1-1 trail. Luck from Above follows the leader. The next pair are Star Wise on the inside of Rock and Roll Dillinger. Now Roberts with Graceful Shark came two off the pegs and is going around quickly three deep from Princess Diamond on the outside of Fly Eagle Rose. She Can Play covers Dare to Lie. And Lucy Victoria sees them all coming into the straight. Graceful Shark around the outside now is moving up and levels with Margie Mack. First quarter, 30.9. Margie Mack just in front. Graceful Shark, though, on the outside. It's got the nose in front. They lead a little over a length now to Paper Crane and Luck from Above. She's an Enchantress 1-2, a half to Star Wise on the inside. Then Rock and Roll Dillinger in the moving line ahead of Princess Diamond with Fly Eagle Rose back to fourth last on the inside. She Can Play, Dare to Lie, and whipping them in is Lucy Victoria. Moving on now to the half mile at the DFG Legal 800, 28.7. They quicken the second quarter, and Margie Mack leads them down the back over Graceful Shark. Luck from Above is third in a pocket, then Paper Crane from Star Y. She's an Enchantress. Next is Princess Diamond going up on the outside of Rock and Roll Dillinger. She Can Play. Flying a Rose has dropped back third to last. Lucy Victoria and Dare to Lie. They move off the far turn now with Margie Mack leading about a half a length to Graceful Shark, who's being driven along. Around comes Princess Diamond and she's an Enchantress and no run luck from Above. 28.9 at the Chicken Man sponsored 400. Margie Mack is just in front. Princess Diamond closing in. Luck from Above getting into the clear now from She's an Enchantress. Rock and Roll Dillinger wider out where She Can Play. And Star Wise over on the inside. Going up is Princess Diamond with Luck from Above to grab Margie Mack. Rock and Roll Dillinger, She Can Play. Princess Diamond on the outside. Those fending Luck from Above and the favourite has won. About a metre, Princess Diamond held Luck from Above. Third is tight, Rock and Roll Dillinger and She Can Play. As they reach Margie Mack, who's finished back in fifth ahead of She's an Enchantress and Star Wise. A break to Graceful Shark, a gap to Fly Eagle Rose. Paper Crane is back there.

Last race here, Gawler. Approaching half a minute of betting time left here. Jackie Daniels, the clear favourite now in the market, number four. $2.80 into $1.90 for Jackie Daniels. Off gate four today. And well backed. First up from a spell. Hasn't been to the races since the 22nd of June, so it's had a little bit of a freshen up. Nine Resurrects is $3.20 to $3.40. Outside of that, double figures the rest. I thought it was a race that could throw up a result. Three Did Myself a Mischief is $10 out from six. Take My Wallet, which I put on top. I just thought it was a bit of a knockout chance at $12 in what I thought was fairly open. My Rocky Romance, 15 into 13. Belladoro, 15 in from 19.

0: which certainly helps here because the sun sets right at the top of the today. They're starting to come forward. My Ultimate Harry coming up with My Rocky Romance. And Jackie Daniels about to come up as well. The others off the first line coming up. Roadstar heading towards the mobile with Take My Wallet. Did Myself a Mischief, so they're all coming forward. Second row, Two-Way Wonder, Balladoro, My Bonnie Boy, and Resurrex. Final race here today at Gawler. This is race number 9. Jackie Daniels, $2.80 into $2. Resurrex, $3.20 to $3.30. Double figures of rest, headed by Take My Wallet at $11. Good luck, punters. Final race, race number 9. We're over the 2,070. Standing by for a start. The green light's on. Arms fall back there. Off and racing here in the lucky last. And Did Myself a Mischief had a really good toe, as did Jackie Daniels. But Did Myself a Mischief finds the top. Jackie Daniels now races outside the leader without cover. Roadstar gets the leaders back. Three back the inside. Two-Way Wonder. Take My Wallet gets the one-by-one position on its back. Resurrex. Four back the marker peg then was Bonnie My Boy. Next one, Balladoro, My Rocky Romance, and My Ultimate Harry whips them in probably 40 metres top end to tail. Down the back they steam in the lucky last here, and Did Myself a Mischief from gate 3 found the top and leads. Roadstar has the leaders back now. Jackie Daniels, who's racing one off without cover, doesn't really want to be there and has been restrained, and with that dropout in speed, Balladoro whipped up to sit outside the leader. So Jackie Daniels now gets the one by one. Roadstar on the leader's back. Three back the inside. Two-Way Wonder. Three back the running line was Take My Wallet on its back. Resurrex, I should say. Four back the inside was Bonnie My Boy. Then came My Rocky Romance and My Ultimate Harry last of all. Lead time 36.2, the first quarter in 32.4. Did Myself a Mischief leads here as the siren sounds. They've got around 1,050 left to travel. Balladoro pushing the breeze, it's outside. Jackie Daniels one by one now. Roadstar on the leader's back. Three back the inside, Two-Way Wonder. Then came Take My Wallet in the running line. Resurrex on its back. Then came Bonnie My Boy. Second last then was My Rocky Romance. And My Ultimate Harry last of all. 800 left to go here. In the lucky last. Second quarter, 31.4. First half in 63.8. It should be a sprint home. Did Myself a Mischief. Leads by about half a metre, Balladoro. Then came Roadstar, Jackie Daniels. Here's a move now. Resurrex is taking off in a three wide line. That put Take My Wallet in a pocket. Then Two-Way Wonder tried to get on its bike. Then was My Rocky Romance. Bonnie My Boy's near the tail of the field with My Ultimate Harry. 400 left to run. The race is on now. Did Myself a Mischief being tackled by Resurrex. Balladoro the centre. Jackie Daniels camped off them. Then came Roadstar. Third quarter, 29.3. Making some ground as well was Take My Wallet. They swing the bend. 180 left to run. Did Myself a Mischief being tackled by Balladoro, Resurrex, back to the sprint lane, Roadstar, wider out, Take My Wallet. It's Balladoro in front late, though, from Resurrex. Balladoro does enough. Beat Resurrex, I think, in front of Jackie Daniels, who was there for the miners late. Roadstar next. Then came Take My Wallet, which loomed, but couldn't go on with it. Then came My Ultimate Harry, My Rocky Romance. Then came Did Myself a Mischief, which tired late, followed by Bonnie My Boy, and last in was Two-Way Wonder. So a good race here, but Balladoro will take it out. And what's it paid in the fixed market? Yeah, around $18. So we'll just stand by here for official numbers to come through.
1: At Point Pirie in recent times. Takes it out. Might be 10-9-4, either one or two for fourth. We'll stand by because we have to go to Dubbo for the sixth on the card. We've got a fifth grade here. Bogan Whiskey, number four, is a tip from James Preston. The second fave, to beat the fave, the three, Red Rock Cypress. Then six, Barrack Express, and two, Five Leaf Clover. 4-3, 6-2. The $3.90 into $1.75. The 4-2.40 into $2.10. So they've both been backed. Here's James.
2: Much of a chance here with the punters, $51.

0: So all getting loaded in now. Favourite Red Rock Cypress returning from a 114-day spell. 5 starts, 1 win in the career. And the green light is on. Lure on the approach. Race 6 at Dubbo over 318. Racing, great start there from Baraka Express. Express indeed. To the front it goes. Red Rock Cypress in pursuit. And now Bogan Whiskey starts to wind up, as does Scotch All Round. The two drinks are now flowing. At the back, it's Five Leaf Clover. And then a little bit further back is Mobile Lab. But Red Rock Cypress is up top. And certainly it will be top of the pops. A great run there from Red Rock Cypress. Never really troubled. Baraka Express then holding off Bogan Whiskey for second. Tucking in for fourth is Five Leaf Clover. And then a little bit further back, Mobile Lad, who was never really involved. Red Rock Cypress simply too strong on that occasion. For mine, that'll be Baraka Express. Oh, very tight. In fact, it might have been Bogan Whiskey. Yes, Bogan Whiskey got it. So 3-4-6, and then the two. First section, 4.77. The run home, 13.71. The time, 18.48. Those interim numbers, 3-4.
1: Rebecca Baker gets the running double. And it's the Littermates and the Kennelmates. And Red Rock Cypress burst to the lead. 4 lengths by a nose, the winning margin. Tommy Shelby from Carinya Gozo. So it's 3.4, 6 and 2. 18.48 is the time, Red Rock Cypress. And it's a personal best too. That's her second win at her sixth start. 30 seconds out from the seventh at Northam Greyhounds in WA. Got a fourth and fifth grade here, calling the action Pete O'Neill. And Pete likes the favourite number 5, Foot Falcon, to beat 4, Pronto Rocco, 7, Rupees Special, and 6, Wyong Irving. So it's 5, 4, 7, and 6. Foot Falcon, just about a picket fence, this greyhound. It's been chasing in fantastic style. Winner of his last two at Mandurah, and he's got a great record at the track here. 2 from 2. $2 to $2.25 for Foot Falcon. Number 3, Stratton Drive, 9.50 to $3.50. So see, the white, the 3, has been backed off the map to knock the favourite off. So Pete goes 5, 4, 7, and 6. Foot Falcon, his selection. Let's go to
2: Raised here. And she is doing a really good job with her small team. Currently favourite at $2.25, $3.50 about Stratton Drive. Greyhound has been racing up in town. Was placed behind Gideon Minnelli. That's a very good form line for a race like this. He was beaten a fair way. But most dogs get beaten a fair way by the star of WA, Gideon Minnelli. So runners are about to move in. Race number 7, third leg of the quaddie. The prime trophy's over the 509 metres. And the first row is moving forward. So the odd numbers are locked away. Now the even numbers step up. Foot Falcon's the favourite in 5. 3 starts from the draw. Never been placed. Favourite punters hoping that turns around quickly. The green light is on. Lure to the start, they're ready. Racing, Foot Falcon began well, showing early speed up on the inside was Stratton Drive, and Stratton Drive's going to lead Foot Falcon to second. In third place, Rupee Special. On the inside, Spotless Wayne. Proto Rocco was well back, along with Incredible Shine, second last, Incredible Heart, Wyong Irving last of all down the back. Stratton Drive, the leader by 3/4. Foot Falcon working overtime around the outside to second, and then followed by back on the inside, Incredible Shine as they swing. In front was Stratton Drive, up on the inside, Foot Falcon. Stratton Drive's finding, and Stratton Drive wins. Second, I reckon, Spotless Wayne, just ahead of Foot Falcon. Fourth is tight Stratton. Now pulling up quickly across the line was Pronto Rocco, along with Rupee Special, Wyong Irving, and also Incredible Shines pulled up quickly into the pen. Number 3, Stratton Drive for Joe Daly, has been able to salute. Gives Joe another winner on the card. Spotless Wayne has run second ahead of Foot Falcon, the favourite. So interim numbers 3, 1, 5 and 7. 3, 1, 5 and 7.
1: Thank you, Pete. Well, it was heavily back to win. $9.50 into $3.30. Tab Fix, the son of Cindy's Oliver and Bago Moscato. Joe Daly, the winning trainers, won 2 out of 3 at Northam. Spotless Wayne pinching second late from the 5. 3-1-5-7, race 7. We're off to Northern New South Wales now, and we have 10 races for your Monday evening coming your way from Casino. The first is a maiden, 6 runners. 5 of the 6 runners

0: in single figures. Calling the action, Mark Arundale. 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Number 8, Integrity Row, from 4, Dotty Diva, $4. 3, Kalara Steve, $5. And 2, Cool Mist, $5. 8, 4, 3 and 2. Good support for the 4. The 2's been well backed. The 8 has been easy, $1.75 to $3.20. Honest Tommy, number 1, 6 into 4. Here's Mark.
1: So 175 to 330. Very good evening to you, Dave. And good evening to our Sky One audience. Welcome along to Casino this evening. No late scratchings on the card. Favourite, drifting favourite from box 8 here in the first Integrity Row. Green light, set for a break, race 1. Racing, Honest Tommy was away quickly. Beginning well outside of it was Cool Miss. Showing pace was Dotty Diva. Behind those runners, Kalara Steve, Lloyd's Pick, Integrity Row, the faves at the tail. Driving to the lead was Dotty Diva. Underneath it, Cool Miss, Honest Tommy. A good battle to the line. Dotty Diva got the head down. I reckon it's got the prize. Tipping out Cool Miss, Integrity Row, Honest Tommy. A couple went via the Cape, Kalara Steve and Lloyd's Pick in 17 and 40. I reckon the 4 will get the bob here. Dotty Diva narrowly from Cool Mist. But we'll wait for the judge. The run around the 17.40 mark. No number as yet. 2.46 the early section. And 4 has got the prize. 4 will be the winner. Dotty Diva, another winner for this Hooked on Scotch Fernando Diva litter at its first start here. Dotty Diva just tipping out Cool Miss, number 2. 8 Integrity Row, the favourite. Missed the kick, was last early. When a few went via the capers, railed up to snatch third in front of number 1, Honest Tommy. 4-2-8-1. It was a half head by 2.25. A half head by 2.25, the margin.
0: See, they're all over the shop, like my mate Desi from Dublin on St. Patrick's Day. And quite fittingly, in the Dublin colours of blue, Dotty Diva wins for Craig McPhee. Thanks for that, Mark. We'll catch you for the second soon. 4-2-8-1 on the opener. Race number 8 coming up at Warrnambool now. Greyhounds on their way to the boxes. 45 seconds until they jump. And a field of 5 to line up. Only 10 cents between the 1 and the 4. Number 1 Maximum Ruby is $2.60. It's been around that mark throughout. While the 4 Touch of Sin, $3.30 to $2.70. So 10 cents between the top two. The other one in single figures, Follow That Tune, number 7, $3.80 to $4. The other two are $10. Number 2, Moonlight Jazz, $6 to $10. 8, Aston Kristen, $7.50 to $11. Now back to 10. It's a fifth grade race, number 8. Tips from Dane Barry, number 1, Maximum Ruby to win. 1, 4, 7 and 2. They're behind the boxes. We're on start time. Let's go to him for the 8th from the bull.
2: Small field of 5 here, and our equal favourites. 1 Maximum Ruby's been 230 out to 270 drifting, and the 4 Touch of Sin will almost run favourite, 6 into 270 equal favourite at the moment. It'll the 7 Follow That Tune, 420, 2 Moonlight Jazz, $9, and 8 Aston Kristen at $10. Last of them getting placed away here for the final leg of the quaddie at the 450 for race number 8, and the green light is on. Rolls to the start for the 8th and final leg of the quad at Warrnambool, set and racing. Good speed out in the centre of the start from Touch of Sin, who's been heavily backed and leads early on by 2 lengths over Aston Kristen. Railing through was Maximum Ruby to third now. Through the middle goes Follow That Tune, making some ground last. Moonlight Jazz to the corner. Touch of Sin on the turn has a rake about 4 lengths. Maximum Ruby starting to make some ground, and then Moonlight Jazz in the straight. Touch of Sin, 2 lengths. Maximum Ruby still coming. Touch of Sin has a kick though, and Touch of Sin all the way. Length and a half to Maximum Ruby. Third, Moonlight Jazz. Fourth was Follow That Tune, last of the final. Aston Kristen in 25 and 62. Well, the best supported runner was the winner in the end. The 4 Touch of Sin did run the favourite in the end. $6 this morning into 260 in the end, around 270 and 180 on the toad. 1 Maximum Ruby didn't get a clear run early, but got out to run second. 2 Moonlight Jazz third, and the 7 was fourth in Follow That Tune. So 4-1-2-7 of the interim numbers, 4-1-2-7 after race number 8. 25.
0: Well, been going over the shorter courses at Healesville, and ping the lid she did this afternoon. Touch of Sin, bang, Jason Sharp gets the cash. Race 8 at Warrnambool. Daughter of High Earner and Devil 16. She's now won 3 of 21 on track, 15 of 80 overall. Race number 7 at Pinjarra. We've got another lightning lap pace, 1,177 metres. This rating is an NR up to 60. The favourite, the 5, Wicked Windermere, is the second tip from Matt McDermott. He likes Oakley, number 9, Gary Hall Jr. in the gig, $4.80. Number 9 to beat the 5, Wicked Windermere, $2.80. 8, Global Heritage at 11. And 10, I'm Drinking Doubles at 8. 9, 5, 8 and 10. Wicked Windermere, $2.30 out to $2.80. Oakley the 9, $4 out to $4.80. Who's being backed here? On the third line, we've got number 7. That's Mr. Coper, $7.50 to 8, back to 7. Number 10, I'm Drinking Doubles, $9 into 8. And we go to the 6 after that, Better Wash Up, $8 into $7.50. So there really hasn't been a great deal of action. Global Heritage, number 8, if you want to put a roughie in, $23 into $9.50 now. So number 8 is being specced. The 5's been easy. The 9's been a little bit easy. So not a great deal of confidence, you'd think, here. 9, Oakley the tip as we go to Matt.
3: 3 is the scratching and coming up. Thanks, Dave. Gate is rolling. Coming into line. PPC supplies Osborne Park Lightning Lap without number 3. And the Mercenary with Lowlands Beach Boy, Heavenly Bliss. Fave Wicked Windermere. And Better Wash Up, Mr. Coper. Global Heritage and Oakley on the second line, along with I'm Drinking Doubles. Ready. And away. Leaving fast, the Mercenary from the inside. Better Wash Up going forward out wider in between horses. Kicking through is Heavenly Bliss, and Heavenly Bliss and Better Wash Up pair off to lead the Mercenary out of the straight. Wicked Windermere up to fourth, but deep from Lowlands Beach Boy. Global Heritage back on the markers. Then Oakley, who's third last one off. I'm Drinking Doubles, is second last one off. And 3 wide going into the back, Mr. Coper. So about 5 or 6 lengths from first to last with a 25-2 lead. And Heavenly Bliss got around to lead the Mercenary. Better Wash Up is on the outside. 3 back along the markers, Global Heritage, and out there wider covering extra ground is Lowlands Beach Boy. They were followed then as they make their way down towards the top of the back straight on the inside of runners by Global Heritage. 3 back. Oakley's out there 3 wide now and putting in a claim from I'm Drinking Doubles and Mr. Coper. So they've raced from the Australian Pacing Goal back straight with a 28-2 first quarter at the Chicken Man sponsored 400 and Titan Compact near the bend with the leader Heavenly Bliss. Better Wash Up in the center. Wicked Windermere out there wider. I'm Drinking Doubles is weaving through traffic with Oakley the widest. Well into the straight now. Heavenly Bliss, the Mercenary, is down to the sprint lane. Then Wicked Windermere wider out, and also I'm Drinking Doubles and Wicked Windermere on the inside is the Mercenary, but I'm Drinking Doubles has got through. I'm Drinking Doubles has got up and won over Wicked Windermere and Heavenly Bliss. Oakley might have got fourth. Lowlands Beach Boy boxing on, Mr. Coper in that wall. Global Heritage the inside. Close up were both Better Wash Up and Heavenly Bliss, and about 154.6 for Australian Pacing Gold if the mile rate was going to be recorded. A gross of around 123 and 30.3 for the last quarter. So I'm

0: opening lap with Catch the Red Eye. June Henderson preparing the 10-year-old to victory. It's by Advance Attack out of Ravishing. Jay Henderson and M. Miller owning Wicked Windermere, the runner-up. Kyla Madden, Sarah Wall, and third, The Mercenary, Abby Vidovich, Hayden Reeves. 10-5-1, Oakley's run fourth, number nine, Gary Hall Jr. and Bob Melsop. 10-5-1-9.
1: Apologies for not being able to show you the replay of the finish there, folks. It's obviously a spanner in the works. 10-5-1-9. And Chris Voke, is that the running double for Chris? No, it's a double since I've been on Catch the

0: Red Eye. He drove to victory in race number five. So I'm drinking doubles, number 10. This horse has now won three of his past five. He's 10 years of age, and he's been in good form. June Henderson, the winning trainer. Greyhounds heading on to the track at Dubbo in New South Wales. They have themselves about 110 metres to go until they get there. We've got a late scratching, please note, in this event. Number one has come out. That's Rezaki Sky. Came out about 10 to 4 this afternoon. $11 in the dollar for the win, the deduction. 13 cents in the dollar for the place. So number one, a late scratching. Gives the two a bit more room, and there's room for the four and six with a vacant box in between. The favourite is number four, Urban Outlaw, $3 into two. And at $5, we've got the two, the six, and the seven. Number two, Del Mar Moxie, $3.30 to $5. The six, Aston Joe, $4.40 to $5. And the seven, Danny Keeping, $3.80 to $5. So the money certainly is coming for Urban Outlaw. Greyhound number four, resuming from an 85-day spell. It's had three goes on the track, unplaced on all of those occasions, and they were over the longer 500. So he's been thrown in over the dash of 318 metres. The selections here from James Preston have the four Urban Outlaw on top, from two Del Mar Moxie, seven Danny Keeping, six Aston Joe. 4276. They're almost at the boxes. As you strap yourself in for Monday night here on Sky Racing 1, or if you're listening on your radio, the National Racing Service. Here's James.
1: $2. Del Mar Moxie from 3:30 moves out a touch to 5. Aston Joe from 4:60 to 5. Danny Keeping from 4:20 to 5. Par Kettle from 7:50 out to 9:50. And marking time. Wasn't given a whole lot of luck to open proceedings at $71. It has come in a touch, but still the rank outsider at $51. So the favourite in the four, Urban Outlaw. $2 just before the jump. Green light is on, race seven over the 318 at Dubbo. Racing, great start there made from Del Mar Moxie. Unfortunately for Par Kettle, it missed the jump, so too did Marking Time. Further up, though, is Aston Joe, and the front three, Urban Outlaw, along with Danny Keeping, but now taking control is Del Mar Moxie. Works away from the rest of the field, rounds the turn a little bit wide, and as a result, we'll get pinged here by Urban Outlaw, the big bopper, coming home with a wet sail. It really found a top gear on that home straight. Urban Outlaw just fired past Del Mar Moxie, and also Aston Joe. So it will be the four. Very tight then for second, but ultimately Aston Joe got it done. 4, 6, 2, and 7. And further back, Par Kettle along with Marking Time. So the first section at 4:90, the run home.
0: Run home 13:96, 18:86, the overall time. 4:6:27 on the seventh from Dubbo. Urban Outlaw, big unit too. He is the son of Rejuvenate and Left Unsaid for the Lynn Stokes Kennel. First up, since the 21st of June, ran over the top of them to get up by a length and a half. 4.627. Race number eight coming up at Northern Greyhounds now. We have a fifth grade over the 297-metre dash. Greyhounds on their way to the boxes. They've got about 100 metres left until they arrive. Charo's Finale, number three, is the favourite, and the tip from Pete O'Neill to beat six, Here Comes Marge. So we got $2.40 versus $4.60. For third, Pete's tipping the four, Junkyard Jiggle, $9.50, and then eight, Neon Leon, $8.50. 3, 6, 4, and 8. Charo's Finale's been easy, $1.95 to $2.40. They've been backing Here Comes Marge, number six, $5 to $4.60. As far as the others are concerned, not a great deal of action. The one and the eight have firmed a point, and so the six best back to beat the three. Gee, it's getting out to $2.70 now, the three. So if you've waited, you're going to get a bit of cream on top if it wins. Let's go to Pete for the eighth.
2: Afternoon, looking to add to that here, and also looking to continue his very good campaigns up here in the Avon Valley. So he has the favourite, Charo's Finale, a greyhound who's quoted at $2.60, $4.60 about Here Comes Marg, and $7 about Pingerly Prince and Shadow Mac. So in bright sunny conditions, runners are about to link in. for the final leg of the quaddie. 4, 2 and 3, the numbers you require to be alive.

in a quaddy. Charis Finale in three, the favourite. He's won 5 of 20, placed second another 5 occasions. Good winner here, 3 starts back in a similar graded event. And the signal is about to go through now for the runners to move forward. So the first row moving in, the Auto Owls Bentley over the 297 metres. And now the even numbers are about to step up. Shadow Mac moves into 2. Lids closed. Red light to green, Lewis head in motion. Favourite in 3, Charos Finale, and they're ready. Set. Racing. Charos Finale began quickly, fast away was Neon Leon from

0: on the home corner. Charos Finale work clear. Neon Leon up on the inside. Jiggle Funny Finny in behind them. Next of all was Pingerly Prince. Well, back in the field, here comes Mark, Charos Royal and Shadow Mac. Good strong victory by number three, Charos Finale, for John Rigetti, giving John a winning double on the program. Has defeated Neon Leon and Junkyard Jiggle. 3, 8, 4, and 7, the interim numbers. 3, 8, 4, and 7.
1: He jumped beautifully, didn't he? Railed up and dashed away. Neon Leon didn't give up the fight, but it was Charos Finale. And if you waited, $1.90 out to $2.70, tab fixed. And John Rigetti, the trainer of the Son of Beast Unleashed, and Charos Reward. This greyhound's now won 6 of 25. All wins have been at Northam. As we head to Casino now for race 2, 30 seconds away, we've got another maiden over the 300. The favourite at $3.50 tab fixed is the tip from our caller Mark Arundale. Number 3, Stinger Donnie. He's got it on top from 8, Sienna Lily, $11. 7, My Mac Tom, $5. And 4, Wagging Rights, $5.50. 3, 8, 7,

0: being specced. And Wagging Rights, good name for a dog, number four, $7.50 to $5.50 for the blue in 2 points as we go to Mark.
1: This is the Casino Golf Club Maiden. Second of the maidens and quite a few first starters here. She's Lucky, Michael and Barb Beach off box one, Ferdinand Boy, She's Shrewd, Bill Gambler, Pat Lavis, Bernardo Edge Gambler. Then we've got Stinger Donnie, who's the favourite at the moment for Shane Staples. Aston Rupee, Miss Integrity is the starting signals there. My Mac Tom, Tommy Shelby, Magic Liar for Craig McPhee, who won the previous. My Mac Tom is a little brother to Wagging Rights, who will jump from the four. But 360 the favourite way here. Stinger Don, as the green light is there, and the bunny's set into motion. We're set for race two. Racing, She's Lucky fairly away. Best out, Sienna Lily. It leads early from She's Lucky off the fence. Wants to get up the track. Getting around it was Bell Gambler. Checked was Stinger Donnie. Carbon Fury, Wagging Rights. A minute back was My Mac Tom and She's Lucky. Meanwhile, Sienna Lily's off for the prize. Sienna Lily breaks her maiden status tonight. Beats Carbon Fury, Bell Gambler. Next was Wagging Rights. A break to My Mac Tom. She's Lucky. Stinger Donnie at the tail in 17 and 40. Well done, Sienna Lily. Start number 37 tonight. Has had 13 placings up to this point and breaks her maiden status from box number 8. 8 first, Sienna Lily. Defeat 6, Carbon Fury. 2/3, Bell Gambler. 4/4, Wagging Rights. 8.
0: Good on you, Lily, and well done, Steve Lockhart at Connections. Very patient. Yep, took 37 starts before she broke through, and as Mark said, 13 frustrating minor placings. A daughter of Aston Rupee and Lover You Beauty pinged the lids, and then there was a little bit of trouble behind, as can happen with these young, inexperienced greyhounds. They run into each other, and Sienna Lily was off and gone. Steve Lockhart, the trainer, 17.48, and the run home was 14.96. 8.624, race two, Casino. 30 seconds out from the ninth at Warrnambool Greyhounds, fifth grade. Tips from Dane Barry, the favourite number two, Laserhawk, $2.50 tab fix to beat 8, Collective Chaos, $3.80, 5, Paul Whisper, $5, and 7, St. Rain, $6, 2.857, 2.857, $3 into 2.50 for the two, Laserhawk, 8, Collective Chaos, pretty steady, $3.70, $3.60 now, $3.80. It's been money for St. Rain. It's firmed 4 points, 9.50 into 5.50, so number 7 is being back, while the 5, Poor Whisper, $4.40 to $5.50, back to $4.80. Here's Dane.
2: Laserhawk looks hard to beat here, $3 into 2.50. From box 2, the favourite here for Jason Sharp, who looks for the running double. 8, Collective Chaos, $3.70, and 5, Poor Whisper, $4.60, next best. Favourite drawn 2 as the green light comes on, and we're set for the ninth at Warrnambool. They're ready. And racing, Laserhawk was away well nearer the inside, the favourite. There's good pace also wide out from Collective Chaos, who was able to get across the lead here. And Collective Chaos is three in front from Solar Jesse, Poor Whisper. Through the middle goes Laserhawk from St. Rain, Electra Hopper, Wellmack, Moraine, Trevor, St. Jade in the lane. And Collective Chaos looks home. It's about 5 clear. Poor Whisper to second, but Collective Chaos a big winner by 4 lengths. Poor Whisper, 3rd Laserhawk and 4th St. Rain. Then came Electra Hopper, Solar Jesse, towards again St. Jade and Moraine, Trevor running 22 and 28. All nice win there too. Collective Chaos showed them a clean pair of heels early and races on to score. Poor Whispers run second, gives Catherine Roberts at Tarang the winning Quinella. 2 was 3rd Laserhawk and 7 was 4th St. Rain. 8.5.27 will be the interim numbers. 8.5.27 the interim numbers. 8.5.27 on race 9 in the frame. Good run. Best of the day. 22 and 26 with just 2 races to come. Most likely with the quickest of the day. 22.26, 8.67 first sectional. 13.60 the run home. Winning margin was 4.
0: Winning margin, yeah, 4.25 lengths. Absolutely bolted in all the way. And this son of Kinda Cruel Red and Nessa's Girl equals his previous PB. Okay, we're heading to Brisbane now. The first up the straight at the queue is due in 1 minute. 12 races coming your way. Anthony Jeffers, of course, calling the action. We've got a 300-metre maiden.

0: to kick us off, and a big hi to Mike and the team from Box One Photography. They do all the pics from the Greyhound tracks. They do a great job too. And Anthony's tipping Luna Jane number 7, $3.40 to beat the 2. Winner Lolly, $12. Then the odds on favourite, the 4 Fast Mustang, $1.90. And 8 Fear the Camera, $14. 7, 2, 4, and 8. So $1.90 for number 4 Fast Mustang, in from $2.25. Nearest rival is the 7 Luna Jane, $3.30 to $3.40. And just in single figures, Tiana Byrne number 1, $15 to $9.50. So there's been a bit of specking. It's time to say hi to Anthony for the opening event.
1: $3.40 the 7 Luna Jane. Yeah, good evening, Dave. $1.90 now late. My Fast Mustang got in as short as $1.70. The one Tiana Byrne, you mentioned its latest firm, 17 into 9.50. It was 23 not long before that. So that's a big come down in price. Luna Jane, 3 out to 3.40 in this last 3 or 4 minutes of betting. 14 out from 8.50, Fear the Camera. And Winner Lolly, the little sister in box 2, is 9 out to 11 in this last couple of minutes. Need ski money. 6 out to 11 late. $1.95 now for Fast Mustang as these runners are being called forward. First of 14. 12 plus the 2 extra. And they're just about all trapped away. Fast Mustang is our favourite. I've tipped them 7, 2, 4, 8. Is it just about all trapped? Starters happy with them. Green light on. Lure rolls here. Fast Mustang in the blue rug for Gary Pearce, our short price select. Ready? And away they go. Fast Mustang lived up to its name as one of the first two out. Winner Lolly, well educated, goes to the lead, but just got ankle tapped by Tiana Byrne, and that allowed Fast Mustang to burn to the lead. Goes 6 lengths clear. Tiana Byrne up the inside, then goes Luna Jane. Down the limit would have been Need Ski Money and Fear the Camera, but it's all the favourite Fast Mustang. The best part of 8 lengths on the line. Tiana Byrne will get second. Third, oh, that's tight. Either Need Ski Money or on the outside, the reserve, Gold Star Leroy. In behind them then would be Moody is Jean, Fear the Camera, and Winner Lolly got ankle tapped early and has finished back near the tail. 4-1 and a camera.
0: Pedal to the metal for the Fast Mustang. It bolts in. Thanks for that, Anth. 4-1. Number 3 might be third, and as Anthony said, it's very, very tight between... three has finished third. You've got the reserve out wide and the 7 inside, and the 7 has got fourth. 4-1-3-7 on the opener, 16.54 the time, 10.01 was the run home. A Daughter of Shimmer Shine and Where's the Lady is the winning greyhound, had been placed 2 of 3, breaks through in the opener. Speaking of openers, we're about to kick off our account at Angle Park in Adelaide, 4th and 5th grade, and the first of 12 races for your Monday night. Lachlan State's calling the action. Lockie's tipping Firefly Tookley, number 7, $3.10, to beat the favourite, the 8, Imagine the Fun, $2.90, then 1, White Hot Dreams, 11, and 2, Make Some Noise, $3.20. So it's 7, 8, 1, and 2. The favourite, Imagine the Fun, number 8, $1.65 out to $2.80. So it's really got the wobbles. Firefly Tookley, the 7, $6.50 into $3.30, Lachlan selection. So 7, the black, is being back. So is the 2, Make Some Noise, $4.20 into $3.30. 5, Slick Felix, $11 to $8.50. 7.25 being backed as we go to Lachlan for the first.
2: At the start here, race number 1, runners are about to move up. This is a mixed Garagog 4-5 over the 3.42, first of 12 here tonight from Adelaide Greyhound Racing here at Angle Park. Overcast conditions and the temperatures in the low to mid-teens throughout the night. And we have 2.90, number 7, Firefly Tookley has been heavily backed here. Now back out to $3. $3 about the 8, Imagine the Fun, and $3.40 about the 2, Make Some Noise. They are the main trio. Runners are moving up. This is the first of 12. A mixed Garagog 4-5 over the short course. Light on. We are set for a start. Race number 1. away. Firefly Tookley was away, fairly winning the start. Time of Design will take up the top from Make Some Noise. Firefly Tookley out deeper. Imagine the Fun, Copter Check with Slick Felix and White Hot Dreams up to the turn. Make Some Noise by a length. Here comes Imagine the Fun up the rail, out deeper. Time of Design, Imagine the Fun beak. So Make Some Noise with Time of Design fourth in behind those. We had Firefly Tookley in a photo with Slick Felix and White Hot Dreams, time around 19:50. Well, Imagine the Fun copped a check on the turn but recovered well and has railed up to run 19:55 for Brenda Oakey. Beaks home number two, Make Some Noise. Kevin Bewley, third the four, Time of Design. Sharon Gray, fourth number seven, Firefly Tookley for Lee Dragench. Interim numbers 8247.
0: 8247, a length by a head. Thanks, Lachlan. 19:55, the time, run home 11:84. The winner, trained by Brenda Oakey. Two wins in a row for this greyhound. Got up at Gawler last start. 22 of 54 all over. The daughter of Aussie Infrared and often imitated. Angle Park has kicked off, and this Thursday night at Angle Park is going to be a big one because it is the South Australian Derby and South Australian Oaks finals. Race number eight is coming up at Dubbo now. Let's have a look at the marketplace, get you some tips. They're on their way to the starting boxes here. It is a fifth grade over the 318 metres. James Preston is tipping the favourite number three, Kaleidoscope, $3. To beat the second elect, the two, Jelly To Go, $3.60. It's actually the third elect. He's got four, Jay's Dazzler, to run third. It's the second favourite at $3.20. And eight, Delmar Ice, $7.50. 3, 2, 4, and 8. They've arrived at the boxes. We're on start time. Kaleidoscope, $2.40 out to $3. There's been good late support for Jay's Dazzler, number four, $4.20 to $3.20. The two, Jelly To Go, $3.40 out to $3.60. And not a great deal of action for anything else. So Jay's Dazzler, number four, being well backed late. Here's James for race eight.
3: Kaleidoscope from the 3:15 starts in the Korea. Two wins, one of which was its last effort 16 days ago. Five further placings. So both victories have come at Gunnedah. It's had six attempts at this track and distance. Three of those resulting in placings. I've gone with Kaleidoscope. I think it will get the job done. And they're all getting loaded in now. So second last race on the card. Last leg of the quaddie. Race 8 over the 318, the Palawa King at Stud Stake. Racing, good jump there from Jojo Girl, out in front by roughly two lengths already, followed by Jay's Dazzler, now coming up alongside the railing and will move up into second. Shearwater in for third, and then a bit of a gap there for Delmar Ice, followed by Jelly To Go, and then further at the back, Sugarbug, and also not really involved is Kaleidoscope, so that means Jay's Dazzler will get it done quite comfortably in the end, in front of Shearwater in and also Jojo Girl. Jojo Girl finishing in front of Shearwater in, so it'll be the 4-1-6. And very tight between Delmar Ice and a recovering Kaleidoscope, who got a horrid jump, did a pretty good job thereafter, but might still miss out of the top four here. I think it might be Delmar Ice instead. So Jay's Dazzler, followed by Jojo Girl, Shearwater in, and yes, Delmar Ice. 4, 1, 6, and 8, those interim numbers, 4, 1, 6, and 8. The first section at 4:85, the run home, 13:63, and the time is 18:48. So that interim dividend for Jay's Dazzler, $3.60.
0: Too good for them. Well done to trainer Shane Thornton, the son of Paddy Want Pats and Snapper Smith, who makes it two wins from his past three and 3 of 17. All up. Well-travelled greyhound, been racing around Bulleye, Richmond, Goulburn and Dubbo tonight. Well-backed, best-back runner, 4, 1, 6, and 8. We go to Northam now for race number 9, 297 metre free-for-all. The selections here from our caller Pete O'Neill have Charo's Journey, number 5, the favourite, John Rigetti going for the running double. It's $1.70. It's got it to beat 2, Macaroni Manelli, $3.40, 1, Bruiser My Uncle, $13, and 4, Crocodile Crawl, $16. 5, 2, 1, 4, the 4 now, $18. So $2.20 to $1.65, Charo's Journey, number 5. Heavily backed, the two Macaroni Minelli has been easy. Here's Pete.

0: So the runners are awaiting the signal to move forward, and there it is for the final time. The Size on Ice, Free For All, 170 now, Cheros Journey. First time in his career he jumps from the yellow. And the red lights goes to green. Lewis set in motion for the final time. They're ready. Racing. Cheros Journey missed the start. Showing early speed. Bruiser My Uncle. Bluey Brown out. Wider makes ground. Up on the inside was Macaroni Manelian. Driving forward. Deadly Power. Very deep was Cheros Journey, who fell on the corner. In behind them, Bluey Brown on the home corner. Deadly Power raced away. Goes on and scores by 5 lengths on the fast finishing. Bruiser My Uncle. Crocodile Crawl or Macaroni Manelian. Then followed by, in behind them, Bruiser My Uncle pulling up quickly into the pen. And on his feet, Cheros Journey, but he failed to complete the course. Number 7, Deadly Power, in a small field, has been able to score over number 1, Bruiser My Uncle, and back in third place, waiting on the photo. 7-1 in a photo, 7-1 in a photo, Deadly Power for Glenn Curry. Wins the first and last. A fawn dog by Fernando Bale out of Starling, owned by Monique Condon. Trumper Glenn Curry has now won 8 of 34. Number 1, Bruiser My Uncle, a dark brindle dog by SH Avatar at a Bellican Browse, owned by Sandra Magistro, trained by Dwayne Jovanovic. And still a photo for third and fourth, 7-1 in a photo. No time or margins available at this stage after running of the ninth event on the card. So 7-1 photo after the ninth event on.
1: Let's hope all is okay with the 5. Took a tumble. It was going around them after coming out of the boxes in last position. So Pete said on its feet, it just didn't finish the race. 7-1 and a real tight by 9-2 and 4 in there, but we'll stand by. Glenn Curry is the trainer of the son of Fernando Bale and Starling. He's now posted 8 wins from 34 starts. Moving behind the boxes at Casino for the third on the card, a 411-metre maiden. Long Bay Blue, number 5, $4.60, the tip from Mark Arundale. To beat 7, Lizzie Boost, $3.50 favourite. 2, Mystic Gambler, $5. 1, Tomkey Bound, $6. 5, 7, 2, and 1. Lizzie Boost, number 7, best back runner. The 1, very easy. The 5, 370 to 460. Here's Mark.
2: 7 and 8, Lizzie Boost and Cherry Lolita, the two sisters for Billy Gilbert, are the two favourites here. Lizzie Boost 4 to 350, 480 to 380, Cherry Lolita, and this means the early favourite Long Bay Blue back to the third line of betting at 460. Chances don't stop there. It's a terribly tough maiden. Mystic Gambler's at 5, Tomkey Bound at 6, Orson Jody runs as the outsider, if you could call it that, at $10. First starter here, Tomkey Bound, box 1, Hardstyle Rico, How's It Beauty for Terry Lockhart. All other runners have faced the starter prior to tonight. Starting signals there, locking them away. Third of the maidens and the third event here from Casino. This time over the 411 metres. To favourite will be Lizzie Boost here at 340, narrowly ahead of Cherry Lolita at 390. Bunny Rolls, set for a break here. Race 3, Casino. Racing, Tomkey Bound got out okay. So did Long Bay Blue, Mystic Gambler between those runners. Behind those was Orson Jody, Cherry Lolita. Between those runners, Lizzie Boost. Along the back, Tomkey Bound is the leader. A break of about 3 lengths, make it 4 to Long Bay Blue. Running on now was Lizzie Boost around runners. Next was Mystic Gambler. In front, Tomkey Bound. Tomkey Bound all the way at its first start beats Lizzie Boost. Cherry Lolita grabs third. Behind those, Mystic Gambler, Long Bay Blue. Blue, and one that found interference halfway during the running has tailed them in. That is Orson Jody in 23 and 80.
1: Tomkey Bound was off and gone for Terry Lockhart. 1, 7, 8, and 2 will be the numbers. 23.81 the time, 15.07. Orson Jody, yeah, of course, got itself in a stack of trouble early the 4, but did finish off a little bit ginger. Tomkey Bound, number 1, takes it out. And the daughter of Hardstyle Rico and How's It Beauty wins on debut. Race number 8, Pinjarra, is coming up now, 2,185 metres, the journey of this 70 to 90 raider. And Parroquet, call it what you want, number 10,

0: $4 favourite, the tip from Matt McDermott, to beat 11 Skylord, now equal favourite at $4. 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They're backing a few of them here as we go to Matt for the 8th.
1: 12. The 11 remaining runners start to move up. Thank you, Dave. And this is the second last on the program. Favourite is Barrier 1, Girl of Brightness, second up. Prepared by Ron Houston and Gary Hall Jr. in the sulky. The inside, Girl of Brightness, Maldemar Chevron and Flying Disco. Control the Room, Del Boca Vista Bay and Better Arcade, Push Button Rock on the outside. Second line, Major Freeway, Sugar Shake, Paraquet, Sky Lord, ready to go. Racing now, and leaving well out wider, Del Boca Vista Bay and Push Button Rock. Control the Room drives up from Girl of Brightness, the inside, and Mile to Met Chevron. As Control the Room gets across ahead of Girl of Brightness to lead, Del Boca Vista Bay restrained now is Push Button Rock leaving the straight. Girl of Brightness is in behind the leader. Major Freeway is three back. Mile to Met Chevron has got the 1-1. And over on the inside then, next at the head of the others is Sugar Shake from Paraquet going up on the outside and is now working up three deep from Sky Lord. Further back to Flying Disco, Better Arcade, Push Button Rock back to the tail now, about 6 or 7 from the lead of Control the Room. And down at the mile, lead time comes up at 41. Control the Room, joined on the outside by going up into second, Paraquet sits to the outside of the leader, Girl of Brightness is third. Then Del Boca Vista Bay, who's in the 1-1, Major Freeway, the inside, Multimate Chevron midfield, Sugar Shake covered by Skylord, and then a length Flying Disco. Second last, Better Arcade in the moving line, and Push Button Rock down on the markers last into the front straight. Just over 1,200 metres to go with Control the Room controlling affairs. Paraquet, those close up. Girl of Brightness in behind the leader, and Del Boca Vista Bay is 4:30.5 first quarter. Multimate Chevron is one out and two back. Covers Major Freeway, the inside, locked away. Skylord and Sugar Shake are next from Flying Disco, third last on the inside of Better Arcade, and a length to Push Button Rock at the end. After the bell and out of the straight they go, and Control the Room is the leader with 900 to run with Liam Elliott, about three quarters to Paraquet. Girl of Brightness right in behind them, third, Del Boca Vista Bay. Next on the inside as they go to the back, Major Freeway, and then Mile to Met Chevron, followed by Sugar Shake and Skylord. Flying Disco, second quarter, 29.7 at the DFG legal half mile. Better Arcade is back there, second last, and Push Button Rock is whipping them in with 600 metres left along the Australian pacing goal. Back straight, and it's Control the Room, the leader from Paraquet, and they're one in front of Girl of Brightness back on the inside of Del Boca Vista Bay. Skylord working up three wide and past Mile to Met Chevron on the inside, three back Major Freeway, then Better Arcade, who's out deeper. Sugar Shake comes one off, Flying Disco, Push Button Rock, 28.5 at the Chicken Man 400. Paraquet goes up now to Control the Room, Mile to Met Chevron in behind them, and sweeping up out wider Del Boca Vista Bay and Skylord. Paraquet leads into the straight. Skylord on the outsides giving chase to Paraquet. Paraquet with 50 to go. Skylord closes in with every stride. Del Boca Vista Bay, Mildemar Chevron, but Paraquet will hold on. Fence out Skylord. Paraquet from Skylord third. Either Del Boca Vista Bay, Mildemar Chevron. Weaving through was Major Freeway. Better Arcade and Flying Disco further out. Sugar Shake Control the Room. Push Button Rock. And dropping out here and pulling up quickly past the post is Girl of Brightness. 156.1 for Australian Pacing Gold. And the last quarter to come.
0: 10, 11 and a photo. 10, 11 and a photo. We don't have a replay. Okay, that's two races in a row at Pinjarra, so obviously a problem there. We'll let you know those numbers as we go to Warrnambool for race number 10 on the card. We've got a fifth grade. Is He Lucky, number 8, $1.60, Dane Barry selection, 30 seconds out. Three Cruising Nat, $5.50 for second. One Moraine Quinn, 23. Six Myola Thalia, 10. 8, 3, 1 and 6. Heavily back the 8. Here's Dane.
2: Sean Bolts, the outsider, $7,226. Race 10 is the second last on the card. Warrnambool tonight, the Silver Brute at stud, fifth grade, going 390. And Is He Lucky, drawn the outside here, favourite for Paul Hammerstein. 210 into 160 holds the call. Three Cruising Nats at 550, seven Manas Way 850, and the rest double figures for the 10th of 11.

0: Warrnambool tonight. So this here is the second last. And is he lucky? He's drawn the outside here. And last look for him, he jumps $1.65, jumps from the pink wing. They're all in. Last of them in with the green light on. The rolls to the start. We're set for the 10th at Warrnambool. They're ready. And racing. Good pace out near the inside from Mile of Thunder. Pace also from Moraine Grace. And out wide comes the favourite, Izzy Lucky, storming up to third now from Marta's Way. Centre field better than Hana Roy. Mile of Thunder as well back with Cruising Nat. Last Moraine Quinn in the lane. The leader, Mile of Thunder, about three clear. Moraine Grace tries hard. Marta's Way late. But Mile of Thunder's going to lead all the way. Mile of Thunder by a length and a half. Photo second at Hana Roy, diving at Moraine Grace and fourth across Marta's Way. Then came Mile of Thalia, Moraine Quinn, Cruising Nat. Izzy Lucky back last, the fave, 22.59 the run. Mile of Thunder for Annette Campman at 26.20 and $3. And has blew them all out there to score. Blows the tote up. Seconds of photo. Four has got it. Justin Hunter Roy from the five, Moraine Grace. Fourth number seven, Marta's Way, 2.457. 2.457 the interim numbers, 2.457 on race 10, 22.57 the run. Annette Campman gets the 2 mile of Thunder home after showing good pace early. He's led all the way, 22.57 that run. First sectional 8.71, the run home 13.87. Margin to the winner, a length and a half ahead.
1: Yeah, to say that this bloke is an experienced customer would be an understatement. That was his 121st race start, and he's now won for the 18th time. Mile of Thunder, the son of Aussie Infrared and Pocket Queen, Annette Campman, two wins in a row at Warrnambool, so he's chasing in great zest. A length and a half by a head. All right, 2.457 as we go to the queue, and we're going to go up the straight here, 300 metres, maiden final. We have a late scratching, please note. So, important late scratching in this opening event of Mitch Whittaker, number one. 13 cents in the dollar for the win, 12 cents to place the deductions. That means the two and the three are both $3.30 at the moment. Number two, Hooked on Her, $4.80 to $3.30. Three, Tailored, $2.90 out to $3.30. Let's get some tips from Anthony. Hooked on Her, number two, to beat eight, Whiz Bang, three, Tailored, and six, Lunar Rose. 2.836. Here's Anthony for the second.

0: They're behind the start here for race number two. This is our maiden final tonight. A couple of good runs in the heats. We've got a wide market now here. 320 new favourite tailored. It's been backed a few times and has failed to land the mark. But it was 320 into 260. Goes back to 320. The two hooked on her, which is my on-top selection. It was $4.80 this morning after $8 was offered. Got into short as 260 in favourite. Now goes to 310. It's now favourite at 310. 320 tailored. 480 for the six. In from 650 Luna Rose. And Whizbang goes 650 to 420. Good race. Maiden final. Green light. Favourite will exit the two. Hooked on her. Away, hooked on her began well. Tailored slowly away, wants out. Meanwhile, Slater's Gator wanted in. Hooked on her leads up. Getting to second, joining it as Luna Rose quickly. Right down the outside then is Whiz Bang. Incoming with Tailored, who tries to make ground. Getting to the lead, Luna Rose close to home. Luna Rose scores a length and three quarters on the line. Two hooked on her. I think Whiz Bang down the outside might just get up for third, although it's in a photo with Slater's Gator. In behind them then was Tailored with Federal Sable. Last couple in then were... were Wingelot. Actually, Wingelot was the one that was back at the tail, a couple of lengths astern of the main peloton. Luna Rose for Tammy Hancock gets the cash at start number 11. Wins heat and final. Tammy Hancock prepares. Tommy Shelby Tangelo fire the breeding. Hooked on her. Seemed to have its chance after jumping well and getting clear room. Jamie Hosking for Felicia Hansen. Hooked on Scotch out of Shanty. And third is a photo. It goes away of four, please note. Slater's Gator just ahead of the eight.
1: Luna Rose is the winner. Thanks, Ant, there. She wanted the rails and she went right across. And that was the end of the section, really, for Hooked on Her, who boxed on for second. Six

0: 2, 4 and 8. Luna Rose, too good for them, the daughter of Tommy Shelby and Tangelo Fire. Two wins now from 11 starts, two wins in a row. Of course, that was the maiden final tonight. The second on the card from Angle Park coming up. We have a maiden over the 342 metres. They're arriving at the boxes right now. A field of six. The favourite is Lachlan Stasis selection. Number four, Barbara Sugarman. $2.30 tab fixed. He's got it to beat five, Brindle Warrior. $3.40. Two, Mystic River. $4.60. Seven, Divine Crystal. $5.50. Number four, Barbara Sugarman. $2 to $2.30. We're just looking at the others. Brindle Warrior has been solid, the 5, 340, 350, back to 340. Here's Lachlan for race 2.
1: At the start here, race 2 on a 12-race card. Race 1 going away of Imagine the Fung for Brenda Oakey. This is the maiden. And Barbara Sugarman, the first starter for Darren Camporelli, is the favourite at 2.30 after opening up at 3.30. Has been well backed here before. Brindle Warrior, number 5 at 3.50, 4.60. Number 2, Mystic River, 5.50. Number 7, Divine Crystal, Harris Road, number 8, $9. And Redeemer Lee, number 1 at 26. Moving up. Barbara Sugarman, number 4 for Darren Camporelli at $2.80 late, is leaping out a bit. We're just about right. Race 2, the maiden, light on, set for a start. Over the short course, away, Barbara Sugarman was second away, trying to muster up, but got dragged back to third last. Taking over, Brindle Warrior by a length over Divine Crystal, with Harris Road, a gap then to Barbara Sugarman, with Redeemer Lee, Mystic River, they turn, Brindle Warrior on the outside, Divine Crystal, but Brindle Warrior beats home Divine Crystal, Harris Road for third, fourth in behind those, we had Barbara Sugarman in front of Redeemer Lee and Mystic River. Time around 19 and 60.
0: 5-2-8-4. Sorry, 5-7-8-4. Lachlan calls them on the second from Angle Park. The winner is Son of

0: tab fix. He's got it to beat 2, Bell Mac Magic, 420, 450, and 4, George Taro at 7. 3-2-5 and 4, Rozaki Rayo. 240 to $2.80. The money late has come for the 5, Go Forward Block, 460 to 360, and 4, George Taro, $10 to 7. So 5 and 4, they are the firmers late. Number 2, Bell Mac Magic, 340 out to $4.20. It's time to go to James for the 9th.
1: 6, Delmar Jesse in 7, and Slippery Bogan is in the 8. Favourite in this one is Rozaki Rayo. Opened at 240. It's pushed out a touch to 280. Still a short price compared to Go Forward Block, which is at 360. But with that said, it has seen the bulk of the late betting here, moving from 750 into 360. So chopping that price in half and then some. Bell Mac Magic from 340, it moves out to 440. George Tara from 950 to $8. Slippery Bogan going the other way, though, from 650 out to 10. Delmar Jesse from $9 to $12. And Model Fernanda given very little chance here. $19 now out to $41 for Rozaki Rayo, our favourite. Last victory came here at Dubbo. That was 5 starts ago. All getting loaded in now. Over 400 metres. The green light is on for the final time this evening at Dubbo. Race 9. Racing, great jump there from George Taro out in front. Leads Go Forward Block, who is just in behind, along with Bell Mac Magic, and then also Rozaki Rayo, and then further back, Delmar Jesse, Slippery Bogan, and Model Fernanda. None of those are a chance at this point in time. Up top, though, very tight between Go Forward Block and also Rozaki Rayo on the outside. This is going to be tight right to the line. Rozaki Rayo might have enough. Yes, it gets it done in front of Go Forward Block, so it'll be the 3, the 5, followed by the 4, and then the 2. 3, 5, 4, and 2. Rozaki Rayo, followed by Go Forward Block, George Taro, and Bell Mac Magic. So that's the top 4.
0: 3, 5, 4, and 2. James tips the winner and stands it out and gets the first 4. 23 seconds neat is a personal best for the daughter of Shimmer Shine and Miss Expeditious, Tanya Trappett, the winning trainer. Very consistent greyhound. Had 8 starts at Dubbo for 4 wins and 2 minors and 14 wins from 54 overall. 3, 5, 4, 2. A tight one. Go Forward Block up the inside. Tried hard, but the 3 got the cash. We're off to Melbourne. Sandown. Sandown Park for the first of 11. James Vandermaat's calling the action. The opening race is a maiden here. This is the book for the Sandown 70th birthday on the 17th of September. That's this week. Make sure you get your tickets. Certainly something to celebrate. Great race place. Number 1, What Class is the odds on favourite here at $1.55 tab fix. James puts it on top from 2, Flying Boss, 16, 4, Full Bull Lisa, 420, 8, Big Barrel, $5. What Class on top as we head to James for the first.
2: For his good mate, Paul Lavella. Not on the binoculars here, so it's a bit hard to see, but it's probably one of the only tracks we can go without the binocs. And the bird's eye view that we have of the track is absolutely sensational, both here in the Meadows. Two very, very good venues for calling as they move in. First of the night, good luck if you're having a play here. Monday Night Racing, 11 set down for decision. And the favourite in the first is What Class off the inside.
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0: It's 215 to 270. Three Live Forever's had good backing for Danielle Keane. She's also going for a double today, 550 into 320. One It's Sausages for Paul Pace, 370 into 350. Two Port Quanda, Nikita Harris, 950 now 10. Eight Paul Zeller, Luke Harris, 11 to 13. Six St. Mick Narelburn at 13. Seven Drop 50 for Paul Harris, the outsider at 61. Sky Racing 1, back on board here, race 11, our last of the night. The Wannon Function Centre, fifth grade running 390. Gold Stripes favourite in four, but a bit of a drifter late. 215 out to 280. Three Live Forever's been the one they've come for. 550 into $3. One Each Sausages hasn't budged around 360 in the rest. Double figures. As I said, racing here locally returns on Thursday night. First around 5:39. I'll be back here taking you through the action then on Thursday night. This is the last day, race 11 on this Monday for the lucky last. The Wannon Function Centre, fifth grade going 390, favourite box 4, Gold Stripes 280. Very good backing late for the Three Live Forever into $3. One Each Sausages at 4. The green light on. And Law Rolls for the final time. Race 11, Warrnambool is our last on the card. They're racing. Good pace out in the centre from the well-supported Live Forever's. Going to lead early on by a length over Its Soitages. Going to third, Gold Stripes trying to squeeze through. Runners ahead of Paul Quanta, the fence. Deeper out, Paul Zeller. Then St. Mick last drop 50. To the turn, Live Forever a length in front. Coming hard, it's outside. Its Soitages, then Gold Stripes. Live Forever kicking hard. Its Soitages tries hard, but Live Forever won the last. A length to Its Soitages. Third, Paul Zeller. Fourth was close. St. Mick in a photo with Paul Quanta. Gold Stripes never came on the fade. Drop 50 was last in 22.57. Well supported, Live Forever. For Danielle Keane, it wins the last at 4.30 and $3. Beats one, It's Sausages. Eight, Paul Zeller. Fourth, I've got no idea. Leave that to the judge. 3, 1, 8, and a photo on fourth after race 11, the last of the night. Live Forever was 5.50 into 3.20. Makes it a double for local trainer Danielle Keane, who won in race 6 with Ultra Pub Run, wins in race 11 here with Live Forever, who leads all the way. And two has got fourth, Paul Quanta. 3, 1, 8, 2 of the interim.
1: The queue again.

0: It's not time to make a change. Just relax, take it easy. You're still young, that's your fault. There's so much you have to know. Find a girl, settle down.
1: 40 seconds away from the third at the Q. Greyhounds coming behind the boxes for this sixth grade. We've got an odds on favourite, a shorty here, number four, Wink Star, $1.70 to $1.45. So it's been short and heavily back for Josh Gatehouse. First up from a 104-day break. So number four, the Hot Pot. Nearest rival next door, Gold Star Henry, in box number three, $5 to $5.50, back to five, now back to $4.80, while the seven, Hard Style Miss, $4.40 out to $7.50. Wink Star number four, it's all the rage, and the tip from Anthony, 4.731, as we head to Anthony Jeffress.
2: Miss. I've tipped them 4.731. 4.731, my thought.

0: prize money for connections. This one's the daughter of Tom Family Syndicate, which Josh manages. It's $1.45 in from Black Figures. $5 Gold Star Henry for Riley Evans and Gold Star Racing. It trims up to $4.60 as I say that. And then we go 6 out to $7.50 for Hard Style Miss, which is my second selection. I put them in 4.731 Wing Star, first up under race conditions since the 2nd of June. Having its second start here over the 300-metre straight, I'm assuming it may well have shown something in between runs. Standing by box four, Wing Star, as the green light is illuminated. In the blue rug, Wing Star for Josh Gadehouse, our favourite. Standing by away, began safely, Wing Star. It's up in about four spot. Box one, Vindaloo, Shanghai'd out. Leads by a couple of black is back. Now Wing Star runs out after them. Gold Star Henry, then comes Hard Style Miss, Hard Style Tiger. Still in front, Vindaloo getting close to home. It's a boil over. Vindaloo goes on and scores three lengths on the line. Black is back, popped through in the second. In the centre will get second from Hard Style Miss. Fourth, that's tight. I reckon that'll go to Gold Star Henry, a half head to the favourite Wing Star, who just was a bit strange racing between runners. Quarter share finish in behind them with Hard Style Tiger, and seeing them all safely into the pen, Tahitian Star, in a time approximately 16:08.
1: Thanks, Anth. 1, 2, 7 and a photo, possibly four. And Vindaloo takes it out. Good old beef Vindaloo, hey? As they say, it's only a good curry if it burns twice. Race number three at the Q, 1, 2, 7, 4. Back soon with Maitland.

0: first at Maitland is coming up. We've got the regional $1 million chase final on the card tonight. The first race is heat one of a maiden series, and we have a field of six lining up. We have a late scratching as well. It's number two, Little Johnny, 3 cents in the dollar. The deductions for the win, 4 cents for the place. Odds on favourite is Looks a Treat, number four for the David Smith Kennel. $1.90 to $1.65, now $1.75. Eight Tommy's Raw, $2.225, back to $2.15. Phil Roberts calling the card. He puts the favourite on top. Four Looks a Treat from eight Tommy's Raw and five Creeping Sailor. Let's head to him for the first.
1: And moving in here for the first event, this is the East Maitland Bowling Club Maiden. The only late scratching of the night comes up in this race, one number two, Little Johnny. So six to run in the first. And odds on throughout betting has been Looks a Treat. Only two runners in the market, four ahead of eight. Dogs.com.au with number four. And trainer David Smith, a strong hand across the entire meeting, basically. He's got Looks a Treat, green lights on, and we're set to go. Ready. Racing, Looks a Treat, best to begin, and it darted to the lead early on. Wakeham goes through to be second. Third, Creeping Sailor, Renee's Vogue next, followed by Final Drink and Tommy's Raw, but Looks a Treat a mile in front down the side, led by 8-10 lengths over Wakeham, Creeping Sailor, Tommy's Raw a mile back to the others, but Looks a Treat's going to romp in the first, and Looks a Treat wins comfortably. Tommy's Raw got up for second, almost a dead heat third. Creeping Sailor made a big lunge right on the line. Wakeham was back on its inside, and further back then Renee's Vogue and Final Drink back with it. Number four, Looks a Treat.
0: First. Looks a Treat. It was daylight second, really, but Tommy's Raw filled that position. 4, 8, 5, and 3 are the numbers. 4, 8, 5, and 3 on the opening event, and Phil tips the trifecta in order. The daughter of Tommy Shelby and Look Fancy Nancy, too good for David Smith. She'd been placed at both prior runs at the Maitland track, breaks through tonight. We go to Pinjarra Harness, race number nine. Final event, 60 to 75 Raider, 1684 metres. They are scoring up. One of them, Recover Lover, looks like it was galloping, but it looks like it's recovering now. Float My Boat, number eight, Matt McDermott selection from one Recover Lover, nine Tommy Price, and five Sousa with Sierra, 8, 1, 9, and 5. He's

0: Lift the favorite out, which is the four, Lazarus Star. Here's Matt.
1: He'll take up his spot. Mobile going around a release point, ready to go for the last of nine. 1684. And racing, hot foot, it was away well with Recover Lover. And driving up on the inside, Recover Lover holds hot foot. Lazarus Star makes a line of three with a lead time of 5.1. Running into the far turn, Lazarus Star goes up on the outside. Drew about three quarters in front of Recover Lover and will get over to lead. Blue Blazer across to the outside. Heavy Metal Hammer from the back line on a move around three deep. Hot Foot it covers Float My Boat at the moment. Three back. Then Tommy Price on the inside of Khaleesi. Third last is Classical Ellie. Seagrass back to second last. And the last one into the straight, Salsa with Sierra. 28-6 the first quarter. Lazarus Star leads down with one to run. Heavy Metal Hammer got to his outside. Recover Lover's third in a pocket. Blue Blazer in the 1-1. Trail, Float My Boat, fifth on the pegs. Hotfoot at midfield in the moving line. A length to Tommy Price on the inside of Khaleesi. Classical Lily first up covers Salsa with Sierra. And Seagrass is going three wide, nearing the halfway mark. Lazarus Star goes up to the DFG legal half mile. And the second quarter at the 800 is an even 30 seconds. Lazarus Star leading a half a length to Heavy Metal Hammer. Recover Lovers on the inside. And then Blue Blazer, Float My Boat, and around is Seagrass three deep. Classical Lily also into that three wide line. Back in the centre, hot footed. Tommy Price locked away the inside, and Khaleesi and Salsa with Sierra get to the outside. Off the Australian pacing goal, back straight as they pack now at the 500. And in front is Lazarus Star, leads about a head to Heavy Metal Hammer. And going up is Seagrass three deep. Recover Lover behind the lead. Blue Blazer, Classical Ellie. Out deeper on the track is Salsa with Sierra and Float My Boat back on the pegs. 28-3 at the Chicken Man sponsored 400. Top of the straight, Lazarus Star leads in. Seagrass, Recover Lover, Float My Boat down to the inside. Heavy Metal Hammer, Blue Blazer, Classical Ellie out wider. Seagrass is going up to Lazarus Star. Galloper, Float My Boat, struck trouble. Seagrass, Lazarus Star, Seagrass and Lazarus Star. Oh, nothing in it at the line. Seagrass and Lazarus Star in a photo. Not sure about third. Classical Ellie, Khaleesi wider out. Recover Lover, Tommy Price getting up on the inside. Heavy Metal Hammer just behind them. Salsa with Sierra, Blue Blazer. Hot footed. Float My Boat was dropping down to the sprint lane and not sure what happened, but Gallop and has trailed them home with the final quarter and rate to come. 29-2 and Australian pacing goal 156-1 mile rating. Around 2-1. The gross time. Seagrass from the back of the field after the bell. On a move around three wide, up joining Lazarus Star, who got to top position.
0: Okay, we're about 90 seconds away from the third at Angle Park, and we're really awaiting those numbers at Pinjarra. It was tight. Lazarus Star, which was the favourite, and we had Seagrass, which is about $19 chance, and Lazarus Star has got it, 4.72, and you've got the 1 and the 10 fighting out fourth after the ninth on the card from Pinjarra. And we thank Matty McDermott for his calls, the Old Royd Stable producing the winner, Lazarus Star, a four-year-old Lazarus gelding. Okay, the third at Angle Park now, and 3.42 metre dash, the Tab Juvenile Stake. They're on their way to the boxes. You got about 40 seconds in a field of five. The odds on favourite is Long Gully Larry, number eight. And it's the tip from Lachlan States. $1.95 tab fixed, but it has been a little easier. $1.70 to $1.95. Nearest rival is Greyhound number one, Alvin Evermore. $2.60 at the moment. It went $2.60, $2.80, $2.90. Now back to $2.60. As far as the others are concerned, Jungle Cobra number six has drifted a point to $6.50. There has been some specking for Dashing Steve number four, $10 to $7.50. 8164, the tips from Lachlan. Let's head to him for race three.
2: Arriving at the boxes here for the third, and $1.95 about Long Gully Larry, who's had a tremendous start to his career. Drawn out wide here tonight. Has had the 11 starts for 7 wins, 5 of those wins at this venue from 7 starts here. So He knows how to win here at Angle Park. And was a winner here last start, beating home Jungle Cobra by 8.5 lengths, running 19.57. Alvin Evermore, number one, having his second start for Kieran Corby, won here on debut, running 19.76. Gets box number one tonight and is having his second ever career start, looking for back-to-back wins. They move up. This is the Juvenile over the 3:42 light on. We are set for a start. Long Gully Larry at $2. Racing. Long Gully Larry was away fairly, is mustering up around the outside, and with a turn of speed takes over and gets away by two over Alvin Evermore. Two away then Dashing Steve with Regal Reba and Jungle Cobra out the back. Long Gully Larry, Alvin Evermore trying to lift along the inside. Alvin Evermore powering home. Rolls Long Gully Larry. Third Dashing Steve, Regal Reba and Jungle Cobra. Time around 19:60. Alvin Evermore, number one. Two starts for two wins now for Kieran Corby. 19:59 the time. Beaks home number eight, Long Gully Larry, Paula Herndon. Third number four, Dashing Steve, Gavin Harris. Fourth number two, Regal Reba, Alan Randall. Interim numbers 1842. Margins 1 by 2.25. Time 19:59.
0: 19:59, the time, run home 11:87. Well, Long Gully Larry was off and gone over the short course, over the back, but Alvin Evermore continued to rail and chase Kieran Corby's son of Aussie Infrared and Tewitchery. Tewitchery, I used to love watching that greyhound, has now made it 2 from 2. 1842, race 3. We're heading to Tasmania for the first time this evening. 10 races to come your way at Launceston Greyhounds, and the feature is the Breeders' Classic Final, race number 7. Now, on the first on the card, 6th grade, the odds on favourite is our caller Duncan Dorn of selection, number 4, Feltham. It's $1.60 tab fixed. He's got it to beat 3, Socially Slick, $3.80, 2, Fastenage, $17, and 5, Rojo Coco, $7.50. 4, 3, 2, 5, Feltham, $1.70 to $1.60, now $1.65. Looking at the other runners to see if there's any action. Socially Sleek, the 3.280 out to $3.80. Specking for Tapper Bobbin, number 7, or Tapper Boban, 21 to 12. 7 to add to your exotics. As we say hi to Duncan.
3: So runners are being called over for the first. First on at Gary Sutton, Tasmanian Breeders Classic Nights. Our feature coming through as race number 7. The Kingsley Jarman Fencing, grade 6 over 515 metres, kicks off proceedings. Feldham from box 4 for Ted Medhurst to start the favourite at $1.60. The green light is on. First of 10 in Launceston tonight. Stand by. Racing. Fastenage was fast out. Tapper Bobbin showing speed. Rojo Coco settling down third. Feldham trying to drive through on the inside. Though then being followed by Oreo Ross, Millie Minardi behind those from Socially Sleek, and Beverly Maher took a tumble and is out the back, and the race has been called off. So the first race in Launceston has been called off.

0: of September. It's almost business time, totally. Grand final not too far away. Go the Hawks. Odds on United George here for the second, number four, at $1.70. Let's have a look at James Vandermaar's selections for this race. Four to win, to beat eight, Toss It Up, which is 460. Two fire rated, 350. One, So Say Me, $19, 4821. United George resuming, $2.40 to 170 for Brad Greeno. So we're 40 seconds out. The favourite hasn't started since finishing second in Listed Company behind Blink and Miss at Bendigo on the 12th of June. Here's James for the second.
1: Two. And the favourite, United George, who went through that Pink Diamond series, and he went really, really well through that series. Comes into this as a clear favourite now at around $1.70. $3.30 about Fire Rated, who's got a serious motor when he gets moving. He isn't always the best beginner, but he's one of those really accelerating types. He'll jump from box number two, and Toss It Up was a strong winner last start of a maiden. Does rise a bit in class. So Say Me, Talangata for the rough chances here that probably do have some sort of a hope in the race as well. It's only a field of just five of them, scratching at the seven, two vacant draws, and the field now called into position. So second of 11 tonight from Sandown Park on a beautiful spring's night. There's barely a breath of wind. It's not too cold, and the rain has cleared from earlier today. Favoured here from box four, United George, making his Sandown Park debut after a really impressive start to his career up at Bendigo through the Pink Diamond. They're set to run. Race two at Sandown, they're ready. And they're racing, United George out fast. Favourite straight to the lead, settling from So Say Me, Fire Rated, coming over Talangata, and Toss It Up goes right round the outside. United George sets a fast tempo, four lengths in front from Fire Rated. Around the outside, two and a half, third, Toss It Up, and then Talangata, and So Say Me at the end. So United George the leader, three lengths to Fire Rated, who is closing that gap down as they turn. United George a length and a half, Fire Rated, who's coming hard, but United George pulling out plenty. Smart all of the way win. United George got there by a length over Fire Rated, and they sped clear. Toss It Up will just grab third, nudging out Talangata, and last of the five, So Say Me, 29.65 for United George. Straight to the lead early, showed great wheels through the first 100 metres, 5.07, 18.93. He was coming back to Fire Rated, the run home of 10.72, but then right on the line, the favourite started to lift, and he's been able to go on and score. Number four first for the blue, for T. Hagen Mueller and Brad Greeno, Kinloch Bray. She's got wheels. Start number four for win number two, and he's got some slick early speed. Had that on full show tonight. Straight to the top, and Homer winner in race number two, the second of them.
0: Too good for them, yes. Thanks, James. She Fire Rated for Des Dausch, chased hard, and made it interesting in the straight, but the favourite too good in the end. 4.285, race two at Sandown. First leg of the quaddy coming up at Casino, race number five. We have a fourth and fifth grade, 411 metres. Odds on favourite, $1.80 tab fixed, is number one, Remy Nath for Charlie Northfield. And it's the tip from Mark Arundale, number one, to beat seven, Barley Charlie, $4.20. Five, Coringa Millie, six, and then four, Nitro Slim, $9.50. 1.754 Remy Nath, consistent chaser this customer. $1.75, 1.65 now, $1.80. Coringa Millie number five, it's in 2 points to $6, while Barley Charlie number seven, $4.390 back to $4. Nitro Slim Easy, $6 out to $12. 1.754 as we head to mark.
2: Just a field of six here in this first leg of the quaddy. Remy Nath is the odds-on favourite, 1.75 to $1.80 for Charlie Northfield, a winner three back here in 23.48, just outside her PB here of 23.47, which she recorded off this draw. Starting signals there, Barley Charlie, second line of betting at $4, a 20-21 victory at Grafton, its most recent victory. Only a winner one from 15 here, Barley Charlie, in 23.54, but will appreciate the wide draw. Coringa Millie at 6, 7.50, Kingsbury Nola, all in the market here for this first leg of the quaddy. All locked away. Bunny rolls. We're set for race number 5, Casino. Ready? Racing, Remy Nath away quickly. Best out, Kingsbury Nola. Now Remy Nath musters and heads it off into the back. Next was Okatani caught wide. Check Kingsbury Nola around them. Barley, Charlie Nitro, Slim Coringa Millies at the tail. Remy Nath got away. Best part of 6 lengths now on Okatani. Running on behind it was Barley, Charlie and Nitro Slim. But it's all Remy Nath. Remy Nath far too good. Beats Okatani. Third, maybe Nitro Slim from Barley, Charlie. Close up Kingsbury Nola. With it was Coringa Millie in the time of 23 and 30. Remy Nath bolts in here from box number one. Far too good, the fave. Running another PB here of 23.34. One first, Remy Nath, 23.34 is the time. Has defeated number 8, Okatani. 7 is fourth, Barley Charlie. 4-4th Nitro Slim, 1874 interim placings.
0: Thank you for that, Mark. Favourite too good over 7 lengths, the winning margin, the daughter of Typhoon Sammy and Kingsbury Wendy for Charlie Northfield makes it 7 wins from 39 starts. All the wins have been at Casino. Box number 1, too good. Bit of a box 1 bandit, 5 starts, 3 wins, 2 minors. All right, 1874 Casino as we go to the queue up the straight, race number 4, 6th grade. We're about a bit over 30 seconds from advertised start time. Full field of 8. 3 of the runners are in single figures, including Slippery Unicorn number 1, which is the tip from Anthony Jeffress. It's the favourite, $1.80 to $2, Brett Hazelgrove, the trainer. The second elect is Steel Caress number 5, $3.50 to $3.70, now back to $3.50. And the 8, Raimondi, $6.50 to $5.50. Of the others, so I'm not seeing any action. Tips from Anthony, 1-8-5-4. Here he is for the fourth.

0: Runners are at the start here, race number four. Previous on the program saw a winner at double figures, Vindaloo from El Cuneo and Penny Rig, leading all the way off the red rug. Odds on here, the red, Slippery Unicorn for Brett Hazelgrove. It's $1.85. Market says it can make it 2 from 3. It was second in the Grade 6 company last week behind Jimmery Butterfly after leading all the way in its maiden victory on debut. Second line of betting is the 5, Steel Caress for Josh Priest. It's $3.30 and $6 for Ray Mondi. They're all in. Standing by, Slippery Unicorn off the red. Bang Racing, Slippery Unicorn away safely, heads straight to the inside. It's its race to lose from the front from Nanaze, goes to second. To third then, Steel Caress from Top Shelf Ted. In trouble out wide, Katie Cuddles and All Instinct. But Slippery Unicorn travels well, just in front, close to home, and scores a neat length on the line. To Steel Caress, All Instinct will get home for third. Fourth, I'd say that will go to Nanaze, just hanging on from Top Shelf Ted. Ray Mondi never in the hunt tonight from Lakota Rusty and Katie Cuddles back at the tail. 1573 I'm expecting here. Slippery Unicorn all the way from this good Jungle Juice Dam Slippery Litter. Brett Hazelgrove owns and trains. 5 Steel Caress second, so the market and punters were spot on there. Favourite beats second favourite. Josh Priest prepares Steel Caress for Greg Mellon. Fernando Bell Gulp Gorgeous.
1: 1573 indeed, Anthony. 1682 Slippery Unicorn. This daughter of Jungle Juice and Damn Slippery suddenly put a paw out of place. So had 3 starts now for 2 wins and 1 minor. Well done, Brady Hazelgrove. 1573 at the Q. We go to Maitland now for heat number 2 of this maiden series. They're at the 400 metre boxes and we have a field of 5. The odds on favourite is Ibrox High for Billy Dance. I reckon Billy might have gone to Ibrox High, which used to be the name of a high school in Leichhardt in Sydney. And Billy Dance, good Tigers man. This greyhound, $1.75 to $1.85, now $1.90. The 3, no expression, $3.310 back to 3. The 8, Charlie up above, $4.60 out to $5.50. Tips from Phil, 4386. Here's Phil Roberts.
2: And runners at the start here for race number 2 on the card. This is the Husqvarna Maiden Heat, second of the Maiden Heats here tonight. First taken out by the long odds on favourite, Looks a Treat for David Smith. And we've got another pretty short price favourite here in the form of Ibrox High for Billy Dance. Was runner-up on debut at Richmond up the straight 11 days ago. That was the 3rd of September. And that same day, Charlie up above was runner-up in a race at Richmond up the straight as well. It was about 0.2 of a second difference between the times in favour of Ibrox High. Dogs are with Ibrox High, the favourite in this. Coming in. 400 metres, just the 5 to run. Second heat of the maiden. And we're set. Green light. Favourite in the blue. Racing, Ibrox High was midfield away, first out fired up, Zipper, Ibrox High got checked, no expression to second, Tiger Key Chum to third and they jam up front and going to the front now, fired up, Zipper, Ibrox High out of the pack coming after it strongly, back to third, Tiger Key Chum and then Charlie up above and then came no expression in the straight, Tiger Key Chum, fired up, Zipper, Ibrox High, the outside, three-way go, we've got Tiger Key Chum, fired up, Zipper and Ibrox High out wide, 3 across. Further back was no expression and Charlie up above. So photo finish here. 7 the inside, 6 in the middle, 4 out wide. And the 3 of them go to the line locked together. And there's still no result on the board. 5.43 first split. 16.04 second split. And they've run around to 22.70. So significantly slower number than the first heat. Number 7, Tiger Key Chum, the rank outsider of the field, had handy enough recent form. I think from memory had been placed 3 of its past 4 runs and has gone around at big odds. Interims.
1: And it's got it. Number 7 and by a nose. 7.463. 7.463. Tiger Key Chum. $41 to 26, back to 41. Kelleen is the winning trainer, the son of Feral Frankie and Freaky. Tiger Key Chum takes it out. Ibrox High, having to set off a second. Yeah, Ibrox Park High was at high school in Leichhardt. And the radio man, the great Rob Duckworth, went there as well, the Duck. Race 4, Angle Park, is coming up now, second, third and fourth grade, the Sky Racing Mixed Stake. Tips from Lachlan, he's tipping number 8, which is Two Retiri, the $3.30 favourite. From Two Attention Seeker, 4.60, 5 Right Side Up, 3.60, and 4 Rip and Pedro, 4.20, 8, 2, 5 and 4. Two Retiri, 3.10 to 3.30, Right Side Up, 3.40 to 3.60, Attention Seeker, 3.50 to $5. A little bit of late money for the 4, Rip and Pedro, $5 to 4.20 as we head to Lachlan.
3: About to move up here for race number 4, the Mixed Dragon 234. Over the 342, Tora Terry, number 8 at 330. 360, number 5, Right Side Up. 420, number 4, Ripping Pedro. And 460, number 2, Attention Seeker. 750, number 1, Tenacious Design. And 19, about the 7, Deep Purple. That's your market for race 4. Runners are about to load. Tora Terry now at 3.50. A very even race is won. Plenty of winning chances. Tora Terry, a winger two starts back. Shouldn't mind the wide draw. Moving up well. We are just about right. Light on. Set to race. Race number 4. Away, Tora Terry was last away, showing pace. Deep Purple, Garuffy will take up the top and get away by 2.5 over Right Side Up. Tora Terry making ground. Then we go back to Attention Seeker, Tenacious Design, Ripping Pedro. They turn Deep Purple from Right Side Up. Deep Purple, Right Side Up, maybe the inside. Deep Purple in a photo with Right Side Up, but I think the 7 may have held on. Tora Terry for third, Attention Seeker, Tenacious Design and Rippin' Pedro. Time around 19:70. We stand by for confirmation after race 4, number 7, a winner. In a time of 19:75, Deep Purple for Brenton Prowse has led all the way and got up at a decent price. Beats home number 5, Right Side Up.
1: 7 the Black, or should I say 7 the Black Knight, Deep Purple. What a band. 7582, 1975, the time, run home 1209. Half ahead by 3/4 of a length all the way. Brenton Prowse is the trainer of the winner. $23 into 19 late. Okay, Launceston now. The opening race was declared a no race. We lost the lure. Oh, well, it stopped halfway through the event. In this second race on the card, at 6th grade, the favourite is Brompton, number 2, $2.60. It's a tip from Duncan Dorniff. He's got the 2 on top from 7, Eldon, $3.20. 1, Bearville Flyer, $2.70. And 5, Tapper Pockets, $10. 2, 7, 1 and 5. Brompton, $2.40 to $2.60. Eldon, the 7, $2.90 to $3.20. 1, Bearville Flyer, $2.60, $2.50. Out to $2.80. Here's Duncan.
4: This is the Sires on Ice, Grade 6, over 550 metres. Brompton from Box 2 is the favourite. Prepared by Debbie Cannon, the Hobart winner 2 starts ago. Finished 4th in a Heat of the Breeders here last week. 2.40 to 2.60 holds the call. Bearville Flyer at 2.70. And also a winner 2 starts back. Eldon's been placed at the last 3s, 2.90 out to 3.20. Tapper Pockets at 10, the first runner in double figures. Green lights on race 2, Sires on Ice, Grade 6. Racing, Bearville Flyer began fast, Eldon deep out showing speed. Tapper Pockets and Brompton settling down behind that pair. They were then being followed by Flash Minardi with Elizabeth Ross, Peach Ross and Oakley Ross to the back straight. Bearville Flyer shows the way, a length and a half. Brompton in second spot, Eildon deeper out third, followed by Tapper Pockets, a break in the field to Elizabeth Ross, who heads the rest. Bearville Flyer straightens for leader. Brompton and Eildon are both trying hard. Bearville Flyer in front, Brompton getting on level terms and went straight on by. Brompton was too good for either Bearville Flyer or Eildon. Tapper Pockets was next in, followed in by Flash Minardi, Elizabeth Ross, Peach Ross and Oakley Ross in 30 and 28s. Number two, Brompton, the favourite's been too strong late at 2.30 and 1.20 to take out race number two. Photo for the Miners between Bearville Flyer and Eildon, potentially that order. But 30 and 28 the time for number two, Brompton. After splits of 5.09 and 17.71 by Bernardo from My Desiree. Recording win number four at start 12 tonight.
1: Second. One gets second in a bob of the heads ahead of the seven for third. 2.175 Brompton Debbie Cannon, the favourite, too good. Stalked the opening pair as they left the straight and went into the back and then took over entering the straight, but took a little while to get ahead of Bearville Flyer. 2.175 Bernardo from My Desiree, the breeding. Four wins from 12 starts. Okay, we head to Sandown now for the third on the card. Got a sixth grade. James Vandermaat's tipping the one, Silken Kennedy, for Angela Langton. $6.50 tab fix from eight, Bapunga Sandy from Angela's partner Jeff. Jeff Britton, $3.80. Then three, Full Bore Buster, $6. And the favourite, the four, Power Play, $3.40. 1.834. Power Play, the four, $3.40 to $3.20. Mapunga Sandy, the eights, 290 out to 370. Silken Kennedy, number one, 550 to 650. A little bit of specking for Jillaby Pixie, number six, $9 to 750. As we go to James.
5: Replicate that, bring it to Sandown. He'll run well. Field about to be locked and loaded. Thought there was a few chances. Even a greyhound like Delamitri could really suit this setup. Back to 500. He'll be charging through the line at the end, and he gets a low draw, does Delamitri. Hasn't seen inside of box number three in his last 10 starts, so box two could be a real plus. And in saying that, his wins have come from wide draws, but he might just lob a nice trail, in particular back into a sprint. I think an inside draw is a plus for him. So they move in. Third of 11 tonight. Field of seven, and the favourites in box four for Frank Toth and Brad Sands and the crew from Pakenham. Power Play, they're set to jump. Field in the third. Off they go. Power Play, just a fraction slow to begin. Out fast, Jillaby Pixie's going to charge across and lead from a wall of them early. Delamitri's hustling through. He gets to second. Around the outside goes Go Barbara, followed then by Full Ball Buster, Mapunga Sandy. Well back, Power Play, Silken Kennedy. Jillaby Pixie led, but Delamitri's close. Only three lengths away, second, and starting to put in the big ones. They kick away then from Go Barbara and Power Play as they turn. Jillaby Pixie now pressed by Delamitri. The Pixie kicks. Jillaby Pixie, a tough win. Jillaby Pixie got there by a neck from Delamitri, who looked home on the home corner. Third, two lengths away, Power Play. Then Mapunga Sandy, followed by Go Barbara, Silken Kennedy, Full Ball Buster back toward the end. A tough win for Jillaby Pixie. Gallop at 30.09. Has fended off Delamitri, who at a big price, you could not have had enough on leaving the back, was closing in, was honing in. Had great 600-metre form and looked at a huge danger turning for home, but the six has kicked, and the six will score. Jillaby Pixie first, My Bro Fabio, Sneak and Sally for P. Lee, and Brianna Robertson-Leach, who snags the winner on a Monday.
1: Yeah, it was spec there, James, Jillaby Pixie, and the daughter of My Bro Fabio, Sneak and Sally, makes it three wins now from 20 starts and pulled plenty when Delamitri really came at her entering the straight. Race 6 Casino coming up, heat number one of this September sprint series, and it's a fifth grade. Mark Arundale likes Miss Blue Blaze out of box five, $3.80 tab fix. To beat the favourite, the eight, Poor Until Payday, $2.50. Then four, Grandpa Joe, $8, and two, Polar Magic at $10. 5, 8, 4, and 2. Okay, Poor Until Payday, Poor After Payday, 5, 8, 4, and 2. The 8, 250, 240, 250. The 5, the tip, 360 out to $4.20. Looking at the others, not a great deal of action at all. 5, 8, 4, 2 from Mark. Here he is for race number 6.
6: So just about at the boxes here for the first heat of the September sprint. We have five heats for the fifth grade greyhounds over the 300 metres here. That'll go right through to the end of the night. This is the first heat. And Poor Until Payday, a dominant favourite here for Al Lang. On box number eight, class runner of the field, a winner of 16. Six over this journey. It's gone as quick as 16.61 back earlier in the year. Not too bad of a record off box number eight as the starting signals there. Miss Blue Blaze has good early speed. She's been placed at a last four. Can't knock her consistency. All been at Grafton. She's back to a local track here. Grandpa Joe resuming here. $6.50 to $8.50. $9 about Iommi, Polar Magic and Great Marlowe. It's a tough way to kick off this fifth grade series, this race. It's the last of them are being locked away. First heat of the September bonus. Green light is there. Set for a break. Casino Race 6. Ready? Racing. Iommi away quickly. Beginning well in the centre was Miss Blue Blaze. Showing pace out wide. Poor Until Payday. Great Marlowe. Now railing through quickly was Got No Goggles. Behind those runners, Polar Magic. Out the back was Robbie Elzoe and Grandpa Joe as they're into the near the line. Poor Until Payday. Favourite kicked up a gear. Too strong. Beats Got No Goggles. Third, maybe Iommi from Miss Blue Blaze. Well back, Great Marlowe. Polar Magic. Robbie Elzoe and Grandpa Joe in 17 and even. Favourite too good, Poor Until Payday. Eight first, Poor Until Payday gets the prize. Favourite home, 17.03 is the overall time. 3 second, Got No Goggles. Third to five, Miss Blue Blaze. Fourth was number one, Iommi.
7: 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Thanks, Mark. Poor Until Payday. Dominant there for trainer Alan Lang, the son of Beast Unleashed and Magic Liar, which has won 17 of 72 now. Greyhounds coming behind the boxes at the Q. First leg of the quaddy, race number 5, 300 metre M5 Masters event. Big operator number 5, $1.90 favourite is Anthony Jeffress's selection. From 6, She's Bubbles, $4.40, 2 even more, $5.50. And then the first reserve to jump from box 3, number 9, Olenny at 9. 5, 6, 2 and 9 from Anth. Now, in the marketplace, $2 to $1.80, now $1.95, tab picks for the 5. The 6 She's Bubbles, $4.20, $4.60, now back to $4. 1 Sally Vision, $11 into $9.50. 2 even more, $5 to 6, back to $5.50. Here's Anthony for the fifth.
0: 3 and 10, the 9 O'Lenny, who's kept safe in betting at $9, gets a run box 3 here. It's a Masters 5 event. Our favourite is number 5, Big Operator, still at odds on $1.95. Now $1.90 late. $4.20 for She's Bubbles, drawn.

0: alongside. Tammy Hancock shooting for a double. Starting signal is there now. Starting signal given. Tammy Hancock prepared Luna Rose to win race two. Then we go to $6 about the two, even more for Matt Heilbron, out of point. The one, Sally Vision, kept safe at $9, and the reserve Aleni is $9 to $9.50 late. $1.90 box five, our favourite big operator for Jason Bloomfield. Jason also has the reserve Aleni in the race. They are Litter Brothers, the five and the nine. Nine is in box three as the lure is set in motion. Favourite in the middle, big operator. Away they go, missed the start, it's back last, big operator, beginning quickly off the inside, Sally Vision, getting off its heels there into second spot would have been Oleni, down the middle comes big operator after Sally Vision, trying to burst through is even more on the inside, but Sally Vision's in front. Too good. Sally Vision goes on and scores. Photo second and third. Maybe big operator from even more, but that is a photo. Behind them then would go to She's Bubbles, Sissy Maybell. Well back in the pack then was the reserve Oleni, who got tired, has beaten two to the line. They were far more defiant and Tabinga Tiger. Sally Vision off box one. It will hang on from either five or two. It is 1.52 and the six is fourth. 1.52.6 in 1681. 6.56, 10.20.
1: It was $10 into $8.50. Back out to 10 as they were being loaded. Thanks for that, Mark. Trained by Peter Young, this greyhound was having her fifth start this preparation, and she scored her third win at start 22, a Masters event. Only lightly raced with 22 starts. The daughter of Mapunga Blazer and Sutton's Lass. 1.5.26, race 5, 16.81 was the time. The first time she's broken the 17-second mark at her 11th start on the track. All right, we're just over 30 seconds until they get underway in the third race from Maitland Greyhounds, a 0-1 win stake, mixed stake. Phil Roberts is tipping the short price favourite for Christy Sultana, number three, Watch This, at $1.30. To beat one, Archie Thomas, the only other one in single figures, at $3.10. Then two, Big Boy Chevy, $34. And seven, Hot to Stop, $23. 3.1.27. Watch This, $1.55 into $1.28, was tremendous in 22 and 44 on debut last start. Got up by half a length from Looks a Treat on that occasion. So if he can do this again, the son of Bernardo and Millie Mack, if he can run a similar race, similar time, he'll be winning. Let's see what happens. A field of six as we go to Phil Roberts.
2: Okay, at the start here for the third event, this is the Windsor Castle Hotel mixed grade affair, and a red hot tab mover is number three, Watch This. Had its first start here a fortnight ago, over 400 metres, won in quite handy time. And after a fortnight back in private, stepping up to 450 here this evening, has two vacant boxes on its outside. The dogs are with Archie Thomas, number one. We're just about set. This is race three from Maitland, the Windsor Castle Hotel. Favourite in three, set to go. Racing, Watch This was away nicely, accelerates and leads comfortably in the early part over Archie Thomas and Big Boy Chevy, and then Zipping Zverev, Hot to Stop, an exciting fort, but down the side, Watch This booted right away. Archie Thomas goes to a clear second, tracking through, Hot to Stop goes to third, and then Big Boy Chevy and Zipping Zverev. Watch This in front, getting a little bit weary late, but Watch This gets in over Archie Thomas. Hot to Stop got third, next in Zipping Zverev from Big Boy Chevy, and exciting fort last in. Well, another favourite gets in. Two out of the first three going to odds on favourites. Watch This. Remains undefeated. Two out of two for Christy Sultana. Stepping up to 450 metres here today, or tonight, and has won 24.92. So my comment about getting a little bit tired might be a little bit awry. 6.75, certainly a handy enough run home time over the 4.50. Interim, 3.176.
1: Yeah, he was dominant once again, and that's a very light use of the word. He bolted in. He won. Watch this, number 3, 3, 1, 7 and 6. Well done, Chris. This will turn a 20.

0: 492 the time there, 675 run home. Too good. Race number 5, Angle Park, is where we head now for the opening leg of their quaddy. We've got a 1-4 wins series final and an odds on pop here. Number 1, Bubble Coaster, $1.45. It's a tip from Lachlan. He's got it to beat the 2, Baluarte, $5.50. 8, Photo Crusher, 8. 4, Where's Timmy, $7.50. 1, 2, 8 and 4. Bubble Coaster, last start winner, good winner in the lead up to this. 175 to 145. Just looking at the others, and they've all been easy. The 8, $6 out to 8. The 4, $7.50 to 8. And as I say that, back into $7.50. The 2, $4 to $5.50. Here's Lachlan.
1: About to come up here, race number 5, $1.45. Number 1, Bubble Coaster. She's been backed in for David Perry. $5.50, number 2, Baluarte. $7.50, number 4, Where's Timmy? $9 about the 8, Photo Crusher. 19 about number 9, Creeper, who goes into box 5 with the scratching of number 5, Stella Swift. And 26, number 7, He's a Monty. About to move up. Race 5, $1.45, Bubble Coaster. Time graded 1-4 final. We are just about set. Light on. Race number 5 from Adelaide. Set to go. Racing, Bubble Coaster was third away, is hunting the rail with Baluarte out deeper. Where's Timmy? Two away then. He's a Monty with Creeper and Photo Crusher up to the turn. Bubble Coaster now punching up along the rail. Gets away by a half over Baluarte trying to rally, but Bubble Coaster too much class. Be

0: to C2 over 1,200 metres, and the tips on your screen. Dan, 2, 7, 1, and 8. Takano Dream, it's $23 to beat 7. Yoshino Lilas, $12. Then the favourite, number 1, Kogoromo, $2.25. And 8, Cry Tonight at $8.50. 2, 7, 1, and 8. The 1, $2.70 into $2.25. The 10, Pale Moon, $2.60 to $2.10. Back out to $2.40. So a double figure tip, $16 out to $26 for Takano Dream, number 2. Let's take you to Japan.
1: On a runner in, number 12, Delta Wave, being rid of Mr. Nishi. Race number 9, 1,200 meters, 13 runners in the field. All the runners are in. And they're off. Nice jump outside from Delta Wave. Now coming up to join on the inside is Kogoromo. Kogoromo, Delta Wave, Cry Tonight, then being followed by Yoshino Lila. On the outside comes Pale Moon. Pompelmo back there as well, followed by Takano Dream on the outside, MO9er, being chased by Zilkoon. Then comes Tosan Amanda and Golden Oja. Back behind Santo Grau, and back of the pack, Vector Mach. As we head up out of the backstretch towards the first of two turns, Kogoromo with the lead, followed on the outside by Cry Tonight. Then comes Yoshino Lila. Moving up now is Delta Wave. Delta Wave into second, right behind Kogoromo. Also coming up is Pale Moon on the outside as we hit that final turn. And now we're racing, heading for home. Kogoromo has that lead. Delta Wave, Pale Moon on the outside. Kogoromo holding that lead on the inside. Delta Wave right to the outside. Pale Moon now moving up into second. Pale Moon will challenge in on Kogoromo. A fair long left to go. Kogoromo on the inside. Pale Moon to the outside. They still remain locked up in a battle. At the front, Kogoromo. Kogoromo holding on to that lead. And Kogoromo in for the victory for Pale Moon. Zilkoon moves up into third. Number 1, Kogoromo with the victory.

0: Minute to Invest on the third from Launceston Greyhound, sixth grade coming up. Duncan Dornoff tips the five Battersea, $5.50. Debbie Cannon going for another winner on the card and the running double. So Battersea, number five from Duncan to beat the favourite, the three Sammy Ross, $2.90. Then eight Nitro Rocket, $3.80. And one La Nina Miss, $4.20. 5, 3, 8, and 1. So the favourite, number three, Sammy Ross, $3.40 into $2.90. Second elect is the eight Nitro Rocket, $5.50 to $3.70. So 3 and 8, certainly well supported. Number one, La Nina Miss, $4.40 to $4.20. Battersea, the tip, number five, $3.50 out to $5.50. Let's go to Duncan for the third.
1: So they're down behind the boxes for the Wayside Butchery Grade 6, racing over 515 metres. Sammy Ross, number three, your race favourite, $3.40 into $2.90. Runner up here last start behind Helmsley. Defeated eight lengths on that occasion. Virtually coming back to a maiden race here. Nitro Rocket, $5.50 into $3.80. La Nina Miss, $4.40. Got out to as much as $4.80 that I saw, back into $4.20. And Battersea, who opened up one of the popular picks at the $3.50 quote, and it's drifted out to $6. Finish fourth here behind Tapper Danwa in a heat of the Breeders' Classic last week. Tapper Cormac at $9.50, next best in betting. So the last couple being boxed, race number three, Amber Light to Green for the Wayside Butchery Grade 6. Racing, Tapper Cormac fast out will be the early leader.

0: Van der Ross looking to take up a forward position. Nitro Rocket was there deeper on the track, but as they race through the first turn, Tapper Cormac shows the way by a length. Lanita missing second spot from Van der Ross, Sammy Ross. Nitro Rocket was next from Luke Ross, Battersea, and Leica Minardi at the tail off the back. Tapper Cormac a length in front. Lanita Miss looking for an inside run. They single out from the rest. Tapper Cormac and Lanita Miss. Tapper Cormac going strongly in the run to the line. Tapper Cormac defeated Lanita Miss. Photo third between Nitro Rocket and Van der Ross. Well clear from Sammy Ross, Battersea, Luke Ross and Leica Minardi in 30 and 15. Number two, Tapper Cormac. Sharon Marshall, 940 and 370. Defeats one, Lanita Miss, 190. And a photo for third, 8 Nitro Rocket was hitting the line well. May have grabbed 9 Van der Ross. We just wait for the judge to confirm that. And he does so now. Interim placings 2, 1, 8 and 9.
1: Thank you, Duncan. Tapper Cormac found tonight easier than the last start, 6th placing behind Leica Phoenix. And the son of Tommy Shelby and Zuri breaks through and places for the first time as well at start. Number 7, 2189, race 3 as we head to Sandown for the 4th. They're at the boxes now, 40 seconds out from the 4th race. We've got ourselves a restricted win, 1-4 wins over the middle distance of 5.95 and a shorty. Lindenau Buffy, number 4, $1.33. It's James's selection, James Vandermeer. James puts number 4 on top from 2 Tracking You, $7, 6 Dark Miracle, $11, and 1 Why Mummy, $5.50. 4, 2, 6, and 1. Lindenau Buffy, $2 to $1.30. Here's James.
2: So now at the start. And they should be moving over pretty soon for race number 4. It's a good race for Lindenau Buffy to land on speed from box number 4 and hasn't been able to find the lead in the last 10 races. So that's the key, I think, just getting out up on speed. It's been mixing it in really good races behind the likes of Lakeview Sneaky, Paul Cristal, Mi Amigo Diablo Accredited, A Raise and Rewind. So there's a bit less sprint speed in this, and she's going to run as a hot favourite at $1.30 in box 4. 600 metres for the first time for her is the assignment ahead. 4th of 11. Green light on. $1.30 favourite. Inbox for the blue. Lindenau Buffy. They're set to jump. Off and racing. First out, Lindenau Buffy. Will sight the early lead and go clear by 3 lengths over Tracking You. Why Mummy kicks up near the inside. 3 or 4 lengths to Dark Miracle and Perfect Ratio at the end. So Lindenau Buffy covers a bit of extra ground. Went really wide through the catching pen. And Why Mummy's going to out sprint and now take the lead. Lindenau Buffy's in for the fight about a length and a half away. Tracking You starts to run on. 3 back third. And then Dark Miracle and Perfect Ratio turning. Why Mummy the leader. Lindenau Buffy's coming again. Here's Tracking You flying through late. 3-way go. They hit it. I reckon Tracking You's got up in the last hop. It's a photo. Tracking You and Why Mummy hit it together. Might be that order. Third, Lindenau Buffy. The wide running has cost her late. Then Dark Miracle and Perfect Ratio last in. Tracking You drives and gets up. The two wins at 34-64. Just continued to make ground and has been able to slice through on the inside rail. Number 2, Tracking You, the winner. Connie McMillan at Druin has now had 3 starts this track and journey for 2 wins.
1: Yeah, the favourite ran up the track, let Why Mummy into the race, and then Tracking You railed underneath and got there on the line. Connie McMillan, the winning trainer, as James said, of the son of Fernando Bale and Mars Plum Jam. 2 wins from 16 starts now, and both of those wins have come over the 5.95 at Sandown. All right, race 4 has been run and won. We are heading to Casino now for their 7th event. This is a 5th grade, heat number 2 of this sprint series. Misty Bonus from the Evelyn Harris Kennel. Number 5 is the tip from Mark Arundale. $4.60 tab fixed. To beat the favourite, the 1 Kingsbury Sarah, $2.40. Then 8 Aston Blitz, $2.60. And 3 Charlie Dutton, $19. 5-1-8 and 3 from Mark. They're on their way to the boxes. Misty Bonus, number 5, $6.50 to $4.60. So there has been support. Kingsbury Sarah is at almost half a point, the 1, $1.95 to $2.40. Aston Blitz, the 8, $3 into $2.60. As far as the others are concerned, no, there's no action at all. So

0: on top, the five from Mark to beat 183. Misty Bonus. Here he is for the seventh.
1: With Remy Naif scoring off box one earlier on the program. Back-to-back victories here in 17-12 and 17-20. Kingsbury Sarah, 3 from 8 overall. It's gone as quick as 16.94. Aston Blitz had its only start here when second, running 17.08 from this draw. That was 2 back behind Neon Drift. Has to rate a strong hope. $3 to 280. There's been support Misty Bonus, 650 to 460. And that's pretty much your market here for this second heat of the September sprint. So we're just about set. Race number 7 on the program. Green light is there. Bunny into motion. Ready. Racing, Kingsbury Sarah only fairly away. Best out was Jackpot Jack showing pace. It kicked clear along the back and grailing through was Kingsbury Sarah. Charlie Dutton, Split Minds, Misty Bonus. Well back, Walk Me Daddy, Aston Blitz and Noah's Boy close to home. Jackpot Jack in front. Jackpot Jack holds out Kingsbury Sarah. Grabbing third, Misty Bonus from Charlie Dutton. Behind those, Walk Me Daddy, Aston Blitz, Split Minds, Noah's Boy in 17 and 20.
0: Jackpot Jack, one of the roughies, $21 to 26, the son of Fernando Bale and Miss Kenny for Steve McDermott. And Jackpot Jack leads them a merry dance. Kingsbury Sarah tried hard to fade. Misty Bonus got shuffled back to almost the tail of the field, then found the rails and zoomed home. But 3/4 of a lengthy winning margin, it was all about Jackpot Jack, who's won for the 8th time now at start 72. First win in 6 starts. All right, race number 6 coming up from the queue after this quick break.

0: Number 8, Name of Love. Let's have a look at the fluctuations here. It's got out a little, $1.70 to $1.90. Nearest rival is the 6, Bizarro Boy, $4.20 to $4.80. And then we have at $5.50, number 5, To the Sun, $10 into $5.50. So number 5 being Spec, Loving Jess, the 3, is $6.50 into 5. Anthony tips 8.354, Name of Love on top. Here he is for the 6th.
1: Starting signal given here for race number 6 on the program, heat 1 of the 5th grade. Second reserve, Son of Bob, has the 1 here. Name of Love out in box 8 is our favourite. Still at odds on $1.95. $5 jointly on the second line, Loving Jess, $6.50 into $5. And the 6, Bizarro Boy, goes $4.60 to $5. $6, 2 to Sun out from 5. Green light, ready now. And away, Name of Love out wide, safely but not spectacularly away. Panama King actually got out a lot better. Gee, it's up close. 2 to Sun, though, joins it. They match motors from Loving Jess, Tsunami Sea, and right down the outside, Name of Love. Name of Love swept to the lead, close to home, goes on and scores. Name of Love scores the length and 3/4 on the line to 2 to Sun. Nando Whirlwind will get home for third. Panama King, cheeky race for fourth. Fifth then goes to Loving Jess from Tsunami Sea, last to win, Son of Bob and Bizarro Boy. 8.5.

0: Black Fly for the Ian Darcy Kennel is just a winning machine. 10 starts, 6 wins, 2 minors, and chasing, what is it, 5, 6, 7 in a row? Okay, so last start winner here over the 400 in 22.08. Up to the 450 metres where he's clocked 25.22. Quick thinking, number 7. Has clocked the faster 24.87 for the Tony Forbes Kennel. 9 wins, 9 minors, 26 starts, and 1 out of 1 in the black rug. So they're the only two in single figures. 8 ahead of 7 in the betting, 7 ahead of 8 from Phil. As we head to him now, ahead of race number 4.
1: And arriving at the start, dogs.com.au with number 8, Red Rain here, who is the clear-cut tab moving out. $2.80 into 170, now 175 for Red Rain. 3 runs back from a spell, resulted in 3 wins, all over 400 metres. Steps up to 450 here this evening. Quick Thinkin's back in grade. Was beaten in a heat of the Maitland Region million-dollar chase here last week behind Rise Up Nismo. It was a $2.80 chance. And is the only greyhound to have broken 25 seconds here under race conditions. So coming in, fourth event, the Shipley meets. First line goes in, Kara's Vogue hooked on Joy with Cyclone Ethics. Quick Thinking, now Lani's Magic goes up, Red Rain, Money Pit, Blue Fabio. And the line just about set. There's the green light. And we're ready to jump race 4. Set. Racing. Red Rain was only moderately away. First out, Money Pit over Cyclone Ethics, and now Quick Thinking and Red Rain zooming down the outside. Next was Alani's Magic. Further back, hooked on Joy, Blue Fabio, Cara's Joy. Red Rain took up the running, coming to the bend and dashed away. Led by 4 over Quick Thinking in second, and then Money Pit. Cyclone Ethics runs on, but Red Rain has their measure. Red Rain. Red Rain over Cyclone Ethics, Quick Thinking, Alani's Magic, Money Pit, Blue Fabio, and then hooked on Joy and Cara's Vogue. Well, nice win. Red Rain certainly in the second half of the field to begin, but then really accelerated down the outside to take the lead shortly after hitting

0: for the home turn. Now 7 wins from 11, well done to Ian Darcy, the son of Bernardo and Mac Fly, a winning machine. We're coming up to the 6th on the card from Angle Park in Adelaide. They're just going behind the boxes. Got about 20 seconds to get on. 1-4 win series final. Selections from Lachlan Stace. Number 1, Brooklyn, $5 to beat 4. Turbo Avery, 14. 9, Rock on Bub from box 5, 13. And 7, Hooked on Dreams, 350. 1, 4, 9, and 7. The odds on favourite, Just on Fire, $2 to $1.75. He's brushed it as we go to Lachlan.
1: At the start, race number 6, a field of 6 of a reserve. Number 9, Rock on Bub, goes into box 5 with the scratching of number 5, Creeper. And this is another time, Gregor, 1-4 event. The favourite is number 2, Just on Fire, has been backed in as well into a $1.75, $3.50. Number 7, Hooked on Dreams, $5. Number 1, Brooklyn, 13 and now 11, about the 9, Rock on Bub. But Just on Fire has been $2.50 into $1.75, just back out to $1.80 now. Moving up, race 6, we are just about set. Light on, right to go. Favourite from box 2. Racing, Just on Fire was only fairly away. Brooklyn won the start and will charge away by 4 over Turbo Avery. 2 or 3, then Just on Fire with Hooked on Dreams. Rock on Bub and Swift Ascent up to the turn. Brooklyn in trouble now, moving up on the outside. Turbo Avery with Rock on Bub. Oh, could go here. Rock on Bub has come from the clouds late in a photo with Brooklyn. 3rd in behind those, Turbo Avery. 4th, Hooked on Dreams just in front of Just on Fire and Swift Ascent. Time around 20 and 20. We stand by for a number. Number 9. Rock on Bub has got up for Paul Fagan. Charging home.
0: Got up by a neck. Brooklyn was leading under siege on the home turn. Then there's a couple of greyhounds got caught up with one another. Brooklyn remained in the lead and Rock on Bub railing to nail it late. 9147 in 20 and 29. Paul Fagan, the trainer of the daughter of Feral Frankie and Millie Rocks. And Lachlan boxing the trifecta and the first 4.

0: 7, Aeroplane Bernie, $7.50. 1, 4, 2 and 7, Snowfall, $4 into 3. Klondike Clyde, the favourite, the 4's been easy, $1.70 out to $2.50, as has Aeroplane Bernie, the 7, $5.50 out to $7.50. Trimming up half a point, Highgate Pete, the 5, $10 into $9.50. While Zipping Lowen's number 2 has been the best back runner to beat the favourite, $7 into $4.20. It's now $4.40. So 4, it was easing, $1.72.40, now back to $2.30. The 1, Snowfall, $4 to $3.10. Snowfall is the tip as we head to Duncan.
1: So they're at the boxes. The Colonial Hotel mixed fourth and fifth grade over 600 metres. It's race number four tonight. Klondike Clyde, your favourite, 170 out to 230. A winner here back in late August over the 600 metres. Defeating Snowfall by a half length on that occasion. He's won 8 of 26. 3 of those wins have been in 11 starts on the Launceston track. Snowfall has won 2 out of the last 3 outings. All 5 wins here in Launceston. Had 5 starts off the red for a win and 2 minor placings. Zipping Lowens is $7 into $4.40. Finished down the track in Hobart last start. Couple of runs at the Meadows prior to that. A winner here 4 starts ago. Aeroplane Bernie at $8.50, next best in betting. Green lights on at the 600 metres. The Colonial Hotel mixed 4th and 5th grade. Racing, Snowfall began well off the inside. Zipping Lowen showing speed from a wide draw. Aeroplane Bernie looking to take up a forward spot. Klondike Clyde settling down 4 from Highgate Pete and struck the lot. They leave the home straight and Aeroplane Bernie shows the way. Zipping Lowen's trying to get through underneath in second spot. They're 2 clear over Snowfall and Klondike Clyde. Highgate Pete behind those and struck the lot 4 away at the tail. Aeroplane Bernie leads off the back, still a half length clear. Zippy Lowens with the inside running, now moves up on level terms. Snowfall behind though. Zippy Lowens takes over. Snowfall rattling home late, but it's going to be Zippy Lowens. Zippy Lowens over Snowfall or Aeroplane Bernie in a photo. Klondike Clyde was next from Highgate Pete and struck the lot in 35 and 15. Zippy Lowens, number 2. Adam Collis. Always had company throughout on speed.
0: Yeah, it was the one best back to beat, the favourite Zipping Lowens. The favourite could only manage fourth, 2.17 and 4, 35 and 15 the time. And the winning greyhound prepared by Adam Collis, a son of Zipping Kyrgios and Zipping Virginia. We'll be back shortly with the fifth from Sandown.

0: in a row over the 595 metres, and six of the eight runners in single figures. The favourite is number three. That's Archer Sweet. $3.80 to $3, now $3.40. Nearest rival out of box number eight, and that's Two Peru, $3.60 out to $4.60. So where's the action coming from? Vera Jacket, number two, $7 into $5.50. Six University, $11 into $9. Selections from James. Athens Aura, number four, from one Bounding Chief, two Vera Jacket, eight Two Peru. 4, 1, 2, and 8. Let's head to him for race five.
1: About to link in. Two Peru's another one that's in the past gone well here. Maybe down a little bit on her best form. She comes up with the outside draw tonight, and the field just about to move in. So we've clicked over starting time now, and the race favourite will go from three. That's Archer Sweet. Bounding Chief could get out on speed as well, up to 600 metres from that inside draw as they move in. 5 of 11 about to be run and won here. And the favourite, Archer Sweet, who doesn't win out of turn. 3 wins out of 60 starts.

0: Way midfield, winning at Athens-Aura. Good speed now, Vera Jackett's going to drive a very close second, throwing out a challenge. Railing to third, Bounding Chief. And then getting through Universe near the inside, followed by Athens-Aura. Well back now to two, Peru, Assume Floppy and Misty Blue at the end. So Archer Sweet moves up to Vera Jackett and they're head and head. A length and a half to Universe, running on Bounding Chief and then Athens-Aura. Archer Sweet rolled up outside of Vera Jackett. They come together, sweeping at them now, Universe. It's Universe up to Archer Sweet. Universe finished hard and won it. The outside, Universe mows them down, got there by a half length over Archer Sweet. Third the inside, Vera Jackett, and then Athens-Aura, who ran on hard at the end, followed by Bounding Chief, two Peru, Misty Blue, and Assume Floppy was the last one home. 35-25 the gallop. It'll be number six for Paul Cusack, mowing them down out beyond the middle. Will beat the three Archer Sweet, who looks to have ran second, just crowding up Vera Jackett on the inside rails. So six defeating three. Third will go the way of number two, and the four Athens-Aura, who almost went to the front early, and then she was pushed back through the field. She's ran on hard for fourth. Numbers confirmed, 6-3-2.
1: Yeah, big step up in journey there from the 350 metres at Healesville last start to the 595 at Sandown tonight, $11 into 9. And Paul Cusack, the trainer of the son of Tommy Shelby in Priority Pass. Tommy Shelby's doing well in the Siren Caper tonight. Okay, so this greyhound had a bit of a sharpen up at Healesville after a couple of decent runs at the Meadows, including a placing over the 600. Too good tonight. Okay, race number eight is coming up at Casino Greyhounds now. Heat number three of this fifth grade sprint series. Mark Arundale tipping the odds on favourite number seven, Kingsbray Ebony, at $1.80 tab fixed to beat five, Mid-City Boss, $6.50, three, Kingsbray Arlo, $6.50, and four, Ding Ding Harrow, $8. 7, 5, 3, and 4. $1.80 for the favourite in from $2.10, number seven. It's been runner-up, runner-up, runner-up, runner-up. And nearest rivals at $6.50, the 2, the 3, and the 5. The 2, Where's the Boss? $6 to $7.50, back to $6.50. Mid-City Boss, $10 into $6.50, number 5. So there's been some money for it. And the other one is Kingsbray Arlo, $3.60 to $6.50. Here's Mark.
2: Just 7. Ding Ding Harrow, $5.50 to 9, heads the rest. Certainly getting short enough now, Kingsbray Ebony. It's been a bit of one-way traffic here in the betting. At 210 into 175 now as they move forward. Runner-up at her last five starts, Kingsbray Ebony. It's the last of them being locked away here. Final leg of the quaddy from Casino. Green light is there. We're set. Racing, Lentank missed it. Best out was Kingsbray Ebony. She'll carve across and lead Mid-City Boss. Next was Ding Ding Harrow. Behind those was Stilton Miley. Well back, Where's the Boss? Kingsbray Arlo.

0: Bears rider in 16 and 70. It's for the Heat so far. Kingsbury Ebony breaks that run of runners-up checks, bolting in here in the time of 16.72. Seven first, Kingsbury Ebony defeats five Mid-City Boss. Four is third, Ding Ding Harrow. It's actually eight that's got fourth, Stilton Miley. So it's 7.548.
1: 7.548 it is. Mark tipped us the winner and the exacta. 4¾ lengths the winning margin. 16.72, run home 14.38. It's a personal best for the daughter of Typhoon Sammy and Kingsbury Wendy. And as I mentioned, she'd been runner-up at all six prior starts this prep. So Taylor Northfield would be very, very happy. Hopefully a nice ice cream or a cheeseburger on the way home for the winner. Race seven at the queue, up the straight. Fifth grade here, heat number two of this series. The tips from Anthony Jeffress. Number six, Tom Gump for Brett Hazelgrove, chasing another winner on the card, $4.80. He's got the six on top from the favourite, number seven, Last Love, $2.50. Then two, Noaki Radar, $3.20. And four, Gold Star Joblin, $8. 6, 7, 2, and 4. Favourite, $2.50, Tab Fix, Last Love out from $2.30. The nearest rival is the two, Noaki Radar, $2.80 to $3.40. Tom Gump, $4.20 to $4.80. It is the tip to take out this race. Last Love, the 7, $2.30, $2.40 as we go to Anthony.
2: At the start here for the seventh on the program, heat two of the grade five. Scratchings are 1 and 10. Gold Star George, number nine, gets a start in the red, and it's the outsider at $81. $2.40 favouritism remains with Last Love, who does have two wins, two placings here, including a 16.50 victory from box six. So it looks suited out there. It's into 2.30 late. 3.50 the two, Noaki Radar, had support this morning and goes 3.20 to 3.50 late. $5 out from $4.20, Tom Gump, and $9 for the four, Gold Star Joblin. I've tipped them 6.7.2.4 as the green light is on. Favourite in the black rug, Last Love. Ready, away, began okay, gets plenty of room, Last Love, Tom Gump wanted inside, beginning quickly was Noaki Radar, leads from Affleck, now Orlando Beach, Gold Star, Joblin right up the inside, and here's Last Love, Affleck go up, and in the middle there, Noaki Radar, Last Love gets to the outside, and it's a double for Peter Sullivan, Last Love wins by a neck, from a gallant Noaki Radar, between them, Affleck will hang on to third, I fancy, just from It's an Ace right down the outside, that's the way I see it, behind them then would have been Gold Star Joblin. Tom Gump wanted inside, caused herself trouble. Orlando Beach is back near the tail, along with the remaining runner. Spit it out, Anthony. Gold Star George.
1: 7, 2, 3, and 8, Anthony calls them. The Kennel Mates and the Litter Mates give Peter Sullivan the running double there. Last Love by Good Odds Harada from Gourmet Love. We're off to Japan one more time, to Tokyo, and the brass band are blowing out the tune. And the odds on pop is Two-Tone Chocolate, number two. The tip from Tokyo, $11, and that is Greek Treasure to beat it, $13 into 11. You can see the tips on your screen, 9, 2, 7, and 6. So Two-Tone Chocolate, number two, the favourite, $2.20 into $1.80. Hakuei Soleil, number seven, 360, 350, back to 370. And then we go to the four, Sagano Umesan, 460 out to 7. The tip, Greek Treasure, number nine, as we take you to our friends in Japan.
3: Runner in number 10, Ekuro Titan. Once Ekuro Titan is in the gates, we can get underway here with race number 10. And they're off. Even start from the field, as Greek Treasure tries to move forward from the outside. Inside comes Nonfiction and Two-Tone Chocolat. Two-Tone Chocolat has the lead. Nonfiction, then Greek Treasure, followed by Think Good, Greg, and Hakuei Soleil. Ekuro Titan moves up as we hit that first turn, followed by Sagano Umesan. Then comes Ken Ocean. And back of the pack, Minor Aegis, as we head around that second turn. Backstretch time with Two-Tone Chocolat in the lead, over Nonfiction in second, third right now on the outside. Greek Treasure, followed there by Think Good and Greg. Next wave brings Hakuei Soleil and Ekuro.

0: Titan. Farther back, it's Minor Aegis. Being trailed there by Sakuno Omasan and back of the pack, Ken Ocean. As we head up out of the backstretch towards that third turn, leading at the top, it's Two-Tone Chocolat. Two-Tone Chocolat on the inside. Right to the outside is Nonfiction. And then comes Greek Treasure. As we head into that third turn, Two-Tone Chocolat on the inside with the lead. Then comes Nonfiction, Greek Treasure, and Greg back on the inside. Back of the pack, it's still Ken Ocean. As we head towards that final turn, Two-Tone Chocolat, Nonfiction at the top, and they run neck and neck now as Greek Treasure comes to join, followed back behind by Think Good as we hit that final turn. And now we're racing, heading for home. Two-Tone Chocolat outside Greek Treasure. Two-Tone Chocolat, Greek Treasure. Greek Treasure's moving forward into the lead. Two-Tone Chocolat trying to battle back on the inside. A furlong left to go. Now coming to join the fray is Hakuai Soleilu. As Greek Treasure, half a furlong left to go. Greek Treasure is in the lead. Hakuai Soleilu coming on strong. But it's Greek Treasure in for the victory. Over Hakuai Soleilu in second place. Then comes Two-Tone Chocolat and Think Good in behind. Greek Treasure finds Treasure here tonight, gets the victory.
1: 9-7, 2-5 in a photo for third. That was the tip from Japan for us, Greek Treasure. Good Japanese name, isn't that one? The jockey, Masahige Honda. 9-7, 2-5 in a photo. By California Chrome, the US sire, the winning horse, now has win 3 at start number 25. So a good tip from Japan. Hopefully you had a little bit of that. We're off to Maitland for the opening leg of the quaddy, 30 seconds out from advertised start time for this fifth race, which is a 1-4 win stake. Phil Roberts is tipping Mia Zipper, number 6 for Natina Howard, $2.50, second favourite, to beat the 3 Tornado Ethics for David Smith at $2.25. So 6 to beat 3. For third, 2 Miss Arizona, $4.40, and 8 Reggae Ethics, $16. 6, 3, 2, and 8. So the favourite Tornado Ethics, $2.80 to $2.20. Mia Zipper number 6, $1.80 out to $2.60, trimming back to $2.40. Miss Arizona the 2, $4.20 to 4, back to $4.60. Okay, they've got themselves about 30 metres or so until they reach the 400 metre starting boxes. They're going to run a little bit late. We still have a bit over 2 minutes until our following event, the 7th from Angle Park. So race 5 at Maitland. Let's go to Phil Roberts.
2: 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This is the top grade 400 metre event for the

One of the a non-grade race at Richmond up the straight 11 days ago, as they're being called over, in pretty handy time of 17:20, and came back to a fourth and fifth grade here last start. That was here last week, running 22:23, which was a PB. Dogs.com.au with number 3, Tornado Ethics, to take out the non-grade 400 for the night. Only two races away from the Maitland Regional Final of the Million Dollar Chase. That's race 7. Green lights on. We're set to go. Ready. Racing, Mia Zipper midfield away, Miss Arizona, Tornado Ethics the two best to begin. Mia Zipper drives through, goes to third, chasing these leaders now gets to second, followed by Bombay Novel, well back, Rattling by Reggae Ethics, coming to the bend. Tornado Ethics has a good break here, led by four over Miss Arizona, Mia Zipper the out.

0: to the front. It's the one that had the market support and has run 22.26 to take out the fifth event.
1: 3, 2, 6, and 7. He's got a great strike rate, this son of Feral Frankie and Sassy Ethics. He's had 32 starts now for 15 wins and 5 minors. 22.26, PB's 22.23. Big run tonight, 6.70. Absolutely annihilated the opposition, who tried hard but just couldn't get near him. Tornado Ethics, race 5, the winner from Maitland. Coming up to start time for the 7th on the card at Angle Park in Adelaide, an invitation stake. Lachlan Stace likes the favourite from the one box, Sail Away Buddy, $1.95 tab fix to beat 2, Dakota Shine, $2.50, 4, Our Regards, $6.50, and 7, Long Gully Ash, $13. 1, 2, 4, 7. Now, Sail Away Buddy, past 5 starts, 4 wins and a third, $2.80 to $1.95. Dakota Cheyenne, number 2, placed the past 3, $2.15 to $2.50. And of the others, Our Regards, number 4, $6 to $7.50, back to $6.50. 1, 2, 4, 7 from Lachlan, who we head to for the 7th.
2: At the start here, race number 7. And our favourite is number 1, Sail Away Buddy. $2.80 into $1.90 for John Mundy. $2.60, number 2, Dakota Shine. Our Regards, number 4, $6.50. 14, about the 7, Long Gully Ash. 23, number 8, Obsession. And 34, number 5, All the Sass. About to move up. $1.90, number 1, Sail Away Buddy. Deserves to be favourite. Racing well for John Mundy. And we're just about right. Light on. This is race 7. And they're away. Sail Away Buddy won the start. Will poke up and lead by a half over Our Regards. Dakota Shine a length away then. Long Gully Ash, Obsession, and All the Sass up to the side. Sail Away Buddy gets away by 3 or 4 over Dakota Shine doing the chasing. But Sail Away Buddy will be too good. Beaks home Dakota Shine, Long Gully Ash, Our Regards, All the Sass, and Obsession. Time around 19:50. After race number 7, winner will be number 1, Sail Away Buddy, for John Mundy, in a time of 1954.
1: Run home 11.82. 1, 2, 7, 4, the numbers at Angle Park. Thank you, Lachlan. The winner has now won 5 of his past 6 and 18 of 47 overall. The son of Aston DB and Sail Away Jackie, prepared by John Mundy. 2 lengths by 1 3/4. 1, 2, 7, 4. Now the 5th on the card from Launceston kicks off their quaddy, a 5th grade. Lizzie's Girl. It's a shorty here for Anthony Bullock, number 3. It's a tip from Duncan Dorner for $1.25 to beat 1, Greedy Butcher, $4.20, 6, Sundara, $21, and 2, Black Brush Bill, $12. 3, 1, 6, and 2. $1.25. It's in from $1.45. This greyhound scored by a neck at Hobart last start. And from box 3, it's been placed 5 of 6. So we'll take you to the pictures from Launceston. We'll get off that semaphore board. And the greyhounds, they are behind the boxes. They're about to move up. So it's a shorty. $1.45 now. $1.20, Lizzie's Girl, as we go to Duncan.
3: So a field of 7 to go around here. Scratch your number 4, Cut the Cord. So that box will be vacant. Lizzie's Girl, All the Rage, at $1.20 in from $1.45 in search of back-to-back wins after a Hobart victory going back to Thursday night. Placed here prior to that. It's had 13 starts here in Launceston for 2 wins and 10 minor placings. Won 6 from 23 overall. And the green light's on. First leg of the quaddie, a grade 5. Lizzie's Girl now $1.18. Racing. Lizzie's Girl began fast. Greedy Butcher showing speed and Sundara deeper out rushing forwarder. Lizzie's Girl will be the leader as they leave the home straight from Sundara in second spot. Greedy Butcher third. Two or three then to Blackbrush Rose from Blackbrush Bill. A similar gap to get on board and Marty Murphy at the tail. Lizzie's Girl the short price favourite, the one to catch. Greedy Butcher coming to the outside. Three parts of a length away. Sundara holding down third. Lizzie's Girl kicks at the top of the straight and the favourites racing away. Lizzie's

Iskell defeated Greedy Butcher and Sundara. Blackbrush Rays was next from Blackbrush Bill. Get on board and Mighty Murphy back behind those in a time of 29 and 92.

0: Journey, a field of six to line up for this fifth grade. Odds on favourite Monument from box four. It's James Vandermeer's selection, currently $1.40 tab fixed. He's got four on top from seven, Moraine Damien, $41. One, Zipping Choi, $3.90, and eight, Blazing Blue Ice, $41. 4, 7, 1, and 8. Monument, $3.10 into $1.40, comes into this race off a last start win at Warragul. Here's James.
1: Monument, he's very strong, so you'd expect in this smaller field size he should be finishing swiftly. $4 about the greyhound in box number one, and that is Zipping Choi, who's been showing great early speed. Former Queenslander, now in the care of Jeff Mitchell. Took a little bit of time before he really started to find the feet here in Victoria, Zipping Choi, but the last couple of starts have been really positive and starting to show good early speed. She's a winner of 12 out of 40. Interestingly enough, though, she's never won when jumping from the inside draw, looking to turn that around tonight as they move in. Sixth event on the program, the favourite short in box four, Monument. He's one of the strong runners in the field. Should be finishing with a barnstorming run. They're set to go for race number six, and the field in, green light on. They're set. And they're racing, and Monument slow to begin. Zipping Choi only fair to go, and Elswick Sid went away very quickly. Straight to the front early by four to Zipping Choi, who gets up the track. Coming through near the inside, Moraine Damien, and now Monument starting to make ground with Stipulated. Four away last, Blazing Blue Ice. Down the back, and Elswick Sid, a big leader. Six lengths in front from Moraine Damien. Monument gets to the outside, starts to finish with a flurry. Elswick Sid by four. Monument closing hard. Elswick Sid, Monument, they'll hit it. Elswick Sid just hung on. Elswick Sid got there by a neck from the fast finishing Monument. Third Stipulated right down the middle. Ahead of Moraine Damien, Blazing Blue Ice and Zipping Choi back at the end. 29.93. We'll call a photo, but the two should just cling on, and does. Number two has pinched the break early. It'll land the prize. Number two, Elswick Sid, charged away with a huge lead down the back straight. Was starting to put up the white flag after running some very, very quick sections, and it was the favourite.
0: Monument, very strong, as James said prior to the race, did come home, but Elswick Sid just pinched it and held on for Rachel Bissuttle. It's 2, 4, and 5 across the line in race six on the card from Sandown. And Elswick Sid came around the home turn with a couple of lengths to spare. Monument got loose, but couldn't get there in the end, probably by about half a head. Okay, the winning greyhound, the son of Mr. Audacious and Chatterbox Tilly. First win at Sandown Park. Race number nine is coming up at Casino now. And in this, a fifth grade, heat number four of this sprint series, we have an odds-on favourite. It's called Coringa Kate from box three. Mark Arundale puts it on top, $1.75 tab fixed. Three on top from six, Orson Rocket, $4.20. One, Federal Escape, $7.50. Seven, Todoroki, $9. 3, 6, 1, and 7. Coringa Kate, $165 to $170. Federal Escape to one, $6 to $6.50. The six, Orson Rocket, $4.20, $4.60 back to $4.20. Todoroki, the seven, $7.50 out to $9. That's about it. As they move behind the boxes, race nine, Casino. Here is Mark.
2: Yeah, big class drop here for Coringa Kate from top grade company back to a fifth grade sprint here. Looking to bounce back in the winner's circle. Class runner of the race, a win of nine from 27, including three from six over this journey, including a 1662 gallop as they're being called forward. Orson Rocket is one here in 1683, runner-up last start. 420, 750 for Federal Escape, $9 Todoroki off box number seven. But a dominant favourite here off the three, Coringa Kate. As the bunny set into motion, we're set. Race nine. Racing Federal Escape away okay. Favourite last away, Karinga Kate, where the leader is simultaneously. Up in the second was Todoroki. Now railing through to third was Karinga Kate, coming with a rush. Next was Federal Escape, Tiny Dream, Orson Rocket, back to Bobby Bonus. Driving through was Karinga Kate. Boy, she had some on them. Has defeated either Tiny Dream, Todoroki. Next was Bobby Bonus, Federal Escape. Simultaneously, Orson Rocket and Kingsbury Valley in 17 and 10. She was last away over the 300 metres, and somehow she's got through, and she scored comfortably in the end. You didn't want to be on at the shorts after box rise, that's for sure. Three first, Karinga Kate, in the time of 17.11, defeats seven Todoroki, third to four Tiny Dream, fourth to two simultaneously, who led them up. 3-7.
0: That's what you call burn with a capital B, Mark. Wow, Karinga Kate, good track sets too. Got through and streaked away at the end to win by a length and a quarter from last to first. 3-7-4-2, 17-11. Run home, 14-74 for Mitch Norfield. Daughter of Shimmer Shine and Karinga Lucy. Well placed tonight, got the cash. Okay, race number eight up the straight at the queue is due in 38 seconds. Let's get some tips and have a look at the market. Fifth grade coming up. Anthony Jeffress likes the short price favourite in this one. Flights Booked, number seven. It's $1.28. He's got it to beat six, Trustful, $5.50. Two, Aston Poseidon, $6. And one, Pretty Straight, $41. 7, 6, 2, and 1. Flights Booked, $130 to $128. Six, Trustful, $3.80 out to $5.50. Two, Aston Poseidon, $8 into six. The rest of them are out the gate. Here's Anthony. They are coming behind the boxes for race number eight.

0: Yeah, this is drawn really well. Flight's booked out wide on the track. Shows a distinct liking for the outside. The only thing is, Exhibit can begin and possibly come in on it a little bit, but Trustful can show speed. And I do think off the inside, both Aston Poseidon and Pretty Straight might have been disrespected a little bit by the early market. Nando watched the other chance. About to be sent on their journey here. $1.30 late flights booked in box number 7. $5.50 the 6, $6 the 2. Standing by, green light on. Heat of the fifth grade, away. Flights booked began quickly. Pretty Straight actually began better off the inside tonight. Pretty Straight's one of the first. Now Trustful comes up to join it. Nando watching right down the outside. Here's Flights Booked. Getting to the lead, Trustful. Flights Booked hasn't got there yet. Now it joins it. They're wide apart. Flights Booked, I think, a nose on the outside. Actually, we'll go ahead. Flights Booked, I think, will get up from Trustful. Third, that'll be tight. Maybe Pretty Straight just hanging on from an Exhibit, but it is tight. In behind them then would have been Nando watching company with Aston Poseidon, Lasso in Gold Star, Hector and Inland Mark. I think 7 will get this. We might have gone the wrong way for third, possibly Exhibit ahead of Pretty Straight as well. But I'm right with the first two. 7 will win, Flights Booked, beating 6 Trustful. And I think the 8 might just get from the 1, although there's only a nose between them. 7681, please note. 7681. There's a nose.
1: Favourite gets there by that skin of its chinny chin chin. Flights Booked for Gary Moore. Thanks for that, Anthony. 7681, 16 and 60 is the time. And the winner, a son of Melbourne Cup champ Koblenz and She Wolf. Race 6 Maitland coming up now, 40 seconds away. A field of 7, odds on Pop Bear's Head from box number 1. It's $1.65. It's been around that mark all day. Got into $1.60 a minute ago and back to $1.65. It's a tip from Phil Roberts. He's got it to beat 5, Tropical Ethics at $5.50, 8, Calypso Ethics, $4.40, and 4, Magic Wild, 13. 1, 5, 8, and 4, Bear's Head, $1.65, as I mentioned, 160, back to 165. Calypso Ethics, the 8, $4.80 to $4.40, so it's come up, it's come in a fraction. Tropical Ethics, the 5, easing $4.20 out to $5.50. Yeah, we're on start time. The Greyhound, they're not too far away from the 400-metre start for race number 6. Race number 7 will be the regional million-dollar chase final. Good luck to the Greyhound going through to the semis at Wentworth Park. Meantime, for the 6th, let's go to Phil.
2: And just past start time here for race 6 as they arrive at the start, the Randvett K-Max. With Bear's Head, the short-priced favourite, currently 165. Hasn't had many opportunities from box 1 in a 30-plus start career. It's just start 3 from box 1 tonight. It's been placed 1 out of 2 so far without winning, but inside box form is great. Boxes 1 to 3, 13 starts for 5 wins and 5 minors. And it's one of... one out of about a million from the outside draw. So certainly well-placed, drawn box 1. The dogs.com.au are with it as well as the green light's turned on. Set to go. Racing, Bear's Head was away nicely and will burrow through and lead over You Win, Magic Wild. Tropical Ethics now pushes through around them, Whitey and Calypso Ethics, and Mr. Speckle back to the rear, but Bear's Head pinches a margin coming up to the bend. It's 8 in front over Tropical Ethics, Calypso Ethics, and then came Whitey, but Bear's Head will romp in. Bear's Head wins over Tropical Ethics, Calypso Ethics, I think in that order. You Win's made good ground, and then Whitey. They were followed further back by Magic Wild and Mr. Speckle back with it. So Bear's Head inside box has racked up its first win from box 1, albeit it's only had a limited number of starts from the inside. Tropical Ethics second, Calypso Ethics should get third, and it does, and You Win gets fourth. Enter them 1583.
1: 1583, 2227, run home 664. Well done, Tony. Tony Mason. And it's Bear's Head for the money, race number six. This son of Fernando Bale and Guelph has now won 8 of 36. And 7 of those wins have been at Maitland. Impressive tonight. Race number 8, Angle Park, is coming up. We have a sixth grade now. Lachlan Stace is tipping the $3.30 tab fix favourite. Number 6, Toledo, to beat 3, How It's Done, which is at $3.60, second favourite. Then 4, Adhana Henry at $5. And the third elect, the 1, Fine View. So it's 6, 3, 4, and 1. They're behind the boxes. We haven't got much time to talk too much about the marketplace. Toledo's been placed the past 4, $3.40 into $3.10, number 6, $3.30 to $3.50 for the 3, the 8, $8 to 9, back to $7.50. And there's been money for the 4, $6.50 to $4.80 at Hana Henry.

0: big move here for the 6, Toledo, for Egg Kowaleski. 3, Howard's Dung, and $5 about the 4, at Hanga Henry, $6, number 1. Flying View, $9 about the 8, Miss Sinclair, now $8.50, and 19 about the 7, Zing Matilda. So $5.50 into $2.50 about Toledo is maintaining favoritism here for Ed Kowaleski. A field of 6, runners are moving up. Race 8 wraps up the quaddy, a grade 6, $2.50 about the 6. Who's been knocking on the door for a win? Light on. Race 8. We're right to go over the 5:30. Racing, Toledo began well with Adhanga Henry moving over Miss Sinclair. Toledo will find the rail and get away by 2.5 over Miss Sinclair. 2 away then Adhanga Henry. A length and a half Flying View along with Zing Matilda and How It's Done. Down the back, Toledo sails away by 3 or 4 over Miss Sinclair. Emerging is Adhanga Henry. A big gap to the others. It's Toledo on top, making ground Miss Sinclair with Adhanga Henry. Toledo all the way. Beaks home at Hanna Henry. Third will be Miss Sinclair. A big gap then to Zing Matilda. How It's Done right out the back with Flying View. Time around 30 and 90. Nice win there by Toledo.
1: Too good all the way. Boxed beautifully and well done to Ed Kowaleski, the trainer of the son of Lochinvar Marlowe and Fancy Francine. It's won 7 of 37 now, and that's his second win at Angle Park. 30.96 the time, a PB. First time he's broken for 31 seconds. Race number 6, Launceston, is where we head to now for a 4th and 5th grade. We're 20-odd seconds from starting time. Time's flying. Ted Medhurst, number 6, the $2.25 tab fix favourite, and the tip from Duncan, number 6, to beat 4, Towed Up, $2.80, 3, Crystal, $5.50, and 7, Rosie's Return, $7. 6, 4, 3, and 7. Time's flying, $1.90 to $2.25. Towed Up, the 4, $2.90 to $3.20, back to $2.90, and Rosie's Return, $11 to $7.50. As we go to Duncan, they're about to be boxed.
2: So they're being called over. First leg of the year daily double and second leg of the quaddie tonight for HST Tree Services, a mixed fourth and fifth grade event. Time's flying. The easing favourite, 190 out to 225. Winner of 10 of 32, 12 minor place into last start. Winner here in Launceston, running 29.73. Towed Up, $3. Crystal at 5. Next best already. Race 6. Racing at left well off the inside. Towed Up showing good early speed and time's flying, rushing forward. Towed Up will run to the lead through the first 10. In second spot, time's flying. Crystal and Bring It trying to get through underneath those from Rosie's Return. 4 away, Timeless Panama. Down the back straight, Towed Up leads 3 parts of a length. Crystal looking for the inside run from time's flying. They break away from Rosie's Return. Towed Up in front, Crystal getting through. Crystal raced up, grabbed the lead, and Crystal went on to defeat Towed Up. Rosie's Return maybe third from time's flying. Bring It was next from Timeless Panama. The time 29 and 94.

0: Sandown Park coming up on Sky Racing 1 and on your radio on the National Racing Service. Number one, she's alluring for this seventh race at Sandown, which is a fourth grade, the $1.45 favourite in from 155. Number one from the Brad Greeno kennel is James Vandermeer's selection from 5 Point Break at $4. Two Full Noise, 23, and 8 Ian Albert, 16. 1, 5, 2, and 8. Here's James.
1: $4 now for number five. Drawn the centre pin in a small field, Point Break. It's probably not too bad of a draw for him. Only two to his outside and only three to his inside. Ian Albert does like to jump and run to the inside rail, drawn the outside here at $17. And he does have some serious early speed, Ian Albert, when he gets it right. Hasn't had the best of luck of late. He's a $17 chance from the outside draw for the Saunders Kennel. It's $1.50 though, she's alluring. She's the class runner of the field, nicely drawn. She's had three goes from box one. She's won every time. She's had one go from box two, and that was a 29.40s win here. So you can see why she's the fave. Perched up off the inside draw as they move in. Race seven. Last one loaded. Green light on. Favourites in red. Here's the lure. Away and racing, and she's alluring. Step well from the inside. Dash Intention's got good speed. Came over hard. It's going to get tight behind. Dash Intention takes the lead. Point Break straight to second, only a length away. And then Ferret's Knock followed, getting through on the rail. Full Noise. A length away to Ian Albert. You don't want shares in She's Alluring. She was checked to the end, but Point Break kept on rolling and surges to a clear lead from Dash Intention, Ferret's Knock, and then Full Noise. But it is all Point Break upon turning. Charging clear. Point Break. An easy winner. Point Break by six or seven will beat Ferret's Knock, who ran on hard. Third Dash Intention just gets that over either Ian Albert or Full Noise. And the favourite met trouble off a moderate start. She's alluring, and she was the last one in. 29.50 for Point Break. He's made a statement there. Five the yellow first. The line in the sand syndicate for Brett Mackey. Start 42 for win number 12. He's enjoyed that mid-draw, went out fast. He was straight up on the speed. And once he assumed control down the back, there was no getting near him. Home in 10.55.
0: That was a tremendous win. Well done to Brett Mackey and the son of Bernardo and Ivy Isabel. Win 12, start 42. Six of those wins, 50% of the wins have been at Sandown. Point Break, great movie that it was too. Race number 10, Casino Greyhounds, is coming up. The final event. We thank Mark Arundale, of course, for all of his efforts tonight behind the mic and the binoculars. Heat number 5 of this fifth grade series coming up. The odds on pop, make a rupee out of box 5 at $1.80 tab fixed, is Mark's selection. To beat 1, Coringa Elsie, $3.50. 3, Kick a Splash, $5. And 4, Extreme Speed, $13. 5-1. 3 and 4. Make a rupee chasing a hat trick tonight, $1.65 to $1.80. Coringa Elsie, $2.90 out to $3.70. Kick a Splash number 3, $6 to $4.80. So a bit of money to say it can entertain the starter and the judge. Let's go to Mark to wrap up the card.
2: And 16.79. Good on you, Dave. Thank you to you as well. We're at the final event here from Casino and the fifth and final heat of the September sprint. You make a rupee, the odds on favourite here for Steve Casey. Just had the 9 starts, 4 victories all over the track and distance. 1688, 1679. Coringa Elsie, 290 to 350. Last start winner in 2335. She's the obvious danger here to the favourite. Probably better drawn off the track, though, as the starting signals there. $5, the only other one in the market's Kick a Splash. Back here at Casino on Thursday.

0: with Greyhound Racing New South Wales. All set for the last. Green light is there. Ready. Racing, Coringa Elsie fairly away. Best out was Sway Bar going with it, was Extreme Speed pushing up Coringa Elsie. Wide of those was Kicker Splash. Checked was Extreme Speed. Well back the favourite, Maker Rupee, Robbie Poly, Aussie Storm. A match in two, Sway Bar, Kicker Splash. Sway Bar goes home the best, beats Kicker Splash. Third will go to Coringa Elsie. Now it's tight for fourth. Butchers there with Robbie Poly behind those runners. Maker Rupee always well back. Aussie Storm, it was amongst the tail enders in 16 and 90. Sway Bar from box number two at a price as well, has got the cash here. Sway Bar in a duel with Kicker Splash.
1: Yeah, if you backed it at those odds, Mark, you'd be swaying at the bar, that's for sure. Well done to Stephen Barton. It was $26 to $23 right at the end. The son of Fernando Boy and Ripple Rumble. And hadn't been in the winner's circle for a while. Tonight, a length, a clean length. The winning margin, 2, 3, 1, and 6. Casino has now wrapped up. Plenty of action to come from the queue in Brisbane. 14 races all up tonight. We're up to the ninth now, about 30 seconds out. Another shorty here. Number one, Select Airly. It's $1.35 tab fixed to take this race out in from $1.45. Number one is the tip from Anthony to beat 5 Classic Booty at $9.50. 8 Striking Beach, $31. And 3 Yapping Aces at $6. 1, 5, 8, and 3. Select Early. He's been runner-up the past two, but is the hot pot in the market. The five's been 440 out to 950. Number three, Yapping Aces, is being specced, $13 into six. As we go to Anthony.
2: Out of the winner's circle, its last three after winning over the 352. First time on the straight 300 here. Has won 13 races with 15 minors out of 43, so it has got a good overall record here in this Ipswich Tribune fifth grade. And it's in $1.40 to $1.35 to $1.30 to $1.28. $6 the three Yapping Aces, goes $5 out. $9.50 from 9 Classic Booty. $10 the two Grandiose Girl after being $6.50 not that long ago. Race number 9 of fifth grade, and a shorty here with Select Early for Jamie Hosking and owner Ken Bailey off the red. A Daughter Bernardo and Double Supreme expected to win here at its first race on the straight. Light is on. Starter has ordered the lure to roll, and away they go. Select Early off the inside. We'll play from the front. Grandiose Girl got to second. Yapping Aces, which is behind them. Classic Booty down the middle, runs on hard. Out after this favourite, Striking Beach, goes to Harmony. Close to home, though, Select Early's found another gear. Goes on and scores by 2 3/4 lengths. Second goes away to Grandiose Girl. Striking Beach clocks home third. Ahead of, on the inside, Yapping Aces. Then comes Goldstar Harmony, Classic Booty, Mainway, and Scotch Bonbons couldn't go the hot speed and has finished at the tail. They've stopped the clock at around 16 and 6.
1: Jump beautifully, strong as an ox, and bolts in. Select Early for Jamie Hosking. Thanks for that, Anth. 1, 2, 8, 3, the numbers, race 9 at the queue. 16 and 58 is the time. And this greyhound, win one on the track at start number 3. All right, we head to Japan once again for race 11. The selections 1, 5, 16 and 4. 1, 5, 16 and 4. We're getting a $10 tip for this one. And that is Sharp Mustang. $11 to $9.50, back to 10. It's $4 the field. The favourite is the 15, 9 Esquire from gate 15. $4.20 to $4 as they move in nicely. Golden Crown number 5.

0: see how it goes as we head to our commentary team in Tokyo.
1: And the majority, 80% of the time, has finished in first. Number 8, White Magic, also some attention here locally. 2 victories in a row with a third place finish before that. It's a stacked field here for race number 11, our main race of the evening. Favorite does go to 9 Esquire, second favorite to Golden Crown. Final runner in there will be number 16, Grass Creek. That is the third favorite here locally. Race number 11, 1,400 meters, 16 runners in the field. All the runners are in. And they're off. Clean start from the field here as they climb the hill, taking the lead. Longing Nice, now being overtaken by Golden Crown on the outside. Hermes, then comes Coral King and 9 Esquire back to the inside. Sharp Mustang, followed there by Meisho Tabizuki on the

0: into that final turn. And now we're racing, heading for home. Lead on the outside. Here comes Hitter-Miss and 9 Esquire. Golden Crown, Hitter-Miss, 9 Esquire. 9 Esquire on the outside, moving up quickly now as Golden Crown tries to hang on to that top spot. Inside goes Sharp Mustang. 9 Esquire on the outside. Half a furlong left to go. 9 Esquire with the lead now. White Magic trailing. 9 Esquire, White Magic, 9 Esquire holds on for the victory over White Magic and Golden Crown. 9 Esquire has now 9 victories in his career.
1: Good win from that wide gate. The favourite takes out Race 11 at Tokyo. 15-8 and really tight for third between the fast finishing 2 and number 5. Race 11, number 15, Tokyo City, Kiba, by American sire Henny Hughes. All right, we've got the feature of the night from Maitland coming up, the regional $1 million chase final. Who's going to go through to the semi-finals at Wentworth Park for the big one? Of course, final night, the last ever meeting at Wentworth Park, unfortunately. Number 7, Zipper on Time, $2.40 for Natina Howard, the favourite here, $2.60 into $2.40. The second elect is the 5, Absconding, for Christy Sultana, $3.60 to $2.70. And then the other two in single figures, both at $8.50. The 2, Rise Up Nismo, $5 to $8.50. And the 3 is Lockdown, the kennel mate of the favourite, $4.40 out to $8.50. Selections here from Phil Roberts. Zipper on Time, the fave, number 7. 7, 5, 3, and 1. Let's go to him now for the regional final.
2: As runners arrive at the start for tonight's feature, and not much between Zipper on Time and Absconding for favouritism in this. Zipper on Time did go 260 into 225 at one stage, back to 240 now. It's the dogs.com.au's top tip. And Absconding overall has been 360 into 280, did touch 270 at one point. Hotshot Ethics at one point did have good support from the inside draw. It's got a great box one record, 14 starts, 10 wins and a placing. So certainly must be some sort of each-way chance in this at around the $10 mark. As I say that, yeah, stays at 10. And the only tab mover that we have, although 270 out to do $3 in the last couple of minutes, has been Absconding. But in from 360. Okay, about to come up. Moving in now. This is the Maitland Regional Final for the $1 million chase. 450 metres. Favourite in 7, Zipper on Time. Green light. Set to go. Racing. Fast in the centre was Lockdown, goes to the lead over Absconding, straight up into second spot. Then Hotshot Ethics taking an inside run. Zipper on Time works around it, and Kung Fu Ethics in turn works around Zipper on Time. Well back at this point, coming to the bend, was Rise Up Nismo with Mustang Ethics around the turn, and it's Lockdown and Absconding. Lockdown's doing better than Absconding, and Lockdown. Lockdown, Absconding, Kung Fu Ethics, Zipper on Time. Rise Up Nismo, Fascinate Samuel. Further back then was Mustang Ethics, and about the last one in was Hotshot Ethics. A Lockdown, one of two Natina Howard trained runners, good early pace. Absconding got in.
1: Yeah, and Lockdown bolts in, and he runs a personal best as well. 24.73, 6.60 to run home, 3, 5, 8, and 7. Natina Howard, congratulations, Lockdown. Off to Wendy we go for the semi-finals. Lockdown at Son of Bernardo and Red Hot Chevy. He's now won 13 of 30 and 7 of 12 on the Maitland track. All right, race number 9 coming up at Angle Park in Adelaide. We're almost on start time for this fifth grade. Lachlan Stace likes the odds on favourite. Reality is number 1, $1.40 from 8, Trio of Clowns, $6. 2, Enhance, $5.50. 6, Mr. Peregrine, $16. 1, 8, 2, and 6. So the favourite, $1.90 into $1.40 for Cam Forshaw. 8, Trio of Clowns gone the other way, $3.10 to $6. Enhance, $5.50 to $6, back to $5.50. Here is

0: Lachlan.
1: At the start here, about to move up, race number 9. Reality is number 1. He's a greyhound who loves being drawn close to the rail. He gets that tonight. $1.40. 10 goes from box 1 for 5 wins, 5 placings. 5.50, number 2, Enhance. And at $6, about the 8, Trio of Clowns, a winner 2 starts back. They move up. A field of 5 over the 5.30. Runners are moving in well. Reality is number 1, $1.45 for Cameron Forshaw. And we're just about right. Light on. Set to go. $1.45 about the 1. Away. Reality is began well with Cool Blue U. Moving over, Trio of Clowns wants to cross and will get down to the rail. Trio of Clowns by a length and a quarter over Reality is. Two away then Enhance with Cool Blue U and Mr. Peregrine. Reality is now hunting underneath Trio of Clowns, who has a slender lead. A length away then Enhance. Reality is took over. Enhance now the main danger. Reality is has a kick though. Will get the cash over Enhance. Cool Blue U, Mr. Peregrine.

0: strong inside draw record going. You, Brenda Oakey.
1: One, two, four, and six. Thanks, Lachlan. Yeah, reality is, has been on the dais every start in the red rug. 11 starts, 6 wins, 5 minors, and 19 of 85 overall. One, two, four, and six, 30 and 52 for the son of Aston Rupee, and what a surprise. Cameron Forshaw, the winning trainer. All right, the Breeders' Classic Final, the Gary Sutton Breeders' Classic Final, the feature at Launceston. And now, race number 7. The favourite is the 1, Tapadanua, for 350 to 360, not far behind the 3 and the 6. That is Nitro Moon and Helmsley, both at $3.90. Duncan tips the 1 from 6, Helmsley, 5, Like a Phoenix, and 3, Nitro Moon. So in the marketplace, the 1, $3.40 to $3.60. We go to the 3. It's $5 into $3.90, Nitro Moon. Good money for it. Number 6, Helmsley, $2.30 out to $3.90. So the 1 is the favourite. The 3 best back to beat it. Here's Duncan.
0: Feature of the night, the Gary Sutton Tasmanian Breeders' Classic Final. Good to see a large portion of Gary's family trackside tonight. Tapadanua is the favourite. $3.60. Showed brilliant box speed to lead all the way to win his heat last week. Nitro Moon, $3.90, as is Helmsley. Nitro Moon, $5 into $3.90. Helmsley, $2.30. And has drifted. Crazy Smart, $6. There's the green light. Gary Sutton, Tasmanian Breeders' Classic Final. Our feature tonight. Racing, Tapadanua left well off the inside. Crazy Smart deep out showing good early speed. Like a Phoenix and Rojo Inferno settling down behind those. Tapadanua went wide through the bend and Crazy Smart took over. Like a Phoenix back in third spot and that trio breakaway from Nitro Raptor, Nitro Moon. Old Fencer followed by Helmsley and Rojo Inferno. Off the back, Crazy Smart being joined by Like a Phoenix. Tapadanua holding down third. Crazy Smart and Like a Phoenix. Nitro Moon trying to burst through Like a Phoenix. Grab the Like a Phoenix defeated Nitro Moon and Crazy Smart. Nitro Raptor was next from Tapadanua, Rojo Inferno, Helmsley and Old Fencer towards the tail in 30.01. Number 5, Like a Phoenix, Sonia Martin. 11.70 and 3.20 takes out the Gary Sutton Tasmanian Breeders' Classic Final.
1: And congratulations to Sonia and Connections. 5, 3, 8 and 2. Number 3 copped a little bit of a check halfway up the straight and Like a Phoenix holding on. 30.01 taking out the feature. It was $7.50 out to $9.50. The daughter of Aston Rupee and she's a princess. And congratulations on win 5 at start 13. Certainly the highlight of the career so far. Back soon with the...

minute away now, a field of just six, and not a lot between the one and the five. Number five is the favourite at $2.15. That is No Stop Signs. And it's $2.40 into $2.10 for Nick Britton. At $2.25, we have the one, and that is Atticus. $2.15 to $2.20 for Harry Manalitsis. And the nearest rivals to them are the two and the seven. They're both at $8.50. Two Flying Rogue, $8 to $9, back to $8.50. Seven Rihanna's Pride, $5 to $7.50. James.

0: is selecting five no-stop signs. 5178, here's James Vandermeer.
1: Two flying rogue, Ivy. Or if she can lob on the back of maybe a greyhound like Atticus, she could run a sneaky race as well. The first 100 metres could tell the tale of this race. Atticus off the inside, a good chance of driving through to lead, and I guess pace expected from no stop signs if he gets the start right, and Rihanna's Pride another who can march forward from the wide draw.

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1: Favourite draws for Nick Britton at Anarchy, and they're all in now.
0: Green light switched on, 5.95 ahead of them. Good mix, 4 and 5 field. They're set. Away and racing, Mr. DeShade, no stop signs. Miss Jazz went out fast to lead Atticus, who was then wedged up. So settling down, Miss Jazz takes the lead. Out by a length and a half, moving up, zipping Eunice. So the roughies on the speed. Third getting through, Flying Rogue near the inside. Starts to make a run, then no stop signs. Rihanna's Pride and Atticus at the end. So at this stage, a rough result beckons. Miss Jazz the leader, 2.5 Flying Rogue. Atticus starting to run on from the back as they wheel. It's Miss Jazz, pressed now by Flying Rogue. Atticus diving between them. Flying Rogue, Atticus. Atticus. Gee, that's a win. Atticus from nowhere. Won it by a neck from the wide running Flying Rogue. And third Miss Jazz, who just folded up when the whips were cracking. Then no stop signs. Zipping Una. And Rihanna's Pride last in. The roughies had it all of the way. And one of the favourites nails them late. That's Atticus for Harry Manalitsis. Gee, that's a big win. Number one, he was last going into the back straight. The two leaders were the two outsiders of the field, and they had a jolly good break on the rest of the field. But this has been a chasing performance from number one, Atticus, by Fernando Bale Elevated, Harry Manalitsis, the Felix Leiter Syndicate. Has just
2: good win, and the roughies almost took it out. Atticus takes it out. I wonder if it's called Finch. Around the kennel, Atticus Finch. Look that one up. Son of Fernando Bale and Elevated has now won 4 of his past 5 and 6 of 17 overall. Love Sandown, 4 wins from 5 appearances. Okay, Salon de Provence. We are going now to France, race number 5. We're 30 seconds out from advertised start time, but will they start on time? That's a question, folks. They usually wear French watches and not Swiss ones. The odds-on favourite is Bubblegum, number 7. James Stevens puts it on top. 9.846 James selections to take this one out. The track's soft, but it's a lovely sunny Monday afternoon in France. So Bubblegum, it's $1.60 in from $3.90. So they certainly haven't missed it. This horse is first up from an 87-day break. An Irish horse that last went round in a listed race at Limerick in Ireland. Waiting for commentary. Should be with us now for the 5th.
3: Windflower still at the back as well. The grey with the sash, that's Starnberg. The second favourite, Ivory Spring, did win last time out. Has actually won already this year on 4 occasions. Those wins coming thrice at Castlemaine and then at Deauville in a claim the last time out. Prolific winner with 11 victories already. In goes Amadra. Amadras goes in, and the last one to come forward here will be Windflower under Hugo Bernier. Going into stall 9 on the outside. And that's it, Salon de Provence. They're off. And they're racing over 2,000 metres here. This is a Class 2 conditions race for 4-year-olds and upwards. Towards the centre of the field, away well was Pestacle, with the pale jacket on the left, nose banded. That's Passing Shot. And now between horses, we've got Bubble Gum, and on the outside, Amadras, who's moving up as well. So going through the completion of the first 400 metres, Passing Shot leading the field by 3/4 of a length. Amadras in second place. Bubble Gum is in third, 2 lengths away. And then in fourth is the orange jacket of Comquois towards the inner of Pestacle. Length and a half, Windflower, who's being tracked then by Ivory Spring. To the inside of those is Go Love. And last of all is the grey, and that is Starnberg, as the field head over towards the back straight and the final 1,200 metres. Passing Shot continuing to take them along at a pretty moderate gallop here from Amadras under Dorian Provost on the outside in second. Comquois moving through to take third with Bubblegum fourth on the outside. Now there's a little gap on the rail there which Windflower has decided to exploit and has now moved right through.

to come and sit off the leader passing shot. And meanwhile, Pestacle on the outside is also going forward as well. And the pace is now lifting, going towards that far turn. The rear trio, Ivory Spring, Starnberger, and also Go Love. Swinging right-handed, just over 600 metres to go. Passing shots made all of the running to this point from Pestacle, now moving up second on the outside. Windflowers back third on the rail, next to Amadra back to fourth. Comqua, Bubblegum, four and five, and Bubblegum now being stoked up and will be the widest one into the home straight. Further back towards the inside, Comqua's just being ridden along as Go Lovers move by, and both Ivory Spring and Starnberger flat out in behind them. 2.50 to go. Amadra has taken it up from passing shot. On the outside, Bubblegum is trying to get involved. Then Pestacle and Ivory Spring in behind them. It's Amadra passing shot. Bubblegum struggling to get to Amadras. Amadras has won it from passing shot. Bubblegum third, and Windflower finished in fourth position.

0: 10th at the queue. Up the straight we go again. Fifth grade, 300 metres, odds on favourite. Amazing Miley for Ren Attard. Out of box number 7, $1.45. Anthony Jeffress, our caller, puts the 7 on top. From 4, Bindi Budi at $5. Then 5, Barefoot Gypsy, 14. 1, Zabdon Skippy for 4th, $8.50. 7, 4, 5, 1, Amazing Miley. He's been placed 4 of the past 5, $2 into $1.45. The 4 has been $3.90 out to $5.50. The 8, $5.50 out to $10. A little bit of specking at odds for the 2, Aces Rose. As we go to Anthony, we're on start time for the 10th.
1: 5th grade. Most of the money's from Amazing Miley. It's as short as $1.40 out to $1.45 late. Bindi Budi for Peter Sullivan is now $5.50 into $5, which sees the favourite out another 5 cents. So $1.40 to $1.45, now $1.50. $9 the 1 and the 8. Zabdon Skippy $7.50 to $9, and Reyes Romance $8 to $9. I see them 7-4-5-1, my thoughts. The 5 at $12. It's in 7 points. Got out to 19, comes into 12 late. Barefoot Gypsy, prepared now by Ashley Bock. Race 10, we still have 11 and 12 on the main program after this, and then extra 1 and extra 2 is race 13 and 14. They're just about all trapped away. Last check on this favourite, Amazing Miley. Back to $1.45 in the black rug. Green light on. Here comes the Persuader, getting ready to be sent on their way. Bang Racing, Amazing Miley, missed it a half, but nothing substantial. Inside boxes were quick out. Aces Rose now joined by Bindi Budi. Up the inside, Zabdon Skippy. And here comes Amazing Miley. Amazing Miley gets to the lead from Bindi Budi. Getting close to home, Bindi Budi tries to kick back, just fails to come back hard enough. Amazing Miley by a neck on the line to a gallant Bindi Budi. Three away third. That will go to Aces Rose from Reyes Romance. Royce and Imitator was in the second half of the field. Behind them would have been Barefoot Gypsy and Goldstar Foster. One of the last ones in was Abdon Skippy. 7-4-2-8. 7-4-2-8. And it's a half a length victory to the favourite, Amazing Miley, for Reynold Attard, Kablan's Belvedere Babe. Beats 4 Bindi Budi, Peter Sullivan for Peter Wilson, Phil Frankie Talipa. And 2/3 Aces Rose, Kristen Paul Supple, Kinloch Bray, Champagne Rose. 7-4-2-8 is 4th, 16.71 on the clock, 6.60 and 10.11, a half a length by 1 3/4. That's all we have for you on race number 10, where the interim numbers are 7-4-2-8.
0: Thanks, Ant. Too good for them, the daughter of Koblenz and Belvedere Bay. Big, big stride, and after being placed a stack of times in recent times, she now has her 7th win at a 49th start. Too good for them. 16.71 the time, and it's pretty close to the PB. Daughter of Koblenz and Belvedere Babe for Ren Attard. Heading to the 400-metre start at Maitland. They've got about just under 150 metres to go until they reach the boxes. We're going to run a little bit late. We've got one greyhound only in single figures here. It is Zipper Stride, number 1 for Natina Howard. Really consistent chaser. $1.09 to $1.15, back to $1.09. Just banked a check in all but one start. 12 starts, 6 wins, 5 minors, a 22 and 16 PB here, and certainly deserves to be the favourite in this. Very short. The nearest rival next door in box number 2 is Cessnock Curtain. It's $8 to $10. Anything else being expected odds? I'm just going down the list, and the answer is a big NO. Zipper Stride is all the rage for this 5th grade. Phil Roberts puts it on top from 2 Cessnock Curtain. Then 6 Audrey's Magic at $19, and 8 Kicker Zoom, 23. 1, 2, 6 and 8. So they're just passing the 450 metre start. So some decent races coming your way this week in the Greyhound Caper. On Thursday in New South Wales, the Gunnedah Regional Million Dollar Chase Final. Thursday at Casino, the heats of the Regional Million Dollar Chase. And Friday at Richmond, the final of the Regional Million Dollar Chase. So we're getting closer. Some of these greyhounds are going to go straight into the semi-finals. At the Q2 Parklands on Thursday, heats of the Golden Chase. On Friday, heats of the Warrigal St. Ledger, Black Top Heats, the Black Top Heats at the Gardens on Saturday, and Heats at the Dave Brett Memorial at the Q1 Lakeside on Saturday. So a stack of stuff coming up. And Heats of the Regional Million Dollar Chase on Sunday at Bulleye. Moving Maitland, let's go to Phil for the eighth.
2: Okay, moving over here, just a fraction behind time for race eight. And Zipper Stride is one-way traffic here, $1.12. Nothing backed to beat it at all. Natina Howard looking for a race-to-race double after taking out the Maitland regional final of the million-dollar chase with Lockdown at around the $9-$10 mark. And Dave, you mentioned the Blacktop Heats coming up this weekend, and the final will be on the 26th, Saturday the 26th. And that's part of the million-dollar chase series as well. Set to go here. Racing, Zipper Stride away beautifully and lands straight on the lead. Going up to second was Kicker Zoom, but copped a check. Red Tape, Not Clifford, go past it. Followed by Audrey's Magic, Major Fort. Cessnock Curtain as well back. As they come to the bend, Zipper Stride wants to drift off the inside, but still has a margin over Red Tape. And then came Not Clifford, Kicker Zoom, but Zipper Stride, far too good. Comes away over Red Tape. Photo third, Audrey's Magic flashed home. Not Clifford was there as well. Between them was Red Hot Rangoon and also Kicker Zoom, and well back was Cessnock Curtain and Major Fort.
0: It's 1-5 and a photo there of Phil Coulson at Maitland in race 8, the favourite, Far Too Good, Zipper Stride, absolutely bolts in. So 1-5, 22.30 the time, the run home 6-62, will stand by for third. We've got to go to Angle Park now for the 10th on the card, a field of 6. The favourite is Zinfandel Pearl out of box number 1. The tip from Lachlan, the 8, South Lion.
3: About to move up here, race number 10, 260, number 1, Zinfandel Pearl. $3, number 8, Southline, Juno Usko, number 7 at $3.40, and $7.50, number 5, Waratah Who. 13, about the 2, Master Kilcoy, Ringo Rose, number 4, at 51. Moving up well, race 10. Runners are being placed away here. And we're just about right. Zinfandel Pearl, number 1, 260, just before jump. Stutter turns on the light. We are set to jump. And they're racing. Zinfandel Pearl was poorly away, is mustering up now. Master Kilcoy won the start, but Zinfandel Pearl has recovered well and gets away by 2 over Master Kilcoy. Southline, 2 away then Waratah Who, Ringo Rose and Juno Usko. Zinfandel Pearl from Southline, and Zinfandel Pearl will beat home Southline, Master Kilcoy, Juno Usko, Waratah Who and Ringo Rose. Time around 19:60. Number 1, the winner, Zinfandel Pearl, for Simon Kaminsky.
0: Well, didn't ping the lids, but showed good burn to rail up and dash to the lead well before the first turn. And Zinfandel Pearl takes it out for Simon Kaminsky. Southline covered a bit of ground, ran on nicely, and just got second in the photo ahead of Master Kilcoy. 1827, 1970 the time, 1192 the run home. 2¾ lengths by half a head, the winning margin, Zinfandel Pearl. Is the daughter of Fernando Bale, and Zinfandel Nikki has won 3 of 12 now, and that is her first win at Angle Park. Race number 8 coming up at Launceston, the Greyhounds as Pet Stake. They make the best pets, and a big hello, big shout out to my greyhound who's a pet called Ted. He's a big unit. He's lying on the lounge at the moment watching Sky Racing and probably saying, oh, I find this a lot easier. He used to race as Black Axe Bandit. Fernando Shoes of Pearl, just quietly. Number 1, Rupees Rocket. Duncan Selection is the odds-on favourite here. Number 1 at $1.75 in from $1.80. The 7, Don't Tell Tommy, $4 to $3.70. So the 1 and the 7 dominating. 1-2-7-5 from Duncan as we head to him for the 8th.
1: So they're being boxed.
4: last leg of the Daily Double and Quaddie, an invitation event for Greyhounds as Pets. Rupees Rocket off the inside, $1.75, your race favourite. Cameron Betts prepares, a winner here 2 starts ago, runner-up in Hobart. Last time out already. Racing. Rupees Rocket began fast. Look at the speed from Good Luck Babe out wide and Promises Made bursting through between them as they go through the first turn. Good Luck Babe found the rails. Promises Made is second, Rupees Rocket third, followed by Kisses for Ruby, Brooke Dean the inside, Don't Tell Tommy, and Stellar Shadows off the back. Good Luck Babe, a length in front, Rupees Rocket gives good chase, comes to the outside, they single out from the rest. It's Rupees Rocket running to the lead from Good Luck Babe, and the favourites in, Rupees Rocket by 2 over Good Luck Babe, and Don't Tell Tommy flashing home late. Brooke Dean behind those, in partnership with Promises Made, Stellar Shadows and Kisses for Ruby in that bunch. The time is good in 29.72. Rupees Rocket, number one. Cameron Betts, 240. 140's finished off best in the straight. Running down 8. Good Luck Babe at 440. Showing brilliant early speed. And Don't Tell Tommy, number 7, was finishing the race off well. But there'll be no third dividends. First section.
0: 187 and 2. Loves Lonnie. Had 11 starts on the track for 8 wins and 2 minors, the son of Aston Rupee and Don't Tell Lies. 1872, Rupee's Rocket the Fave, takes out the 8th from Launceston. Race number 9, Sandown, coming up next.

0: number eight. Yeah, 12 wins, 20 starts, and has never started here before. Been around in the a couple of the Million Dollar Chase Series races at Wagga. Two starts at Wagga Wagga for two wins. This very impressive son of Wow and Sandy's Hope. $1.25 to $1.10, number eight. 8412, the tips from James. Let's head to him for race nine at Sandown.
1: To be up on speed and very, very hard to hold out from there. They're about to begin the loading process over the 5:15. It's now $1.12 for How High. Coming to Sandown Park for the first time, it's probably not the easiest draw to handle, but there is

They're set to jump. Away and racing now. How high side out fast Moraine Kobe, and Indy's Charm's going to kick up near the inside. So the favourite had to work How High, but he now takes the lead from Indy's Charm, and they've skipped away. Three lengths third Moraine Kobe, and then Mr. Manfredi and Young Rufus back at the end. But How High, the last start.

0: past Moraine Coby and Mr. Manfredi back at the end. 29.46 for How High. Lights them up down the back straight. This is a greyhound going places. Now 7 wins on the bounce. That is a great stat in its own right. It gets the first win from Box 8, first go from Box 8. A son of Wow and Sandy's Hope. He had to work hard at the first corner. He's just got that class factor. He's just got Melbourne Cup written all over him. I know it's a long way from now, but what he's doing right now, he just looks...
1: Wow, just outstanding. Thanks. Yeah, did I say million-dollar chase? Yeah, Bidgee Cup winner at Wagga, Group 3. And How High? Well, first start at Sandown, 29.46. That's tremendous. Plenty of room out wide. Dash to the lead going around the first turn. And the son of Wow and Sandy's Hope is in the winner's circle again. Well done, Anthony Azzopardi, the winning trainer. Race number 11 up the straight at the Q is where we're heading once more. Fifth grade coming up. Antagonist number 5, Malcunio, is the tip from Anthony Jeffress. $4.80, third favourite at the moment. He's got it to beat the 3, Butternut Queen, which is the top elect. Then 4, Lucy Burrow at $10. And the second favourite, number 7, Flames Return at $2.90. 5, 3, 4, and 7. So number 3, the favourite, Butternut Queen, $2.70 into $2.20. The 7, Flames Return, $3.50 to $2.90. While the 5 antagonists, the tip, $6 into $4.80, so they're backing all 3. Now the greyhounds are just arriving at the boxes. We're going to run a little bit late. After this, we're going to take you to Tokyo for their 12th and final event. But in the meantime, in beautiful downtown Bris Vegas, the 11th at the Q, let's go to Anthony Jeffress.
2: Starting signal given here, race 11 for Garrard's Horse and Hound. This is the next of our fifth grade assignments. 2.15 just favourite is Butternut Queen, trained by Reg Hazelgrove. 2.70 about Flames Return for Chris Ridden. $5 antagonist. Gee, I think that looks good each way value. And then we go $11 for the 4, Lucy Burrow. I've tipped them 5, 3, 4, 7. $17, number 8, Lady Yo-Yo, certainly not the worst, prepared by Keith Bowen. Being called up now. Previous went the way of the odds-on favourite, Amazing Miley. We've got a black figures favourite now, 2.40, each of 2, in fact, the 3 and 7. 2.40. Firming the 7, drifting the 3, still $5 antagonist. Second line is moving up now, including Gold Star, Chanel, Lucy, Burrow, Definitive Miss, and Lady Yo-Yo. Our favourites are in the odd boxes, though. 3 and 7. Green light on. Butternut Queen 3. Flames Return in 7. Away. Beginning quickly, Butternut Queen goes up to the early lead for Velocity Yin. Up to third is Antagonist bursting through. Then comes Lucy Burrow down the outside. Lady Yo-Yo. Gold Star Chanel, but close to home. Butternut Queen's in front for Reggie Hazelgrove. Butternut Queen goes on and scores by a length on the line. Wide apart. Maybe out wide. Flames Return might get second ahead of Antagonist, but it is a photo. Fourth, that will go the way of Lady Yo-Yo from Velocity Yin. Well back in the field then would have been Gold Star Chanel, Definitive Miss, back at the tail.
1: Too good. What about the 7 flying out wide? Flames Return, but number 3, Butternut Queen's got it. 3, 7, 5 and 8 will be the numbers at the Q. 16.77 the time, 10 and 26 is the run home. And Reggie Hazelgrove training the winner, the daughter of Tommy Shelby and Gypsy Wild. Had been placed and placed and placed. I think placed probably 8 out of the past 10 and now has win 6 at start 43. First win at the Q, 3.758. Okay, Tokyo we go. Race number 12 on the card. Selections 8, 13, 3, 6. Number 8, the favourite, Hakens, to take it out. 8, 13, 3 and 6. Hakens, $2.60 into $2. Our team is with us as the brass band gets us to race 12.
3: Medicine. Letting us know that this race number 12 can truly begin to get underway. Weather is fine. Track is in good condition for our final race of the day. 1,600 meters, 13 runners in the field. All eyes are on Hikens. Hikens again coming off a victory last time out. 2 second place finishes before that.

number 13 of last starting. A second place finish last time out, but before that were five victories in a row. So the talent is there amongst this field. We'll just see where it shows up. Final runner in is the aforementioned Vlastati, being ridden by Mr. Fujita. Once Vlastati is in the gates, then we will be able to get underway here with race number 12, 1600 meters. 13 runners in the field. And they're off. Jumping start for Polytonality. Rest of the field out a little bit more smoothly. Baby Gate at the top right now, but being matched up by Vlastati. Vlastati and Baby Gate moving forward at the top, followed there by High Kens. Farther back is Pro Rock. Back of the pack here, Polytonality, who had that jump out of the gates as we hit that first turn. Heading up into the second turn, it's backstretch time. And it is Vlastati who continues to lead. Right now over High Kens. In second, three wide, in third is Pro Rock. Followed inside by Baby Gate. And outside runs Longing Time. Joining Longing Time is Jiben Farabent. Followed there by Ultimate Saga. Up on the outside goes Satano Empire. Back inside, Lovely Lucia. Behind, it's Nishino Secret, being trailed by Awesome Darer. Back behind, Winter Sun. And Polytonality still at the back of the pack.

of the pack. Vlastati inside, right to the outside. On the outside, I should say. Satono Empire as we head around that final turn. And now we're racing, heading for home. Vlastati continues to lead. Satono Empire chasing farther on the outside. Hykens. Vlastati. Here comes Hykens on the outside. And Satono Empire.

Right, Hikens gets in for the victory. Second victory in a row now for Hikens. Nice bit of running from Hikens here tonight to win the final race of the day.

0: now. We're about 30 seconds away from the ninth on the card. And Phil Stipping, 1475, with Radiant Ethics, the $1.90 favourite on top, from the four, Nitro on Fire, which is the $3.70 second favourite. So they're just passing the 450 metre boxes. We're getting a little bit closer to the running of this second last on the card, a fifth grade. 1475 from Phil. Radiant Ethics, the one for David Smith, $2 to $1.80, now $1.90. The four, Nitro on Fire, Joe McFadden, $3.50 to $3.70. Backyard Friends, number seven for Darryl Wilson, is $3.80 to $5. And as far as the others concerned, this Typhoon Lad, the five, is $11 into $9. And it's the kennel mate of the seven. At the boxes now, here's Phil for race nine.
1: Nine, so they should be called over very shortly for this ninth event, the on-track insider. And after hitting $1.80 at one point, Radiant Ethics is back out to $2.10 now, and Nitro on Fire for Joe McFadyen, who's only lightly raced, only had the two starts for a win and a placing. 3.70.

0: The five, 2 1/4 lengths got the better indeed. 7-1, 5-2 at Maitland. Okay, we're off to Angle Park for the 11th, second last there, sixth grade. Just a Babe for Kia Hurley, number 7, is a tip from Lachlan. It's the $2.50 second favourite. It's got it to beat the Top Elect, the 1, Velvet Legend, at $2.15. Then 2, Here Comes Rhea, $6.50. And 8, Bedeviled, at $6. 7-1, 2-8. Just a Babe, $2.30 to $2.50. It's been money for Bedeviled, the 8, $8.50 into 6, while Velvet Legend, the favourite, $2.30 into $2.15. So the best back late, the 1, ahead of the 8, number 7, just a little easy. And the 2, Here Comes Rhea, $5 to $6.50. They're at the boxes. We're on start time for the 11th at Angle Park. Here's Lachlan Stace.
1: Have a start. Race 11, 2:15. About number 1. Velvet Legend. Just a Babe, number 7. At 2:50 and 6:50, number 2. Here Comes Rhea, Bedeviled, number 8, at 6:50. That's the main quartet. Velvet Legend has won 3 of his last 5 starts, excuse me. Racing well. For Michael Taylor, they move up. This is race 11. Light on. Set for a start. Race number 11 over the 3:42. Racing. Velvet Legend was away well, is hunting up now, gets away by 2. Over Here Comes Rhea, Just a Babe. A length away then, Neon Blue with Bedeviled and Glassfall at the tail. Velvet Legend away by 2.5. Just a Babe is closing with Here Comes Rhea. Velvet Legend will hold on from a fast finishing Just a Babe. Here Comes Rhea, Bedeviled, tailed off then. We had Neon Blue with Glassfall. Time around 19:60. After race 11.
0: Thanks, Locke. 1, 7, 2, and 8. The numbers 19:67 was the time. 11:91 the run home. It's a personal best for the daughter of Mobile Legend and Rapid Ryko for Michael Taylor. She's a good young chaser. She's only had 18 starts and she's won 6 of them with 8 minors and 2 of 4 at Angle Park. Too good. A PB, 1967. Well, I'm about to vacate the studios. I hope you have good punting for the rest of the night and indeed the rest of the week. We're up to the 9th on the card, which is the second last from Launceston. And the odds on favourite Super Short at $1.25, tab fixed, is number 8, Otto Road. Duncan Dorner puts it on top from 4, Sunny, $5. 5, Rico Hulk, 10, and 1 Lacey Longstrider at 21. 8, 4, 5, and 1. Otto Road, $1.40 into 122. It's been short. The 4, 320 to 480. The 5, 850 out to $12. Let's go to Duncan for race number 9.
2: Enjoy the rest of your night, Dave. Race number 9 coming up here. Just the 5 to go. Round boxes 3 and 6 were originally vacant. And 7, Stylish Grace, a scratching. Otto Road, who draws box 8, is your $1.25 favourite. Currently $15 on the tote. I'm not sure if that'll hold up in the next few seconds. It's run 2 of 13. Placed in 1 of 4 when drawn boxes 6 to 8 in the past, but it's been runner-up. Last start in Hobart, third prior to that. First look at the Launceston track under race conditions and we'll start a short price favourite. Green lights on, race 9. For 3 steps on George. Racing. Otto Road was one of the last out. Sonny's got the speed to lead Highgate Digger. Now Otto Road rushing forward deeper out. Lacey Longstrider was over on the inside, and Rako Hulk to the back straight, and Sunny's dashed away. Sunny dashed out by five over Otto Road, and they're well clear. From Highgate Digger, Lacey Longstrider, Rako Hulk. I need my binoculars to see the leader from there. Sunny straightens the leader. Otto Road, the only danger if there is one. Sunny leading halfway down the straight, a length in front from Otto Road, and Sunny won it. A half length from the line over Otto Road.

Reader, Lacey Longstrider third from Reiko Hulk and Highgate Digger in 30 and 32. 30 and 32 for number four, Sunny. Top two got right away in the middle stages. Sunny at 381.40, Butch Deverell. Eight, Otto Road, who was one of the last out, but Mustard Speeds finished in second spot at a dollar. And they were a country mile clear over Lacey Longstrider back in third spot, but there'll be no third dividend. 4, 8, 1 and 7 in the... 4, 8, 1 and 5, I should...

So Sky Racing on board. Sonny getting the job done there at Launceston. Set up a huge lead and beat Otto Road with Lacey Longstrider a distant third. The two favourites drawing clear from the rest. Here at Sandown, race number 10, Sportsbet Heat 2. And Gold Tag's the favourite. He is a moderate beginner. He's been flying up the Hillsville straight. He went back to the circle, found trouble and finished off fourth behind Secret Joker. Cruzado off the inside's a slow beginner, so for Gold Tag to be able to win the race, he must clear Cruzado initially. You don't want to be getting caught behind too many of them. There is a bit of class in this. Boracay Bella's in great form, and she's got top line 600 metre form. Not top line, but very good, consistent form over the 600 metres. Morning is a greyhound that can accelerate and go to the rail, and Wizard Watson draws really well. He probably just peaks at the end of those 600s, but his mid-race move, if he's up on speed, it'll be a challenge to run him down. The Anthony Azzopardi kennel a dead set flying at the moment. I reckon they'd have wings on the outside of the shed. They're going that well. They are absolutely flying. So about to move in. This is the 10th of 11, one to go, the last at 27 past 10. Favourite here will be Gold Tag with Wizard Watson. Last look at the board. 210 for Gold Tag, 230 for Wizard Watson. First 50 is going to be really interesting here. And the field now loaded. So they're all in, set to jump now, race 10 of 11. Favourites in box two, Gold Tag, they're set to jump. Away and racing, he missed it, Gold Tag, and Wizard Watson was out very quickly from the outside, straight over the face of the field, and he's going to burn away early, out by three lengths, moving through to second morning, then Boracay Bella, Gold Tag to the outside. It's got a bit of a mountain to climb, though, to catch this tearaway leader, and Cruzado was left behind, but Wizard Watson is dead set flying, six lengths in front from Gold Tag and Morning. As they turn, Wizard Watson stole a mid-race march, Gold Tag thumping home late, but the Wizards home. Hawthorne are flying. So is Anthony Azzopardi. Wizard Watson by three lengths. Goes on to beat Gold Tag. Three lengths away third morning. And then a break to Boracay Bella and Cruzado. He couldn't go the splits that they are running up near the speed there. 29.33. That's why you don't...

550, then about the 5, Silverdale. 5, actually 6 into 550 into 5 for the red rug, Gold Star Grey. So I think it's got a really good chance off the red. Its best would certainly be good enough for a race like this. 650, then about the 2, Champagne Fizz, who's in a point and a half, $8 into 650, Champagne Fizz. $12, Kept Safe Memories of Roses, firm from $17. So plenty given a hope. In the end, I've settled on 8, 172.

still... Actually, we're right on start time now. This is the last on the main program, as I mentioned. There is our starting signal. Moving in, $2.70 out in box 8. That's Bellevue Aces. Last on the main program. 4.40 the 7, Miss Talk. $5 the Firma Gold Star Grace. Green light. Set for the 12th of an overall card of 14. And away, Bellevue Aces midfield away off the inside. Gold Star Grace goes forward with Memories of Rose. In between them then would have been Zabdon Blondie, 2 to timeline. And here's Bellevue Aces. Bellevue Aces swept up to 2 to timeline, goes on by. Bellevue Aces goes on and scores a neat length on the line to Gold Star Grace. Zabdon Blondie will be third, Memories of Rose likely fourth. Then behind them would have been Miss Talk, Never a Winning Hope from 2 to timeline. Champagne Fizz, and the last one in was Silverdale. Didn't live up to the betting support, seeing them all safely into the pen. 8-1-3.

distance, but they are about 200 metres away from the starting boxes, so we are going to run a couple of minutes late here before the running of the final event. Running late here for the last.

0: final event. The Guttleman's Wines of fifth grade, and probably the most wide open race of the evening here to close off the night. 3:20 the field. Dogs.com.au selection in this is Aussie Rattler, number 8, who has run 22.61 here in the past, which is the quickest PB of any of these runners. So over they go, 3:20 for both Lisa's Vogue and Aussie Rattler, and Girl Goes Zip at 3:70. They're the three prominent ones, 1 and 8 jointly ahead of 2. Second line coming in, just about set to go in the final event here from Maitland. On the outside, Aussie Rattler goes in, green light, set to go. Race 10, Maitland, ready. Racing, Lisa's Vogue away well, showing speed as Thrill Seeker. Lisa's Vogue, Girl Goes Zip is now pushing forward. Girl Goes Zip, led over Lisa's Vogue. Aussie Rattler made a run into third, followed by Thrill Seeker. Hectic Blue, Delicate Rose, Jillaby Jewel, Ali's Vogue is well back, coming to the bend. And the leader is Girl Goes Zip with a margin over Lisa's Vogue and Aussie Rattler. Girl Goes Zip in front. Aussie Rattler coming, didn't get there. Girl Goes Zip over Aussie Rattler and Lisa's Vogue. Next in was either Hectic Blue or Thrill Seeker. Well back was, as they crossed the line, Jillaby Jewel, Ali's Vogue, and it was one of the last ones in.
1: Up here in July. Here's the Grey Pikes Peak going forward, and the last one will be 12. Maratsona after number 1, Nomfia. And also 9, Dar es Salaam is also at the back as well. But those, I think, will be the final two here. Going forward now is Dar es Salaam. And that's it. They're lined up. Where's Maratsona? Going into stall one, being the last one. Then we'll be lined up. Field ready, Salon de Provence, they're off and racing. 2,000 metres the trip this time for a 3-year-old claimer with Tyra Soft, the one slowest away. Also towards the back, Anaheim early on, dropping in from a wide draw to track over, and he's accompanied by Dar es Salaam. Away well is the Grey Pikes Peak, who leads them through the first couple of 100 metres here, with company from Nymphaea towards the outside, red and white. And on the right in the purple and white, that's House of Tudor, also coming to sit fairly forward. La Menienne is racing towards the inside, red and grey, and they're the front four. Pale Jacket of Addiction down on the rail is just in front of the Yellow of Space Good. Green and white, three deep, is Mixed Force into the turn. The horse on the rail with the orange cap is Maratsona. As they go around that corner, Naturalist went quite wide on the outside, but is in front of Nuevo Quartz Anaheim, and then Dar es Salaam and the slow starting Tara Soft, who's at the rear of the field. Into the back straight they go, and they've got 1,000 metres to cover now, so going through halfway. And up front, it is Pikes Peak, who leads by about three parts of a length. House of Tudor sitting in second, has settled nicely on the outside. La Menienne back on the rail in third and disputing that spot in company with Nomfea. And the next wave of runners sees Space Good between horses with Mixed Force on the outside. And back on the inner is Addiction being tracked by Maratsona. Nuevo Quartz just in behind them now. And they've got further back Naturalist and also Anaheim still at the back. Dar es Salaam and Tara Soft yet to pass arrival. Top of the home straight, Pikes Peak is pressing on. House of Tudor sticking with him at the moment. Then in third place, we've got Nomfea, La Menienne, Addiction against the far rail in the pale jacket, while Space Good winding up down the outside and Naturalist in the clear, trying to get on terms right at the back of the field and eased off Mixed Force. Now to the final 200. House of Tudor has gone to the front from Pikes Peak. Addiction, Space Good, Anaheim with the yellow cap running on late down the outside, but House of Tudor going away to win and beat Addiction, Space Good, and then Anaheim just grabbing fourth from the pace setting Pikes Peak. A win for number 8, House of

Flair at 310, 370, number 4, Chaotic Boy, 460, number 2, Come to Party, $5, number 5, Osprey Kronos, $8, number 8, Joker's Queen, and $10 about the 7, Catch My Design. About to move up here for the last. We're back here tomorrow with 12 races. Murray Bridge on Wednesday with 9. Mount Gambier during the day Thursday. And then Thursday night here at Angle Park with 12 races. And we have the running of the Group 3 SA Derby and the Group 3 SA Oaks. Moving up. 320. Number 1, Vintage Flair. Our last favour of the night for Vagum Ros. Field of 6 move up well. A Greg 5 over the short course. Light on. We are set for a start. This is race 12. Away. Even line. Come to Party is showing pace. With Catch My Design moving up. Joker's Queen. Vintage Flair. Chaotic Boy. And Osprey Kronos up to the turn. The leader, Catch My Design. Around the outside, Joker's Queen. A gap then Vintage Flair. Catch My Design will edge clear. Over Joker's Queen. Vintage Flair. Osprey Kronos. Chaotic Boy. Come to Party. Time around 19 and 16. So a bit of value there in the last. We stand by for a number 7, Catch My Design for Sharon Gray in a time of 19.68. Beats home number 8, Joker's Queen. Paul Somerset, third number 1, Vintage Flair. Vagum Ros and fourth number 5, Osprey Kronos, Kevin Bewley. A length and a half by 2 and a quarter. Interim numbers.

vacant. The favourite is number 8, Neptune Fireball. Butch Deverell looking for a race-to-race double to end proceedings tonight. Neptune Fireball has won 2 out of the last 5 outings. It's $2.80 into $2.60. Did touch $2.40 earlier today. It's finished down the track the last couple, but hasn't had much luck by the same token. Zipping Emily, last start winner in Hobart, is $3.70 to $2.60. For Eileen Thomas, Nitro to go is $6. Can You Do It at $7 and Heartbreak Kid at $10. Just about set. Last of a night in Launceston. Hobart race tomorrow afternoon. Matty Robertson with the coverage there. They're racing in the last. Very even line out. Can You Do It? Deep Outs rushing forward. Neptune Fireball and Zipping Emily driving through on the inside. And we'll hold them out. Zipping Emily leads into the back. Highgate, Winston second with Nitro to Goey on the rails. Neptune Fireball three wide, followed by Can You Do It and Heartbreak Kid. Zipping Emily leads off the back. Three in front from Nitro to Goey. Neptune Fireball, Highgate, Winston and Can You Do It in the straight. Zipping Emily in front. Nitro to Goey finishing off. Hartle on the inside. Oh, Bob of the Head. Photo finish. Nitro to Goey's lunged at Zipping Emily and it's tight. Can You Do It? Neptune Fireball behind those from Heartbreak Kid and Highgate, Winston in 30 and 35. Photo on the last. Zipping Emily has led everywhere, but right on the line. Nitro to Goey, who got thrill on the inside, has put in one late lunge, and it's a photo finish to the last. Can You Do It? It'll be back in third placing in a time of 30 and 35 after splits of 5.25 and 18.01. Judging staff having a look at the computer screen to separate Zipping Emily and the fast finishing Nitro to Goey. So 5.25, 18.01 and 30 and 35, the provisional time. We're standing by for official placings. Zipping Emily prepared by Eileen Thomas, by Zipping Curios from Zipping Virginia, and Ford Nitro to Goey by Hardstyle Rico from Nitro Grace, and has got up number 4.

Peaky Warlock. Market suggests it is 155 into $1.40. The punters are hoping I'm right. Two to Bam Bam goes five out to $6 late, and then the two is the other one in singles. She's a Kiwi was much shorter during the day. Was around the $5 mark at one stage after getting early support, but that's dried up and it's out all the way to $9. $6.50 now, two to Bam Bam, $1.40 Peaky Warlock. $12, number six, Crimson Warrior, who's $9 out, and I think it's got an each-way chance, Crimson Warrior, but you'd think Peaky Warlock might have a bit too much pace for them. None of these are going to go $16.49, so if we could reproduce that effort from earlier in the year, mind you, that was 7 months ago, or near enough to 7 months ago, but it's expected to race well. It appreciates a wide draw on most occasions, and is a very strong type. It's been racing over the 500 and 600 Peaky Warlock. That's probably the only risk, the drop back in distance of what has mainly been going over recently. It was a good winner first up, after a couple of months off. It's $1.33 from box eight. Peaky Warlock standing by, ready now. Away, Peaky Warlock away safely. Got a little bump from two to Longevity after the start, and that sees it settle back about three off the leader, which is She's a Kiwi. As expected, goes to the lead. You tell her to second. Now She's a Kiwi got to the lead up to third, two to Longevity, and here's Peaky Warlock. Too big, too strong, Peaky Warlock. A length and a half, make it a length and three quarters, drawing away from She's a Kiwi, who was bold. Two to Longevity runs third, fourth goes to Cyclone Ranger. By them, You Tell Her, Crimson Warrior, two to Bam Bam Tired, and Dad's Vision at the tail. 8273

he has stepped in two of his last three. So I don't know if that's a worry for the punters on him tonight. He's $1.80. We'll see how he steps off the inside. $2.90 Viking Ruler. If Devil's Sympathy does make a mistake at box rise, Viking Ruler might be there to pounce. There's been support around for Pepper Pie, who is a strong chaser. She's a winner over the 5.95 three starts ago and only beaten a length and a half to Boracay Ballot two starts back. You couldn't have her leading the race, but if the inside two did happen to come together, you get the feeling she's got the measure of Jones Gems. So at 4.40, she's been given a chance. But Box Rise will be telling here, Devil's Sympathy, if he can step well and use that draw and hold out Viking Ruler, he'll probably be too good for them. If he does miss the kick, which is a big chance of happening with him, he might open the door for Viking Ruler. He's not the most reliable away, but he has been pretty good his last couple of starts. Starting signal now, they're getting set for the last of 11, just a field of four to round out the night. And a race in two to an extent in the market, the 1v2. Pepper Pie is a couple of points away at $4.40. They're set to go, the last of 11. Green light on for race 11, lucky last. They're set. And they're racing. Devil's Sympathy did miss the kick off the inside. So straight to the lead early goes Viking Ruler. Out by three to Devil's Sympathy, who gives chase. About three away, Pepper Pie. And Jones Gem at the end. But Viking Ruler pinched a break into the back. Led by three over Devil's Sympathy, who closes in. Five to Pepper Pie. And Jones Gem at the end. So Viking Ruler first go back at 500. Pressed by Devil's Sympathy. Running on between them. Pepper Pie's the one. The roughie at about 5-1 in the small field's going to run them down. Pepper Pie takes the split and draws clear. One at three quarters, Devil's Sympathy. Third, Viking Ruler. And last in, Jones Gem, 29.93 for Pepper Pie. Has come.

Race 2 on the horizon from Beaumont de Lomagne coming up now. This race is a mounted trot for 6 to 11-year-olds. We've not won €305,000. 12 runners lining up. Favourite is 2.7, and that is a number 11. Gard has drifted from 1.7 this morning with 3.9 for number 2, Jupiter Blanchette. 9.6, number 10, Hugo Ocaña. 9.7, number 4, Ier Encore. 10 for number 2, Janeiro Turgo. 12, number 12, Imperial Coglé. And 18 bar those. Field about to be called out here then at Beaumont. And they jump away. Racing at Beaumont de Lomagne with one of them galloping almost straight away, leaving the start. That's 5, Idole de Belève, who has galloped right away. Right at the start, Janeiro Turgo, number 2 towards the far side. 3, Kiko de Vignac down the middle, and out wider on the track also. Going forward, looks to be 7, Jupiter Planchette. They're followed in 4th place by 4, Ier Encore, and 6 on the inside of those, Imhotep Bourrois with 1, Kiop Begonia. Next is 11, Garde, 2 lengths in advance of 12, Imperial Coglé, with 10, Hugo Ocaña, length and a half in advance of 8, Instant Grave,

And Anson Grave is well clear of the one at the back in pink there. That's Golo Conte, number 9. 5 was disqualified, Idol Debelev at the start as they race down the back straight for the first time. And it's Jupiter Planchette who has the lead by 2. Over Kiko Duvignac in second. Closing in a little is Ier Encore into third around the outside then of Janeiro Turgo, who's in fourth place. A length and a half in fifth to Kiop Begonia, tracked by Garde and Imhotep Bouwaar. And then came Ampariol Coglet, who's just in front of Hugo Acogna. And then next is Anson Grave, who's at the back of the field. Racing on towards the top now of the home straight. And going through the halfway point of this mounted trot, and Jupiter Planchette continues to lead from Kiko Duvignac. On the outside, Ier Encore getting closer now, and Janeiro Turgo's in fourth place, Kiop Begonia 5. Garde is now in sixth place, half a length in advance of Imhotep Bouwaar, who's down on the pegs. Yellow and blue colours of Ampariol Coglet, Hugo Acogna, and then came Anson Grave. Golo Conte is tailed off at the back of the field as they race on down the far side for the final time. 800 metres then to go, and up front Jupiter Planchette still moving well, has controlled things so far and has gone clear by 5 lengths now. Janeiro Turgo into second position, Kiko Duvignac in third. Back in the field, 1 Kiop Begonia has galloped going down the back straight as they head in towards the far turn. Jupiter Planchette from Janeiro Turgo. Garde now on the move into third on the outside. Then in fourth is Ampariol Coglet. Kiko Duvignac's going backwards. Anson Grave trying to make ground from the back in orange and white. Coming to the top of the home straight, Jupiter Planchette has been up there throughout. Might just be beginning to plateau somewhat as Garde moves up towards the outside. Then behind them, Janeiro Turgo still finishing fast. Anson Grave with the orange cap, and then Hugo Acogna to the inner. Jupiter Planchette found a bit extra when pressed by Garde, and Anson Grave into third. Jupiter Planchette from Garde on the near side. Jupiter Planchette held on to make all from Garde. Back in third place was Anson Grave, and Ampariol Coglet was fourth. So a win there at Beaumont de Lomagne for horse number 7, Jupiter Planchette, who'd been runner-up at Mellet Dumas and Vibré during the summer and has stayed on to defeat 11 in second, Garde, third was 8, Anson Grave, and fourth was 12, Ampariol Coglet. 7-11, 8-12.

White stars for the Ambrose Racing Club. David Probert in the saddle for Hugo Palmer. And last horse out is number 11, Kiani King for PCJ Dalby and RD Schuster. The pink colours worn by Safi Osborne for trainer Huey Morrison. Marsh Benham and Newfangled, along with Kiani King and Open Market, are 4-1 co-favourites of 3, with Mertoon priced at 9-2. 8-1 for Crafty Blue, 14's Rebenska with Phantom Watch and Knowledge, 20's Amused and Virtue Patience, 22-1 and bigger, bar those. So Marsh Benham, Newfangled and Kiani King, 4-1 co-favourites, an open-looking race. The official going today, good to soft, good in places. Enjoy your afternoon. 8 races to find the winner of, and the first opportunity. Now have around about 3.5 minutes left for a bet on our first. Have a great afternoon.

14. It is a Masters 5 to conclude our meeting tonight. Now, if I'm not mistaken, this is a big firm of this favourite blocker, Tiger. I'm sure it was Black Figures this morning when I did the tips. Just don't have my tab app open at the moment, but anyway, it's $1.50 to $1.28 late. That much I can tell you. It's been back to the exclusion of virtually all others. End of era is $4.40, and then we go out to $15 for the six. Shimmering Light, $18 for the two. New Beginning. Blocker Tiger certainly looks the class runner in a race such as this. Yet to start over the straight 300 here, but does have good overall form, including a second over the 350 and a good grade 5 behind Man on Fire. Was odds on favourite on that occasion, but it does have 18 wins from 85. There's our starting signal, 128. Blocker Tiger, now 130. Our Son of Flying Ricardo and Cake is nice. They're coming up quickly, $1.30 off the red rug. Yeah, I didn't imagine it. $2 into $1.30, Blocker Tiger. Good luck if you're investing the Get Out Stakes. Blocker Tiger, trained by Stephen Erie for the Tiger Cake Syndicate. Seeing if you can send the punters home a winner. End of era, into $4 late. Then we go $16, Shimmering Light. 1, 3, 2, 6 selections. They're all trapped for the final event. Green light on, Blocker Tiger. Long odds on, 130 in the red. Away, Blocker began quickly. Took a little slip coming out onto the track, but is going to lead up from end of era. Big guns are 1-2, New Beginning to third. Down the outside, Malitz in company there with Hardly Easy. Carrie McPlease getting to the lead. End of era, close to home. Blocker Tiger off the canvas. Good win, the big fella. Blocker Tiger, the Son of Flying Ricardo, gets over Neary by a length to end of era, who had its chance. A half away in third is Malitz. Carry Me Please, or clock in fourth for your first fours. New Beginning in behind.

0: Then we're hardly easy. Last two in Shimmering Light and Tiny Bit Spoilt will be the last one home on our 14-event bumper program on a Monday night from the Q Straight. Punters are happy.
1: So Amused Rebenska and Knowledge are in. They're about to be joined by Crafty Blue and Squiffy. Crafty Blue manoeuvred forward for Sean Levy. Crafty Blue goes in, so four of the 12 runners are in the stalls. Squiffy and Virtue Patience both moving forward together. Virtue Patience into stall three. Squiffy going into the outside stall, stall 13. Old Marsh Benham goes in. Squiffy's still waiting. Phantom Watch takes the place in the stalls as well. So we're well over the halfway stage loading now. Squiffy still waiting. Moving forward is Kiani King. So last three, Mertoon, Newfangled and Maria da Silva. The last trio to move forward here. Mertoon and Newfangled are both in. Last one will be Maria da Silva. Last one forward is Maria da Silva. And they're off. First race of the day. Marsh Benham jumps away just about on terms towards the back as Knowledge presses forward. Maria da Silva's taking a handy position. Newfangled just chased along behind the speed as racing keenly. Kiani King takes on Knowledge in the early strides and they're going a decent gallop. New Rybenska races on the inside of Maria da Silva, Amused is three wide. Mertoon poking up on the inside of Newfangle, just worse than midfield for the likes of Phantom Watch, who is on the inner of Squiffy. Towards the back early on, Virtue Patience in company as well with Crafty Blue, and Marsh Benham is last of all. So Knowledge has got the lead, but is rather fired up on the front end and leads by a good five lengths. Striding on now from Kiani King in second. Racing in third is Rybenska, Maria da Silva, Mertoon in the white bridle on the inside of Newfangled, who races in midfield with Amused. Phantom Watch comes next, just ahead of the nudged along Squiffy, Virtue Patience, and still towards the back, Crafty Blue and Old Marsh Benham. So they're making their way up the straight. Knowledge, Jack Mitchell just trying to fill the tank, leads by two lengths from Kiani King in second. Rybenska closes stylishly, Maria da Silva and Mertoon still travels strongly just behind the leaders. Newfangled pulls towards the centre, Amused is being ridden, then Phantom Watch behind those Virtue Patience, just over a quarter of a mile to go. Knowledge with being produced to challenge Rybenska. Maria da Silva off the break is running a good race. Newfangled down the outside. Mertoon switches for a bit of room. Marsh Benham staying on late in the day. But Maria da Silva, Mertoon, Newfangled are the three at the moment in company with Rybenska. Crafty Blue from a long way back. It is Mertoon who's got to a narrow lead from Maria da Silva. Phantom Watch continues to stay on strongly in the closing stages with Newfangled. But it's Mertoon who's going to last home. Mertoon beat Phantom Watch, Newfangled, Maria da Silva, Crafty Blue, Rybenska and Marsh Benham.

Still loading up now at Salon de Provence. The final race on the card here is a listed race, which is for three-year-old over 2,000 metres. It's the La Coupe de Marseille. Favourite is at 2.7 number 6 Zambezi, with 3.4 number 2 Gentleman Like, 5.9 number 5 Wiki, and 9.5 number 3 Kakani, 15 for 4 Lever de Rideau, 16 for 8 Bright Million 1 Saint Martin, and 18 for number 9 Rosen Insul. Number 3 Cosmic Boy doesn't go. Zambezi the favourite, who's managed to win just once in 10 starts so far, but was a good second in the Arcana three-year-old race last time out at Deauville over this 2,000 metre trip, and was also placed in the Premio Parioli, that's the Italian 2,000 guineas earlier on in the year, listed place as well at Saint-Cloud. So he's been running well without winning Zambezi. Gentleman Like managed to win 3 of 7 races, most recently a Class 1 listed race at Lyon. Was down the field in that Arcana race as well last time. Here we go then, over at Salon de Provence, the final race underway. 2,000 metres they're covering for this listed La Coupe de Marseille, and away well towards the far side is Rosen Insul in the green and white colours, with Zambezi towards the outer in the yellow and dark blue stripes, followed in third by Gentleman Like towards the inside. And then we've got Bright Millie with the yellow sleeves and cap in fourth. 2.5 lengths back in fifth to Wiki. And then towards the back we've got Carcani, who's ahead of Lever de Rideau. And last of all is Saint Martin, as the runners embark upon a complete circuit of Salon de Provence. And it is Rosen Insul who leads by just over a length. Zambezi in second position, Gentleman Like in third, as the lead is just a little bit awkward there, cocked his jaw for a stride or two going around that corner. Back in fourth place is Zambezi, Bright Millie behind Zambezi, and then we have Carcani ahead of Wiki, Lever de Rideau and Saint Martin still at the rear duo as they head down the far side of the course. Not much change in the order then, and moving through halfway. And up front, Rosen Insul, having led from the start, is showing ahead by 3/4 of a length. Zambezi under Alexis Pouchin, never too far away on the outside in second into that turn. Gentleman Likes had a nice run through on the rail in third, covered by Bright Millie in four. Little bit of ground from Carcani being made up into fifth place past Wiki. And then towards the rear of the field, there's just having to be eased quickly there. Rosen Insul going around that turn and didn't do any favours to one or two of them in behind, but it's left Zambezi in front and has decided to kick for home from Bright Millie. Gentleman Like picking up well between that pair. Wiki's also motoring down the outside as well, and it's now Wiki and Gentleman Like who go on. Zambezi only third inside the final 150. Wiki with a narrow lead here from Gentleman Like on the far side, half a length between the two, and now it's up to a length and a half. Wiki wins going away from Gentleman Like. Zambezi was third and Lever de Rideau finished in fourth. So in for number 5, Wiki, Stéphane Pasquier riding for Christophe Furland. And has managed to deny in second 2 Gentlemen Like, 3rd 6 Zambezi, 4th was 4 Lever de Rideau at Salon de Provence.

Fairlawn Skipper won at Cartmel in July and actually won at Newton Abbot 7 days ago, last Monday. And

0: Number three is Parkama, which is trained by Sam Drinkwater and ridden Imogen Mathia. Parkama won at Stratford last time out, and was second before that win at Stratford, but going for back-to-back wins after winning at Stratford last time. So those are the three runners for the first race. The post time is 2 o'clock.
1: Testing 1, 2.

Flag is down, the tape is back, and they are off and racing for the Roxy Fett Sports Lounge for private hire. Handicap hurdle race, easy for me to say, as they make their way to the first of the 13 flights of hurdles over the 3 miles and just over 3 furlongs. So it's going to take some getting. And it's Parry Karma, the recent Stratford winner, in the hands of Imogen Mathias. You look, it's a hefty weight concession from the other two here, who leads them over the first to, in second position, Paddy DePole, and Fairlawn Skipper, who is third. So they've taken the one flight of hurdles that they jump over on that part of the course on this circuit, and they head up the hill towards the side of the track. And it's Parry Karma by about 2.5 to 3 lengths to Paddy DePole, one of two Paul Nicholls runners to be sent up from Ditcheat today. And in third and last position at the moment is Fairlawn Skipper, who won at Newton Abbott last time out. Can't get much further away from Sedgefield in England than that, as they make their way towards the first of the two flights of hurdles in the home straight. Parry Karma pops over it well. Paddy DePole in second, and Fairlawn Skipper in third. No great gallop here, 30 miles an hour, but then again, there are still well over two circuits to go. Parry Karma's taking a bit of a holdout in front in the headgear. Imogen Mathias gets on well with this horse, though, as was evidenced at Stratford last time out, and leads over that one to Paddy the Pole in second, and Fairlawn Skipper, who's in third. Heading past us then with two more full circuits to get round, 10 flights of hurdles to jump, and it's Parry Karma who continues to hold the call here by a couple of lengths. Paddy DePole just trying to sneak up the inside there, and Parry Karma just leaving the rail vacant. Paddy DePole tried to get up the inner, but in the end thought better of it, and Fairlawn Skipper is at the back of the field, heading on down towards the flight that takes them away from the grandstand. It's Parry Karma in those grey colours. Jumped that one well. Paddy DePole in second. Freddie Keithley aboard. And then in third spot is Fairlawn Skipper. So they're making their way at an even steadier gallop now towards their point of departure. And there are two flights of hurdles to jump over on the far side of the track. It's Parry Karma who leads to, in second position, Paddy DePole. And the third horse over was Fairlawn Skipper. So it's Parry Karma just extending on a little bit again, but still at a very easy tempo. In second position, Paddy DePole is about 3 lengths down in second, winner of 4 of his 17 races. And Fairlawn Skipper continues at the back of the field. Another long traveller from down there in Wales, Haverford West, from the Bowen stable, as they all take that flight of hurdles safely and make the trek towards a little climb at the end of the back straight. Just drifting out a little bit, Parry Karma. Imogen Mathias happy, though, to have this horse in the position he is, or she is, I should say. And she's just extended the advantage, spin it back a circuit, and she was about 3 lengths clear. She's now 6 or 7 lengths clear as they make the turn. Paddy DePole in second. Fairlawn Skipper in third. They're a bit more spread out than they were, going a little bit quicker, but not exactly got the foot to the floor yet as they take that one. Second last in a circuit's time. And it's Parry Karma that leads. Paddy DePole in second. Just a little look round from Freddie Keithley there. And Fairlawn Skipper and Shane Fenlon in third. So in single file, they come towards what will be the final flight in a circuit's time. And it's Parry Karma, who's yet to be headed. Pops over that one well. Paddy DePole now just back to within about 3 lengths in second. And in third and last spot, as he has been throughout, Fairlawn Skipper. So be safe to say not a huge amount has changed in this race as they come towards the final circuit in the Roxy Fett Sports Lounge for Private Hire Handicap Hurdle. I managed to get the title out correctly this time, as they head towards the fifth last flight.

Still with a circuit to go, though. And it's Parikama. Paddy DePaul just getting a little bit closer now for Freddie Keithley on the outside in second, and Fairlawn Skipper still in third spot in the predominantly red jacket as they come to this one. Parikama jumped it well. Paddy DePaul just slightly clumsy. He got nudged along for a couple of strides after leaving the flight of hurdles. Fairlawn Skipper now just closes to within a length and a half of Paddy DePaul. It's Parikama, who's enjoyed a nice time of things out in front, hasn't really been pestered at all as they come to the fourth last. Parikama saw a good stride, jumped it well. Paddy DePaul in second, Fairlawn Skipper is in third. She's taking a look over her shoulder now, Imogen Mathias. Like I said, getting a nice chunky weight concession from the other two here, just over a stone when claims are taken into account. And it's Parikama by a couple of lengths. To Paddy DePaul in second, Fairlawn Skipper still in third position and about four lengths down. Feelers getting a little bit closer together as they come to this one, the third last. Parikama jumped it well. Paddy DePaul once again nudged along by Freddie Keithley in second. Now towards the outside, Fairlawn Skipper tries to get a little bit closer. But it's Parikama that still leads as they make the climb over on the far side for the final time. The other two just getting a little bit closer to the long-time leader. But Parikama still goes on by a couple of lengths to Paddy DePaul in second.

choose between all three of them, although Parikalma is now appearing to retreat down to Paddy DePoel, just a Fairlawn skipper who's battling hard towards the left. Parikalma's now a couple of lengths down in third as the sprint is kicked in as they come down the hill. Paddy DePoel, the red and yellow colours towards the right, the yellow and the red and yellow of Fairlawn skipper towards the left as they make their way towards the final flight now. Paddy DePoel jumps it well. Fairlawn skipper in second. Parikalma is persevering in third. They're inside the final furlong now, and it's Paddy DePoel who leads by a couple of lengths. Parikalma's trying to battle back, as is Fairlawn skipper. Paddy DePoel out in front, getting a little bit tired, needs the line. Fairlawn skipper having another crack, but Paddy DePoel won it. Fairlawn skipper finished in second. Parikalma was third.

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Fine bubble technology, as we're about to get Hannon Day underway on the maiden trot. Thoughts away well with KD Corona. Alligator L's the only one to make a mistake in the early stages. So second thoughts on to the early lead with two circuits left to make. The race favourite Yukon Hill will find the back of the leader and find an early trail, and there's two lengths away to KD Corona. There's three lengths away to Way Cooler, followed through a length and a half away by Looks Like a Gangster, then Rocky in Paradise, and tailed off and completely out of play here is Alligator Al as they work their way towards the back, where Second Thoughts leads the way, and it's a pretty comfortable lead as well by two lengths on the trailing Yukon Hill. KD Corona third. There's two lengths away to Way Cooler, two and a half away to Looks Like a Gangster. There's a further three away to Rocky in Paradise, and tailed off and out of play is Alligator Al. So it is Second Thoughts. There are no changes to the order. They find single file order as they work their way towards the end of the back straight. Second Thoughts leading the way by a length and a half over the trailing Yukon Hill. Here's a move from Way Cooler, who's starting to head forward away from the inside. Now back to fourth is KD Corona as Way Cooler's about to trot to the top. There's two lengths away beyond midfield to Looks Like a Gangster, then Rocky in Paradise, and this will be the last call for Alligator Al. He is well and truly out of play as Way Cooler found a pretty comfortable mid-race lead here and now sets them up by a length and a half on the now trailing Second Thoughts. Yukon Hill, the favourite, races third in front of KD Corona. Second to last of the chances Looks Like a Gangster, and last is Rocky in Paradise as they work down in front of us with just over a circuit left to make, where Way Cooler leads the way by a length and a half on Second Thoughts, who will be awaiting use of the Real Radio 104 FM passing lane in just under a circuit's time. Racing third, and she's done no work, the favourite Yukon Hill. She's had a beautiful trip in front of KD Corona. Second to last of the chances Looks Like a Gangster, and last of all is Rocky in Paradise as they exit the home straight. We've got just over 1,000 left to make. And out in front, it's Way Cooler leading Second Thoughts. The race favourite about to ease away from the inside here, Yukon Hill. And now faces the breeze, and that'll give 1-1 cover to KD Corona in front of Looks Like a Gangster and Rocky in Paradise. He's back at the tail end of the field as they work towards the 800 metres. Way Cooler leads by a sulky's length. Yukon Hill now gets to the leader's wheel, and Second Thoughts travels well, waits for the passing lane. 1-1 for KD Corona, then Looks Like a Gangster and Rocky in Paradise is being put to the as well as they're about to work inside the 600 metres. Way Cooler leads the way, trots boldly out in front. Lead margin just over a length on Yukon Hill, the favourite, who's at the leader's wheel, but the leader travels pretty well here. So does Second Thoughts in the trail. KD Corona fourth, and two and a half away to Looks Like a Gangster as they trot inside the 400 metres. It's Way Cooler now by half a length on Yukon Hill. KD Corona about to pop three wide, and Second Thoughts sweating the inside run, but it's Way Cooler brings them inside the 250. Lead Second Thoughts. Yukon Hill's not getting there. KD Corona being brought to the outside. It's Way Cooler by two on Second Thoughts, and out wider KD Corona making ground, but it's Way Cooler in the first, and Way Cooler gets the first on Hannon Day. Beat Second Thoughts third, and KD Corona fourth. Oh, is either Yukon Hill or Looks Like a Gangster who made that interesting. They got away on Rocky in Paradise, and Alligator L will be last.

It's about to do so now, so El Drago will find her back. 50 metres or so from letting them go. All eyes on the inside. Artie's Memphis. Green light on. EH Ball ATM Mobile away. Ooh, getting it wrong early. Captain Christina settled down, but she's last by five or six. Artie's Memphis leading the way in the early stages. Beating it up in the early stages today is Destiny's Angel. And she's going to race forward and find the lead here off Artie's Memphis. Atomic third and parked. And Eloise is now three back the inside. 1-1 for Rally Rose has been followed through by El Drago, who covers up Dragon Ball, saving runs.

And Atomic might be able to find the lead here. Just wants to knock off a little bit. Second, and the favourite, Artie's Memphis. Ooh, now three back the inside. It might need an inch of luck. Up parked and facing the breeze is Ellie Rose. El Drago rides the 1-1 in a beautiful spot, followed through by Laura Lee, who covers up that inside runner. That is Eloise. BK Sky, the outside Dragon Ball, and there's now three away to Captain Christina. As Atomic is about to bring them inside the 1,000, El Drago's up for a good old look the outside here, and the speed gets clapped on as they go on it out front. There's two lengths away to the trailing Destiny's Angel, and remaining parked is Eloise as El Drago's trying to find the top here, but Atomic doesn't want a bar of handing. Next along the inside is Artie's Memphis, who's going to need an inch of luck. 1-1 Laura Lee. Next along the inside is Eloise, covered up by BK Sky Dragon Ball. And last of all, with 600 metres left to go, is Captain Christina. So Atomic didn't want a hand. El Drago now up on the outside parked, and Laura Lee three wide on those. Destiny's Angel sweating the use of the Real Radio 104 FM passing lane, and Ellie Rose in between runners. Artie's Memphis, oh, got away from the inside, the favourite, now three wide with cover. Running up and behind them, trying to follow the favourite everywhere, is Eloise. Is El Drago put Atomic to the sword on the turn? Ellie Rose is there. Artie's Memphis coming to the outside. Destiny's Angel coming wider. It's El Drago by three. Artie's Memphis starting to give chase. El Drago and Artie's Memphis, the two. Artie's Memphis, the outside of El Drago. Ooh, it was a niggly, niggly watch, but in the end, the favourite too good. Artie's Memphis beats home El Drago. Third and was Eloise, and a nice run from her as well. Destiny's Angel had no luck in fourth. Then Ellie Rose, Dragon Ball, Laura Lee, Atomic, BK Sky, and Captain Christina, after the early indiscretion, will be the last of them home.

as our starter has them and releases them. They are all down and trotting in the early stages, with the exception now of What's Up the Hill, who's off stride, and Brianna up front has now made a mistake as well. Early speed okay here as Avros Majesty's racing forward to find the lead. Holly Highland is off stride. That's unusual for her. Through to second, the inside is Majestic Me and Mums DeWitch forced to face the breeze in the early stages. There's cover coming though. Makani improving three wide. Currently in the 1-1 is Katie Grin. Senior Constable Liz is next the inside. Midfield for the next one in turn. That's Don't Look Kobe. There's two lengths away to Aradine. Similar margin to King's Choice, who's along the inside of Franco Light. There's four away to Gina's Gift. A further four or five away to Holly Highlander. Further five away to Brianna. And tailed off and out of play is What's Up the Hill. So Avros Majesty leads the way. McCarney about to find the chair, and that'll give Mums DeWitch the first piece of cover for the race. And in the trail is Majestic Me. Three back the inside is Senior Constable Liz. McCarney up for a look at the lead here. Katie Grins has had a nice little trip in transit, followed through by Don't Look Kobe, Aradine around King's Choice. You might need a bit of luck from there. Franco Light next the outside, Gina's Gift around the outside of Holly Highlander, and there's six or seven away to Brianna, and tailed off and out of play now with another gallop is What's Up the Hill, as Avros Majesty brings him inside the final 1,000 metres and leads the way by one length. McCarney parked to the outside of this leader, and in the trail is Majestic Me, will be awaiting use of the Real Radio 104 FM passing lane. 1-1 for Mums DeWitch inside the 800 metres. Senior Constable Liz next along the inside. Katie Grins the running line, followed through by Don't Look Kobe around King's Choice. Franco Light trying to improve three wide around horses. Gina's Gift quickly onto the back of that. Aradina's back, and Holly Highlander is at the tail end of the field. As they work off the back, we're inside the 500 metres. Avros Majesty now being eyeballed by McCarney, who pulls a bit of pressure into the race. 1-1 Mums DeWitch. Majestic Me sweating the passing lane. Katie Grins yet to peel, does so now. Then Senior Constable Liz, who's been put to pressure. Don't Look Kobe follows Katie Grins into the race as Avros Majesty and McCarney bring them to the turn inside the 300 metres. Mums DeWitch, Katie Grins being brought to the outside, then Majestic Me and Don't Look Kobe the inner. It's McCarney in front of Mums DeWitch and Katie Grins. McCarney in front of Mums DeWitch, Katie Grins. Aradine late on the scene. It's McCarney in front of

of Mums DeWitch and McCarney. Oh, too good. Beats home Mums DeWitch. Katie Grins, then Aradine. And behind those, we had Don't Look Kobe, Franco Light, Majestic Me, Avros Majesty, King's Choice, Holly Highlander. And behind them, Senior Constable is Gina's Gift. And Brianna and What's Up the Hill, both making errors on the run. And they will be the last couple home. McCarney.

Towards the outside is Stablebank, the Visionary, the inside, Fantabulous in two. As we get to dispatch point, 2,000 metres, the journey, green light on EH Ball, ATM Mobile away. The Visionary showing the speed to race forward today. Fantabulous will get over and find the back of the Visionary in the early stages and Tour Party. Just being sent forward now and he will find himself in third in the early stages. There's three lengths away to Captain's Legacy. There's a length and a half away to Patriot, who's just been given time to find his feet in the early stages. And back last of all is our Hercules. So it is the Visionary who brings him towards the home turn with just over a circuit left to make Tour Party. He's ambling up the outside now, the short-priced favourite, and he's about to find the top. Third is Fantabulous, and there's 2.5 lengths away to Captain's Legacy, a similar margin to Patriot. The third favourite is second to last, and back last of all is our Hercules. So it is Tour Party. The $1.04 favourite, he's now been able to mosey on and find the top, and he leads the way over the Visionary Fantabulous. Captain's Legacy third last, Patriot second last with a circuit left to make, and last of all is our Hercules. So there's no excuses for Tour Party. He gets a really cushy lead now. He's found the lead. And he brings them inside the 1,100 metres by a length and a half on the Visionary. There's two lengths away to Fantabulous, a further two lengths away to Captain's Legacy, a similar margin to the patiently handled Patriot, and last of all is our Hercules. So Tour Party brings them inside the 850 metres, and there's no contest at all. He leads the way a length and a half on the Visionary. Here's Patriot being sent forward quickly. Gets around the outside of Fantabulous, 1-1 our Hercules, and Captain's Legacy is now last of all. 6:50 left to go, Tour Party. The hot favourite, he brings them off the back and leads the way. Patriot now to the leader's wheel, and the Visionary will be awaiting use of the Real Radio 104 FM passing lane. 1-1 for our Hercules around Fantabulous, and Captain's Legacy is last of all, but it's Tour Party, oh, and he travels peaches and cream to the turn. He leads the way by two on Patriot, the Visionary, Fantabulous, our Hercules, it's Tour Party, bringing them to the 250, the Visionary gets the passing lane, in behind those we've got Patriot still whacking away, and then Fantabulous, but it's Tour Party, oh, he starts to extend away and hard out as well, it's not much of a party, he's the only one in the photo, Tour Party too good, second over the Visionary, Patriot third and fourth in Fantabulous, they got right away on Captain's Legacy and our Hercules.

Fire City and your ride dial. So our starter has them. Group 3, Jasmine's Gift is away. And in the early stages, the only mistake maker is Empire City, but she's very quickly settled, but she's tailed off by 5 or 6. As Joni Baby's made a good beginning to race forward, Penelope Lane's made a good beginning as well, and Four Wise Woman slots over to third. Cracker Looker improves underneath of horses, underneath of Atlantic City, and Have a Little Faith is 3 wide on those improving. Next along the inside is, she's made a good beginning off her mark, is Princess Sadie, and she improves up underneath of runners, and behind those George Elliott around Nellie Doyle. Then behind those beyond midfield is Pyramid Rose. There's 2 lengths away to Dynasty, followed through by Walking on Sunshine. Empire City now saving runs the inside. Second to last, Resolve and You're Right Dahl. She has trotted away and she is last of all. So the big field stream.

comes down the back straight, and Penelope Lane now given a bit of rein and streaks around to take up the lead off the back straight by 2.5 on. The trailing Joni Baby and Cracker Looker is third. Away from the inside is Have a Little Faith to face the breeze, and saving that run the inside is Princess Sadie to race four back the inside. It's followed through in turn by Nellie Doyle as Four Wise Woman rides the 1-1. Next in the outside is Atlantic City, followed through by the next one there, Pyramid Rose, is a length and a half away to Dynasty, as this leader's keen to roll in front. Walking on Sunshine, third last. Back second to last, Resolve, and you're right, Darla's last of all. And gee, must be the best part of 30 lengths off this leader, maybe more. They are spread out over a whole lot of Oamaru real estate here, as Penelope Lane brings them down in front of us and about to enter the homeward lap by two lengths on Joni Baby Cracker Looker. Have a Little Faith away from the inside, facing the breeze around the outside of Princess Sadie. 1-1 for Four Wise Woman, who covers up Nellie Doyle. Next in the running line is Atlantic City around Empire City. Here's Dynasty starting a move three wide. Walking on Sunshine quickly onto her back as they improve around George Elliott. Resolve onto the three wide train, works the way around Pyramid Rose, and you're right, Dahl, onto the three-way train, but is last of all. 900 metres left to go. Penelope Lane leads the way by two on the trailing Joni Baby, who's driven along. Dynasty now improves three-wide to try and find the chair, as Have a Little Faith just tries to kick up and leaves her out there. Walking on Sunshine with cover at this stage on the three-wide line. Cracker Looker on the back of Joni Baby, who's going nowhere. Four Wise Woman needs an out in the middle of runners. Resolve is three-wide on those. You're right, Dahl, getting a beautiful drag into the race as well around the outside of Atlantic City. Empire City was back behind those trying to get to the outside. Nellie Doyle, and badly held up is Princess Sadie as they make their way inside the 350. In Dynasty quickly up and puts Penelope Lane to the sword. Walking on Sunshine, a beautiful drag into the race. Here's your right Dahl peeling around the outside of Resolve, and Four Wise Woman runs up and behind them. Dynasty brings them inside the 50. Walking on Sunshine, your right Dahl, Four Wise Woman the inside. You're right, Dahl, quickly up to Dynasty, still there walking on Sunshine. It's your right Dahl over Dynasty, and the fresh up, your right Dahl will be too strong in the Jasmine's Gift. Beats Dynasty third is either Walking on Sunshine or Resolve. That has been monstrous. Four Wise Woman was next, and behind those was Atlantic City. Princess Sadie had no luck. Cracker Looker, George Elliott, Nellie Doyle, Penelope Lane. We go back in the pack to Pyramid Rose. They come in at big intervals here. Have a Little Faith, Empire City, and Joni Baby tired a long way out, and we'll be the last of them home.

He said to fly, green light on, and the mobile pulls away. Clearly best away from the inside is Secret Wish, and the race favourite sets them up early. River being sent forward, and Indulge Me gets that beautiful run back through onto the leader's back. Is improving out wider now is Have Time Will Fly, and she's up for a little bit of a look at the lead here. Pickety Witch 3 back the inside, and River now rides the 1-1, followed through by Silent Witness, who's midfield. There's two lengths away to Mickey's Deal. Next in the running line is Start Me Up. There's a length and a half to Maddie Nevin, taken back off the arm. And Stranger Things has settled out last of all. So Secret Wish brings them down in front of us. With just over a circuit left to make, and leads the way over Indulge Me, who trails the favourite. And in a circuit's time, we'll have use of the Real Radio 104 FM passing lane. Sitting park now is Have Time Will Fly, and Pickety Witch 3 back the inside. River 1-1 around the outside of Mickey's Deal. Then Silent Witness in front of Start Me Up. The stablemates run in front of each other. Matty Nevin second to last, and Stranger Things is last of all. As they exit the home straight, 1,100 metres left to run. Neverliar Filly Series heat number 4. And it's the fresh up Secret Wish who leads the way by just over a length. On the parked up Have Time Will Fly and Indulge Me trails. 1-1 River around Pickety Witch. Then Silent Witness who covers up the inside runner Mickey's Deal. Next to the outside is Start Me Up. Maddie Nevin second to last, and Stranger Things is last of all. So there have been no moves as they work inside the 750 at Secret Wish. Leading the way by half a length on Have Time Will Fly, who's been forced to face the breeze throughout, as they're about to work off the back. Indulge Me's had the run of the race on the back of the leader, and River is 1-1 around Pickety Witch, then Silent Witness. Here's Stranger Things being sent forward 3 wide, works around the outside of Start Me Up, buried deep the inside Mickey's Deal, and Matty Nevin quickly trying to get out and get some cover, but has now been forced 4 wide as Start Me Up came out in front of her. So Secret Wish brings them to the turn inside the 300. Indulge Me on the leader's back, put to pressure, Have Time Will Fly, River, Pickety Witch are next, and coming wide is Maddie Nevin at Secret Wish inside the 200, kicked away by 2 Indulge Me. They've got right away on the others. Mickey's Deal late on the scene up the inside, but it's Secret Wish. Oh, this is a dominant win. Takes them all of the way. Secret Wish on Indulge Me third. Mickey's Deal just on Silent Witness, who was very good through the line. Then Pickety Witch, Start Me Up was next, followed through by River, Matty Nevin, Stranger Things, and Have Time Will Fly, after facing the breeze, has been the last of them in.

driven positively in the early stages. Out wide have been sent forward. Corfire Nugget from the second row will get the back of the leader. Reimburse slots down to be three back the inside, and Saucy Delight the running line. Off the canvas is next the inside. Ninth Wave Arden is caught three wide around the outside of I'm Rockin'. Stumpy Blackler taken back. Commander Joe second to last, and taken back all the way to last of all is Fusion Reactor. So Marble Arch gets to dictate terms out in front. Rack 'em Up now gets to the breeze position, and trailing is Corfire Nugget 1-1 Monkey Major. Reimbursed is three back the inside, followed through by Off the Canvas and the running line. It's covered up by Mickey's Courage. Saucy Delight next the outside around Stumpy Blackler, then Queen Tyron. Next in turn is I'm Rockin' as Queen Tyron starts to move three wide. From the back, Fusion Reactor improving three wide around Ninth Wave Arden, and last of all is Commander Joe. Marble Arch takes them out of the home straight with over 1,100 metres left to run. Leads the way over the parked up, Rack 'em Up. Next along the inside is Corfire Nuggets, had the run of the race on the back of the leader, and Reimbursed is three back the inside. Monkey Major 1-1. Queen Tyron improving three wide, and Saucy Delight onto its back out there three wide with cover. On the three wide train as well as Fusion Reactor trying to work around Mickey's Courage. Next along the inside is Off the Canvas. Back is I'm Rock and Commander Joe three wide with a few horses to follow home. Stumpy Blackler and Ninth Wave Arden is last of all. Over 600 metres left to run as they roll off the back. Marble Arch leads by half a length on Rack 'em Up. Queen Tyron three wide trying to get around horses. Inside Corfire Nugget sweating on the Real Radio. 104 FM passing lane. Saucy Delight's being put to pressure three wide. Mickey's Courage about to punch out of the pocket. Coming wider, Fusion Reactor. Inside for Reimburse needs an out, as does Off the Canvas and I'm Rockin'. It's Marble Arch to the turn and he stacked them up. He now kicks away by two or three. Corfire Nugget, Rack 'em Up, Queen Tyron, Mickey's Courage into the clear, and then looking for room in between horses, Monkey Major, but it's Marble Arch in front by two on a very brave Queen Tyron. Late on the scene, Mickey's Courage, Monkey Major, they all line up with Off the Canvas, but Marble Arch, oh, and that's as easy as you like. Carter hasn't moved a muscle. Second over Queen Tyron was brave. Monkey Major in photos for third alongside of Mickey's Courage. Rack 'em Up wasn't far away. Off the Canvas, no room at all. I'm Rockin' Reimbursed. Stumpy Blackler did good work through the line as well. Corfire Nugget, Ninth Wave Arden, Fusion Reactor. And behind those, Commander Joe and Saucy Delight was put to pressure a long way out and will be last.

Nevada has them again. We're about to go racing. Strands Release, we're away. The race favourite's got it wrong in the early stages, and he is refusing to settle at this stage. It's tough. He does now, but he's second to last. Tact McLeod stepped well and being driven positive. Early Dreams Are Free getting nice and handy, and through to third is Wagstar. There's 2.5 lengths away as they exit the home straight to Boris O'Kane, followed through by Franco Sinatra. Next in turn is Wild Willow. It's Tuff's made his job a little trickier. He's back second to last, and Better's Anvil, he is back last of all as they work to the back with 2,100 metres left to run. And out in front, it's now Tact McLeod, who leads the way by a length and a half on the trailing Dreams Are Free. Third for Wagstar in front of Boris O'Kane and Franco Sinatra away from the inside, and he starts to improve quickly up in the parked position. 1-1 for It's Tuff. Wild Willow next along the inside, and to the outside last of all is Better's Anvil as they work off the back. And Franco Sinatra, he's up for a good old look at the lead here, Franco Sinatra, and the lead is there. So he now takes it up over the trailing Tact McLeod, and It's Tuff, the favourite. He's now been left parked. Three back the inside as Dreams Are Free. 1-1, Better's Anvil around Wagstar. Wild Willow the outside, and last of all along the pylons is Boris O'Kane as Franco Sinatra brings them to the home turn with just over a circuit left to make in the Sally Ann Donnelly Hannon Memorial. It's at Group 3 level, and it's Franco Sinatra who leads the way a length and a half on the trailing Tact McLeod, who will await use of the Real Radio 104 FM passing lane. It's Tuff as parked, and he's going to have to do it the tradesman's way. Dreams Are Free next along the

He found the top and he brings them inside the 1,000 metres. Tactmic Dreams are free. It's tough as parked. 1-1 Betters are Betters Anvil around Wagstar. Wild Willow and last along the inside is Boris O'Kane. As we work inside the 800 metres and the speed's about to get clapped on, Franco Sinatra leads the way over the trailing Tact McLeod. There are no changes. It's tough, improves forward the outside. Dreams are free, needs an out, travels well. 1-1 for Betters Anvil around Wagstar. Wild Willow and Boris O'Kane is last of all as they work inside the 500 metres. It's Franco Sinatra leading the way. He starts to up the ante by a length on its tough. Tact McLeod travels well the trail. 1-1 Betters Anvil. Dreams are free, desperately needing an out. Wagstar, Wild Willow and Boris O'Kane as Franco Sinatra brings them to the turn in the Hannon. Leads the way over its tough. Tact McLeod, Dreams are free with nowhere to go. And Betters Anvil coming to the outside. It's Franco Sinatra in front of its tough. Betters Anvil starting to let down. Franco Sinatra, it's tough. Betters Anvil, Franco Sinatra, Betters Anvil, the two, they hit it. Franco Sinatra, maybe. Oh, that got close right on the line. Betters Anvil's had a good old dive. Third in is It's Tough. And what is a very good finish to the Hannon. In behind them, Dreams are free. Wagstar, Tact McLeod, Wild Willow, Boris O'Kane.

Franco Sinatra too good. I turn in here miles away to the inside page. Sheep, Rachmaninoff. Our starter has them and releases them. They're away and racing, and they are all down and trotting in the early stages. Best away is Sheep Rachmaninoff, been sent forward in the early stages, and miles away will settle down in third out the back. He ain't Fakin's now made a mistake, has galloped. He's back down in a trot now, but he's lost 8 or 9 lengths. So Rachmaninoff takes them into the first turn and leads the way over Sheep miles away, and Swift Dream is fourth. There's 2 lengths to Page, Wilma's Boy away from the inside, Maui being sent forward 3 wise on those. Then Axel Rose in front of Tarragindi, and he ain't faking. Well, he's off stride again out the back door, and he has extinguished any chance he had. He ain't faking. He is well and truly out of play. As Swift Dream popped a pocket to come up and have a look at the lead off Rachmaninoff, and the lead will be there as well. Maui being sent forward quickly the outside. Now 3 back, the inside is Sheep, and riding the 1-1 is Wilma's Boy around miles away. Page is next, being covered up by Axel Rose, who's galloped. The favourite Axel Rose has gone off stride into the back. Tarragindi's last by 3 lengths, and Axel Rose is refusing to settle. And the favourite is out of play. Axel Rose is gone. As Swift Dream brings them towards the home turn, leads by a length on Maui Park, and Rachmaninoff trails 1-1 Wilma's Boy. Sheep is next. Next along the outside is Page, covering up miles away. Tarragindi last of the bunch. Axel Rose and he ain't faking. They are both out of play as Swift Dream brings them past the start point. They've completed a full circuit, and the lead margin is a length and a half on the trailing Rachmaninoff. Here's Tarragindi, being sent forward 3 wide, and quickly works around the outside of Maui, and soon to find the chair, and now finds the lead. Still 1-1 now is Wilma's Boy as Tarragindi trots on to the top. Sheep buried now, 4 back the inside. Page the outside, around the outside of miles away. Axel Rose, he ain't faking. 2 of the favourites are both out of play. Just over 1,000 left to trot, and it's Tarragindi who leads the way. Kicks away by 2 here as well. Trailing now is Swift Dream, and Maui, he's been forced to face the breeze throughout. Wilma's Boy's had a beautiful trip around the outside of Rachmaninoff, then Sheep, who's covered up by Page, miles away's last of the chances, that is. This will be the last call. Axel Rose and he ain't faking. The 2 faves are out of play. Tarragindi brings him inside the 700 metres. Leads the way by 1 length on the parked Maui, and Swift Dream will be awaiting use of the Real Radio 104 FM passing lane. 1-1 for Wilma's Boy. Around the outside of Rachmaninoff, then Page, Sheep, and miles away is last of all. Tarragindi brings him inside the 550 metres, and now kicks away by 2. Travels strongly. Wilma's Boy now out of the 1-1 to improve around the tiring Maui. Swift Dream the inside put to pressure as well. Page improving. Then Rachmaninoff.

Canada of Sheep, and miles away it's Tarragindi, leads the way as they straighten inside the 250. Wilma's Boy trots boldly the outside, but Tarragindi travels well. Miles away, starting to storm home from the back, it's Tarragindi in front, 100 left to go, leads the way over the outside, starting to make ground now is Wilma's Boy. It's Tarragindi in front of Wilma's Boy. Tarragindi beats Wilma's Boy. Miles away third, then Page and Sheep. Maui was next with

We're nearly there for the last on Hannon Day. We are green light on, Mobile pulls away. Mickey Brown's galloped in the early stages. Mr. Cashman copped a little bit of an inconvenience. Up front, Mouton Cadet got over to find the inside first. Celtic Tiger being driven forward and Got a Lather Up being sent forward in the early stages as well. Speed's pretty good here. There's two lengths away to Ricciero John underneath of an improving Brookies player who now gets into the running line. Followed through by Teddy the Terror. The well-backed favourite's going to lob a beautiful spot here. There's two away to the better Major around Ricciero Maximus, Major Happy. There's two lengths away to Mr. Cashman and tailed off after getting it wrong, Mickey Brown. So Got a Lather Up, found the top. There's pressure coming though from Brookie's player who's up on the outside and Brookie's player's about to take the lead. So Brookie's player now leads with just over a circuit left to go. Teddy the Terror now left parked around the outside. They've Got a Lather Up, but now Teddy's up for a look. Oh, we might have another leader here. Teddy's having a good old Bo Peep at the lead, and the lead's there for him. That now means the better Major will be left parked, and 1-1 Major Happy. Celtic Tiger, a one-time leader, is now four back the inside. Is followed through by Mouton Cadet, who's covered up by Mr. Cashmans and the Riqueros. They're back at the tail end of the field. John under Maximus, who gets into the running line. And Mickey Brown is tailed off by 10. As they work inside the 1,000 metres, and it is the well-backed favourite Teddy the Terror who leads the way. By a sulky's length on the parked up, the better Major, Brookie's player, will now await use of the Real Radio 104 FM passing lane. 1-1 Major Happy around Got a Lather Up. Mr. Cashman covers up the inside runner Celtic Tiger, then Ricciero Maximus. Mouton Cadet now buried the inside. Ricciero John last of all, and there's five lengths away to a closing Mickey Brown as they work off the back. And the last on Hannon Day, 600 metres left to run. Teddy the Terror leads the way by half a length. Getting up on the outside to face the breeze is the better Major, but he's had a tough trip. Brookie's player travels well, will await the passing lane.

Brookings player about to get the inside, got a leather up deep the inside. Major side is Mystic Cashman as they try to get to the lead of the Better Major. The Better Major over Major Happy. The Better Major, gee, that's been a win. Beats on Major Happy. Teddy the Terror. Mr. Cashman at them when it was all over. He had no luck. Ricero Maximus, a nice run. Ricero John, Brookies player, Celtic Tiger, Mouton G'day, got a leather up. And Mickey Brown just crossing now.

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1: We have a 2-year-old filly. She is a first foal with plenty of bone, good conformation, a decent size. She had a couple of jump outs, went really well. The reason we went to the chosen one was because of his temperament. I think he's very good value for money, and I'm sure he will make it as a stallion.
2: I have one in work. He's a good type, got a great brain, and a very willing attitude.
3: The chosen one. The word is good. Standing at the Oak Stud for just $4,000 plus GST.
4: Over the last 50 or so shows, we've been lucky enough to bring you some aspirational tales. If you're in the racing industry, if you want to be a breeder or a trainer or a jockey, you've heard from some of the best in the business. Tonight, a different sort of story, an inspirational story from Dame Katrina Williams. We hear from her about her fascinating life in a story which is a privilege to bring to you tonight. The powerful Dame Kat Williams. This may be a racing show, but you are an equestrian and your love of horses started in a different field. So let's go back to the start of that. Was it a family thing? Was there a reason you fell in love with horses?
5: I had the most incredible mother who just loved horses. And when she married Dad, there were no horses on the property at all. And so that's how I started, in the front of the saddle, 4 years of age. And then we really loved show jumping. Show jumping was my passion. But I knew that I wanted to represent New Zealand, and the way to do that from New Zealand was really to take up eventing. And I was very lucky to get Graphic, which was Tinks Pottinger's badminton mount, and so that really gave me a really good head start into the eventing.
4: So it was Mum a rider, because it tends to be a hereditary skill.
5: She was a rider and she loved horses, and she was a real natural. Like, I just feel, Mum actually died when she was 54, she died quite young. And quite interesting, when she died, it became more of a job rather than a sport. But I feel very, very fortunate that I was given that opportunity to learn to ride when I was young. And horses take you places. So whether you're riding, competing, or racing a horse, they definitely take you places.
4: They took you places. You must have been very good. I don't know much about equestrian riding, but I know it's hard to be really good at show jumping and eventing, and you rode at some of the highest levels in the world. In fact, you rode at badminton, I think you finished 15th. What was it like being on a world-class circuit in an extremely skilled environment?
5: Well, you have to remember that was 20 years ago. And I actually, when I do some public speaking, I talk about the fact that we didn't even have a cell phone. So we would drive from England through to France to compete. And if we got a flat tyre, we'd stop and knock on someone's door. And we didn't speak French, so there was a lot of sign language going on. And you think, you would not go nowhere without a phone. You don't go to the loo without your phone, do you? But back there, we didn't have phones. We barely had emails, and we were all just learning how to do that. But when you're overseas, it comes across as quite glamorous, but it's far from glamorous. You know, you have to learn everything. You have to find your vet, your farrier, where you get your coat dry cleaned so you're right for the next show. And I remember going to France for one of my events, and I didn't have a groom. And so I did everything, but at a three-day event, you should never go without a groom, because if something goes wrong, you've got no one to pick up the pieces. But fortunately, we had a good result that day, so it was okay.
4: I think there's a perception from the outside that equestrian riding at the top level can be a bit bitchy and a little bit difficult. Is it actually that way, or was it quite a community?
5: Oh, look, I was incredibly lucky. Like, I was of the era of Mark Todd and Blythe Tate and Vaughan Jeffress, Sally Clark, Andrew Nicholson. And truly, they were all outstanding. As a team, when we competed as a team, everyone pulled together. And I still remember getting to the water jump in one of the French competitions with Blythe. And he said, I'm going to tell you how I'm doing this, but any of these others, we tell them that we're going straight through. But I'm going to tell you, we're going the long route, because it's not going to work. And sure enough,

0: everyone else, yeah, we're going straight. But it's about working as a team. And when you're overseas, as Kiwis, you work together.
1: What do you think makes a good rider on an equestrian horse? And having been a good rider, does it give you any more understanding for what you're seeing in a horse race and maybe some of the difficulties jockeys come up with?
0: Yes, look, I think for me personally, I always look for the athlete. I'm not the guru on the pedigrees.

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1: Well, as you know, when it comes to horses, and so you need to have big kahutas, because if it can go wrong, it will, and you need to cope with the downtimes. The highs are high, but damn, those lows are low. And

0: It'll all be all right in the end, is that saying, and if it's not all right, it's not the end. So when it comes to riding, you just got to keep putting your best foot forward. And at the end of the day, you are only competing against yourself. So all you can do is improve yourself. So if you improve, you are winning. So each time you go out, if you do 2% better in the dressage and you're 5 seconds faster on cross country, you've won. And that's the mentality you've got to treat it as, because if you don't, you're never going to win.
1: During that period when you were travelling the world and getting to that elite level of riding, you got wooed by Little Avondale's Sam Williams. I'm sure there's some competition. How did he win you over?
0: We often say that we travelled the world and married the neighbour, you know, the two of us. But look, we actually had, I skied with Buzz and Suze and Sam when I was about 15, and I was quite sick, and I was actually useless compared to them. Like, they're really good skiers. So I think I was sick and I was feeling sorry for myself because I wasn't as good as them. But again, a real lesson that actually you get these opportunities, you know, you've got to give it your all. And I'm not sure that I impressed him that holiday, but yeah, we ended up together in the end.
1: He told me that he would ride horses to try and woo you to pretend he was a rider, and then once you said yes, you'd marry him, he basically gave up.
0: That's absolutely right on the
1: button.
0: That's
1: false advertising.
0: But he actually can ride. Like, he actually has a beautiful seat and he can ride, but no, he doesn't now.
2: Mr. Mozart, starting his second season at Highview. A winner at two and multiple group winner.
3: Mr. Mozart, that's been a great win.
4: Mr. Mozart just in front of Halal. Artorias is winding up from his exceptional, but still Mr. Mozart.
2: He beat the best of his time, including Artorias, Fangirl, Never Been Kissed, and Hilal.
4: Mr. Mozart has beaten Artorias.
2: Mr. Mozart, standing at Highview.

Gates crash open, they're off and racing in the first on the card, and the six of them got away nicely enough with Novak, the early leader. Going with it is Dancing in the Dark. That one really keen to lead. Two lengths away, Chalbury with Grace. The favourite will settle next. Then back on the inside, Florin and Dembe being eased back to the tail of the field. It's an amble as expected as they come down towards the 250 metres on the first occasion here, and it's Novak the leader. Leads by a neck from on the inside of it, Dancing in the Dark, and neither of them want to lead, although they find themselves in front at the judge with a lap to go. Two and a half away to the race, favoured with Grace is third on the outside of Chalbury. And a further two lengths away to the last pair, Florin tucked in on the inside of Dembe. As they leave the straight and they head out towards the 1,700 metres, where the pacemaker is Dancing in the Dark for Aaron Layton. From up on the outside, Novak and Widemu Pin. Two and a half away, race favourite with Grace and George Rook up on the outside of Chalbury, who is ridden today by Matt Cameron, and a further two and a half away to the last pair, Florin Masahashisumi, tucked in on the inside of Dembe, who has the services today of Courtney Barnes. Into the back they go, 1,300 metres from home in the first, and they race in pairs here, and it's Novak just eyeballing Dancing in the Dark, and they lead by two. Race favoured with Grace, still third on the outside of Chalbury, who has the rail, and a further two and a half to Dembe, second last on the outside of Florin. That's the order. They go down by the 900 metres mark in the first on the program, and there is five lengths over the field. Pacemakers are Novak on the outside of Dancing in the Dark, who puts its bib back in front once again. Two lengths away with Grace and Chalbury, and a further two and a half Florin on the inside of Dembe. As they head down towards the 650 metres, the leaders start to quicken up here. Novak and Dancing in the Dark, and they've been stalked by with Grace. Chalbury came off the nickel, is four lengths away. Florin away from the rail, looks to run on, and Dembe is last. Around the corner, 400 metres to go, Novak with Grace loomed up on the outside, the favourite. Two and a half away, then we've got Florin from Chalbury looking to rally again, then Dancing in the Dark, and Dembe with Grace shooting for three in a row here, looking good too at the 150.

With Grace, the favourite, well in charge from Charlbury. Florin dancing in the dark, and Novak, but well, she's really in the groove. With Grace makes it three on the bounce. Second over, Charlbury. Florin was third. Fourth over, dancing in the dark from Novak, and Dembe will come in at the tail of the field.

Starter Stephen Barlow pushes the button and they're off and racing. Just a shade slow was Purple Heart from the inside. Skitter Heights got back as well. It's a compact field though as they sort themselves out here. Super Patch works forward with Purling Crown. Right there, Forrester. Scotty's in the party as well and out deeper facilitates. So it's keen in the early stages. Two lengths away then came the favourite Skitter Heights who recovers. Followed back third last by Purple Heart and then Dahlia Amped. And last of all is Civil War. Towards the 900 metres mark they go. Super Patch took over, led by a length and a half on Purling Crown, facilitate third the outside. Then came Scotty along the inner. A length away next is Skitter Heights, followed by Forrester, then Dahlia Amped, and the last pair are Civil War and Purple Heart, and they would be seven lengths off the leader. Down the side to the 650. Super Patch led narrowly from Purling Crown. They've parked facilitate out three wide. Scotty fourth and behind these from the favourites, say, Skitter Heights, then Dahlia Amped, Forrester. Further back is Civil War as they make the corner and back with a Purple Heart. Homeward bound they are, 3:50 to go. Now Purling Crown ranged up to Super Patch. He tries to go with it on the inside. Out wide, Skitter Heights is looming large now, the favourite. Scotty battles on and Forrester in behind them, followed further back by Facilitate. It's out wide here. Skitter Heights in front from Super Patch, still there, coming after this leader now. Scotty late, but it's Skitter Heights and Kyle Wilson-Taylor will go on and score from Scotty. Third Super Patch, fourth over was behind those next Purling Crown, and then came Forrester with Civil War. Further away then to Facilitate, and a long way back to the last pair, Purple Heart and Dahlia Amped.

He's doing well. Gates are back and they're off and racing. Torino Aurora was awkwardly away, got back, settling back as well as Wahine Toa and Joy Hughes. Now first away, Line Dancer with Irish Rose, Parfait de Manche, and Unmistakable. They make a line of four out in front. Haiku takes the trail and behind the Famas Drum. Two and a half away, Matiara, followed by the favourite Shirazi. Then came Zarina's Crown, Joy Hughes, Wahine Toa, and last of all is Torino Aurora. Off the back, 700 metres to go. Pacemakers are Unmistakable, with one just taking it on the outside. Obscured might be Parfait de Manche. Irish Rose is third, followed further back in the field then by Line Dancer, and then the favourite Shirazi taking closer quarters now in that group. Also Wahine Toa to the outside from Joy Hughes, looking to run on as well, and behind the Mash Drum as they head for home. 300 metres to go. Parfait de Manche made the lead from on the outside. Irish Rose and now Shirazi joining in, and here's Joy Hughes down the outside looming as well. Closer in we've got Unmistakable and Ashram. Shirazi, Joy Hughes on the outside trying to come out after it. Joy Hughes getting the upper hand. Shirazi's kicking again on the inside. Shirazi, brave, will beat Joy Hughes. Third over was Ashram from Unmistakable, followed over by Parfait de Manche, and behind those next then came the next one, Torino Aurora from Haiku, Zarina's Crown. Then further away to Irish Rose, with it also was Line Dancer from Wahine Toa, and last of all was Matiara.

Tie the favourite in Barrier 1. Gates are back and they're off. Victor Tango came out last. Back with it is Dar Ace and Kygo Star. First away, the favourite, Tiantai. From Amusement, Why Worry shows speed with Oban. Settling fifth is Ridgeview Vicky from Young Jackson. And then came Kygo Star from Victor Tango and Dar Ace is last. 900 metres left to run. Why Worry found the top and the rail. Leads a half length from Oban. Two and a half away, Tiantai, the favourite, trails third on the inside of Amusement. A further two back to Young Jackson, and then came Ridgeview Vicky, Kygo Star, Victor Tango, and Dar Ace is back at the tail, eight lengths off the leader. 650 to go. Why Worry being eyeballed by Oban, and they lead by three from Tiantai. Amusement fourth, two and a half away. Kygo Star followed round by Young Jackson, well back now. Victor Tango with Ridgeview Vicky and Dar Ace. Homeward bound, 350 to go. Oban and Why Worry. Tiantai's coming up after them. Out wider then, Amusement and Kygo Star. Further back, Young Jackson and then Victor Tango. Down to the 150. Tiantai strode to the lead here from on the inside. Why Worry kicking on. Young Jackson arriving late on the inside. Tiantai still in front, going to the line. Favourite will deliver. Tiantai from second over was going to be Why Worry, followed over then by on the inside was Young Jackson. Amusement and Victor Tango. Oban was next. Further back in the field then to the next one over was Dar Ace from Ridgeview Vicky, and Kygo Star was back near the tail of the field.

Wolfgang is drawn barrier one, gates are back and they're off and are racing, and Gosh Bowden was first away. Rudyard has designs on the lead as well, followed out by Tolstoy. Right there also from the deep Astoria Brook. Then came Pro Boy from He's a Doozy, Lavakia. Back in behind those was What a Charmer, two back.

metres as they find their order, and Rudyard got away to lead by four lengths from Gosh Bowden. Three lengths away next is Astoria Brook on the outside of Tolstoy. Two lengths back then came What a Charmer, being covered up by He's a Doozy. Three away, Lavaki, it's been run.

Is Truly Run, led by 2.5 from Gosh Bowden, 2 lengths away Tolstoy, followed round by Astoria Brook, the favourite fourth. Back and behind it next was He's a Doozy from Watachama. Lavakia now looking to show some interest as they come to the corner, followed by the Odyssey Pro Boy. Well back is Santa Catalina with Mary DeGento, and back with him Wolfgang. Homeward bound, 300 to go. They still haven't got Rudyard yet, led by 2. Astoria Brook coming after, so is Tolstoy. Gosh Bowden, He's a Doozy. They've grabbed the leader now. Astoria Brook went to the lead. Tolstoy coming with her with Rudyard. It's Astoria Brook, though, holding sway. Astoria Brook and Sam McNabb on this occasion beats Tolstoy. Third over was Rudyard from Lavakia running on with He's a Doozy. With it also was Santa Catalina also running on from Pro Boy. Then came the Odyssey with Gosh Bowden. What a Charmer. Amira DeGento never in it. And Wolfgang's come in a fair way behind them.

Hutton Contracting Miles, 1,600 metres. Gates are back and they're off and racing. Emmy Dazzler out wide began quickly with Sonora. Nizola's right there with El McFab. Vujo is next on the inside from Capitulate, Born to be Royal, then Eliud, followed by the favourite Bella's Boy, settles well back towards the tail. With it also is Grace the Ace and then Autumn Heights. Two lengths away then to Koros Princess and Largest Gay is last. Inside the 1,200 metres and El McFab, the local, led by a length and a half from Nizola. Two and a half away, Capitulate, Vujo fourth on the inside. Fifth is Emmy Dazzler, followed by Born to be Royal, and then came Eliud on the inside of Sonoran as they compress ranks, heading down towards the 850. Back in the field still is Autumn Heights, followed round by Grace the Ace. Then the favourite Bella's Boy has only got two behind it, Largest Gay and Cordor's Princess, and they would be 12 off the leader. 700 metres to go. Alan McFab led by three quarters from Isola, two lengths away. Capitulate with Vujo and on the improve out wide Sonoran, followed by Emmy Dazzler, Born to be Royal, just held up in between runners. Out wide Bella's Boy now starting to track into the race, followed by Autumn Heights, with it also Largest Gay. Then came Grace the Ace, Cordos Princess, Eliud switched to the inside. 300 metres to go. Bella's Boy strode up to Sonoran, coming after them Born to be Royal. Out wide a Largest Gay, Autumn Heights, it's a favourite Bella's Boy in front at the 150. Drew clear by two from Born to be Royal. Sonoran, Eliud over on the inside.

Oppenheimer on the jig. Gates are back and they're off. Larsa from the inside was first away from Jethro Tull. Charm Rose shows a customary early speed and out wide and Mend. They'd be followed out next by Grinzinger Moon. With it is Herbert and Azizel, followed by Affirmative Action. Settles worse than midfield. Back on the inside, Whiskey and Roses from Reward Smile, Oppenheimer. Well back also is Little Bit of Love with Slipper Island and Knight's Realm. They race down the side to the 600 metres. And it's Charm Rose, the leader from a Mend. A length away, Larsa. Grinzinger move on the, Moon on the improve. Followed round them by Jethro Tull. Herbert is next. Out a bit deeper is the favourite Affirmative Action as they swing. Followed then by Reward Smile with also Azizel over on the inside. Further back in the field, Slipper Island. Down to the 300 metres across the track. Mend made the lead. Grinzinger Moon on the outside is looking to challenge now. Charm Rose is still there and Larsa on the inside. Great battle here. It's wide here, Grinzinger Moon. Larsa through on the inside though at the line. Oh, it's close. Larsa in a photo with Grinzinger Moon and Mend, and right there also Charm Rose. Jethro Tull, Reward Smile, Little Bit of Love. Affirmative Action was the one that was up near the leaders. It's in the photo for first and second as well. Then Grinzinger Moon, followed by Herbert, and behind those next would have been Whiskey and Roses, Oppenheimer, pulling up quickly. Back near the tail was Azizel and Slipper Island in a very competitive race, one already on the way back, Knight's Realm.

Last on the card. Gates are back and they're off and racing, and Digger came out best of all to lead from Sweet As Me. Right there also is Ribcracker, followed out by Ploy and Empirical. A length and a half away next, Scarlet Temple's tucked away on the inside of My Acabel. Nancy, she wrote, out deeper is Surround Sound, back second. Last, the favourite, Misunderstood. And last of all is Cracker Cole. Inside the 1,000 metres they go. It's Digger and Ploy. They show the way. A length and a half from Empirical, third on the inside of Ribcracker. Then came My Acabel, Sweet As Me, and Scarlet Temple the inside. A length away, Surround Sound.

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1: Craig Grills is so modest, you may not know much about him. We thought we would go and find out because he is flying. Well, Craig, welcome to the show. It's been a pretty crazy successful the last couple of years, and you're now the Premiership winner. Is it all a bit of a whirl? Because you obviously seem really busy, so I suppose you don't get too much time to think about it.
2: Nah, it definitely is, Mick. Just how it's all come about in the last few seasons, I don't really know how or why it's happened. It's just, obviously I've been very busy and right here, there and everywhere, but it's just, I have to pinch myself sometimes how everything's going.
1: All right, so you're now, and this sounds pretty cool, the defending Premiership holder, and you're well on your way to a second Premiership victory. Being a Grills and from a racing family of jockeys, how does that feel? What does it mean to you?
2: Proud, very, very, very proud. When Dad was riding, he was very successful in his own right, and Bridget's had her fair share of success here and in Australia, and also Granddad. And a lot of people wouldn't know on my mother's side, Lee. Her father was a jumps jockey. I think he might have won the Great Northern Hurdle, and his two brothers were jockeys as well, my great uncles, and the old Caddy Gates, mum, they were caddies, so I think it was Ron Caddy, he designed and invented the Caddy Gates, so both sides of the family, but to answer your question, very, very proud to what I've achieved, and it's being a jockey is an individual sport, but it's not at the same time. There's a lot of people behind the scenes that make it work.
1: That's a lot of jockeys in one family. Did you ever consider, I don't know, when you're 10 or 12 or 13, being something else? Or did you sort of know from a really young age you were going to be a jockey?
2: I guess it probably wasn't until I was really about 13, 14, that I actually really wanted to probably be a jockey. I always wanted to be a pilot, wanted to be a commercial pilot earlier days, and always rode ponies growing up, right from the young age. First pony I think I had, mum and dad got when I was probably about four, a little Shetland pony called Gonzo, who used to bolt around the paddocks.
1: Did they want you to be a jockey by the sounds of it?
2: I don't know, just growing up on the farm, I think it was just good for kids to learn to ride, and mum and dad had the property there, so did that. Grew up, end up going to pony club and doing show jumping and cross countries and one day events and all that sort of stuff. And like I say, I didn't, as I was doing that, I never really wanted to be a jockey.
1: Were you aware of your dad being a jockey? Like, did you used to watch trackside or whatever it was back then and watch Dad ride or go to the races?
2: I was always aware what he was doing, but say like on a Saturday, obviously as kids we'd be home on the weekend while Dad's gone to the races, and he could have won a Group One, but we'd sort of be none the wiser, yeah. If that makes sense. It was sort of just going on in the background, and didn't really understand the significance of it until later on when I decided I want to be a jockey. And when I was probably 13, 14, that's when sort of Sunline was at the end of her career too, who she's just buried out there. But I actually probably put it down a lot to maybe starting to watch her that actually kind of got me interested in it.
1: What about, and I've asked a few jockeys this over the years, we asked Sam Spratt last week, what was it like when you first short stirrups and you first had a real blat on a galloper?
2: Yeah, well, I can actually remember my first gallop in the school holidays to start off with. Richard Otto, when he was training in Te Aumuru, I used to go and work for him in the school holidays and stay with him.

0: even though we only lived 10 minutes out of town from them, but stayed with them and riding the race horses there. And I can't remember what the horse is called, but I can remember going to the track and riding work that morning and, right, we're going to do your first gallop today. And always used to hoon around on the ponies around the farm, go as flat out as fast as they could go. And I thought, bloody hell, this is pretty quick. And I can just remember doing my first gallop and thinking, holy hell, these are so much faster than the ponies. And yeah, I'll never forget
1: Was it a
0: that.
1: cool rush?
0: Oh yeah, it was like going from a little Peewee 50 dirt bike to a super bike. And yeah, I'll never forget that.
1: Once that rush of adrenaline hit your brain, was that the end of the commercial pilot aspirations?
0: I think it was, yeah. I honestly think it was, and it definitely made me more interested too.
1: Coming into riding, being a Grills, because it is such a well-known racing name, even more so now because of you, was there pressure, or was it harder, or was it easier because you did have people around you who knew what it was going to take?
0: It's a good question, because I guess there probably is going to be that pressure, but I guess I had, yeah, like I say, I ne never really felt it and had, well, I guess I might have felt it, but had good support around me. And I was just, like Dad always said to me, you just go out there and do your best and you don't worry about anything else. You ride for you, how you want to ride, and learn from other jockeys and things like that, and just learn your own craft.
1: So when you started, would your dad talk to you after? Did you ride against your dad?
0: We did, yeah.
1: So did he
0: Probably,
1: talk to you after the races and tell you what you'd done wrong?
0: yeah, he did, yeah. Probably for the first 6 months of my apprenticeship, Dad was still riding, and
1: That must have been
0: then he
1: cool.
0: retired.
1: That must have been pretty amazing.
0: Yeah, it was good. We had I think we had two photo finishes at Pyrrhul one day, and he beat me in both of them. So I don't actually know if I actually if we had a first and second in a race where I beat him. So I don't think we did.
1: So that started out, and then where did you end up working? How did you become an apprentice and into a full-time jockey? Because the family can only take you so far. Eventually, you need a stable around you.
0: Yeah, so I was apprenticed to Graham Sanders, who Dad was stable rider for Graham for nearly 20 years. So, you know, there's not too many jockey trainer relationships that last that long. So I was apprenticed to Graham, and he was the best boss you could have asked for. He was so fair, stern but fair, but he was great in the fact where

0: ride work for them. And he gave me my first Group 1 winner. Still good friends to this day. And if I could do my apprenticeship all over again, I'd go and do it with Graham again.
1: It must be a unique relationship, apprentice with, as you mentioned, a boss, because you couldn't get started without them. And as you said, it continues now. Is it almost like what you expect an All Black would be like with an All Black coach, Steve Hansen or somebody?
0: Yeah, I guess so. And there was also, with Dad being Graham's stable rider for a long time, like I can as far back as I can remember, Christmas morning as a kid, we'd go to the Sanders family before we'd go to our family and have our own Christmas thing. So I guess we're almost a little bit kind of family, so yeah.
1: How were you as a young rider, say for example, when you were 20 and when you were getting through your apprenticeship and coming out the other side? Were you a confident rider? Were you a strong rider? Did you feel like you were a natural rider?
0: Not really, to be fair. When I finished my apprenticeship, I moved to Matamata, just as been the big horse population there, and did a lot of riding for Mike Moroney. It was probably the main reason. Went there, he took me to Brisbane on loan when I was an apprentice, and I wouldn't say I was the most confident. I probably did doubt myself at times, which probably, you know, you make silly mistakes, and I probably, you know, obviously wasn't winning as many races as I do now. So I think it's just in a sense, it's a like confidence thing. That it's like any trade, I guess. The more you do, if you get success, it builds confidence and you learn from it. And
1: like a snowball effect.
0: Like a snowball effect, yeah, 100%.
1: And during that time as an apprentice, you had one of the most daunting experiences I would imagine a young rider can have. You rode for Bart Cummings in a Group 1 race. That must have been I suppose looking back on it now, it must be more surreal now than it was then.
0: Yeah, and it's something I really remember, and it just pops up in my memory every now and then. As I say, when I was in Brisbane on loan to Mike Moroney for the Winter Carnival, the Cummings stable was right next door to us, and we'd work Mike's horses, and then I'd go and do one or two for them every morning. And one day at Doomben, I got asked if I could do a track gallop for them first in between races, and it was, I think it was the good horse Roman Emperor, I think it was. So I got to gallop him and met Bart, and that was really...
1: Was that daunting? Did you understand at that time who Bart Cummings was?
0: I knew exactly who he was, and it was real, real daunting. And did the gallop, and then their stable foreman, Richie Fleming, asked me the following week, said, I believe it might have been the BTC sprint. I can't remember exactly. I think it was about 2008. And they said, we've got a mare fresh up in here who, she won the Tats Tiara the year before, Russeting, I believe her name was. And Mr. Cummings would like to give you a ride in a Group 1. So I couldn't believe it. So she was fresh up in a sprint race where she was, probably suited to a further trip, but got a good run from what I can remember. And she finished probably just behind midfield, but that was a pretty cool experience in itself.
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Superb going to 6-1. Many thanks for Evan, our Brown at 8.2 as we go racing at Chartin at the 1400 metres. And early pace from Rattan Galaxy and Legendary Impact. Lightning Ace third and not far away from Multi Superstar, and then the Concentration. He's wide from his draw. Young Fighters one off around Gorgor from Many Thanks Forever. Then Exceed the Wish, one off the fence.

is Peridot from C Diamond, supreme winner. Superb Guy back to second last, and the all-rounders a length away last. It's Legendary Impact, the leader. He crosses now to lead by two. Lightning a second on the outside of Rattan Galaxy, and running fourth, Multi Superstar. The Concentration three wide, followed out there by Many Thanks Forever. On the inside, Gorgor, and between horses, Young Fighter. Then C Diamond from Exceed the Wish, and well back is Peridot. From Superb Guy, supreme winner second last, and the all-rounder last. Legendary Impact, good run down the side, 4.75 to go. He leads by a length over Rattan Galaxy, pushing out on the inside of Lightning Ace. Wider Multi Superstar, and two lengths to the Concentration. Rattan Galaxy went through the gap, and he took the lead from Lightning Ace. Legendary Impact gone. Multi Superstar third from Gorgor, C Diamond, Peridot, and Superb Guy. The leader, Rattan Galaxy, half a length clear over a wall of horses. The all-rounders flying home, Peridot, but it's still Rattan Galaxy in front, and Rattan Galaxy beat home the all-rounder. Superb Guy and Peridot there for third from Gorgor, C Diamond. They were followed across then by Lightning Ace, Multi Superstar, Young Fighter, supreme winner, Many Thanks Forever, Legendary Impact, The Concentration, and Exceed the Wish.

race two, 1,000 metres sharp 10. And they're racing. Ruby Thrive, one of the first out from the centre. Speed also from Charming Babe, looking right over towards the outside rail. Then Handsome Hero from Dancing Blaze and Hero Mastermind. E-Ho-Ho switching down from the outside fence to get off the tail of Looking Bright. Thunder Prince is midfield from Supreme Voyager. And then Golden Elite, High Praise, good power on the outside rail. And last is Precision Mind. It's Looking Bright and Ruby Thrive up front. One away third, Charming Babe from Handsome Hero pushing up in the centre. Next is Dancing Blaze from E-Ho-Ho held up. And then Hero Mastermind, Thunder Prince, High Praise and Good Power. Ruby Thrive is the leader now. Half a length over Looking Bright. Handsome Hero still there. Then Dancing Blaze. And next is Charming Babe from Thunder Prince. But Ruby Thrive is finding Precision. Mind's made up heaps of ground. He's run to second with Thunder Prince. Leader still Ruby Thrive. And Ruby Thrive beat home Precision Mind and third in Thunder Prince. Then came Charming Babe. Next in is Hero Mastermind, followed by High Praise. And then came the next one in was Dancing Blaze from Handsome Hero, Supreme Voyager, E-Ho-Ho, Looking Bright knocked up to beat in Golden Elite and Good Power.

as well, Tom, as they're set to go at the 1400 metres. The nine's gone brown here, colourful winner, but again, the board has lit right up. They're racing, and Verbier on the back up from the centre. He was out first. He was me also with speed, as two winning now. Jill Masters on the inside from colourful winner and Draco. Next is Speedy Trident from Made for Life, Fortune Kingo. He's outside Perfect Peach, and then Silver Up Grand Turbo, and four lengths to the last two, Glorious Rider and Double Bingo, 1,000 to go. Verbier leads the way over colourful winner second, and winning now taking a trail third. He was me fourth. Two links to Chill Master, then Draco. There's some gaps in the field here. A gap of 2.5 Speedy Trident around Made for Life. Three Perfect Peach. Two links Fortune Kingo, then Silver Up. Next Grand Turbo, Double Bingo and Glorious Rider. There'd be 20 lengths from first to last. And Verbier leads colourful winner. Winning now third. Then came He Was Me. Next Chill Master from Draco. Speedy Trident and Made for Life is next. Verbier the leader. Colourful winner's half a length to his outside from He Was Me winning now. And then Draco and Chill Master. Colourful winner, a narrow leader over Draco, He Was Me. And then Verbier and Chill Master. It's Draco going to the lead though from colourful winner. And they were followed out wider by Fortune Kingo storming into second, but he's going to do it. Draco! Draco has beaten home Fortune Kingo. He Was Me and Double B.

He's there now. Shards in four, they're racing. And 35th behind them from Little Monster Parrot Blessing. Down on the inside, Prime Ace, and then Greenfield Pearl, Russet Glow, and Mighty Fighter. And the last trio, Bright Mortar, Speedy Patch, and they're over next to the inside then as they turn off the back straight. The leader is Lucky Doctor by a length over KOL, Enjoy Golf. No Luck Little Monster, he's three wide from Happy Shooter. Then Iron Security, Parrot Blessing. Next is Prime Ace, followed by Greenfield Pearl and Russet Glow. Next is Mighty Fighter, and the last three, they are Bright Mortar, Speedy Patch, and Charming Legend. Lucky Doctor leads in, KOL three quarters away. Enjoy Golf third from Bright Mortar. Then came Little Monster from Iron Security, held up Happy Shooter from Parrot Blessing. KOL charged to the lead from Lucky Doctor. Happy Shooter gets out. Parrot Blessing next from Little Monster and Iron Security. Happy Shooter went up to the lead from KOL, getting through Prime Ace out wide of Bright Mortar, all playing for Miners, but Happy Shooter, too good for Bright Mortar. And Prime Ace third, then KOL, Little Monster. Next in was Mighty Fighter from Parrot Blessing and Russet Glow. And then came Iron Security. Lucky Doctor knocked up to beating Greenfield Pearl, Charming Legend, and Speedy Patch.

on the hind legs out wide, settles again, and they're racing. And Noble Superior and Luna Dash both out of the gates quickly. On the inside, Kempes from Spirited Steed, Ten Loves and World Heroes very wide from his draw. And then came Better and Better from Apex Glory. Next is Road to Glory from View All Things, Gorgon Trap wide from Kingman Reef and the last two, Old Town, and also Without Rhyme. The leader inside the 800 metre mark is Noble Superior over Ten Loves. Two lengths away, third, Kempes on the inside of Spirited Steed, and two lengths to World Hero. He's three wide with Apex Glory on the rail and Luna Dash in the centre. Then Better and Better on the outside of You All Things from Gorgon, Road to Glory, Old Town, Kingman Reef, and Without Compare, Noble Superior at the 400 metre mark. Ten Loves are neck to his outside, Kempes held up. Spirited Steed three out, Apex Glory's in a pocket. Then Luna Dash, Better and Better's around World Hero. Still Noble Superior over Ten Loves. Rail opens up for Kempes, and then Apex Glory and Better Spirited. Spirited Steed still there for a place, but Kempes in front of Noble Superior. Spirited Steed, they are the 1, 2, 3. Kempes beat Noble Superior. Spirited Steed, Apex Glory, Better and Better. View All Things, a last run reminder from the next one in Road to Glory, World Hero, Old Town, Ten Loves, Luna Dash, Kingman Reef, and Without Compare.

Away they go at the 1,600 metres. He missed it, Victor Supreme. He was a length or two last out of the gates. At the other end, Chiffle Wong Choi beat them out. Luck is back is with him early from Good Good Lucky Year, fourth, and Pearl of Pangs, fifth. Then K-Mill Automated from on the inside circuit. Marshall and wide out is Lucky Balerion. Next is Flying Boom from Gorgeous Victory. Victor Supreme recovered to go through on the rail underneath of him. Two lengths to Lovely Miles and the tail end is Beauty Viva and Beauty Missile. Luck is back, strides clear. He put two lengths over Cheerful Wong Choi and Lucky Balerion. He's still three wide, but they haven't reached the first bend yet. So Poon sends him up to second and within three quarters of a length of the lead. Good Good running fourth, and next is Automated. He's trapped wide with on the inside circuit Marshall and Lucky Year between them. Then came Victor Supreme. Flying Boom moves three wide to follow Automated from Gorgeous Victory. And then came Pearl of Pangs, Beauty Viva, Beauty Missile and Lovely Miles. Luck is back, strides clear. He's three lengths over Lucky Balerion. Good Good on the inside from Cheerful Wong Choi. Next Automated from Circuit Marshall. Lucky Year, Flying Boom. And then came Gorgeous Victory. Victor Supreme down towards the inside. Luck is back, still with a handy break. Two lengths over Lucky Year.

Cheerful Wong Choi, Flying Boom's wider out from Gorgeous Victory. Still Luck is back as the leader. Over Lucky Year, Flying Boom and Gorgeous Victory. They still haven't caught Luck is back. Lucky Year and Flying Boom. No one's going to catch Luck is back. And Alice Wong steals it from the front. Luck is back over either Flying Boom or Lucky Year and Gorgeous Victory. Then came Cheerful Wong Choi, Circuit Marshal, Lucky Balerian, Victor Supreme. Next in Automated Beauty, Missile Beauty, Viva Pearl of Pangs, Good Good and Lovely Miles.

and let Mega Mastermind Tom thank you. 1,400 metres, and they're off and racing. Superb Kid stood there. He missed it by three or four lengths, and they're heavily back. Mega Mastermind first out, but headed off on the inside by Top Disguy and joined on the outside by Hero Rising. Fourth Ace and fifth is Quantum Wukong. From California Waves, Etalon All going up in between runners from Big Big World on the rail. And then Absolute Awaken, Strathpeffer, Storm Mirror Trap wide from Best Farm Ladies Love. And Superb Kid is about five lengths away last of all. At the end of the back, and Hero Rising goes up to join Top Disguy and take the lead off him. Mega Mastermind is now third, and Ace is fourth on the inside of Etalon Ore, who went forward and was able to slot in behind Mega Mastermind. Big Big World's on the rail from Quantum Wukong. Then Absolute Awaken, California Waves, Ladies Love, Strathpeffer, Storm Mirror's covered ground from Best Farm and Superb Kid. It's Hero Rising, shaken up in the lead. Into second, Mega Mastermind, Top Disguy pushed along. Then Etalon Ore, Aces travelled up strongly behind them. Then came Absolute Awaken and Big Big World. Hero Rising still leads. Etalon Ore came to second. Absolute Awaken, Ace couldn't go with them. And Ladies Love through on the inside, but it's Absolute Awaken who's taken the lead from Etalon Ore. Hero Rising and Ladies Love, but Absolute Awakened has beaten home Etalon Ore, Ladies Love. And then either Hero Rising, California Wave.

8.5. Solid State drawn 14. And they're racing. Each up reasonably well enough. Solid State did have a bit of a bump with Straight to Glory after the start, but neither lost any ground. Metro Power, Alpha Strike, they go forward. Solid State comes up to third now from Chungfa Galaxy, Everluck and Straight to Glory. Then Fast Responder, Lucky Candy, La Forza, Invincible Steed. Next is Master Champion from Kairos Dragon, tailed right off Mickley and the Dirt Specialist Dragon Air Force. Alpha Strike leads Metro Power. Couple of lengths away, Solid State. Lucky Candy pushed along, so too La Forza from Chungfa Galaxy. Then Fast Responder, Everluck, Invincible Steed, Straight to Glory. Master Champion, Kairos Dragon and Mickley. Alpha Strike has taken over at the 200-metre mark over Metro Power. Solid State running around a bit around Chungfa Galaxy and Invincible Steed. He's going to finish over near the inside rail. Alpha Strike, he won't steer, but he's going to win. Alpha Strike beat home Solid State, Chungfa Galaxy, Metro Power and Invincible Steed. Then came Kairos Dragon, Fast Responder, Master Champion, Straight to Glory, Mickley, La Forza, Dragon Air Force and Everluck.

so for the 11, Gulu Go Go. 1,200, and they're away and racing. Second away, Lucy in the Sky. Chill Buddy from the inside, the only one to beat him out, but he's now been joined by the favourite. Aurora Patches third, Fit for Beauty fourth, and then Gulu Go Go, who's down on the inside of a node. Two lengths to Celestial Hero from Thunder Kit, wider as Viva Prospera. Then Savvy, Brilliant and Stay Cosmic, and a gap to Mighty Commander. The Boombox is second last, and two off last of all is Well Enough. The leader is Lucy in the Sky. Out by a length over Aurora Patch running second, and third Chill Buddy on the rail. Fourth is Fit for Beauty, and two further lengths then to a node around Gulu Go Go. Then Celestial Hero and Thunder Kit racing together from Viva Prospera. And then Savvy Brilliant, Mighty Commander, well back Stay Cosmic, Well Enough in the Boombox. Lucy in the Sky, still the leader by a length. A length and a half now over Aurora Patch, and the leader has them all off the bit from Chill Buddy, and then Fit for Beauty and Gulu Go Go, but Lucy in the Sky with just over 100 metres to go is clear of Chill Buddy and Aurora Patch, and Fit for Beauty and Lucy in the Sky is too good. Lucy in the Sky beat Chill Buddy, Aurora Patch, Fit for Beauty, Savvy Brilliant, Mighty Commander, and then came a node, Thunder Kit, Stay Cosmic. And further back to run on past the post was Gulu Go Go from Celestial Hero, Viva Prospera. Last in was Well Enough. Video killed the radio star because the boombox has run last.

2.1, number 12, Nix Gluck. Drawn one, they're racing, and he jumped well, Nix Gluck. As did All Out for Six, as did Run Run Smart through the middle, Aero Volenic and Sovereign Fun. Behind the first five or six as Meaningful Dragon, Flying Knight one off from Winning Gold. On the inside is Flow Water Flow from Big Return and two lengths to Monarch County, Monarch Now Money Games. And then came Rising Phoenix, and off last of all by about 2.5 lengths is Chu Chow Spirit. The leader is Run Run Smart over Aero Volenic, and up three wide as Meaningful Dragon joining the leaders. Sovereign Fund, a good trip forth the rail on the inside of All Out for Six. A gap then to Flying Knight, and on the inside is Nix Gluck from Big Return. 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From Monarch County, Chu Chow Spirit and Rising Phoenix's last 50.

15 lengths off Run Run Smart, who at the 500 metre mark leads a neck over Meaningful Dragon. Aero Volenic easing up three wide from Sovereign Fund, then All Out for Six. Nick's Gluck is being held in a pocket by All Out for Six from Flying Knight. 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Games has come up behind them, just into some traffic now. Aero Volenic pounced on Run Run Smart, getting through. Nick's Gluck is Chu Chow Spirit. 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Money Games, not sure he ever really got a clear crack at them. He certainly ran into traffic from Sovereign Fun, Run Run Smart, Flying Knight, All Out for Six, Winning Gold, Rising Phoenix, Big Return, Monarch County, and Meaningful Dragon has run last.

0: Mr. Mozart, standing his second season at Highview. A winner at two and multiple group winner.
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2: 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Artorias is winding up from his exceptional, but still Mr. Mozart.
0: He beat the best of his time, including Artorias, Fangirl, Never Been Kissed, and Hilal.
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0: Mr. Mozart, standing at Highview.
3: Away from the trust, that life has gone on. You've done some pretty amazing things, like you've been to Everest Base Camp and you've been in a couple of marathons. I feel quite lazy thinking about that. So is that part of you that's inside that seeks those challenges more now, or you've always been a seeker of challenges and now you're just like, stuff it, I'm going to do them anyway?
4: Again, I love your questions, that's great. I definitely am a target person. Put a stake in the ground, work backwards, and then work your way towards it. You know, it's every now and again someone would say, oh, I want to win that race, I want to beat that horse. And I'm like, well, I want to win this race because I want to beat all of these horses. So, you know, we do set our goals quite high. Personally, I'm really proud of what Sam's done with Per Encanto, very excited about Little Bros and what he's got going forward. But also, I think we're two individual people. We do our own things, but we come together when we need to. And I feel I'd like to think that I, you know, help lift Sam up, and he does the same for me. So we back each other. Excuse the pun.
3: Funny enough, you were never really a racing girl. So you were an equestrian girl, but you weren't a racing girl. So how did the love of the racehorse start? Was that just because of Sam, or was it a thing that the more time you spent at Little Avondale, the more you fell in love with them and saw their stories?
4: Well, there's a couple of things here. One is, I was that girl that when the racing came on the TV and that jolly race commentator, I would run to turn the channel off.
3: I know a few of those girls.
4: It annoyed me so much. Now I'm the first person to turn it on a Saturday morning.
3: Channel 62?
4: You got it, channel 62. I never used to know what channel. Now I'm the first to go, hey, channel 62.
3: Why? What do you love it now?
4: It's the people. Yeah. I mean, obviously, first and foremost, we're here for the horses, but I love the people. I love listening to someone knowledgeable like you talk about it. It's not, I don't have the knowledge that you do, but I do love the passion that goes into it. And I suppose that's what comes from Catwalk as well. The team behind everything that we do comes from here, and everything here stems from passion from horses. And, you know, when you get a family, as in a horse breed, or mother or daughter that's doing well, we've all been a part of it, so it might be your horse that wins, but you've bought it off us, and we know we've got the sister in the paddock, and you're like, woohoo. So that's what
3: I love most. On that subject, when you breed as many horses as Little Avondale does, are you allowed favourites? Do you just love some more because they're prettier? Or, and I always wonder, answer truthfully for this, do they become more favoured when they become really good, like Rockin' Horse?
4: Oh, definitely. Yeah, no, we're all about winning. Yeah. So Rocky came back from Australia last week, and Sam and I went for a walk around the farm, and she's got this beautiful chestnut Zoustas colt, and she's a really protective mum. But before she went to Australia, I would push her around the farm, and she'd come running up to the fence. And, yeah, they know. They're not silly. And

0: outside your wedding day, one of the biggest days of your life.
1: Yes.
0: It's just...
2: here, Front Page, Lofty Strike together with Nature Strip. They were followed by Rockin' Horse and Rothfire, and back in the field on the outside, Levante, Nature Strip with plenty of challenges. Lofty Strike, Front Page, Rockin' Horse, Nature Strip's going to have to lift. Rockin' Horse, the centre, just in front of Nature Strip. Rockin' Horse, Rockin' Horse has won it.
1: I wish everybody the day, that experience from that day. That Group 1 winning, I cannot explain how special it was. Homebred, bunch of friends there, just living the dream. Like it, I hope there's more. I hope we've got more Group 1 success, but I genuinely wish everyone to have that experience. It was that special. I do want to share one little thing with you. I

0: And if we did, it was like, woohoo, like, we're so clever. So I was about to go through the ring, and we went in, one bid, 50 grand. And I'm like, wow, that was pretty cool. And that was Cherry Taylor by Matt Philly. I'll never forget it.
1: Who's what next door,
0: right,
1: as we speak.
0: Right next door, and I was in, hook, line and sinker.
1: You've been bestowed with a lot of honours and people recognising what you've done through the Catwalk Trust over the last 20 years, but talk us through becoming a dame. It's one of those things I presume no one ever thinks is going to happen to them, and you look very young to be a dame. The process of when you first get informed and asked whether you're accepted, and then getting it bestowed on you, that must be a very

0: 2025 wasn't just about becoming a dame. You actually became a book publisher. So tell us about the book, which is about New Zealand thoroughbred racing, and how people can use that as a way to help more or less donate to the Catwalk Trust.
1: Well, Michael, we were approached by Brian Delore. It's about 6 years ago now that he had this idea of doing a book that recognised New Zealand breeders and the impact that they've had on the New Zealand thoroughbred industry. And so basically he was writing the book, interviewing all these incredible humans that have been the base for the New Zealand thoroughbred industry, which he did. You know, he

0: starts will go to Catwalk. It was supported by a number of the really big horse starts for the industry because they've been so good to us.
1: There's people watching this show. We've all been through tough times, not many as tough as what you have done, and they're thinking, I'm going through something, whether it's a physical challenge, a mental challenge, a relationship challenge, and it feels really tough, and at night it tends to feel worse. What's your advice to those people? What's your advice to people who are going through tough things and are looking at you and thinking, gee, I'd love to be like that lady? What's your advice to them?
0: Life is hard. It doesn't matter who you are. There are always challenges. But it will be all right in the end. I feel that you must live your own life. Don't live your life through someone else. Don't feel that someone is going to save you. So whether it's your husband or your wife or your mum, it is up to you. No one else can change how you feel each morning. It is up to you. So if you're having those days, we all have a day that's perhaps not as good as

0: Love yourself more, because without that, how's someone else going to love you?
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set, and they're off. Bear on the Loose jumped quite nicely off the inside and is the initial leader. Moving into second spot is Fantasy Man, and going up out wide Quietness on the outside of Vision in a Dream. Then the grey floating, Palmetto taken back in advance of Vauban. And settling at the rear is Sonic Bender. So they sort out the order. Bear on the Loose holds the front. Quietness goes up to soften it up a little bit. And Quietness really draws level now with Bear on the Loose. Fantasy Man gets a good trail behind the pair. Two lengths away, third, and a gap to the Maiden Vision in a Dream. Further back to Floating, on the inside of Palmetto, Sonic Bender and Vauban on the outside is inching into a three-wide position now. So it's Bear on the Loose from Quietness, nothing between the pair. Fantasy Man is being nudged along in third, then Vision in a Dream from Floating. Vauban being revved up is still last of all. Into the straight, Bear on the Loose and Quietness slogging it out. Fantasy Man under the pump holding third, and then came Vision in a Dream. Now the riders go for both their mounts here. It's Bear on the Loose finding a bit from Quietness being more aggressively ridden. Flashing home at the end is Floating, Palmetto wide out. Bear on the Loose has just won it. Bear on the Loose. Now, good go for the Miners. We had Quietness there, Floating, flashing together with Vision in a Dream.

It runs fourth early from Hooligan Tommy, then Thrice, and Hellbent on You. Lengths on Private Legacy and New Endeavour tucked away third. Then Hooligan Tommy improving its position to be fourth, one out, one back, on the outside of Klondike, who's tugging along. Hellbent on You's pulling pretty hard towards the rear of the field, and Thrice is back with it. But Italian Spirit very relaxed in the lead by a length here on Private Legacy. Then New Endeavour, Hooligan Tommy, Klondike, Hellbent on You racing held up, or being restrained as it moves three wide, and Thrice is still the last one, but into the straight now, and Italian Spirit just given a little bit more rein and responds well, gets two in front. Two Private Legacy, New Endeavour stoked up. Hellbent on You is making ground down on the outside, but Italian Spirit is full of running and is extending away to beat New Endeavour by a solid margin. Hellbent on You third, then came Private Legacy, Klondike doing its best work through the line from Hooligan Tommy, and Thrice was last in.

Set now. And they're off. Now, Castle John was rather sluggish out. Maybe it was the one they were paying attention to in the gates, and Metallic Cat flew out. Global Goals jumped okay, but Tomato Toasty sent forward, grabbing second spot. Then Botanical Boy on the inside of Global Goal. Pin up Sheila midfield from Mind Games. A length or so then to My Fair Lady, followed by Oz Princess. Now, Castle John was a bit sluggish out. This is the horse that led all the way at Canterbury recently, and keeping it company on the outside is the filly Elstead. So Metallic Cat by a length on Tomato Toasty. Then Botanical Boy, Global Goal well positioned. Mind Games three back the inside of Pin Up Sheila as they come into the straight, and further back to Oz Princess. So Metallic Cat given a bit more rain, slip two in front of Tomato Toasty. Botanical Boy under the pump. Now Global Goal is pulled out and asked to close off the trial. So is Metallic Cat now. Two lengths clear, a length in front. Oh, Global Goal has gone straight past it there. And the filly extends away, Global Goal. She's a nice type. Botanical Boy responded to pressure running second. Metallic Cat was all out at the end third. Pin Up Sheila's run on nicely, then Tomato Toasty. Castle John, yeah, the start there a concern, followed by Mind Games, My Fair Lady, Oz Princess, and last in was Elstead.

Gates are back, racing out of line, a little bit sluggish out. Boy, it's a Bunchfield early. Who wants it? Duke of Arrakis and Cosmic Avenger are the pair early. And moving to third out of line, By Choice railing through, Major Beal out deep. Then came Cross Tasman Ohm along on the inside of Space Girl. So Duke of Arrakis is going to lead up here in a fairly sedately run trial, and out of line pulls her way to second. Cosmic Avenger rails to third, Major Beal three wide. Thanks to Cross Tasman poking through, then By Choice, Miss Space Girl, Ohm along all cluttered up last of all. Duke of Arrakis in front from out of line. Major Beal's the one three wide, then Cosmic Avenger, Cross Tasman in the red. Further back By Choice, Miss Space Girl and Ohm along all bottled up between runners. Duke of Arrakis just in front of outer line. They sprinted two in front of Cosmic Avenger, Cross Tasman. Then came By Choice making ground. Duke of Arrakis out of line, both being pushed on, and Duke of Arrakis has the advantage of a neck. Now a half length. Duke of Arrakis beats out of line. Cross Tasman third, then By Choice, Cosmic Avenger. Ohm along given a pretty quiet time between runners. Okay through the line, then Miss Space Girl and Major Beal.

Peyton just went up in the air there on the inside stall. Settles now and they're off. Now, Napoleonic handled the start quite well, being sold up out of the gates, Our Emperor, with the intent of leading from Napoleonic. And now Super Fabulistic is building up the revs, charging forward. Surf and Bird settles in fourth, followed by Campion d'Italia trucking along. Change My Address, the outside. Peyton second last. And the 300 is at the tail of the field.

Our Emperor held out Super Fabulistic for the lead. Napoleonic Trouble strongly in third on the inside of Surf and Bird. Then Peyton the Fence from Campione to Talia, Changed My Address. Two lengths last of all, the 300. Preparing to swing into the straight now. It's Our Emperor in front from Super Fabulistic, Surf and Bird, Napoleonic, Campione de Talia wedged between runners, and Peyton's got room to go up on the inside, but Our Emperor is given its head now inside the 300. Napoleonic just cruises up on the outside and went straight past Our Emperor. Didn't find much under pressure, and Napoleonic, as always, really impresses at the trials. Very impressive. From Our Emperor, Surf and Bird, Peyton travelled nicely into fourth, then Super Fabulistic, Changed My Address, the 300, and Campione de Talia.

close to a jump, and they're off. Well, as Garda's there, Chix is there, and Chix is going to take the lead. Now, Reign of Honor drawn the outside. Louis Bazillon's racing right around the field. The Machine Gun is right there. Little Iris as well. As Garda took hold on the outside of Mighty Ulysses, Mr. Chaplin's three up. Miles of Glory's four out. Farnickel taken back. And Bearings is the last one. So Reign of Honor, who drew the outside barrier, pushes on to go up and join Chix for the lead. The Machine Gun took hold now in third. Mighty Ulysses plonked down on the rails. Little Iris and the Red White are out. Then came Asgarda as they straighten up now. Chix two lengths clear from the Machine Gun, edging to second. Reign of Honor's had enough. Mighty Ulysses back there on the inside, but below the 250, and Chix is going well, given a live and up, and has gone further in front. Farnickel, being stoked up, is coming from a mile back, going into a clear second, but Chix is well clear. The margin being whittled down by Farnickel. Chix will win it by two to Farnickel. Asgarda ran on to third. The Machine Gun given a quiet one from Mighty Ulysses, then Little Iris, Mr. Chaplin, then Miles of Glory, and a big gap in the field to Bearings, and Reign of Honor, who led them up, is weakened to finish.

Eight running. Girl About Town jumped really well off the inside, but being sent forward, Dignifying drawn the outside barrier, and Clark's going to take it to the front and a clear lead now. Moving up is Not So Casual, and Caught Wide is Testament. Couple off then to Gridlock. In advance there of the Legend horse, Sapphire Legend, who's down on the rails. Mark of Glory is back in the field as they sort out their order, and Dignifying leads. Testament moves up the outside, then Girl About Town, Not So Casual, Gridlock. Further back to Mark of Glory, Sapphire Legend, as they come up to the home turn and into the straight, and Sanja Bay. So they swing for home now, and the front runner here is Dignifying. Dignifying by two on Girl About Town. Gridlock starting to run on well down the outside. Dignifying at the 200 metres being roused along. Gridlock is really closing in with the intent of trying to win it. Dignifying's flat out. Gridlock's got it. Gridlock swept to the front. Sapphire Legend running on really well. And I'm not sure there. Gridlock was really switched off. Sapphire Legend lunged. I think Dignifying held on to third. Then Girl About Town, followed by Testament. Further back to Mark of Glory with Not So Casual and Sanja Bay.

0: Many horses win, very few dominate.
1: Lead inside the closing stages of the Queen Anne, and he's won well. Charin the winner.
0: The highest rated miler in the world, a champion with an explosive turn of foot.
2: Charin has gone clear, surging away. What a season he's had. Charin romping to victory in the Prix-Jacques Lemoire.
0: The first horse in history to win three of Europe's most prestigious Group 1 miles. Charin, world champion miler by champion sire Dark Angel.
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2: The favourite's going to do it. Gold Chariot came clear for a nice win, a length and a quarter.
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3: Circus

respite on the inside of My Welcome Stranger. And out the back, we've got a Muller, who's in the thick of the action, together with Indomitus and Dance with Destiny as well. Coming to the turn, Alvesta in front of Born to Fly, Nicolosi the outside, Crestwood in fourth. Two lengths further back to My Welcome Stranger, and still a line of four there at the rear. I'll turn her down. Alvesta in front. Alvesta swings the corner from Born to Fly. Crestwood on the inside from Nicolosi on the outer. Into the straight now. Alvesta in front. Born to Fly travels up nicely on the outer. Then Crestwood pushed on. Further back to Nicolosi and My Welcome Stranger. Now Born to

And Aliento, the outside. Bewley Castle once again goes up to join it. Head side of Mystic Ola. Length and a half, Bella Diana. And three lengths last of all is Wild Yarn. Approaching the turn, Bewley Castle now two in front of Lady Killer. Aliento up on the outside of Ocean Sun as they prepare for the run home, and Bewley Castle's full of running and encouraged to keep up the gallop down the straight here by Bayless. Bewley Castle by four. Aliento given a bit of a liven up now on the outside of Lady Killer, and Mystical starting to put in with a really good run down the outside. Bewley Castle's all out and Mystical claimed it now. Mystical went home best, beating the fast finishing Bella Diana. Tight for third. Bewley Castle was really tight at the end, and Wild Yarn's come from last to lunge, then Aliento from Lady Killer and Ocean Sun.

Maiden trial. Exaluna off the inside, left or right. Really being wound up with the intent of leading. His prestige partner is going to be joined by nobody. It's well clear, prestige partner. In the Derby Jacket, we've got Power Profit pretty handy. Exaluna's firing up on the inside of it. Then Maximus Meridius on a wide path. Now back in the field is Guduga. Guduga down on the inside running rail. Satin Serenade the outside from Victorious Ruler. And two lengths away to Sonho Dorado. Clear-cut leader is Prestige Partner approaching the turn, and Exaluna goes to a clear second now. Guduga is following it through. Maximus Meridius is wider out as they straighten for the run home now. Prestige Star, or Prestige Partner, is pushed on and is now joined by Exaluna on the outside, and Exaluna races to a narrow lead. A real mob chasing here, but Exaluna's trying to beat off Prestige Partner. Exaluna, Prestige Partner's coming back. Prestige Partner's going to beat Exaluna. Victorious Ruler third. Satin Serenade ran home into fourth. Followed then by Maximus Meridius, Guduga. And the horse on the inside is Sonho Dorado. It's been really good past the post. And a bit of a gap back to Power Profit.

Stand by for action, the first of the sprint trials. Set. And they're racing and jumping very fast was Overpass. Cosmo Girl was away well from the wide draw, being restrained, but it can't really be restrained. It's really surging forward. Cabalus up to third, followed then by the horse on the inside as Moscatel for Rachel King. Then came Acre Wood, Hellenic Bell, Sylph. And Mora is back at the tail of the field. So Cosmo Girl really over racing out wide. Races on the outside of Overpass and Cabalas travelling well between them and starting to pick up the bridle strongly. It's Overpass in front. Cabalas breathing down its neck. The stablemates fighting it out. Cabalas looks to be doing better than Overpass. Cabalas Overpass. They go to the line together. Overpass has won the trial, but Cabalas wasn't let go. Sylph charged home into third. Up the inside, doing its best work late, was Moscatel on the inside of Aga Wood. Then came Cosmo Girl, Hellenic Bell, and Lamora was always at the tail of the field.

Heat 12. And they're off. And Fornelli was one of the first into stride, but there's plenty of challengers, particularly Blonde Affairs, who goes underneath to join it. Rosie Rouge in the lime green, racing handy on the outside of Aramaeus, pushing through on the rails. Not too far behind is Spalpleen, then came Medicane, and wider out is Scylla, and a good gap to All Over Harry. And tailed off is Stokesay. Well into the straight now, and Fornelli extends the lead. Rosie Rouge is giving a good chase into second. Spalpleen on the inside. Fornelli's just jogging along here at the 150 and has a winning break. Fornelli. And Fornelli's going to lead all the way from Rosie Rouge. And Medicane doing its best work late into third. Wide out Scylla in the white into fourth. And Spalpleen from Aramaeus. Further back then to... we had All Over Harry. Yes, All Over Harry, clear

And we're good to go in Heat 13. Gates are back, they're off. Daisy Day was very sluggish out, no speed by Forsaken, and Sweet Destiny jumped well with Social Graces joining it. Imperial Code races to a clear third, then Pearl of Jabai, Let's Be Honest out wide, Forsaken over racing on the fence from Eshrock, at a gap to Daisy Day. Preparing to turn for home, Sweet Destiny is the widest on the outside of Social Graces, and towards the inside, Imperial Code. Let's Be Honest is coming down the outside, clear from Pearl of Jabai and Eshrock making ground. Social Graces pushed on, now it's a narrow leader. From Imperial Code, the inside, Sweet Destiny, the outer, and then Forsaken making ground, but Social Graces responding to pressure and pulls away. Won it by a length and a half on the line for

Gates are about to open here. They do so now. Miss Chanel anticipated the start with Bobby Revolution, and they're the two at it early. Lux are away well, going into a clear third. Now Threesome's over on the rails from Grey Star and just easing back a little bit. My Frequent Flyer and Refund is the last one. Bobby Revolution takes the lead from Luxa, then Miss Chanel, and Threesome's poking up on the fence as they straighten up now. Bobby Revolution really being tested, what out by Luxa. Given a bit of a wind-up now, Luxa had a raced away from Bobby Revolution. Then came Threesome, Miss Chanel and Grey Star. But Luxa really spicing things up late, pushed out and goes on for a big win. Miss Chanel goes to second, Bobby Revolution third. Threesome given a quiet one, then Grey Star. A gap to Refund, My Frequent Flyer, 0 points on debut trial.

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1: Waiting confessional to turn around. Ready now. There go the strands. They're underway from the 2600. And out fast was premium player Coatetti Triv, held together on the inside. He's just got a little bit wonky in his gait, Coatetti Triv. He was able to be held together, though. It's premium player to lead. On the outside, Petita Moore now sliding over. He finds his rhythm, Coatetti Triv, back into third. Three or four lengths away then to Moses. Four or five away to Bounce and Beyond. Two lengths, one over the line, and five lengths away to Confessional as they work out of the straight. The leader, Petita Moore, from premium player. Coatetti Triv just had to be steadied again, but he's now going forward, Coatetti Triv, toward the leader. Racing fourth is Moses, two or three lengths away, Bounce and Beyond, two lengths away, one over the line, and four lengths away, Confessional last. So he's now able to just get himself up front here, Coatetti Triv, and he finds a good rhythm again out by two lengths on Petita Moore. Two lengths away, premium player, two and a half away to Moses, and there's two and a half further afield to Bounce and Beyond. They're followed by one over the line and three lengths away to Confessional. The leader is Coatetti Triv. Coatetti Triv out by a length and a half. Running second in the trail is Petita Moore. There's a length and a half or two off to premium player. And next in the field is Moses. Two lengths behind him to Bounce and Beyond. There's two lengths off to one over the line. And three lengths away, Confessional last. Harness length lead time was on the dot, 1:20. It's Coatetti Triv around the corner. Coatetti Triv, the leader, he's out by a length and a half on Petita Moore. Racing third is premium player Moses fourth. There's a length and a half to Bounce and Beyond. Two lengths away to one over the line. And two and a half to Confessional with 12:50 left to go. It is Coatetti Triv. Coatetti Triv up front, the leader, by a length and a half. Racing second, Petita Moore. And running third is premium player Moses fourth. Next to the inside as Bounce and Beyond start to run, one off the markers, tracking him, one over the line and two lengths off Confessional. Opening quarter, 32.2, 1,000 metres to trot for Coatetti Triv. Coatetti Triv leads by a length and a half. Petita Moore in the trail, and now Bounce and Beyond comes up closer. He's only a length away third. Premium player racing fourth. One over the line is in the 1-1, second to last Moses, and one length off to Confessional. Coatetti Triv down the back, 700 to go. Leads by a length and a half, second quarter, 32.4, 64 and 6 the middle half. Bounce and Beyond gets up to the leader's wheel, and Petita Moore awaits the Pebble Beach passing lane as they start to hum along. One over the line next, premium player just feeling the pinch of touch, passed by Moses, two lengths away Confessional, 450 to go. Leader Coatetti Triv a length in front. Bounce and Beyond taking aim at him on the outside. Petita Moore awaiting a run, and then came one over the line, two lengths off to Moses. Third quarter, 28.9. Coatetti Triv with a fight on his hands here. Bounce and Beyond outside. Petita Moore inside. The Diamond Racing Brigade coming after Coatetti Triv. Petita Moore getting the run, 100 to go. Petita Moore hit the front from Coatetti Triv, and Petita Moore. Petita Moore will go home the best here, and Petita Moore beats home. Coatetti Triv third, one over the line fourth, Moses, Bounce and Beyond, and then came premium player and Confessional. Another one of these three-year-old fillies. It's that time of year, isn't it, where they start to put their hand up. This one, a three-year-old filly by What the Hill out of Another Love. She's got plenty of breeding on her side, and she'll no doubt be heading to that Sire Stakes three-year-old fillies race here.
2: Well done to you, John. First standing start and first up for her tonight, and she's delivered.
3: Yeah, she handled the stand. Wasn't a big front line though, so it was always a big help. But no, it was good to have her trail the right one, and she sprinted up the lane nice. So bring on next week now.
2: Yeah, next week's going to be quite a rip-roaring race now, because we've got a lot of very good trotting fillies that have put their hand up in the past couple of weeks already. We've seen it tonight, and now she has.
3: Yeah, it's not going to be easy. For

0: Leader, right? There's good for New Zealand racing though. There's some nice fillies stepping up, right? So it should be a great race. A
1: couple of good chances left across the last couple of races as well. How do you assess your chances there?
0: Sidestep, he's drawn out a wee bit wider, so just might have to. The wee bit gates been inside, might drive a wee bit of luck. And if Malachi turns up, like the horse ability wise, he's good enough to run the top three anyway. Put it that way.
1: Well done here, and bring on next week.
0: Thanks for that. Cheers.

0: two new messages.
1: The ones I've seen have been natural, athletic types, much like himself. We have a filly, She's the One, who has shown a lot of natural ability as a two-year-old, and we really expect to see her hit her straps at three.
2: We've had a number of horses by The Chosen One. They're really willing to learn. They're really willing to get on with the job. Very similar in the way they move. Quite like their sire. Very efficient in their action.
3: The Chosen One. The word is good. Standing at the Oak Stud for just $4,000 plus GST.

Hello, I'm Caroline Searcy. Welcome to a new spring week of Bread to Win, coming to you from the Southern Highlands of New South Wales, where we find this week's Cambridge stud dog. 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And we find the handsome, much-loved Winchester Brown at Meredith Park. That's all coming up, but first, our Bread to Win wrap.

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1: Racing around Australasia produced a range of results. Great bred to win supporters, Cambridge Stud, in particular for their young sires, Sort of State and Hello Yume Zane.
0: War Woven just in front. War Woven won the run to the rose, beating St Goddard.
1: In Sydney, Pago Pago Stakes winner War Woven outgunned a class field of up-and-coming three-year-olds, dashing away in the run to the rose for a clear win from Switzerland's full brother, St Goddard. From the McPhee mare, Needle and Thread, a winner of the Group 2 Royal Stakes herself, the colt was a $380,000 Magic Millions yearling, sold by Kiora Stud to the Richmond team and trainer Bjorn Baker. Sort of State, a Group 1 winning two-year-old by Snitzel, stands this season at Cambridge Stud in New Zealand at a fee of $50,000 NZ plus GST.
0: Persian Wonder is surging through the middle.
1: The other three-year-old feature in Sydney, the Group 3 Ming Dynasty Quality, was won by a son of another Cambridge Stud sire, Hello Yume Zane, as David Payne's Persian Wonder was successful over 1,400 metres. He was bred by Sir Brendan and Lady Jo Lindsay and sold at the Inglis Easter Yearling Sale, featuring in our 2025 preview at his birthplace. He was bought by David Payne for $160,000 and is a full brother to recent Rose Hill winner Hello Captain, who himself has a record of 4 wins from 6 starts. Hello Yume Zane also sired a stakes winner at Riccarton in New Zealand as his daughter Sweetest Thing won the listed Canterbury Bell Stakes with Sort of State's Sort of Stars in third place. Sweetest Thing, already a Group 1 runner-up as a two-year-old, also featured in one of our yearling previews, being sold by Wentworth Grange at last year's NZB Karaka Sale for $80,000 to Royden Burgesson and Chris Rutton. Hello Yume Zane, a winner of the Haydock Sprint Cup and then the Royal Ascot Diamond Jubilee Stakes in the Cambridge Stud colours, stands this season at a fee of $20,000 NZ plus GST.
0: Savvy Halley, two lengths clear, Gangster Granny's coming through the middle.
1: Back to Rose Hill and the Silver Shadow, and Lightfinger Stakes winner Brad Widup's Savvy Halley was back in the group winners list with success in the Scirocco Stakes. From the family of champion sire Savabeel, the now four-year-old mare was a $150,000 Magic Millions weanling and a $320,000 Inglis Classic yearling bred by Jerry Harvey. Her sire Hellbent stands alongside his champion sire I Am Invincible at Yarraman Park Stud at a fee of $55,000.
0: But Skyhook will win the Theo Mark. Skyhook won it by a length to Magnetier.
1: And the final group race at Rose Hill, the Group 2 Theo Marks, went to Gerald Ryan and Sterling Alexio's Skyhook. Another success for Yulong's champion sire Written Tycoon. Skyhook is from the Redoute's Choice mare Madame Pauline, a three-quarter sister to young sire Anders.
2: She's at Alibi, 100 metres to go, puts up two lengths, almost three lengths.
1: In Melbourne, Flemington staged the Group 1 Maccabi Diva Stakes, and it was another cakewalk for Peter Moody and Catherine Coleman's star mare, She's at Alibi. A Doncaster winner at three, the now four-year-old mare is from the Shaft mare, She's a Gypsy. She was a $10,000 Inglis Digital weanling in 2023, with her owner Fred Nofke crediting then Middlebrook Valley stud manager Werner Metcalf for encouraging him to buy the filly. Her sire, Saxon Warrior, by the great Deep Impact from Group 1 winning Galileo mare Maybe, won an English 2000 Guineas and Racing Post Trophy and stood at Coolmore Stud in Australia from 2019 to 2022, siring a total of 271 foals in that period. The Group 2 Let's Elope Stakes was won by a daughter of now-retired Newgate sire Deep Field, Pondalowie, holding off talented Too Darn Discreet. Bred by Alan Bell, Pondalowie is from the Red Element mare Glorious Red, from the family of Oakley Plate winner Carp Dingley. Originally a $90,000 Magic Millions weanling, she was sold by Prima Park as an NZB yearling to Sparta Racing for $150,000. The Group 2 Bobby Lewis Quality saw Lose Some, Win More take the prize. A Vinery Stud English Premier yearling graduate, his sire All Too Hard continues to throw stakes winners for the Vinery team, standing this year at a fee of $27,500.
2: Paradoxium trying to straighten up, but it's clear.
1: The Poseidon Stakes for three-year-old colts and geldings went to the son of Extreme Choice Paradoxium from the Better Than Ready mare Perito. A Todman Stakes winner at two, he descends from the Masque mare Briskay, dam of Ranvet Stakes winner Arcady. Sold by Silverdale Farm for $400,000 as a Magic Millions yearling to Bjorn Baker, Ridgemont and Jim Clark, his sire Extreme Choice stands

This season at Newgate Farm at a fee of $385,000. New Zealand farm Ritual Start had two group successes for its stallions, with Satono Aladdin siring the winner of the Cap Don Teeb Stakes, Satono Glow, and Maccabi Diva Stakes and Melbourne Cup winner Shocking sired Shocklets, winner of the staying test, The Archer, and now on a Melbourne Cup pathway. And there was also a Kiwi

Yarkal. Sir David Ellis, on behalf of Fortuna Racing, at the listed Tontonen Stakes. Welcome to the show. A five-year-old Entire by Showtime was an Inglis HTBA yearling sold for just $24,000. A close relation to the mighty sprinter Black Caviar and her four-time Group 1 winning half-brother All Too Hard, as well as gun young sire Ole Kirk. Nepotism is a rare commodity in stallion ranks. A Group 1 winning two-year-old. He's standing at Victoria's Nora Lane Farm, and this season, his very first, he's getting some outstanding backing from some of the biggest and best breeders in the land.

0: Akram, it's fantastic to feature Nora Lane Farm at Euroa in Victoria. You've had the farm since the year 2000. Tell us a little bit about what made you become so inspired to be breeding horses, standing a stallion. Of course, you have the wonderful Asfura, but I guess some of the passion has come down from your parents.
1: Basically, it's inherited from my father, Joseph, and my uncle, Shafiq. They've both passed. But my brother Daniel and I have continued the legacy.
2: Nepotism within the law. Here we go, nepotism. From last, nepotism nosed out within the law to win the Champagne Stakes.
0: So now tell me about nepotism. From your point of view, to be standing a stallion, that's a big step forward for a youngish farm.
1: It is. Merit to Nora Lane Farm's ambassador, Rodney Ray, who teamed with the vendor's ambassador, Mark Player, and they were able to ultimately come to terms. And thankfully, this young freshman is standing at Nora Lane Farm, and we hope for the best.
0: And it is a great partnership, really. The previous owners, you know, you're talking about some of the best breeders and you know, good racing owners, such as Rick Jamieson and Neil Werrett, are staying involved in the horse.
1: Yes, yeah. That breed of man is the salt of the earth. And as you said, Neil Werrett, Rick Jamieson and Colin Madden, each of them, I believe, will be supporting the stallion.
0: He's just a beautiful horse, isn't he? And we know his sire, Brutal, comes through that great O'Reilly line. It has now spawned a horse such as Ka Ying Rising, who's a son of O'Reilly's Sham Express. So this sire line is one of the best, obviously, originating O'Reilly through Kortzer, who won a Blue Diamond and a Golden Slipper. So you've got speed in there. You have, you know, some stamina as well. There are Caulfield Cup winners coming through the O'Reilly line and so many more. So he's going to be a fascinating stallion, what he can throw.
1: There's an element of bias, but I'd like to say objectively that nepotism's page is incomparable. It's quite illustrious to look at.
3: The horse has settled in fine. He's quite easy to do anything with, and you'd expect that coming from the stable he come from. Very astute trainers. We're very excited at the farm to have a horse of his calibre. Akram and his family have been on the lookout for a while for a horse of his calibre, and we were lucky enough to get him, and we've been training him to breed, and he's still got his training wheels on a little bit, but he's really enjoying his job, and it looks fantastic, which you would see in the footage, and really exciting for the season to come.
2: Savvy Halley being joined by Nepotism.
0: And the dam side, I mean, again, we're talking one of the very best in the land, well, in the world, you'd have to say. It is the Black Caviar line. The dam is a full sister, Brigitte, to All Too Hard. He was a four-time Group 1 winner and sire of, you know, those incredible multiple Group 1 winners, Alligator Blood, Steffi Magnetica, Behemoth Forbidden Love. And she is a half-sister to Black Caviar herself. So again, Magnus in there, Ole Kirk, who's a Golden Rose, Caulfield Guineas winner, now a leading young sire. So that dam line, and of course, you know, the ownership and breeding power of people such as Rick Jamieson, Neil Werrett, supporting this horse, and they've known so much about that dam line for so long, haven't they?
3: Absolutely, Caroline. The previous owners all retain a share in the horse, and they'll be sending some lovely mares to him, and the farm itself has got some nice quality mares to go to him as well, so yeah, exciting times ahead. He should cover a good book of mares and good book of quality mares this year, so we're really looking forward to it.
2: Tentress from last got up to win the Todman. Tentress beat Woten and Nepotism third.

0: Looking at that race record, he started out, like his first start, he was third to Ten Tyrus, who went on to be a multiple Group 1 winner. And that was in one of the main Golden Slipper lead-ups, the Todman. And then, of course, at his second start, he beat what became a very good three-year-old filly, Savvy Halley, in the Balliure. So the Hawks team had him out and going very early.
1: Yeah, he was. And the horse had a lot more room for improvement too, which the Hawks identified that and target him straight to his Group 1 winning effort in the Champagne.
0: So tell me what you see when you look at him. He's obviously, you know, he was a beautiful colt. The Hawks team, they always seem to race these gorgeous colts, and so many go on as stallions. But what do you see now? He's at stud and he's starting to let down. How would you describe him to mare owners?
1: You probably won't see the best of him until next year, Caroline, the year after when he fully matures. He's still only a baby, he's still only four, but, you know, he's a fantastically well-put horse. He's got a really good hind quarter, he's got a short back and a great shoulder, and his well conformation's good. He's got a good mind on him. Ever since he's been at the farm, he's been no drama at all. He's very trainable, so, you know, hopefully he can pass that on to his offspring. But he's a fantastic looking individual, yeah.
2: Here's Asfura, the light blue sleeve. She's grabbed the lead from Big Ed.
0: And you bred Asfura. Tell us about that, because it is an incredible journey she's gone on. Of course, her sire, Flying Artie, is just round the corner at Blue Gum Farm, really effectively, in Euroa. But what an amazing mare she's been for you and your family.
3: She's a standout mare and a mare that one dreams of. She fell in our lap. We're genuine sellers each year. She was in a draft of 11 that went to Adelaide for the Magic Millions. 10 sold, and she didn't meet her reserve and she came back home.
0: The joy that she brings, I guess this is what, you know, racehorse owners, but in particular breeders, is it a different feeling when you've bred a horse that becomes a multiple Group 1 winner?
3: Of course, Caroline. Like any farm of worth aspires to acquire a horse, and particularly a mare of that calibre. She's in quarantine in England at the moment. The sooner she lands on Australian soil, the better. I expect her home in about a fortnight. In round figures, we've got about 20 brood mares. All will not go to nepotism. We've got interests in other stallions. There's a peculiar attachment to Flying Artie. The Dam of Asfura will go back to Flying Artie this year. There's probably three other stallions that we need to support outside, but the bulk of our mares will certainly go to nepotism this year.
0: A beautiful young stallion with a bright future, nepotism at Nora Lane. Coming up after the break on Bred to Win, we take you inside the incredible Cambridge Stud Heritage Centre.
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0: Sir Brendan and Lady Jo Lindsay have acknowledged the great history of Cambridge Stud by building an outstanding heritage centre that pays tribute to the late great Sir Patrick and Lady Justine Hogan, and also is accumulating more success.

0: him.
1: Scott, this Heritage Centre at Cambridge Stud is utterly amazing. As someone who's followed these horses for many, many decades, you see so many things from, you know, back when I was a kid, there are trophies, there are photos of horses that I used to love. And that's what I think so many people will feel when they come through here.
2: Yeah, it's an amazing exhibit. And I mean, Sir Patrick Hogan and his wife Justine were amazing people, what they created here. But you come through the Heritage Centre and you just get a feel for what they achieved, what, you know, the parts Sir Tristram and Zabil had to play in particular. And as you say, it's so common, someone will come through and they'll have a horse that they were there that day or their family had an association with, and there's so many stories all tied up within it. And the way the stories are told and the videos and everything, it is, I think, for any horse racing enthusiast, it's hugely interesting, but it's so well done that it's like a museum exhibit. So anyone with even a passing interest in the horse industry, it finds it, you know, fascinating to come through here.
1: I mean, the talking piece is, of course, the Sir Tristram statue, which is just out of this world. And of course, it is a lifelike model, of course, of Sir Tristram, who was buried by Sir Patrick, you know, after being just such an incredible influence on the breed, not only in New Zealand, but obviously right around Australasia and the world. You look at Zabil, his son as well, who was such a stalwart here as well, multiple champion sire. And then, you know, their offspring, there are so many, as I said, trophies, but also the vision and the photos. This has been incredible to bring together.
2: Yeah, and it's funny, the model is so well done that it draws you in, and you see so many people come through here, we all kind of do the same things, and people will go and look at something on the walls or watch a video, and then you'll just find yourself drawing your attention to this, and you'll turn across and people will just be there staring at them because it's so lifelike. So it's really impressive to see. But as you say, when you start thinking about what Sir Tristram meant, not just for Cambridge Stud and what was built here, but the New Zealand industry would be so different without Sir Tristram. And I guess you come to a place like this, it's a time to be reflective, and you think about what Patrick's decision to bring Sir Tristram into the country meant, and then you think about now, it's like, well, you know, maybe as a breeder or a buyer, you might be lucky enough to make one of those decisions and it can change your life. So there's so many stories of horses like that here, and with the trophy cabinets, you really feel the success of the farm, and particularly Sir Patrick's salesmanship and his part to play in the whole, you know, I think how horses are presented at auction. And it was a long process. It was about 3 years, dedicated person that worked on collating a lot of the information. There was a lot of people that helped from the outside as well, previous employees and things like that. So it's thoroughly researched, and you could genuinely spend a whole day in here going through all the different bits of video and information that's on display.
1: And it's also something, I know, you know, you've had politicians through here. I mean, you think about this property. So it's had two owners that have been knighted. So, you know, Sir Patrick Hogan and Lady Justine, and then of course now Sir Brendan Lindsay and Lady Jo. This is a real part of New Zealand's history, not just racing and breeding history.
2: Absolutely, and I think Brendan and Jo will say, you know, part of buying Cambridge Stud was it's an iconic New Zealand brand and New Zealand business, and they felt really strongly to take it on as New Zealand owners. And I guess nothing more than if you go and watch the video of the Queen coming to visit, yeah, she's obviously a horse enthusiast, but she wanted to come here, and you know, you come through here and say, well, if it was good enough for the Queen, it's good enough for me. So yeah, we're very lucky. We have a lot of people with an interest that call us up and book in to come and see it. And I think it is one of those things, word of mouth is, people have heard what it's like, but it is one of those things, until you come in here and you really see the detail and everything here, and you don't really fully appreciate it until you come through it yourself.
1: And it is amazing, you know, obviously the stallions we talk about so much, but the broodmares as well. So Tyona, you know, what an incredible broodmare, the mother of Gurner's Lane, Caulfield Melbourne Cup winner, Sovereign Red, multiple Derby winner, Trishell Group 1 winner, you know, and then the generations that come down through that line. And then of course, 8 Carat, you know, we know the deeds of 8 Carat with Octagonal and Moorwad, and it goes down through all the, you know, whether it's Viking Rule or the Diamond Lover line, all of those pedigrees are still in the stud book today and featuring in yearling catalogues too. I mean, what these broodmares did, it's so wonderful to see them honoured as well.
2: Yeah, and that's the cool thing about breeding, I think. There's, you know, living, breathing examples of those horses you've mentioned here on the farm and still having an influence. And so you come here and you get both. You get the history of the farm and everything that came before, and then you see the facilities that have been built and the horses that we're now breeding and going out there, and it all ties it together to the present day. So the Heritage Centre is open to anybody.

0: body. So for any of your viewers, we get a lot of racing enthusiasts from Australia travelling through New Zealand. If they just get in touch, it's by appointment. You're welcome to come and have a look through. And as I said, anyone with even a passing interest in horse racing or Cambridge Stud or Sir Patrick and Lady Hogan, it's well worth your time coming to have a look at it.
1: And the modern trophies as well. I mean, it's so cool. We've got Jolly Star over there with her winning the Arrowfield three-year-old sprint, the championships trophy. You've got Jaffe's trophy over there, Group 1 trophy as well. Royal Ascot, of course, Hello Yume Zayn, won in the Cambridge Stud colours, a Group 1. You know, it goes right through to the current day.
0: Yeah, and we're quite lucky. The only change that really has been made is we had to build a bigger trophy cabinet. So we're quite fortunate we're filling it up. But even early on, that was a real just the generosity of people. We've got the Bodle family's Melbourne Cup is here on display. A lot of people donated or loaned trophies or memorabilia that we've been able to put on display here. So as I said, it was a huge effort to bring everything together, but there's been a lot of people that have contributed to it. And it's a Cambridge Stud thing, but I think it's a real industry asset, and it celebrates not just what's great about Cambridge Stud and what's happened here, but the whole New Zealand industry.
1: And so good, it's just so accessible. What can people do? You know, you obviously don't want to be inundated with busloads of people, but if people are travelling in the area, what can they do to come in and see this?
0: Yeah, it's open to everybody, free of charge. All we ask is that you make an appointment ahead of time. So it's open Monday to Friday through office hours. If you go on the website, there's a section there that has all the details, or you can call the office. And as I said, it's open for everybody, and we love sharing it with people. It is busy. We get a lot of groups coming through, and it's well worth coming to see.
2: 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Coming up on Bred to Win, sticking with the Cambridge Stud theme, our stud dog Winchester Brown at Meredith Park here in the Southern Highlands of New South Wales.
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Winchester Brown, we picked up on a Monday afternoon from Bathurst out of the trading post, and we had to delay his pickup because it was the second running of the Everest, which I think is quite fitting. He's actually my son's dog, Harry. Harry's at the moment in Abu Dhabi, did the Godolphin Flying Start. So I basically now have a dog that was named after a shotgun, but obviously can't be a hunting dog living on 150 acres. So we have no fencing, so he has curfew. Curfew starts at 6 o'clock when the sun goes down in winter. He's with us every day. Most people that have come to inspect yearlings, horses, trainers, truck drivers will know Winchester. They will turn around and say, we need a GSP. They're not the easiest dogs to own. They take a while to mature. He's the second generation of German Shorthair Pointers at the farm. He got called Little Brown when he first got here because we had Charlie Brown and Harry couldn't work out a name. So we had Winchester named after a gun dog that does not hunt. He has seen in his 8 years every foal that's been born here. He comes and feeds round. German Shorthair Pointers are the Velcro dog. They're the dog that needs to be with you 24/7, 7 days a week. He's got a pretty relaxed

0: relaxed lifestyle. I always think if I needed to come back as something in my next life, I'd like to come back as one of my dogs, but obviously I won't be here, so that's never going to happen. Winchester today was extremely distracted by Willoughby, who he thought was just amazing because he hasn't seen a brown dog for a while. This afternoon it was a very interesting interaction having Willoughby here. Carolyn asking me to walk with my dog that suddenly didn't seem to know me because Willoughby was here. The most amazing thing when you live on a farm is, especially here, we have so many animals and they all interact together. There's cats, there's dogs, there's horses, there's cows, there's peacocks, there's chickens. And so you have this environment with a dog. I think they live their best life. And having a dog on the farm, you also live your best life.
1: High five.
2: That is Bred to Win for this week. Don't miss next week's show as we feature Lock Inge winner, lead artist at Arrowfield Stud, a son of Dabawi, grandson of Frankel from the great Hassili family. That and much more next week. I'm Caroline Searcy. I look forward to

0: Mr. Mozart, standing his second season at Highview. Winner.
1: Mr. Mozart, that's been a great win.
2: Mr. Mozart just in front of Halal. Artorias is winding up from his exceptional, but still Mr. Mozart.
0: He beat the best of his time, including Artorias, Fangirl, Never Been Kissed, and Hilal.
2: Mr. Mozart has beaten Artorias.
0: Mr. Mozart, standing at Highview.
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0: Oh, yes, indeed. Welcome to September. Welcome to Thoroughbred Weekly on this Sunday morning. We're going to talk about three-year-olds in Sydney and also Melbourne, and we're going to talk about the Everest. We're going to talk about She's an Alibi, Brilliant Again. We'll talk about Autumn Glow. We got a glimpse of her in a track gallop yesterday. And we're going to talk about a young lady in England overnight creating history. A young lady called Safi Osborne became the first female to win a British classic in the oldest classics race, the St. Ledger, on the 250th anniversary of that race. Right.
1: We better hurry up and get on with the show.
2: Yeah, I was going to say.
1: We haven't even spoken about Bjorn. Great country, Australia.
0: Great country.
1: He had a day and a half out there, around the country yesterday.
2: Yeah, got all the money down there. Great days racing in Sydney. Weather was great. It was spread across the board. They didn't all get a go, but no one rode a double, so it was a good day.
0: Apparently Bjorn took a bag down just to fill up the money and put it into the bag to bring it back.
1: Well, at the end of the day, he needed a bigger bag.
0: Okay, let's start with the Run to the Rose. Now, this is always the most important lead-up to the Golden Rose. It's a great race in its own right. And War Woven came out supreme yesterday, beating the multi-million dollar colt St. Gotthard and Under Focus.
1: Well, the one great thing about this race is it's left us with wanting more. Mm. There's no one that's going to sort of go home with their tail between their legs. Obviously, we spoke about War Woven first up, where he had to take his medicine and go back. A much more positive situation yesterday, and he showed what he's got there, Corey.
2: When I watched the race, Ronnie, firsthand, I thought it just looked plain. Like, you know, everyone sort of had their chance, but the more I watched the replays last night and this morning, there were some really good runs in it. St. Gotthard.

0: I think he'll be winning next time out. He was a great run. Revengeance, I thought, was a terrific run. Stormy Marco, I thought he ran great from the back of the field, looking for further. Under Focus, I thought was great. Central Europe, like I said, the more I watch the replay, the better the race becomes.
1: So you just said St Goddard will be winning next time out.
0: He'll be winning.
1: Next time out is the Golden Rose.
0: He will be winning.
2: He, on paper, he had every possible chance, but you know that Chris Waller grand final situation. He was good. He was very, very good, and he's a lovely colt. But War Woven, you know, Under Focus, missed the start. He was great. Yeah. Central Europe, still got to learn. You don't make mistakes like that and win the Golden Rose. And again, Tron Bolt, non-event. Mm. Similar to War Woven, first up. Don't give up on him as far as going forward is concerned. So, a terrific race. The Golden Rose is going to come down the barrier at all.
0: Yeah. Like running.
2: With these horses' pattern and who gets the right run at Rose Hill. And one thing I was the most excited about yesterday, and we all get to these Saturday meetings, oh, 5 metre rail, here we go again, up the rail. That track was fantastic.
0: Yeah.
2: I think they scarified it coming into this warmer month. If that track plays like that every meeting we got over the spring, we are going to be over the moon with doing the form. Mm.
1: Let's have a look at the Golden Rose market just to see where they all sit after Saturday. Now, Guest House was at home in his box. Now, he's going to attempt to go 1,100, a track record breaking 1,100 in the San Domenico, straight into the Golden Rose 1,400. But he's had his run. Mm. He is now still the favourite over St Goddard, War Woven, Tron Bolt, Central Europe, Under Focus. Campione d'Italia is also going straight to the Golden Rose.
2: He can't get any shorter than $2.80. I'm convinced of that, before the barrier draw anyway. And they've all got great credentials there, those first, at least the first six or seven in the market.
0: Yeah. Mm.
1: Now, War Woven and this next horse we're going to have a look at, Paradoxium, they were the two Magic Millions horses for Bjørn, but they never got there.
0: Yeah.
1: They never got there on the day. He's had to rebuild these horses again. He got them back in the autumn, but it's the spring where they're really going to shine, do you think, War Woven? And this horse, Paradoxium, who wins the Poseidon down the straight at Flemington.
2: Just look at him. He's a natural. He jumps, he travels, he looks the dream sort of horse that you can whack on the speed. And he comes back underneath you and
0: he
2: quickens.
0: Never going to get beaten there.
2: Never, ever.
0: Never, ever, Ronnie. And do you think by missing those races, it was a blessing?
2: Well, the spring will tell, but I'm telling you, he looked the real thing going into a Magic Millions, and then obviously he hit a hurdle, but he's bounced back and to win with authority there. We have to talk about him in a Tab Everest situation, the way things are unfolding. We need three-year-olds, and we've had a couple maybe put their hand up, and you can start with him.
1: The race this year, with Ka Ying Rising, it is crying out for multiple three-year-olds
0: to come. Yeah,
1: you've got Tempted. Tempted is the number one seed as far as the Australians, and she is snapped up by Godolphin. But this race could, I'd love to see as many as four three-year-olds in this race. Now, the starting point with Paradoxium is he's owned by Yulong.
0: Yeah.
1: Yulong have a slot.
2: Yeah, they've got Angel Capital there too, but I think he'd be favourite over Angel Capital.
0: Especially because of the weight, Ronnie. Like,
2: and you know what?
0: More suitable.
2: Again, I say it every year, and then all of a sudden we get all the speed horses. There's a speed horse that can tag.
1: Yes.
2: He can get in the shadow of Ka Ying Rising, and if he's good enough with the lightweight, and if he makes, he stubs his toe, well, he's there to pounce.
0: Yep.
1: Well, let's get a market up for the Everest. And we spoke about this last Sunday after the show. It was after Ka Ying Rising blew them away. Mm. Where is the speed in this Everest, if you could pick your field right now? You made the point, don't worry about speed. Are there any fast enough to cart the field up to him?
0: Yeah.
2: Well, the only thing game enough would be a three-year-old with a light weight. And then you know they're going to run time. On that page, no. Nothing.
0: No.
2: Nothing. They're all back markers.
1: Except for Bayvacht.
2: Bayvacht. But he's more 1,400, 1,500 speed. So we'll see what he does in the Manicato. But we need a couple of fast three-year-olds, a couple of fast...

0: a 3-year-old.
1: Well, compare Paradoxium to Setono Glow, well, who also raced over 1,100 metres, and this is the Carpe d'Antibes.
0: All right, well, she's just slipped the radar, this one. She's been very, very good in everything she's done, and look at her coming from back in the field here. And one thing I will say, if we're it's pie in the sky stuff. If we talk Paradoxium, why doesn't she fit into the picture? They're races 3 and 4. I think Paradoxium run 1-3 down the straight, 33-43 coming home in that race. They've run 1-2-86, that's quicker, and they've come home in 32-9, and she's come from back in the field. So I don't think you have to pull up the sectionals to say her finishing speed was unbelievable there. So she looks like a Coolmore type down the straight later in the spring.

0: You'd look for interest.
1: Yeah, for sure.
2: Well, we've had 2 3-year-olds win the year. We've had a 3-year-old filly tempted, get the closest to Kaying Rising last year. These 3-year-olds are not out of play. Every horse may be out of play looking at what the big horse did. but you've got to have competition.
0: I'm not ruling St Goddard out yet either, because with the stage of the prepper and the improvement he's got to come, he's another one. I'm adding in on the 3-year-old. And I still want to see Tony McAvoy's filly again, the sharp filly. Yeah, if she comes out and bounces back, I want to give her the benefit of the doubt as well.
2: So out of yesterday, we say they've got to come through the Golden Rose first, many of these, but War Woven and St Goddard could be considered, or any of those 3-year-olds in the road row could be considered for an Everest. Paradoxium could be considered. Satono Glow could be considered.
0: Yeah, we're starting to warm into it now.
1: Yeah. This feels like Road to the Everest.
0: Yeah. It's a long road.
2: It's a long trek, Corey. Rightio, so let's wrap these up. Bjorn was in Melbourne. Luke Hilton was in Sydney yesterday. We talk about the win of War Woven. We also talk about Paradoxium's win in Victoria. Rachel King coming up, and also the Beaten Jockeys.
3: I said to him during the yesterday, I said, like, are you thinking we're forward today? He said, yeah, put him forward today. He's ready. So it worked out well. Great ride, Rach, and yeah, he's a quality colt.
2: So things are going well in his 3-year-old campaign, because it wasn't smooth sailing as a 2-year-old.
3: No, and that's the thing with both, and Paradoxium in Melbourne as well. Both of them had big hiccups in their 2-year-old campaigns, and it's been very smooth sailing this preparation. Bjorn's been able to do exactly what he wanted with him, and he'd had his plan marked a long time out. He's followed it to a T so far, and everything's going well.
2: Well, let's talk about Paradoxium as well and compare the two. Paradoxium, a brilliant winner in the Poseidon down the straight at Flemington today. Compare the two of them from the stable's point of view.
3: Yeah, he's a lot sharper, Paradoxium. He's that 1,100, 1,200 metre real raw speed. Obviously, War Woven was pretty sharp today, but we've always had the opinion that he'd be better when he gets over the 6 furlongs. But, obviously, the Golden Rose is a target for him, and he probably didn't get to a size last time like Paradoxium did, and he's just obviously a lot sharper, and he showed today that he stick to the sprinting trips.
2: For War Woven, it's something 1,400 the stable would be looking forward to now.
3: Yeah, I think so. We've always had the opinion that he would. Obviously, he was pretty sharp today, but he's got a beautiful long action. He relaxes well, and he has got tactical speed when he needs it. So.

0: So he'll give him a good run for his money, but it'll be a good race in a couple of weeks.
1: Everything went right today. We still drew that little bit tricky, but, you know, fitness on our side, having had the run, and we were happy to sort of push the button early today and put him in a spot. And he executed even better again today. Even though I pushed the button, he went to sleep. He did everything right and showed a really good turn of foot.
2: Big, strong colt. He'll take good improvement out of today's run again.
1: He will, definitely, yeah. He is big and strong this time in, so... And he only does what he has to. He sort of, once he's put his neck in front, he does clock off a little bit. So there's still improvement to come, which is exciting.
3: James McDonald on St. Goddard.
4: Yeah, we're delighted with him. He's still a new boy and learning all the time. That will tighten him up so nicely. And dare I say, he's going terrific. He's going well.
3: Dylan Gibbons under Focus.
5: Yeah, great run. He just flopped out, so then he was in a tricky spot. And when they backed off the speed, he did a good job to cop that as best he could. And then obviously a sprint home. They run two sharp figures for him to pick him up, but he's done a good job.
3: Zach Lloyd on Central Europe.
6: Very good. They didn't go hard enough. He would have ideally liked to have gone a quarter of a second quicker. His work up the straight was very good, and through the line he was only getting stronger. So good run.
3: Tommy Berry, Costello King.
7: Right, really proud of him. He jumped well, so I just took a chance today, and I'm glad we did. He stuck on really well. He was race knew that we got a couple of cheap sectionals because she poured the pressure on at the top of the straight, and she's on an experienced horse, so very proud of him today.
3: Adam Hieronymus on Revengeance.
8: Yeah, I was very happy. I think it was a good confidence run. He had a long time off, and he's second up, but should put him in good stead for 1400 in 2 weeks' time.
3: Tyler Schiller Trumbo.
9: Yeah, probably perfect first up run for him. He switched off lovely. Tempo came out, which probably didn't suit him, but from the barrier, it was a bit of an impossible task. I thought he's done a really good job late.
3: Nash Rula on Basilius.
10: Yeah, look, he's a lovely colt. Sort of ended up back last, and they really ran along the first sort of 400 and then threw the anchors out and just sort of shuffled right back to the field, and we were the last one to cop it. And basically, by the time we got balanced again, they were quicker than off and gone. You know, it was just very hard for him to get into the race, and you know, what I felt over the last 100, he's brought on track.
3: Regan Bayless, Plagiarism.
11: He found a lovely spot behind the leaders, but he just, back in trip, he just never got comfortable.
3: Chaz Schofield, Cormier.
12: Lovely horse, he just found him too sharp today.
13: Okay, let's give the final word to Bjorn Baker, the winning trainer of War Waver and Paradoxium, who was at it again with the Victorian, speaking to Richo on Channel 7.
14: Won't be a man bag after I collect. Traded in for a few suitcases.
15: This is not going to be big enough.
14: How much money?
15: And you know what? The money in Victoria is exactly the same in New South Wales.
13: Oh, what a great country. What a great country. Let's go to the Ming Dynasty. And this was the other race for three-year-olds. And it was Persian Wonders Day there yesterday. So it gives David Payne back-to-back group races. It was Bangkok Hottie and the Furious last week. It's Persian Wonder in the Ming Dynasty this week.
16: Yeah, he's a very good trainer. He's with a smallish string. You know, he's got three carnival horses. This fella, and he's winning with them, Bangkok Hottie, who's still alive and going through the Princess Series, and that Proxima Dea,
13: yep,
16: who looks promising as well. So he's a terrific trainer, and he overachieves the market with his horses. So you can't doubt the win. He had a good build-up, but yeah, he was a very fit horse, and he got... Well, he got tightened up, but early.
17: They made him earn it, Duff, honestly. Yeah. The first 200 metres, they were all playing jockeys going into that first turn, and he got pushed up the fence, Ash, and he had to come back out of his spot. But in saying that, I reckon it nearly won him the race. I reckon if he had it pushed on and tried to hold leaders back, the speed was too frantic for him, but he just sat back in the field, weaved his way through, got clear air, and I thought he run to the line well, but it was a good ride.
16: Yeah.
13: That drone shot at the start showed great. How much pressure was coming his way.
16: I think Tenenbaum was unlucky in that situation. Mm. He was just going to glide. When you see that drone shot, he was just going to glide one off the rail there. And then all of a sudden, he just hesitated for one moment, and he's five deep. And he was going, he was that much off being in the box seat and being very, very hard to beat there. So I wouldn't give up on him. And well, Stormy Marco, we know.
17: Yep.
16: Improve as the races go on. And Genesis Runner got a little bit further back than I thought in that race, but he gets a pass mark, and there's a little filly there that might come into play, Piedmont.
17: Regan Bayless to sing Dolphins.
16: I'm wondering what they're going to do with her. I think she'll find a little chance in one of the good fillies races.
17: I don't want to see troubling races, but I love seeing it going to the first turn. That pressure, the boys are playing for keeps.
16: Yeah. They're

0: it's good racing.
1: Let's hear from David Payne.
2: Yeah, you know, he's been a bit unlucky, Greg. I think he's learning to race now. Right. It's taken a while. But, you know, he dropped 3 kilos from his last start. And he only got beat a length or so by Genesis Run and the other horse. What's his name? Savvy. So I thought, gee, he comes into the race with a big chance.
1: Yeah. He has shown you promise all the way through,
2: yeah,
1: hasn't he?
2: Yeah, all the way through. He's just a big dumb bugger.
1: Right.
2: Yeah, he laid back. Nothing worries him. So he's not bred to get a trip, but everybody rides him. They say he'll stay. So we'll go to the gloaming now.
1: Just watching that drone shot early in the race, he was in a bit of
2: quite
1: a squeeze
2: hard,
1: box,
2: yeah,
1: wasn't he?
2: Yeah, he was, yeah. But you could see he was winding up. Yeah, so anyway.
3: Yeah, I was just saying, James pulled up, he said, you've got some balls going in there. I said, I just wanted to hold the spot, you know? But he was good. I really like the horse. He's got a lot of ability. He's just still figuring it out. And he'd done well to take that hustle and bustle. James gave us a great ride, and I was able to follow him through and have last crack. And I just wanted to have enough time to get at him because he is raw. But he balanced it well, and good late. I'm going to love him when he gets over the trip.
4: You might want to speak to Will Friedman.

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8: She is the hottest of favourites for the Golden Eagle, the $10 million race here in Sydney. How she goes about getting there, her next step, well, that is the next question. But here she was in the Maccabi Diva yesterday. She's Alibi, second to Autumn Glow, first up on the wing. She goes to Melbourne, she defeats Autumn Boy in a great quality field.
9: Yeah, look, she everything went beautiful for her. Nolan rides her so well, and she just chimed in, and she just continues to get stronger and stronger and stronger when you ask her to keep going. She definitely does. She's right there. You know, obviously, we've got Autumn Glow, and she's right up there with her. And who knows what can happen. When she gets a chance to hit 2,000 metres, whether it's going to be this season or next season, I don't know. G's on target for the Epsom Autumn Boy. Again, he's that's the bit of improvement you wanted to see there, and he is right on target now.
10: I think she's
9: for
10: a
9: an
10: freak.
9: Epsom.
10: I don't know. I just, there's something about her. I know the Doncaster win, she had no weight on her back, but she's just a very talented horse.
8: Yeah. You reckon Autumn Boy's sick of her yet?
9: Yeah, I think, well, she's beat him up a few times in Group 1s, I know that.
8: It's just amazing. It's second in the Randwick Guinea, second in the Doncaster, second in the Maccabi Diva.
9: Three times.
8: Let's hear from Peter Moody. Just listen to what Peter says right at the end of this interview when he's talking to Channel 7 yesterday. He just throws some burly out there.
11: Oh, Trumpy gave her a lovely ride, didn't he? He followed Brightside and Sir Delius. They were the two. Autumn Boy, I've got to be honest, when he loomed at the 250, I thought, ooh. But we've held him off before, but that was probably a Randwick Guineas Doncaster type thing, wasn't it, where she beat Autumn Boy. But I don't think people appreciate how tough it is. You know, like, Mr. Brightside's won more wars than she's been to wars. And I sort of likened her to a treasure of the moment of last season. So, and I tell you what, credit to Chris Waller. This is why he's a master of these horses. My pants were pulled down a little bit by winning a Doncaster. But you see a master like Chris Waller, he brings a mare like this through a Theo Marks, through a Shannon Stakes, through an Epson. But because she won a Doncaster, my hand was forced to go straight to weight for age. And to be quite honest, she's probably not ready for that.
12: Really?
11: So you put another season on her. Listen, we're going to enjoy her. She's a bloody good horse.
12: Yeah.
11: But she's going to continually get better, you know?
12: Now, this Golden Eagle just looms incredibly large. Yeah. But, by gee, she's run out a really solid mile there. You know what I'm going to ask you?
11: Oh, listen, it's financial.
12: Yeah.
11: Let's not kid ourselves. You get one chance at a Golden Eagle, it's worth $10 million. And I'd love to think we're probably kicking off our campaign in 12 months' time in this race to go to a Cox Plate.
12: Yeah.
11: So, you know, that's the realistic side of it. Had she sort of looked really one pace today, I might have second-guessed myself. You know, hold the phone. You might see her at a mile and a quarter before the Golden Eagle. Now I've got to go and celebrate with the owners.
12: Oh, well done, mate. And off he's gone.
8: Okay. You might see her at a mile and a quarter before the Golden Eagle.

0: The mile and a quarter races, now the Cox Plate is a week before, we'll rule that out.
1: Yeah.
0: But the Turnbull or the Might and Power come up
2: and then back
0: to 1500.
1: I tell you
2: I
1: what.
2: I think it's more likely to be a 2,000 metre barrier trial.
1: Yeah.
2: And is Burley out there for everyone to. What's he up to? So we'll wait. Stay tuned.
1: I know Moody's good, but he's not that good.
0: What is he up to? Here's the Golden Eagle mark. We'll show you two markets here. She's $1.60 now in the Golden Eagle. And look at the depth of the four-year-olds. You take her out, you'd be happy with what you've got left.
2: Exactly. So great race, great innovation. One of the, it's obviously, it's probably as big as the innovation as the Everest.
0: Yes. Now let's have a look at the Epsom market, because Autumn Boy, he's just enhancing his credentials for this Epsom. And importantly, he gets James McDonald's weight.
1: Mm.
0: She's in Alibi, won't be there, you wouldn't think. Well Written's coming across. Attica's there. Mr. Miller's going to have to qualify through a race like the Bill Ritchie, the Cameron, Altoff, almost the same scenario, although his rating is higher than Mr. Miller. Chewolf will be heading towards the King Charles and should run next week in the Seven Stakes, I'd imagine. And Gringotts, well, I think Nash is going to ride Gringotts in the Seven Stakes, so they're going to have to find another rider for Lindemann again.
2: Ooh, geez, okay.

0: punch.
1: Yep.
0: Attic is still the forgotten horse there.
1: Let's go to the St. Ledger is the oldest classic in Britain. And here is a young lady called Safi Osborne riding Highwayman for Joseph O'Brien.
2: It is Safi Osborne and a Highwayman. He's out in front by two lengths to Enceladus in second. They have now gone clear. Highwayman has got the lead. Another 100 yards to go. History is made in the 250th St. Ledger as Safi Osborne is a classic winning rider.
1: So it is the oldest classic, and it was the 200th.

0: sits the Kilmore cap.
1: Where do you reckon she's got that one?
0: She spent with Kieran. Mm. Here is this delighted young lady, overcome with emotion after creating history overnight in England, Safi Osborne.
2: What does it mean to you right now?
3: I've just stopped crying. I can't believe it, to be honest. Like, I said on ITBS wasn't on my bingo card for this week. I didn't even have a ride in the St. Ledger on Monday, and I was at the Tupol going, oh God, I hope something doesn't catch me now because I was there too soon. But I'm just in shock, to be honest. I think like things like this change your life, and it won't change Joseph O'Brien's, who wins these big races every day, but for me this changes my life. And I grew up as a kid that just loved racing, and to win a classic is just, I still can't quite believe it. I need to stop crying.
2: You're allowed to cry. I think we're all crying with you.
0: This is massive news in the world of racing, girl has done. Now, there could be an Australian tie into this. There's a horse, and we played this horse on the show a couple of weeks ago, Amazing Journey, has been purchased by Kieran Maher to come out here for the Golden Eagle. And he arrives into quarantine at Canterbury the day after Kaying Rising. Kaying Rising arrives tomorrow week, and Amazing Journey arrives the day after. Being set for the Golden Eagle, her father trained Amazing Eagle, Jamie Osborne, and she rode Amazing Eagle. And she was interviewed on British TV a few weeks ago, and she is really putting her hand up
1: to come over
0: and ride that horse in the Golden Eagle. And I confirm with Kieran Maher this morning that yes, at this stage, this horse is being set for the Golden Eagle. And at this stage, yes, she is in the mix to ride Amazing Journey in the Golden Eagle, but they haven't got that far yet.
4: Yeah, and they've got to put a late nom in, which is available to them once they probably see how he settles into quarantine.
0: That's important. I think Tim Ryan put Amazing Journey in the market when he knew the horse was coming out, but it didn't appear in the nominations.
4: No.
0: But the late nom, he's got plenty of time to put a late nom in, a free late nom. Mm. There's no late entry fee.
4: Okay.
0: It's the late noms close in a week or so.
4: Okay.
0: So he'll be here by the time Kieran can make that decision.
1: Yep.
0: Rightio, more star power, more female power. We've just seen She's Alibi. We've just seen Safi Osborne. Here she is, galloping between races yesterday.
4: What do you want to say? She's just a machine.
1: She's a monster.
4: Yeah, she is. She keeps improving, looking at her and just standing at the gate, walking in. She wouldn't blow a match out. She's clean winded. She's just...
1: She's the perfect racehorse, though.
4: She's the perfect. We keep saying it, but she is. She's the perfect racehorse.
1: Look, even the way she walks
4: in
1: the yard.
4: Look at the stride. She's like a rocking horse.
1: Yeah. Oh, mate, and she was a monster going through the lawn there yesterday. I reckon she's gotten bigger.
0: Mm. Jury was out on this girl, Aeliana.
4: Yeah, definitely. But I don't know whether Chris goes next week to Melbourne. If he does, I think she's going to improve very, very sharply. She's come on nicely, just getting there in the coat now.
0: Yep.
4: Still a bit of work to do, but again, listening to her come in back through the gate, she's pretty fit. She's pretty fit. She's ready to run whatever distance he wants to run her at.
0: Well, let's hear from Chris Waller. Here he is speaking about the pair, Autumn Glow and Aeliana, after their gallops.
5: Pretty impressive work. I saw a lower at the 300 and just sustained a solid gallop with James locked in. Breathing was good, action perfect, and it was pretty stimulating work.
0: What about Aeliana?
5: She was good, couldn't fault her. Zach was pleased with her action, wanted to do the work, and probably just one step below Autumn Glow's work for what we asked intensity-wise, but she was good.
0: So how can you tell how much Autumn Glow has come on since the first up run?
5: James McDonald, I guess, is the best judge of that. From my perspective, she was fairly ready first up, so not a lot's changed. Her coat's starting to come through. She's maintained her weight. But getting the impression from James, there's been good improvement.
0: Seven stakes next week.
5: Yeah. Yep. We did think about going to Melbourne, but just with the risk of travelling there and then having to come back for a King Charles, we've decided to stay in Sydney, and hence the reason for today's gallop, to give her a good workout to ensure she's fit for

0: 4 week gap between runs.
1: And what are you going to do with Aliana? Is she staying home?
0: We're going to accept for the Underwood and the Seven Stakes and then make a decision. I'm happy to give her one more run at home to make sure everything's perfect and then probably join up with in Melbourne with the Turnbull. So if she was drawing an even gate in both places, probably stay in Sydney. If she draws better in Melbourne, the Underwood, she'd go to the Underwood.
1: And Jolly Star will be ready to go in the shorts?
0: She will, yeah. She's come back well. Getting a gauge on where she was at was always my concern, but I'm very happy with her fitness. She's more forward than I thought, so she's ready to run.
2: Now, Ka Ying Rising, currently in quarantine in Hong Kong. He went straight into quarantine after that record-breaking win last Sunday at Sha Tin. He will arrive on Monday, the 21st of September. We will get to see Ka Ying Rising. You will get to see Ka Ying Rising if you want to be there on October 6th. Tuesday morning, October 6th, there'll be a special barrier trial like there was last year, the barrier trial that created all the controversy. David Hayes was packing up and going home with the tail between the legs. Ka Ying Rising wasn't even going to make it to the Everest. He was that bad in the trial. We're going to see him in that barrier trial on October 6th. We'll be broadcasting that trial live and everyone is welcome. Yep. There'll be a breakfast, there'll be giveaways.
3: Yep.
2: It'll be a great atmosphere to see the Hong Kong champ when he steps out in public for the first time out of quarantine.
4: It's a big thing, you know, in the racehorse world. We're getting the world's best horse coming here and trying to do what he did last year, probably even in a more emphatic style.
2: Yeah. Zach Purton, he was on First Up, a new show here on Sky Thoroughbred Central, which is simulcast on News 24 and also Fox Sports News. Zach Purton was their first guest yesterday morning with Julie Snook and also Brad Gray, and they were talking about that performance of Ka Ying Rising.
5: Do you genuinely think that there is more improvement to come from this guy? Are we still yet to see him at his very peak?
6: Well, that's a good question, because I thought at two or three stages last season that we'd seen the best of him, and he just seems to keep improving. From the time he's come back, you know, the time when he went down to Australia, he put weight on and got bigger, and then he come back and he just kept putting more and more weight on. And it's not fat, it's muscle, it's strength. It's, you know, you look at him now and you'll see him when he's in the parade ring down there. He's an impressive-looking horse now. He carries his muscle tone really well. He's a very happy and healthy horse, and it's a great opportunity for people in Australia to see a horse of his quality. You know, generally horses that carry his rating around the world, you don't see them in Australia because they stay in Europe, or they might be an American dirt horse, and the Australian public don't get a chance to see a horse of his quality. So it's a

0: to remember and to continue to talk about. But have we seen that now? And if that's the case, you have Group One horses. They're obviously very good, but there are a lot of Group One races around, and then you have your champion horses, and there are a few horses that fall into that category, and then you have your freaks, and this guy, he's just one of those freaks that is very, very rare.
1: Before, never before has the top-rated horse in the world travelled from overseas to be here.
2: Incredible. Good show, that. I think it might work, that show.
1: Yeah. Would you like to be on it? We can get a little cameo for you.
2: I've got enough on my plate.
1: Now, speaking of the Everest, here's a horse that was being touted as a challenger, or at least getting into the field for the Tab Everest, A Live Another Day.
2: Yeah, a little bit deflating. I think he was expected to win. The marketplace said he'd win. He travelled sweetly. I know we can all always say, I'm a great believer. You can be forgiving with straight track form. It can be so misleading.
1: Well, that was the excuse.
2: Yeah, well, that's the
1: jockey says
2: that's
1: he just
2: every
1: got
2: excuse
1: lost.
2: For everyone down the straight.
1: Yeah. Yeah.
2: So you don't know. I'm a bit worried. You're 2.5 lengths, covered the first 10 horses. I think the Everest discussion has to be put on hold now with him, and unless you see him again round a bend doing something sensational. So we can close the door on that one.
1: We'll take a break when we come back. Savvy Halley bounced back at Rose Hill yesterday to win the Scirocco.

0: I have one in work. He's a good type, got a great brain, and a very...
1: Chosen One. The word is good. Standing at the Oak Stud for just $4,000 plus GST.
2: Mr. Mozart, standing his second season at Highview. A winner at two and multiple group winner.
3: Mr. Mozart, that's been a great win.
4: Mr. Mozart just in front of Halal. Artorias is winding up from his exceptional, but still Mr. Mozart.
2: He beat the best of his time, including Artorias, Fangirl, Never Been Kissed, and Halal.
4: Mr. Mozart has beaten Artorias.
2: Mr. Mozart, standing at Highview.

0: I was expecting to sort of sit outside, weeping woman, but
1: yeah, plaintive. I'm going to keep an eye on plaintive. I think she's that was just a nice start off race for her. So where does she do now? Well, you know, she's in Everest discussion. She ran very fast time.
2: She actually is in the discussions, and I'll explain more after we hear from Brad Witt up in Nashawilla.
3: Look, she has done it before. We took her to the Gold Coast, and you know, I thought she was terribly hard to beat there, and she was flat. Ran fourth, but you know, she wasn't at her best. And then first up the other day, I think, look, she did get slammed out of the gates and went back to the inside. It was a no-go zone. Like, there was other things, like apparently she was lame, but you know, she's not lame today.
2: No, so she recovered well after
3: yeah,
2: that.
3: Yeah, not a thing wrong with her. And you know, look, she's proved it today.
2: Nash was very positive today.
3: Yeah, look, I think he would have been last start if he was allowed to, but just didn't happen. So, look, that's racing, and she's been perfect since we got her home, and it's great to see her win.
2: She's got another Group 2 on the board. Now you've got to chase that Group 1.
3: Yeah, that's for sure. Look, it's not easy to do. Like, she's definitely a Group 1 horse, but, you know, you've got to try and win them now. But, you know, look, she's back in form now, so... you know, fingers crossed she keeps going.
2: Yeah, have you got a race marked out for her?
3: Oh, look, the Manukato in Melbourne's always, you know, that was the fork in the road sort of race. It looks to be pretty strong now too. Like, you know, everyone's dodging here. And so, look, we'll have a look. I'd love to run her in the invitation as well. Hopefully they can give me an invitation.
2: You'll get
3: but,
2: one.
3: You know, it'd be nice to stay here, but we'll have a look at Melbourne.
2: All right. Take Nash with you.
3: Hope so.
4: Yeah, it's great to see it bounce back like that. It's a funny thing to race, and look, gods, there's probably three in the race I could have rode, and she was the only one that got me weight anyway, so it's amazing how it works. But I said to everyone that asked me about her last run, it's just too bad to be true and to put a line through it, and you're going out and looking at the tote and she's paying $18 or something. I was pretty surprised, to be honest, but people did have to have faith, and really, unless you know her, you may not have... thought you could do that, you know.
0: Were you always confident in the run?
4: I was in the run, yeah. Look, I let her use her cruising speed there early, and Timmy was happy to let me go, and sort of mid-race I took advantage of that, I guess, to some degree. But look, she's got that lovely high cruising speed, and yeah, just let her do her thing, really. And
2: okay, well, mate, I think Bayvark's going to the Manukato too, so Nash might be riding him.
1: Yeah, so, yeah, with a bit to play out there. And Savvy Halley, well, Manukato is going to be an interesting race, Everest point of view, for sure. We'll know where we're standing with a few of the older horses there. And if Brad wants to go, a beautiful race, the invitation for Savvy Halley. But he'll have to pick his attitude up, ringing these handicappers up every Monday abusing. He's a million to one about getting an invitation.
2: Well, on the Everest, now, Mulberry Racing... who picked Jeddabeel last year, and they've got horses like Tenenbaum. Their trainer is Brad Witter. Mm. So Mulberry Racing, I believe, are in discussions with Brad for her to be in their slot. And Craig Carey mentioned this in the Sydney Morning Herald in his story this morning, that Savvy Halley, Brad Witter told him that Savvy Halley's in this discussion, and also for Mulberry Racing, they're interested in Headwall. Yeah. There was a line in there about Headwall being a possibility. But I think there would be more than one slot holder interested in Headwall.
1: Oh,
2: there could be three or four circling.
1: Yeah, I think so.
2: Theo Marks, how heavily back was Skyhook?
1: Yes, everyone was holding off. Oh, look at the draw. And then they said, no, we're not worried about the draw here. And they just crunched him the last 10 minutes. And those couple of leaders went out there, just made the race for him, Corey.
0: It did. And like you said, Ronnie, at first, the barrier draw looked awful. But then when you look more at the speed map, the leaders, they were going to go quick. And then there was always going to be that gap for McAvoy to slot in. But he did give it a peach of a ride. He slotted it into the 1-1 after about 150 metres. And he was simply just too good.
1: Yeah. A couple of other races I want to follow. Obviously, God's Window was really good late. He's in for a decent preparation. And Magneteer, he might be dancing later in the year.
2: Here's the head-on, Corey. Widest barrier, Kay McAvoy.
0: Widest barrier. Like I said, the map had him sort of being trapped out wide, but the more you looked at the map, the speed of the race, he was, you know, sort of most likely going to get in, but he

0: just cruised across, took up the 1-1 position. They just come back and let him go. It was just a gem of a ride. It worked out perfect, 100%.
1: Yeah. Because that's normally McDonald's position,
0: correct,
1: isn't
0: well,
1: it?
0: Well, I asked him in the post-race interview, I said, how did you get in the J-Mac spot? K-Mac and J-Mac spot.
1: Well, let's hear from him after we firstly hear from Sterling Alexio.
2: Yeah, I was just saying, he's just returned great. You know, that trip to Queensland's done him the world of good. He's really grown up and come of age. Kieran offset the barrier terrifically. Yeah. Nice position, nice first up run. Plenty of improvement to come off the back of that.
1: What about how he responded when they really sprinted?
2: He's not really a sit sprinter. He's got a high cruising speed and can kick off it and sustain it. When Verona Rose got up alongside of him, I was just worried there for a few strides, but sort of asserted his authority late there, and I think he's won handily enough.
1: You're going to the Golden Eagle, so how do you get there?
2: How he comes through today will probably determine that. There's a couple of pathways there: Shannon Stakes, Alan Browns, Silver Eagles. But I think we'll just get over today and let the dust settle and see how he gets through the week and make up our mind later in the week.
1: Would you think he'd only need one more, or would he need a couple?
2: Look, he's pretty athletic horse. He doesn't cop a lot of work. He could get there with one more run. One more run wouldn't sort of worry us. But, we'll just see how he gets through today first.
3: Yeah, he just hit that little bit of a flat spot. He sort of he goes up in the air a little bit for a period and... But I was always confident he was going to pick up and I suppose flatten out, and that's what he did. He got going, and I think he's in for his best prep. Yeah, I just said to Emma then, behind the gates, he feels big and tall and strong, and he's fully developed, and he's in for a lovely prep.
0: How did you talk J-Mac out of that spot?
3: Don't know, actually. I think I just landed there.
1: We're going to take a break. When we come back, Matt Dunn brings up his 50th Highway victory.

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2: It's my...
3: Matt Dunn brought up 50 highway wins there yesterday with Weyburn, an excellent performance, considering he was ineligible for highways for a couple of years when he moved to Sydney and he couldn't train as a highway trainer. So 50 up and a horse that's won two highways now, Weyburn.
4: Pretty to watch, Corey, pretty to watch this ride.
5: It was a great ride, Ronnie, because she couldn't ride the horse out of its comfort zone. He's obviously a get-back type of horse. She drew a bit awkward. She needed to find backsides, and she did. She went back. She got into one off the fence. But where she won the race, Ronnie, was between the 600 and the 400. Before they let rip, she tacked on. She cruised up three deep, got within striking distance of them on the point of the home turn. Yes, he probably was a tier above those type of horses, but still an absolute gem of a ride.
4: I'm just so impressed with the way she's had a few Saturdays under her belt now, and she's building in confidence, this young lady, and could be, well, she could be our next Sienna Grima.
5: Yep.
3: Holly Fitzgerald is who we're talking about. We speak to her, and also Holly Julius from the Matt Dunn stable. So here is Molly and Holly.
6: No, he made nice work of it. Just found his feet early, as Matt said. He was beautifully placed by him and his team, but sorted out really nice. I just was kind of governed by the horse. He told me when he wanted to go into the race, and through his replays, he looks like a horse that can sustain a good gallop. So he was afforded that today, and he was really strong.
5: There's not a lot of him, but he's all heart.
6: Yeah, he's not overly big. Beautiful gelding by Yes, Yes, Yes. But yeah, he can carry weight, which is good, and he loves his racing.
5: Well done.
6: Thank you.
3: Well, Holly, we have been counting down to this moment, 48, 49, and we're finally there. 50 for the Matt Dunn stable in Highways.
7: That's it. And as we were saying, Matt would like really love to be here, but he had surgery on his knee. The poor bugger's at home watching from there. And very upsetting for him to not be here. Big milestone, very happy. And I'm happy to be the one to be here and get the trophy if we get one. Not sure, but yeah, happy to be here.
3: And a nice horse to do it with, Weyburn. Ultra consistent.
7: He is, definitely. And he was really unlucky last start, getting shuffled back and pushed around. We really believe if he got the gap, like, we're close to winning that race as well. And yeah, he's done weight over really well over the 1400 this start. And yeah, he's a great horse.
3: And the stable would be delighted to get two into the Kosciuszko, including Band of Brothers and Considered.
7: That's it. And they're racing today in the last at Doomben. We'll see who's better there. So
3: yeah,
7: we'll see how we go.
3: Well done on 50.
7: Thank you.
3: We'll come back to the Kosciuszko a little bit later. Let's get to the Midway now. Formal wins this race. Look where J-Mac was. Now, what was the story Nathan Doyle said to J-Mac?
5: He said, I want him banged out and put on speed. He said, lead if you can. J-Mac said, no, he won't be leading. He's been riding this horse too close.
8: And he's never been on it.
5: Nathan Doyle said, oh, okay, you do what you want to do, J-Mac.
8: Are you going to argue with him?
5: That's right. How can you tell him how to ride? It was a gem. Look, he drew a bit awkward. He ended up blending in three pairs back. One off. He's normally a position closer, but he was another one. He just gave it a peach. There was a couple of really good rides there yesterday.
4: Yeah, Cornella for the stable. He's a good trainer. This bloke. He's really come of age, hasn't he, Nathan Doyle?
5: He had a double for the day.
4: And that Cornella that race. Mm.
3: Silver Nido, we'll show you later. Let's move on to the staying race. Only five runners. There were three scratching, so he only had five runners. Now, Appeared is unbeaten in Australia since coming over from Ireland. Newcastle, Warwick Farm, and now a Saturday race.
4: Hard one to read. Mm. Horrible, horrible race, obviously. But it's another feather in his cap. He's an interesting horse moving forward. He's tough. He can stay.
5: Still very new, too.
4: Next year.
5: Yeah,
4: next
5: I think
4: year.
5: So.
4: No, nothing. No. He's not a Melbourne Cup runner. I'm not saying he's a Metrop Melbourne Cup runner, but he's an interesting horse. He's captured our attention now. Three for three. It's not easy to do in Australia.
5: And I think the winkers that they put on yesterday were a great addition.
3: Yep. He'd used those previously in Ireland.
5: Okay, yeah. No, I think that definitely helped him out a lot.
3: We're going to take a break. When we come back, we'll wrap up the road.

0: Hill card, and we'll have a look at all horses selected in the Kosciuszko.
1: Mr. Mozart, starting his second season at Highview. A winner at two and multiple group winner.
2: Mr. Mozart, that's been a great win.
3: Mr. Mozart just in front of Halal. Artorias is winding up from his exceptional, but still Mr. Mozart.
1: He beat the best of his time, including Artorias, Fangirl, Never Been Kissed, and Halal.
3: Mr. Mozart has beaten Artorias.
1: Mr. Mozart, standing at Highview.
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0: All right, let's move to race number four. This was Anthracite. Joe Pride trains, Andy Atkins ride. Wins from Mukhtalif, who's a bit of a lad.
9: Yeah, he's work in progress, Mukhtalif. I wouldn't give up on him. Karen will work him out in soon enough time. Might take a few more, though. But, yep, well placed. He's been a horse that's had a rap on him. Joe's taken a while to work him out. He finally gets another win on the board and just well rated.
10: Just set up perfectly, Ronnie. Lightweight, I think he carried 52 kilos. Got out, controlled the race. Going to give Andy Atkins a rappy. He's a very underrated rider. He's just starting to gather momentum at the right time of year, going into the big races. Lightweights will be available, but he rated that horse to perfection there yesterday.
0: So, to Nathan Doyle's... Oh, no, we're going to hear from Joe Pride. Here's Joe Pride and also Andrew Atkins.
11: Yeah, good underrated rider, Andrew, isn't he? But back to the horse. I thought I'd inherited a smart horse when he came up from South Australia and I was really disappointed, but we had a couple of little setbacks last preparation and he's taken a little while to build into this prep. And with a racing pattern like that, it's no surprise. Horses need to be very fit to do it at both ends. But he's learning his craft. He's still lightly raced. I know he's a decent age, but it was the first good, really positive step along the way to hopefully winning some nice races.
0: So you're just ticking them along slowly?
11: Yeah. Look, there was a 1988 here in 2 weeks' time. Probably come back here and have a go at that. Yeah. I think eventually he'll run mile and a half, but he's got to learn to harness his energy a little bit better to be doing that, but that's something we can worry about down the track. But he's a very nice horse, he's a very healthy horse and a very sound horse.
12: Yeah, he's got a big fuel tank and I was aware of that, I knew that, ridden him a couple of times now, and with that lightweight and wasn't going to be much pressure added to him, I was willing to use that a little bit earlier and make them chase him, and I knew he'd keep coming and can keep trying, and that's what he'd done.
10: Will he go further?
12: I think he will. You know, albeit he was going to get full control there, I still wanted to teach him something along the way, and that's to relax. He was still wanting to fight me a little bit, but whether it's this prep or next prep, but he could see him definitely stepping up further, beyond 2000, I mean. He's starting to really hit his strap. He's starting to really mature as a horse, and Joe and his team are doing a really good job with him, and he's just continued to improve. And Joe was very confident today. He had the horse here in right conditions, and everything was sort of set up well for him, and yeah, that was the way it was.
0: Rightio, here is Silvanito, a double for Nathan Doyle. Alicia Collard on board.
9: Yeah, he just keeps putting in this horse. He's so tough and genuine, and as Nathan said, he goes well for Alicia, and he was just too good. A very competitive field here. The horse I want to keep an eye out for, maybe even back in Melbourne for a 2,000 metre race, is Itazura. The Moody horse got a mile back there in the white blinkers, just wants further, and this was only second up or third up, so just warming through the pack there, late. I want to
10: really
9: dive. Black book there.
0: Yeah. You know how you said a couple of weeks ago when we had all those great runs a fortnight ago, and you said, you know, there's just too many to follow, and two of the big stars that day were Athelwolf and Mr. Miller.
9: Yep.
0: Well, Anthracite come out from the Athelwolf race.
10: Yep.
0: Silvanito comes from the Mr. Miller race.
9: That's right, and the Quinnell of that race, the Mr. Miller form did stand up, the faster race.
0: The Blade was a very good winner of the last. First up, Tyler Schiller for Team Hawks.
9: Might be better than what we think. You know, he sits outside of a short price favourite here. Yeah. Puts pay to him, races away, runs sizzling sectionals. Always been a horse that's had something, so, yeah.
10: And the way that he done it, Ronnie, and he was backing up after a recent trial, wasn't he?
9: Yeah.
10: He only had the one trial, I think.
0: Tuesday.
10: So he only had the one trial leading into this.
0: Michael Hook said they changed the
9: Put the race
0: program.
9: Forward a week or
0: yeah,
9: something.
0: Yeah, it was supposed to be 1,100 everything changed, apparently.
9: Yeah, he could be placed. Interesting if there's a little race for him over the carnival somewhere. I wouldn't be, you know, higher than listed grade at this stage, but I'm interested in him.
0: So that was racing yesterday at Rosehill Gardens. To end on, we'll have a look at the Kosciuszko market, because the tickets were drawn last Wednesday. And before the weekend, we had the field not finalised, but 14 horses picked. And we hope for every one of the connections that they get there safe and sound. Band of Brothers is the $4.50 favourite. He went round yesterday at Doomben. Chidiac, James McDonald's been picked up for Chidiac.
9: Runs first up.
0: Yes. So You Pence is going to have barrier trials, jump outs. Okay. $6, change of load considered.
9: Went poked around yesterday, wants a wet track.
0: Gallant
9: Star. He'll be first up.
0: Yep.
9: No one's going to run these horses.
0: Mr. Mania's not going to have another run. Lord Remlap may have another run.
9: And that'll be to his advantage. If he can toughen up with another run and win, he'll come in that market. So Melly again finally got her spot.
0: Yeah, she was the last one in.
9: She wants to be first up as well. And then the rest down the bottom, I mean, I think most of them are picked up by...
0: You know what? That, and I don't think it's happened in numbers like that before, but so many owners won one of the 14 tickets and picked their own horse.
10: Own horse, yeah.
9: Yep.
0: Which is great.
9: And I think we've got to have a look at this Canberra situation where they're only allowed to have two horses. You know, we've got me like Kimberly Secret to be very, very competitive. And
0: she missed out on one of the two spots.
9: She missed out on one of the two spots.
10: What's the ruling?
9: I don't know what they're... You know, I don't know. There's still emergencies for highways and things like that. I don't know how it all works, honestly.
0: Yeah. Yeah, they're down the pecking order. New South Wales horses get priority over the ACT horses. Mm. The Kosciuszko on Everest Day, October...

0: Many horses win, very few dominate.
1: Lead inside the closing stages of the Queen Anne, and he's won well. Charin the winner.
0: The highest rated miler in the world, a champion with an explosive turn of foot.
2: Charin has gone clear, surging away. What a season he's had. Charin,

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6: 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Gold Chariot came clear for a nice win, a length and a quarter.
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starter holds them momentarily. And away they go. Jets smash towards the inside, jumped away well. Moby Dick missed the start, and Ruska Roma didn't jump too flash either. So after a couple of hundred metres, Jet Smash is going to be the leader with Space Rider, Mark Dell tucked in behind them. Then came Naval Academy, Ruska Roma and Moby Dick. They're coming up the middle of the course with 900 metres to run. Jet Smash the leader, no tempo on from Space Rider. Mark Dell behind them from Naval Academy. They were followed by Moby Dick, and Ruska Roma is a bit keen behind those horses, 700 metres to go. Space Rider a clear leader, but contained tempo by a length, Naval Academy and also Jet Smash. Mark Dell is next, then Moby Dick and Ruska Roma, who's over-raced throughout. 500 metres to go. Space Rider, three-quarters of a length, Naval Academy. Jet Smash over on the far side. Then came Mark Dell as they're about to step it right up. Moby Dick down the outer, and they were followed by Ruska Roma. It's Jet Smash gliding up on the inside to take the lead from Naval Academy, Space Rider, and then came Mark Dell, but Jet Smash is coming away. 100 metres to go, and Jet Smash is going to do it easily. Down scored 2¾ to Space Rider, Mark Dell, Naval Academy, followed by Moby Dick, and at the tail, Ruska Roma.

second events on a Group 1 day. They're ready. Gates are back and racing at the 1,400 metres. Harry Lime missed it a beat. Something's Burning goes back to the tail with Unit 5. Lara Antipova began quickly with Milson's Point. Judas Trio, Bambulate, Rich on Bubbles, not too far away from the action. Then came Diameter. Next in the field is Aragog, and then Autumn Lover, the fence from Big Wigs. Well back is Hydro Bomb, Something's Burning, Harry Lime, Unit 5, and Cliff Runner is at the tail of the field. 1,000 metres to run, and the front runner is Milson's Point by 3/4 of a length, Judas Tree. A length and a quarter, Lara Antipova. A length, though, Bambulate. A length and a quarter, Rich on Bubbles. Fifth on the fence from Aragog. Two lengths away, Diameter, Big Wigs, and then came Autumn Lover. Further back in the field is Something's Burning, just starting to edge forward and would spot the speed about 7 to 8 lengths from Hydro Bomb. Well back is Unit 5, and then came Harry Lime, and at the tail, Cliff Runner. 500 metres to go. Milson's Point in front, a length, Judas Tree. Lara Antipova behind them. Oh, Bambulate peeled out three wide from Aragog, Rich on Bubbles. Then came Big Wigs up the centre. Diameter trying to get room. Autumn Lover and Something's Burning is out very deep on the track, trying to wind up from Unit 5. The leader is Milson's Point. Lara Antipova up on the inside. Oh, Bambulator's battling on. Autumn Lover down the outside with Something's Burning. Lara Antipova with 100 metres to go is clear. Lara Antipova will win it. Aragog a big run second, then a photo for third. Autumn Lover, Something's Burning, followed by Obambulate, then Diameter, Unit 5, and Harry Lime from Rich on Bubbles, then Judas Tree, Milson's Point, well back, Cliff Runner, Big Wigs, and Hydro Bomb.

racing. I Am Aria from barrier two broke away well. Scintillation out past the centre began cleanly. Lady Catalina isn't too far away from the action with Streisand and Gin Twisters starting an arrow head up the middle of the course. Gin Twist is the leader from Lady Catalina. Streisand out wider is Lucky Brook and Scintillation. So there's a group of about five fillies out wide, just separated from the main pack for now. Gin Twist is the leader. From in second place, Verzane, Lady Catalina and Tag the Bride. Not too far away, Chafados and Lucky Brook out wider. They were followed by Overexcited, who's deep from Scintillation. Towards the inside, I Am Aria, Calamari Ring, Setono Glow well back with Queen Regent. So they now huddle towards the inside where Gin Twist is held together. 350 out from Lady Catalina, Lucky Brook, Verzane. Overexcited and Setono Glow launching claims down the outer at the 200. They've got to Gin Twist. Setono Glow struck the front from Overexcited. It's Setono Glow about a neck in front of Overexcited trying to lift. Setono Glow is just in front and scored. Setono

Ready and racing. Honor the Bassett from barrier number one. Broke away quickly. Organized Crime Out cleanly too. And also showing really good speed as Paradoxium. Paradoxium's going to lead Big Sky and Hard Kick Out deeper. Honor the Bassett in the next line of horses. Further back is Bugsy and Salamanca six. And behind those horses then is Organized Crime. Nerl second. Last Steel Will is at the tail of the field. 800 meters to go. Paradoxium the leader by a length. Big Sky and Mbobe racing together. The Alex in the race. And they were followed by over on the far side, Honor the Bassett. Out deeper is Hard Kick, leading a line out there with Organized Crime tracking it, and then Salamanca 6 and Nerl. Bugsy well back, Steel Will at the end. Paradoxium, 350 metres to go, led by about a length and a quarter, Big Sky. Mbube about to launch, Hard Kick under pressure, Organized Crime out wider, followed by Bugsy. So the leader is Paradoxium's got the Waywoods here, led by about a length and a half. Two in second place, Mbube. Paradoxium trying to straighten up, but it's clear, and Paradoxium won it by a length and a quarter. Mbube second, third, Big Sky or Bugsy. A gap in the field, Organized Crime, Steel Will, Nerl, then Hard Kick, who was under pressure a fair way from home, Honor the Bassett, and Salamanca 6.

set for the Archer, and they're racing. Chocolate's broke away, and Let's Deal. Chief Little Rock is also going to forge up, so a line of four at the post. Behind them to Janice and Chocolates, and then Jenny Vermoose on the rails. Beach Pad is three wide at the opening corner. Then Think Giant, Tara Man Saw, and three further back is Suffolk Star at the end at the 2,100 metres to the riverside. Chief Little Rock is going to roll to the lead at an even speed early from Let's Deal, and Niarco Frod is going to get the box seat trail third. A length and a half, Grand Pierre. Two lengths to Chocolates outside of Tejanus. Then came Beach Pad outside of Jenny Vermoose. A length and a quarter, Think Giant. Two lengths, Tara Man Saw. And a length and a quarter, Suffolk Star bringing up the end. 1,700 metres to go, and Chief Little Rock's a little bit free in front. So it kicks off about five lengths in front of Let's Deal outside of Niarco Frod. Two further back is Grand Piero. It's a solid tempo from Tejanus and Chocolates. Then Beach Pad outside of Jenny Vermoose. And then Think Giant would be lapping up this tempo. Tara Mansour is second last, and Suffolk Star last as the field spreads, would spot the lead 25 lengths. 1,300 to go. Chief Little Rock is a tear away here and led by eight or nine. Niarco Frod is second, a length and a quarter. Let's Deal third. Two lengths, Grand Piero. A length to Janice at Chiquita Lodge. Then Chocolates. Tara Mansour is satellite from the back and getting going. Jenny Vermoose is next. And then came Beach Pad. Two lengths, Think Giant, and Suffolk Star last at the 1,000 metres. Chief Little Rock has gone on with it and led the race by, let's see, it would have to be 20 lengths to Niarco Frod and also Tara Mansour. So this is going to be survival of the fittest here at the 700 metres. Let's Deal in fourth place. Grand Piero fifth. Tejanus losing ground. Passed by Chocolates. And they were followed by Jenny Vermoose getting away from the rails. Beach Pad well back. Think Giants last. Needs binoculars to see the leader, and Suffolk Star back with it. Chief Little Rock around the corner. 450 metres to go. It's a long straight. Nine or ten lengths in front, but starting to paddle. Let's Deal, Grand Piero, and Chocolates coming with surging runs from Jenny Vermoose, then Think Giant and Beach Pad. Chocolates goes up to take the lead, 200 metres to go from Let's Deal, Grand Piero, and Think Giant running on. Chocolates 100 metres to go, still two lengths in front, and Chocolates is coming away. Chocolates will win the Archer and a spot in the great race. Chocolates won it, Think Giant second, Jenny Vermoose third, Beach Pad fourth, and they were followed by Let's Deal, Grand Piero, and running through the line.

Redick missed it, a beat, Dark Journey going back with it, with also Just Party about fourth last. Sass Appeal broke well and led Limsel Toro using that rail advantage, and then Fancify out wider. Run Harry Run got to fourth, and then came Aztec Ruler, a length and a half welcome to the show, and Russian Meteor from Plymouth. Towards the end, Immediacy with also Just Party, Cafe Millennium, Coat Atlantique and Dark Journey. Fancify wants a piece of the action here at the 900 metres and pressures Limsel Toro. As a result, Sass Appeal's getting a lovely trail, a length and a quarter away, third with cover. Then Run Harry Run, Aztec Ruler. Two lengths welcome to the show, Russian Meteor from Plymouth. A length and a quarter, Immediacy in the back half, and then came Just Party, Cafe Millennium, Dark Journey, and Coat Atlantique is at the end. 500 metres to go, they run for the money. It's Limsel Toro and also Fancify together. Then Sass Appeal, who slid out three wide, still about a length off the lead, but coming on from Run Harry Run poised as well. And then Aztec Ruler, welcome to the show down the centre from Russian Meteor. Limsel Toro had a kick at the 250, but Sass Appeal now lets rip on the outside with Run Harry Run. Welcome to the show, and Cafe Millennium and Coat Atlantique also coming on. Big finish, Sass Appeal, 100 to go. Welcome to the show. Just Party's trying to get through. Welcome to the show. Stomped up and won. Welcome to the show from a photo, Coat Atlantique, Cafe Millennium. They grabbed Sass Appeal, Just Party wedging through behind them from Plymouth. Then Run Harry Run, Immediacy, Russian Meteor, Limsel Toro, Dark Journey. Towards the end, Fancify and Aztec Ruler at the end of the field.

Final launch within Rich Two's the widest, and then came King of Rousseau. Hedge from a Live Another Day, still about a length and a quarter off Hedge. Then Arkansas Kid, Lose Some, Win More, and Desert Lightning. Hedge digging in for the fight, 100 to go from Arkansas Kid, and Lose Some, Win More up on the inside. Hedged and Lose Some, Win More. Lose Some, Win More is going to win it. Lose Some, Win

And four deep to treasure the moment. 450 metres to go. Stoke Park down the centre of the track is also closing. Mr. Brightside up to another will, 250 out. But She's a Alibi glides on by. Then came Autumn Boy, Sir Delius, Light Infantry Man. She's a Alibi, 100 metres to go. Puts up two lengths, almost three lengths. What a magnificent win. She's a Star. She's a Alibi wins easily. Autumn Boy second. Another will third. Then came Sir Delius and She's a Hustler fighting out four from a Hopi wins, Mr. Brightside. Then came Light Infantry Man, half yours. Treasure the Moment finishes a clear last.

They stand. And they're racing at the 1,400 metres. Two Down Discreet Charisse, the last two mares to leave the gates. Kewerva on See What I See began quickly with Marigold on the inside. Mystery and Drama's in that leading clump, and also Gold Coast Bella's putting herself in the picture after 250 metres. So the favourite's going to work across and lead from behind to See What I See, and also in that group of horses, Gold Medalist. And then came on the outside, settling down Mystery and Drama from On Display a bit wide from Marigold, Kewerva, Valon Salty Pearl, and then Butternut Princess, Pondalowie Charisse, and Two Down Discreet has last at the 800 metres. Front runner is Gold Coast Bell by a length and a quarter. Gold Medal is second. See What I See is third. Fourth, Mystery and Drama On Display doing it hard out three deep. Tracked by Salty Pearl, then Kewerva Valon and Marigold the rails. A length and a half, Charisse, Pondalowie, Butternut Princess, and Two Down Discreet has last as they run the corner. 450 out. Gold Coast Bell held together by a length. Gold Medalist On Display out three wide. See What I See, there's a gap for her if good enough. Then came Salty Pearl, and behind those, Marigold is trying to inch away from the fence, and back in the field, Butternut Princess up on the fence. It's Gold Coast Bell with On Display, who's letting go. On Display up to Gold Coast Bell. On Display gets the better of Gold Coast Bell. Gold Medalist Salty Pearl, but it's On Display. On Display is clear. She's going to just last home, is she? Although flashing out wide, Pondalowie and Two Down Discreet, they've made it interesting. On Display was getting tired, and Two Down Discreet and Pondalowie have hit it in a three-way go. Leave it to the judge. Very close. Judge can have it. Behind them, Gold Medalist, Salty Pearl, Marigold, See What I See. Then came Charisse, Butternut Princess, who may have finished a bit closer, Mystery and Drama, and also Kewerva Valon.

and racing. Future History jumped away moderately. Just a Deal began very well and is one of the leaders, with also St. Lawrence, Tarview, Storm Leopards up there also, and showing a bit of speed in the early stages, Zer Yab. So they sort out their order heading towards the 1400 metres, where Storm Leopard's going to lead Tarview. Behind those horses in third is Zer Yab, and then came St. Lawrence. Just a Deal, fifth the fence from Future History, and then Blonde Star. Next in the field is As Far, and around those horses settling down at Chiquita Lodge at the 1200 Ambassadorial, Elected a Quarter, Sun Tora and Autumn Mystery, a couple of lengths to Vegas Jack, who's well back now towards the side of the course. And at the rear of the field is Zaria on the inside of Land Legend, preceded by Highland Bling. Storm Leopard the front runner with 850 metres to go, trying to control the last from Tarview. A length and a half, Zer Yab third from St. Lawrence. A length and a half, Just a Deal fifth the paint. Then Future History, Ambassadorial. Next along the inside, approaching the turn, Blonde Star. Then came Sun Tour as they run the bend. Back in the field as they run the corner, then is As Far, and then came as they run the corner along the inside, Autumn Mystery, Vegas Jackwell back with Highland Bling. So the leader, Storm Leopard, 400 metres to go, St. Lawrence, Zer Yab, Tarview battles on. Down the outside, Just a Deal, Future History, and Autumn Mystery getting up along the inside. St. Lawrence has pounced on the front though. St. Lawrence goes to the lead below the 200 metres and put up two lengths, Zer Yab, Future History, and Sun Tour. St. Lawrence, 100.

100 metres to go, is racing away, and St. Lawrence, another one for Gavin Bedgood, having a terrific time of it. Second goes to Zuyab from Future History Suntora. Blonde Star ran through the line order Mystery next, then Asfar. Next, Ambassadorial Vegas, Jack Ladd Legend, Just a Deal, Storm Leopard got tired towards the end, Zariatar View, and Highland Bling.

Gates are back now. They're racing. Brutal Miss jumped about midfield. Nimble Star and I Am Steffi. Hard ridden out of the gates. Extreme goes forward. And the main event in the thick of the action. Runami goes up the rails. And Brutal Miss there in the orange jacket is slicing through the middle of the pack as Nimble Star drifts back now. Further back to Yasu takes a spot on the inside of Diamond Frost. Two further back to Snowy as they go to the first turn from Chill with Ice. Now the well-fancied Wayburn is back third last from Condonan to after Dubbo Boy. I Am Steffi, who's in great form at the moment, leads here at the 800 metres from Extreme. The main event leader's back. Nimble Stars cast three wide on the outside of the favourite Brutal Miss. Then came Renami on the inside of Diamond Frost. Yasu travelling strongly. Now Wayburn, Molly Fitzgerald is starting a run and a good run as well coming to the turn. Wayburn's about six lengths off the leader. I Am Steffi in front from Extreme. Nimble Stars work. Then the main event. Brutal Miss is locked away in a pocket. Diamond Frost kept it in. Wayburn sustaining this run down the outside. McAvoy takes Extreme to a narrow lead. Nimble Star still there, but Wayburn's the one. Wayburn extending hard on the outside and rushes to the front inside the 200 from Extreme. Nimble Star and a gap back to the rest, but Wayburn is well clear now. Well done, Molly Fitzgerald, sustaining a long run and beat them comfortably. Now for the Miners, it's either Extreme or Snowy. Brutal Miss close up together with Nimble Star is fought on doggedly. Condone making ground. Yasu got home well. Then came Runami, followed by I Am Steffi, Dubbo Boy, Diamond Frost, Chilled with Ice, who was the last to finish. Wayburn, nice work there, Molly Fitzgerald.

to hit the button. Does so now, racing here at Rose Hill. Great line out, Better Late, aggressively ridden by Clark. Let's go again, and Huon sent forward, wide out. Stakeholder not too far away. Formal jump well, but drift back. We've Call Me Sassy going along the rails. Inside Heuristic. Now Heroic Deed is one off the fence. Second half of the field from V12, Queen of Clubs, Twinkling Star. And Zaragoza is the last one. Better Late holds the front. Huon keen, the outsider. Neck between the top two. Stakeholder lands leaders back on the inside of Let's Go Again. Two further back to Formal. It got him beautifully there in fifth position, clear from Call Me Sassy Heuristic, and a fair gap back in the field to Heroic Deed is about eight lengths off the leader and Stablemate. So Better Late revved up now into the straight from Hugh on the outside, two further back to Stakeholder, Let's Go Again, Formal, then came Heuristic. Heroic Deed's a long way back, Better Late a narrow leader from Hugh on. Better Late found a half length on Hugh on. Further back to Formal running on Call Me Sassy up the fence, Better Late a length in front. The big danger's the Stablemate. Formal in the hands of James McDonald, right over the top, and Formal beat Better Late. Call Me Sassy ran third, followed by Heuristic, Let's Go Again, Heroic Deed too far back. Further back to Huon from Zaragoza. Then came Stakeholder, V12, Twinkling Star, Queen of Clubs always towards the rear.

Gates are back and the mile and a half race of the day is underway, and Shorelin ridden with the intent of leading off the inside. The favourite appeared is straight up into second, and they put a bit of a gap on the other trio. We've got Spacetime Legend on the fence from Kenmare Bay and Golden Century. Zach Lloyd's just summing up the situation going forward now. So with a light

So appeared as a length and a half off the leader. Golden Century and the Legend tucked away on the fence, and Kenmare Bay keeps it company. So Shoreline is still the leader from appeared. Dylan Gibbons just happy to do the chasing. Meantime, Golden Century is three wide and still going forward. So appeared might get a back to follow soon as they go inside the mile mark. Further back to Kenmare Bay. On the outside of the rank outsider of the field, Space Time Legend is guaranteed a check today of $5,200. So Shoreline, the import mare, shows the way by two lengths. Golden Century races to a clear second, and appeared is third, and about four lengths off the lead, a gap to Space Time Legend, and Kenmare Bay sees them all. They've got inside the halfway mark now, and Tyler Schiller allowing this mare to run along Shoreline, out by three lengths on Golden Century. Two lengths away to the race favourite appeared, is looking to make it three out of three in Sydney. Kenmare Bay goes to fourth, and Space Time Legend is feeling the pinch already. They start the run down the side. Shoreline still a three-length leader from Golden Century, and third position is appeared. So Dylan Gibbons just eases it off the heels of Golden Century and starting to take closer order now. Shoreline coming back to them by two on Golden Century. Three quarters to appeared, and Kenmare Bay is starting to improve. It's Shoreline, a narrow leader from Golden Century, and appeared on the outside like his trainer. He'll stay to last drinks appeared. He's a real one batter, and he's going after Golden Century. Joined Shoreline. Now appeared chimes in, and Kenmare Bay's running on. Appeared with a bid for victory at the 300. Races a length clear. Kenmare Bay is looming on the outside. It's appeared a half in front to Kenmare Bay. She's looming, but not coming on, and appeared opens the shoulders late and makes it three out of three in Sydney. Good win appeared. I think Kenmare Bay clung on to second. Space Time Legend bobbed. Put itself in a good position to land the Quinella spot there. They beat off Golden Century. And Shoreline, she had her fun in the lead and weakened to finish last. Yes, appeared. Dower Stayer.

race four, 1,800 metres, gates are back, they're off and racing. Now, Savas Sanders jumped all right, so did Anthracite. Bit of speed wide out, Athol Wood and Levon Peer out very deep. Now, the favourite, Mukhtalif, is staying wide in the early part of the race, followed then by Hutchins as they sort out their order. Going into the first turn, Furious drops back to the tail of the field and Star Vega is third last. Anthracite's going to lead them up with a light weight. Touch keen in the lead there for Adkins, but Anthracite leads by a length and a half to Savasanta. And Mukhtalif's caught in a three-wide position, so McDonald sends it into a more forward role, although he's changed his mind now. James is going back. He's going to drop in and get cover on the outside of Madatsu. Bold Mac runs in fifth spot, followed by Athol Fled, then Levon Peer, Star Vega, and a gap to Furious on the outside of Hutchins. So the lightweight at Anthracite really gets a chance for success today. Leads by a length. Savasanta travelling at a long range second. Madatsu third. And Mukhtalif is one out, one back. A couple off then to Athol Fled. Then Star Vega improving. Now Bold Max dropping out of the race. Bold Max finished. Furious improves, followed by Levon Peer. Hutchins and Bold Max is going to miss and being retired from the race. Anthracite rolling in the lead. By a length and a half has got Savasanta's measure. Then came Madatsu being wound up, coming off the fence, putting the favourite Mukhtalif deeper. Anthracite swings in front. Madatsu's a length away and coming down the outside is Mukhtalif and a gap to Furious. Inside the 300, Anthracite by three quarters. Madatsu's lurking there in second. Mukhtalif not doing enough at the moment. Anthracite just keeps running with the 52 kilos. Adkins rides it out and it's home and hosed. Anthracite's going to lead all the way. Now, Mukhtalif lunged from the photo for the miners with Madatsu. Star Vega ran a clear fourth. Then came Athol Wood, followed by Furious, Savasanta, further back to Hutchins, Levon Peer, and unfortunately, Alicia Collins had to ease Bold Mac out of the race with a problem.

Lights on. The gates are back in the fifth race of the day. And no speed there by Magneteer, which is unusual. Jamboree jumped well, and Transcend going up, having a poke. Followed by Silver Nido. Punton's out wide. Mr. Versus there on.

punt and rolls forward on the outside, and Clark got his own way at the end at the 1,000 metres. Punt and leads by two, and Clark put the do not disturb sign up. The favourite Transcend's happy to sit in second and do the chasing. A length and a half to Jambaroo on the inside of Silver Nido, followed by Mr. Verse on the inside of Chisper. Further back to Scripted on the inside of Beside the Ocean, and the last two, Magneteer on the inside of Itazura. No change to the order. Punt and leads at the 600 by neat length on Transcend. Happy to do the chasing again today. Then Jambaroo. Silver Nido's come off the bit. Further back, Mr. Verse being ridden up on the inside of Chisper. And Beside the Ocean, about eight lengths off the lead as they swing. It's punted in front. Punting by a length and a half. Transcend. Berry starts to call on her. Two further back to Silver Nido. Now Beside the Ocean's getting to the outside. Coming home with a good run, but still four lengths away. It's Transcend laying it down to Punton. Punton kicking from Transcend. Beside the Ocean's trying to ambush them, and Silver Nido through the middle. Silver Nido went through, and bang! Silver Nido causes a bit of an upset, beating Punton. Transcend Scripted late, and Beside the Ocean peaked on the run. Oh, it looked like it was going to win and hasn't run a place. Followed by Mr. Verse. Behind them then was Magneteer, and Chispas finished towards the rear.

Ready to run. Racing now. And Hedricks handle the start well. Genesis runner, host Wind King. I'm your Huckleberry Tenenbaum. And now Savagram is poking through the middle. Wow, this is a good go for the early lead. Who wants it the most? Savagram, host Wind King. Tenenbaum still there. Stormy Marco goes up the fence. Genesis runner had to ease back a bit. They've gone mad up front. Persian Wonder sits back. So does P. Modern Crown of Fire. We've got a leader now. It's Savagram. I'm your Huckleberry. Got across and now parks up on the outside. So the Waterhouse Bot Runners run one too early. Host Wind King couldn't find a spot in. Stormy Marco's close fourth on the rouse from Hedricks and Tenenbaum three wide. Further back to Persian Wonder. Genesis runner Piedmont three wide to towards the rear, together with Crown of Fire down on the rails. It's a compact field. Savagram by a half to I'm your Huckleberry, followed by host Wind King. Stormy Marco planted fourth on the inside of Hedricks. Then came Tenenbaum as they turn for home. Now Savagram swings the corner by a length and a half. Host Wind King goes to second. Stormy Marco's getting a gap coming through and Tenenbaum down the outside. Savagram a narrow leader, but Stormy Marco joins it. Tenenbaum the outside in for the fight. It's Stormy Marco not accelerating, but he's still in front. Stormy Marco from Tenenbaum and Persian Wonder is surging through the middle. Persian Wonder, oh, strong winning the Ming Dynasty, ran down Stormy Marco. Tenenbaum third, Genesis runner home to fourth. Further back, Crown of Fire, Savagram weakened out. Further back then to Piedmont, host Wing King, I'm your Huckleberry Hedricks.

Racing. Apocalyptic missed the kick by a length or so. Weeping Woman and Savvy Harley were clearly the first two into stride. Gangster Granny will grab third spot. Lazura grabs fourth on the outside. Apocalyptic's improving down the inside of Catch the Glory. Plaintiff sits back on the outside of Dark Glitter. Naturally wants the lead here on Savvy Harley, so Clark's going to have to hand up there on Weeping Woman, and Savvy Harley race two in front. Weeping Woman second. Gangster Granny a clear third, followed by Lazura on the outside of Apocalyptic. Then Catch the Glory, Dark Glitter, and Plaintiff has been relegated to last at about nine lengths off the leader. Savvy Halley by a length and a half to Weeping Woman. Then Gangster Granny from Lazura. Apocalyptic being ridden up inside runners as they turn. Savvy Halley swings the corner in front from Weeping Woman, who's been called upon to give chase. Then Gangster Granny and Lazura getting to the outside. Savvy Halley at the 250, led by a length on Weeping Woman, who's got the job to get there. Gangster Granny, Lazura, is Plaintiff with a big run on the outside. Savvy Halley, two lengths clear. Gangster Granny's coming through the middle. Savvy Halley, Gangster Granny. Savvy Halley bounces back and a great all-the-way win in the Scirocco.

Running Gangster, Granny and Lazura third. Plaintiff close up on the outside. Apocalyptic got going at the end. Weeping Woman dropped out, followed by Dark Glitter, and Catch the Glory was last to finish.

Racing now, Under Focus, missed the kick by a length or so, and Woolwoven jumped well together with Castillo King wide out. Being ridden for speed by Berry, and Castillo King's going to take the lead from Woolwoven. Plagiarism third, and McDonald's got the hot favourite St. Goddard up in fourth, one out, one back. Then came Revengeance from Central Europe. Under Focus improves its position on the inside of Cormier. Basilius gives away a big start with Fireball, and Tron Bolt is a conspicuous last. Castillo King, a surprise leader, and Woolwoven came off the fence to sit on its outside. Plagiarism third on the inside of St. Goddard, followed by Central Europe. Then came Revengeance, Under Focus coming off the fence, and Cormier is deeper out into the straight. Castillo King led by a length on Woolwoven, then Plagiarism. St. Goddard being popped the question. Central Europe is next on the outside. Woolwoven moved up now. Woolwoven went past Castillo King. St. Goddard is really being ridden out now, and it's chipping away. Woolwoven a length in front. Castillo King trying to fight back. St. Goddard Under Focus late on the scene. Woolwoven just in front. Woolwoven won the run to the rose, beating St. Goddard. Under Focus got up for third in front of Central Europe. Then came Revengeance, followed by Castillo King. Next in was Basilius. Tron Bolt making a good headway down the straight. Plagiarism weakened out from Cormier and Fireball.

Gates are back there, off and racing. Sandpaper jumped particularly well with Midnight Tokyo. Magneteer jumped better this time, railing to third. Now McAvoy's coming over on Skyhook, and he's been able to get into fourth here on the short price favourite. Great riding by McAvoy in the first 200. Clear then from Aha, who's taken a spot down on the inside running rail. Now Verona Rose is up on the outside. Two off to Militarize, God's Window, Firestorm. Lord Abyss, Takei, then came a start. Stadio Mestea. NCAP, who won the race 2 years ago, is back second last. Kovalika behind. Sandpaper shows the way from Midnight in Tokyo. Magneteer third. Skyhook, Evan Every Hope, one out, one back. Verona Rose on its coattails. And the outside of Aha, Ha, Ha. Further back to Militarize, God's Window and Firestorm. End of the straight now, and Sandpaper swings by a length and a half to Midnight in Tokyo. Magneteer in Restricted Room. Skyhook being called upon. And Verona Rose is getting to the outside. Side, launching an attack as Skyhook moves up now, and Skyhook takes the lead. Verona Rose the outside. Magneteer is getting a rails run. Skyhook a narrow leader from Magneteer the inside. Verona Rose the outside, but Skyhook will win the Theo Mark. Skyhook won it by a length to Magneteer. Verona Rose third, followed by Sandpaper, God's Window. Further back, Estadio Mestea, NCAP. Then came Lord Abisque, Militarize, Aha, Ha, Ha. Kovalika, Firestorm, Midnight in Tokyo got very tired.

Gates are back, racing. Starter's Dream, the last, and Ruination, the favourite, the first out from the Blade, and Sovereign Hill in the white cap third. Eagle Express in the black cap settles four, followed by Karinska. Exit Fiat wide going forward on the outside of Pillow Fight, the Navy Pilot. World Alliance gets back and Get a Fix is at the tail of the field. Berry takes the favourite, Ruination, to the front by a half on the Blade, and Eagle Express gets right under the coattails of the favour. Half the outside to Sovereign Hill. A length and a half to Karinska, the next Exit Fee, Navy Pilot.

Up on the outside is Pillow Fight. World Alliance and Get a Fix of the last two. Ruination shows the way, turning for home. Ruination really being tested by the Blade on the outside. Now Sovereign Hill is revved up. Eagle Express just waiting for a bit of room. The Blade serves it up to Ruination here at the 300 metres. The Blade got the upper hand now from Ruination. Eagle Express is into the clear. Then Sovereign Hill and three for the back to Pillow Fight. The Blade in front. Eagle Express goes to second. The Blade going strongly inside the 50, and the Blade's going to carve them up in the last, beating Eagle Express. Third, Navy Pilot. Navy Pilot flew for third and just nailed the favourite Ruination. Then Sovereign Hill from Pillow Fight, and Karinska warming up well. Exit Fee as well. A gap to World Alliance and Get a Fix. The Blade.

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1: We've known each other quite a long time. We've had lots of conversations. You know what? I've never thought to ever ask you what happened on November the 10th in 2002, which changed your life, but we can't go any further with this show without asking you. So what did happen?
2: So I was riding a horse as a favour for a friend. Really talented, lovely horse, but probably more suited to show jumping. And when we went cross country, I'd already ridden the course once, exactly that course on one of my own horses, and gone clear and under time. But this horse was super careful. So we got to a combination fence where he jumped up, landed short, couldn't make the distance, so put another stride in, and we both cartwheeled over the fence. Interestingly, nowadays they have tangible pins. So if that fence had had a tangible pin, the rail would have fallen with us and I may not have been where I am. Also, they now have air vests. So if I'd had an air vest on, it might have puffed out like a dozen a car. When you have a car accident, you have the air cushions. Both those two things have been brought in over the last 20 years and are real assets to the eventing world. But unfortunately, I broke C6-7, so that's here. What that means is I don't have any normal sensation from nipple down. So when you're looking at someone in a wheelchair, if they've got funny hands, they've broken their neck. If they've got normal hands, they've broken their back. What you'll also find out is that someone with good hands can pretty much be independent. But someone like me, a female C6-7, you need help. And so I have help every morning to get up. And I have great people that I work with around the country, good agencies that make sure that it's not Sam's job. And that was the first thing we learnt at Burwood, actually. Keep your partner away from your cares so that our relationship is still about the relationship.
1: How long did you spend in Burwood?
2: 4 months. Over Christmas. It was a big 4 months.
1: You are a disarmingly positive person, but how long during that process before you started to see some light at the end of what must have been a pretty dark tunnel, or some form of normality or new normality coming up in your life?
2: I'll be really honest, Michael, I was pretty low. And there was a time, it was probably about 6 weeks into the recovery, and I was in the gym feeling pretty sorry for myself. And Sam and I had had a number of conversations about why me, why us? But the reality is, why not me? You know, it can happen to anyone at any time. And I was in the gym trying to learn to go from my wheelchair to a bed and bed to wheelchair, which when you're sort of down to about 42 kilos, you've got no muscle, you've been told you can't drag your bottom because if you do, it'll skin, and then you're on your tummy for 6 months. All these things going through your head that you're learning. And I looked up, and at the end of the gym, in wheels this beautiful Maori boy with this Rastafarian hat on, with the biggest smile you've ever seen. And all the physios just gravitated to him. And I went, right, I need to be that guy. So that was it. That was the turning point. And from then on, you've gone, I always tell people, fake it till you make it. You've got a smile on your face, even if you're not feeling it. Because I do challenge myself when I go to town or wherever. There's a lot of upside down faces. So my challenge is to get them to turn them up when I'm going down the street.
1: I've never asked you this question either. Some people get nervous around people in wheelchairs. They don't know how to react or what to say to them. What advice do you give people in that situation? Because they may not know anybody who's in a chair, so therefore they may know not what to say to them.
2: And it's a really good question, actually, Michael, because I was probably the worst. I didn't know anyone in a wheelchair. There's this want to help, and you tend to over-ask and over-compensate for
1: someone. It must be annoying.
2: It's really annoying. And the worst is when you get an 80-year-old lady patting you on the head and going, how can I help? And you're like, I mustn't swear because I would like to right now. But the reality is, for the first few years, I was pretty rude and pretty grumpy. But then I turned the switch and realised they're only trying to help. So often I will get asked, can I help you? Can I do this? And I'm like, no, but thank you so much for asking, because every now and again I do need help. And if I've been grumpy, the next wheelie's going to cop it and not get asked if they can help. So it's tough. It is really tough because our biggest challenge is not the chair, it's actually lack of independence.
1: You mentioned a couple of those milestones, seeing the young Māori boy in the gym and obviously, you know, getting used to having people offering their help. What are some of the other milestones you have to go through? Because I'm sure there's markers you look back on now where you learn to drive again and all those other things that happen to give you the independence back.
2: I received a letter from Christopher Reeve.
1: Wow, that must have been
2: weird. It was cool. It was really cool. I had a beautiful friend, Charlotte Gendall, who wrote to him and said, would you? And he did. And the one line I remember is, you'll find new ways to do the same old things. And it's so true. So, you know, even holding a pen and writing, when you go swimming, I just wear a little floaty around my hips and swim on my back. That took 2 years to learn to swim again. But the freedom in the water is incredible. Cooking, I love eating, so I've got to work really hard in the gym because I love food. One of the things I do remember, and I talked about this recently, is I actually put my upper body down on my knees and had to put myself up, and it took me about 2 months to learn to do that. And that's such a simple thing. So it's literally going down like this and pushing up. And now I just do it without thinking about it. But that was a massive milestone. And the other thing that's always really tough is blood pressure. When you've been lying down for so long, you've been operated on, the blood pressure is enormous, low blood pressure. Everyone worries about high, but for us, the low blood pressure is a really big issue to deal with.
1: Must have been cool to eventually get your own car and to be able to drive places and not have to ask people to take you places.
2: Again, independence. I said to my carer this morning, if my chair's working, my car's working, I'm great. Don't come near me if I'm not, I'm pretty grumpy.
1: I can't imagine you grumpy. Like, I'll put this as nicely as possible because you're now a Dane, but can you be a bitch?
2: I think the answer to that is yes, in the past. I definitely was, I had that ability because I was really competitive and I'm still really competitive. I think my husband is more competitive. I'm a little bit more forgiving. I think that I've come to the understanding that sometimes you just got to let things go. But for me, horses were my world and I rode to stay away from people. People drove me nuts. Now, people are my world. I love horses, obviously that's why we're here. But people, good people, make the world go round.
1: In 2005, the Catwalk Trust was started initially as a goal for you and your friends to help you in some ways heading forward, but it's now taken on a far greater meaning for an enormous community of people who are challenged by spinal injuries. How did it gather that momentum and why did it gather that momentum?
2: I think I'm forever grateful for the thoroughbred industry for getting behind what Catwalk started. And you're right, it started initially as a bit of a party from a bunch of friends that said, let's raise some money. And truly, there was a few things that made the initial start success. We had support from Cathay Pacific to fly our international patron, Zara Phillips, out. So getting Zara as our international patron was a big coup. We secured a Zabil service fee from Sir Patrick, and that went for $135,000 when he was standing at 100. And you know, at the time, that was the first time it had ever been done. And they were, it was a real turning point, and we all realised that actually this sport is high risk. People that are going through spinal cord injuries, most of them are not couch potatoes. It's because they live life on the edge. And if you were a couch potato, being in a chair would be fine, but we're not. And I feel that the industry got behind it because they know that any day someone could be kicked, any day something could go wrong. And this problem is solvable. That's the number one thing.
1: So you're talking about paralysis.
2: We can solve it.
1: Being solvable.
2: You know, we're 20 years old, Catwalk, and we are so much closer than we were 20 years ago. And we are so excited about the research that's happening here in New Zealand, so excited about what's happening with Perry Cross in Australia, the Christopher Reeve Foundation in America, Spinal Research UK. Like, we are all working together. We've got this incredible network of people. I'm really proud of what the team do. My role is very much on the periphery now. We have an incredible board who, if you Google Catwalk and look them up, they are amazing. David Pretorius has just stepped down and he's done an amazing job for the last wee while, but the board, like, you'd have any of them on any of your team. You know they're there, they're in the bunkers to make this happen, and it will.
1: Go there and donate $5. You can donate $50 and say, I'm trying to do something. If someone's watching this and they're going to help research into helping people with spinal injuries, but be strung together might make one more person get in, and that might be the person who has the...
2: No matter whether it's $5.50 or $50,000, every dollar is making a difference, and catwalk runs on a shoestring. We're not marble pillar stuff. It is all about the research. Our team do not spend where they cross what is happening. Talking horses or people or connect to this. And slip coming down on the Rimataka Hill. A bit of soil one day, a little bit of soil the next day, and all of a sudden you've got a pathway you need to do. So everyone is bridging around the point of injury, whether it's stimulation through the brain and rewiring, from multitudes of angles working together that are pushed through via, but it's a really long, hard rock doing it that way. But I believe the research...
1: Mark, how much money would Catwalk Trust and the associations of people around raised in the last 20 years?
2: Good question. I should know it off the top of my head, but I know that we're close on 20 million. There is room. Personally, we've got a little project and we release it in a few weeks' time. It's as simple as that. It is a bounty. If we can put man on the moon and if we can have a cut, we just need the right people as passionate about what we're doing. I don't want anyone going through what I've been through, because not everyone has a Sam and friends that I've had, and not everyone is surrounded by this beautiful thoroughbred industry to make us feel normal, you know, like you can come in as an 80-year-old or a wheelie, and there's a whole bunch of fun to be had. So yeah, that's a little sing out for the team.
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So too for Life Ultra Fine Bubble Technology, as we're about to get Hannon Day underway and the maiden trotters are off. Second thoughts away well with KD.

will find the back of the leader and find an early trail, and there's two lengths away. There's three lengths away to Way Cooler, followed through a length and a half away by Looks Like a Gangster, then Rocky in Paradise, and tailed off and completely out of play here is Alligator Al as they work their way towards the back, where Second Thoughts leads the way, and it's a pretty comfortable lead as well by two lengths on the trailing Yukon Hill. Katie Corona third. There's two lengths away to Way Cooler, two and a half away to Looks Like a Gangster. There's a further three away to Rocky in Paradise, and tailed off and out of play is Alligator Al. So it is Second Thoughts. There are no changes to the order. They find single file order as they work their way towards the end of the back straight. Second Thoughts leading the way by a length and a half over the trailing Yukon Hill. Here's a move from Way Cooler, who's starting to head forward away from the inside. Now back to fourth is KD Corona as Way Cooler is about to trot to the top. There's two lengths away beyond midfield to Looks Like a Gangster, then Rocky in Paradise, and this will be the last call for Alligator Al. He is well and truly out of play as Way Cooler found a pretty comfortable mid-race lead here and now sets them up by a length and a half on the now trailing Second Thoughts. Yukon Hill, the favourite, races third in front of KD Corona. Second to last of the chances Looks Like a Gangster, and last is Rocky in Paradise as they work down in front of us with just over a circuit left to make, where Way Cooler leads the way by a length and a half on Second Thoughts, who will be awaiting use of the Real Radio 104 FM passing lane in just under a circuit's time. Racing third, and has she's done no work, the favourite Yukon Hill. She's had a beautiful trip in front of KD Corona. Second to last of the chances Looks Like a Gangster, and last of all is Rocky in Paradise as they exit the home straight. We've got just over 1,000 left to make. And out in front, it's Way Cooler leading Second Thoughts. The race favourite about to ease away from the inside here, Yukon Hill, and now faces the breeze, and that'll give 1-1 cover to KD Corona in front of Looks Like a Gangster and Rocky in Paradise. He's back at the tail end of the field as they work towards the 800 metres. Way Cooler leads by a sulky's length. Yukon Hill now gets to the leader's wheel, and Second Thoughts travels well, waits for the passing lane. 1-1 for KD Corona, then Looks Like a Gangster and Rocky in Paradise is being put to the sword as well. As they're about to work inside the 600 metres, Way Cooler leads the way, trots boldly out in front. Lead margin just over a length on Yukon Hill, the favourite, who's at the leader's wheel, but the leader travels pretty well here. So does Second Thoughts in the trail. KD Corona fourth and two and a half away to Looks Like a Gangster. As they trot inside the 400 metres, it's Way Cooler now by half a length on Yukon Hill. KD Corona about to pop three wide, and Second Thoughts sweating the inside run, but it's Way Cooler brings them inside the 250. Lead Second Thoughts. Yukon Hill's not getting there. KD Corona being brought to the outside. It's Way Cooler by two on Second Thoughts, and out wide to KD Corona making ground, but it's Way Cooler in the first, and Way Cooler gets the first on Hannonday. Beat Second Thoughts third, and KD Corona fourth. Oh, is either Yukon Hill or Looks Like a Gangster who made that interesting. They got away on Rocky in Paradise, and Alligator L will be last.

It's about to do so now, so El Drago will find her back. 50 metres or so from letting them go. All eyes on the inside. Artie's Memphis. Green light on EH Ball Light here. Mobile away. Ooh, getting it wrong early. Captain Christina settled down, but she's last by five or six. Artie's Memphis leading the way in the early stages. Beating it up in the early stages today is Destiny's Angel. And she's going to race forward and find the lead here off Artie's Memphis. Atomic third and parked. And Eloise is now three back the inside. 1-1 for Rally Rose has been followed through by El Drago, who covers up Dragon Ball, saving runs the inside. Second to last of the group is back there is Laura Lee. There's two lengths to BK Sky, and there's six or seven lengths away to Captain Christina. So Destiny's Angel now being taken on the outside by Atomic. And Atomic might be able to find the lead here. Just wants to knock off a little bit once in front. Destiny's Angel now second. And the favourite, Artie's Memphis. Ooh, now three back the inside. It might need an inch of luck. Up parked and facing the breeze as Ali Rose. El Drago rides the 1-1 in a beautiful spot. Followed through by Laura Lee, who covers up that inside runner. That is Eloise. BK Sky, the outside Dragon Ball. And there's now three away to Captain Christina. As Atomic is about to bring them inside the 1,000, El Drago's up for a good old look the outside here, and the speed gets clapped on as they go on it out front. There's two lengths away to the trailing Destiny's Angel, and remaining parked is Eloise as El Drago's trying to find the top here, but Atomic doesn't want a bar of handing. Next along the inside is Artie's Memphis, who's going to need an inch of luck. 1-1 Laura Lee. Next along the inside is Eloise, covered up by BK Sky, Dragon Ball. And last of all, with 600 metres left to go, is Captain Christina. So Atomic didn't want a hand. El Drago now up on the outside parked, and Laura Lee three wide on those. Destiny's Angel sweating the use of the Real Radio 104 FM passing lane, and Ellie Rose in between runners. Artie's Memphis, oh, got away from the inside, the favourite, now three wide with cover. Running up and behind them, trying to follow the favourite everywhere, is Eloise. As El Drago put Atomic to the sword on the turn. Ali Rose is there. Artie's Memphis coming to the outside. Destiny's Angel coming wider. It's El Drago by three. Artie's Memphis starting to give chase. El Drago and Artie's Memphis the two. Artie's Memphis the outside of El Drago. Ooh, it was a niggly watch, but in the end the favourite too good. Artie's Memphis beats home El Drago. Third in was Eloise, and a nice run from her as well. Destiny's Angel had no luck in fourth. Then Ali Rose, Dragon Ball, Laura Lee, Atomic, BK Sky and Captain Christina, after the early indiscretion, will be the last of them home.

as our starter has them and releases them. They are all down and trotting in the early stages, with the exception now of What's Up the Hill, who's off stride, and Brianna up front has now made a mistake as well. Early speed okay here as Avros Majesty's racing forward to find the lead. Holly Highland is off stride. That's unusual for her. Through to Sec, and the inside is Majestic Me and Mums De Witch forced to face the breeze in the early stages. There's cover coming though. Makani improving three wide. Currently in the 1-1 is Katie Grin. Senior Constable Liz is next the inside. Midfield for the next one in turn. That's Don't Look Kobe. There's two lengths away to Aradine. Similar margin to King's Choice, who's along the inside of Franco Light. There's four away to Gina's Gift. A further four or five away to Holly Highlander. Further five away to Brianna. And tailed off and out of play is What's Up the Hill. So Avros Majesty leads the way. Makani about to find the chair, and that'll give Mums De Witch the first piece of cover for the race. And in the trail is Majestic Me. Three back the inside is Senior Constable Liz. Makani up for a look at the lead. Here, Katie Grins has had a nice little trip in transit, followed through by Don't Look Kobe Aradine around King's Choice. Might need a bit of luck from there. Franco Light next the outside, Gina's Gift around the outside of Holly Highlander, and there's six or seven away to Brianna, and tailed off and out of play now with another gallop is What's Up the Hill, as Avros Majesty brings him inside the final 1,000 metres and leads the way by one length. Makani parked to the outside of this lead.

And in the trail is Majestic Me, will be awaiting use of the Real Radio 104 FM passing lane. 1-1 for Mums DeWitch inside the 800 metres. Senior Constable Liz next along the inside. Katie Grins the running line, followed through by Don't Look Kobe around King's Choice. Franco Light trying to improve three wide around horses. Gina's Give quickly onto the back of that. Aradina's back and Holly Highlander is at the tail end of the field. As they work off the back, we're inside the 500 metres. Avros Majesty now being eyeball by McCarney, who pulls a bit of pressure into the race. 1-1 Mums DeWitch. Majestic Me sweating the passing lane. Katie Grins yet to peel, does so now. Then Senior Constable is who's being put to pressure. Don't Look Kobe follows Katie Grins into the race as Avros Majesty and McCarney bring them to the turn inside the 300 metres. Mums DeWitch, Katie Grins being brought to the outside, then Majestic Me and Don't Look Kobe the inner. It's McCarney in front of Mums DeWitch and Katie Grins. McCarney in front of Mums DeWitch, Katie Grins. Aradine late on the scene. It's McCarney in front of Mums DeWitch and McCarney. Oh, too good. Beats home.

draws the outside, his stablemate, the visionary, the inside, Fantabulous in two. As we get to dispatch point, 2,000 metres, the journey, green light on EH Ball, ATM Mobile away. The visionary showing the speed to race forward today. Fantabulous will get over and find the back of the visionary in the early stages in Tour Party. Just being sent forward now, and he will find himself in third in the early stages. There's three lengths away to Captain's Legacy. There's a length and a half away to Patriot, who's just been given time to find his feet in the early stages. And back last of all is our Hercules. So it is the visionary who brings him towards the home turn with just over a circuit left to make Tour Party. He's ambling up the outside now, the short-priced favourite, and he's about to find the top. Third is Fantabulous, and there's 2.5 lengths away to Captain's Legacy, a similar margin to Patriot. The third favourite is second to last, and back last of all is our Hercules. So it is Tour Party, the $1.04 favourite. He's now been able to mosey on and find the top, and he leads the way over the visionary Fantabulous. Captain's Legacy third last, Patriot second last with a circuit left to make, and last of all is our Hercules. So there's no excuses for Tour Party. He gets a really cushy lead now. He's found the lead, and he brings them inside the 1,100 metres by a length and a half on the visionary. There's two lengths away to Fantabulous, a further two lengths away to Captain's Legacy, a similar margin to the patiently handled Patriot, and last of all is our Hercules. So Tour Party brings them inside the 850 metres, and there's no contest at all. He leads the way a length and a half on the visionary. Here's Patriot being sent forward quickly. Gets around the outside of Fantabulous, 1-1 our Hercules, and Captain's Legacy is now last of all. 6:50 left to go, Tour Party, the hot favourite, he brings them off the back and leads the way. Patriot now to the leader's wheel, and the visionary will be waiting use of the Real Radio 104 FM passing lane. 1-1 for our Hercules around Fantabulous, and Captain's Legacy is last of all, but it's Tour Party, oh, and he travels peaches and cream to the turn. He leads the way by two on Patriot, the visionary, Fantabulous, our Hercules. It's Tour Party bringing them to the 250. The visionary gets the passing lane. In behind those, we've got Patriot still whacking away, and then Fantabulous, but it's Tour Party. Oh, he starts to extend away and hard out as well. It's not much of a party. He's the only one in the photo. Tour Party too good. Second over the visionary, Patriot third, and fourth in Fantabulous. They got right away on Captain's Legacy and our Hercules.

Empire City and your ride tail. So our starter has them. Group 3, Jasmine's Gift is away. And in the early stages, the only mistake maker is Empire City, but she's very quickly settled, but she's tailed off by 5 or 6. As Joni Baby's made a good beginning to race forward, Penelope Lane's made a good beginning as well, and Four Wise Woman slots over to third. Cracker Looker improves underneath of horses, underneath of Atlantic City, and Have a Little Faith is 3 wide on those improving. Next along the inside is, she's made a good beginning off her mark, is Princess Sadie, and she improves up underneath of runners, and behind those George Elliott around Nellie Doyle. Then behind those beyond midfield is Pyramid Rose. There's 2 lengths away to Dynasty, followed through by Walking on Sunshine. Empire City now saving runs the inside, second to last Resolve, and you're right, Dahl. She has trotted away and she is last of all. So the big field streams down the back straight, and Penelope Lane now given a bit of rain and streaks around to take up the lead off the back straight by 2.5 on. The trailing Joni Baby and Cracker Looker is third. Away from the inside is Have a Little Faith to face.

The Breeze and saving that run. The inside is Princess Sadie to race four back the inside. It's followed through in turn by Nellie Doyle as Four Wise Woman rides the 1-1. Next in the outside is Atlantic City, followed through by the next one there, Pyramid Rose, is a length and a half away to Dynasty as this leader's keen to roll in front, walking on Sunshine third last, back second to last Resolve and your right dial is last of all, and gee, must be the best part of 30 lengths off this leader, maybe more. They are spread out over a whole lot of Oamaru real estate here as Penelope Lane brings them down in front of us and about to enter the homeward lap by two lengths on Joni Baby Cracker Looker. Have a little faith away from the inside, facing the breeze around the outside of Princess Sadie. 1-1 for Four Wise Woman, who covers up Nellie Doyle. Next in the running line is Atlantic City around Empire City. Here's Dynasty starting a move three wide. Walking on Sunshine quickly onto her back as they improve around George Elliott. Resolve onto the three wide train works the way around Pyramid Rose and Uriah Dahl onto the three-wide train, but is last of all. 900 metres left to go. Penelope Lane leads the way by two on the trailing Joni Baby, who's driven along. Dynasty now improves three-wide to try and find the cheerers. Have a little faith, just tries to kick up and leaves her out there. Walking on Sunshine with cover at this stage on the three-wide line. Cracker Looker on the back of Joni Baby, who's going nowhere. Four Wise Woman needs an out in the middle of runners. Resolve is three-wide on those. Uriah Dahl getting a beautiful drag into the race as well around the outside of Atlantic City. Empire City was back behind those trying to get to the outside. Nellie Doyle and badly held up is Princess Sadie as they make their way inside the 350. And Dynasty quickly up and puts Penelope Lane to the sword. Walking on Sunshine, a beautiful drag into the race. Here's Uriah Dahl peeling around the outside of Resolve and Four Wise Woman runs up and behind them. Dynasty brings them inside the 50. Walking on Sunshine, Uriah Dahl, Four Wise Woman the inside. Uriah Dahl quickly up to Dynasty, still there walking on Sunshine. It's Uriah Dahl over Dynasty and the fresh up. Uriah Dahl will be too strong in the Jasmine's Gift. Beats Dynasty third is either Walking on Sunshine or Resolve. That has been monstrous. Four Wise Woman was next and behind those was Atlantic City. Princess Sadie had no luck. Cracker Looker, George Elliott, Nellie Doyle, Penelope Lane. We go back in the pack to Pyramid Rose. They come in at big intervals here. Have a little faith. Empire City and Joni Baby tired a long way out and will be the last of them home.

Kelly set to fly, green light on, and the mobile pulls away. Clearly best away from the insider's Secret Wish, and the race favourite sets them up early. River being sent forward, and Indulge Me gets that beautiful run back out through onto the leader's back. Is improving out wider now is Have Time Will Fly, and she's up for a little bit of a look at the lead here. Pickety Witch three back the inside, and River now rides the 1-1, followed through by Silent Witness, who's midfield. There's two lengths away to Mickey's Deal. Next in the running line is Start Me Up. There's a length and a half to Maddie Nevin, taken back off the arm. And Stranger Things has settled down last of all. So Secret Wish brings them down in front of us. With just over a circuit left to make, and leads the way over Indulge Me, who trails the favourite. And in a circuit's time, we'll have use of the Real Radio 104 FM passing lane. Sitting park now is Have Time Will Fly, and Pickety Witch three back the inside. River 1-1 around the outside of Mickey's Deal. Then Silent Witness in front of Start Me Up. The stablemates run in front of each other. Matty Nevin second to last, and Stranger Things is last of all. As they exit the home straight, 1,100 metres left to run. Neverliar Philly Series Heat number 4. And it's the Fresh Up Secret Wish who leads the way by just over a length. On the parked up Have Time Will Fly and Indulge Me trails. 1-1 River around Pickety Witch. Then Silent Witness who covers up the inside runner Mickey's Deal. Next to the outside is Start Me Up. Maddie Nevin second to last, and Stranger Things is last of all. So there have been no moves as they work inside the 750 at Secret Wish. Leading the way by half a length on Have Time Will Fly, who's been forced to face the breeze throughout, as they're about to work off the back. Indulge Me's had the run of the race on the back of the leader, and River is 1-1 around Pickety Witch. Then Silent Witness. Here's Stranger Things being sent forward three wide, works around the outside of Start Me Up, very deep the inside Mickey's Deal, and Matty Nevin quickly trying to get out and get some cover, but has now been forced four wide as Start Me Up came out in front of her. So Secret Wish brings them to the turn inside the 300. Indulge Me on the leader's back. Put to pressure, Have Time Will Fly. River, Pickety Witch are next and coming wide. Just as Matty Nevin at Secret Wish inside the 200, kicked away by two Indulge Me. They've got right away on the others. Mickey's Deal late on the scene up the inside, but it's Secret Wish. Oh, this is a dominant win. Takes them all of the way. Secret Wish on Indulge Me third. Mickey's Deal just on Silent Witness, who was very good through the line. Then Pickety Witch. Start Me Up was next, followed through by River, Matty Nevin.

playing. They get the second row, Queen Tarot off the canvas. As we get to the 2,000 metre point, Green Light is on. Mobile pulls away, and he was clearly best away from the inside. Marble Arch extends by a length and a half on Mickey's Courage, driven positively in the early stages. Out wide have been sent forward, Monkey Major, rack him up even wider, and Corfire Nugget from the second row will get the back of the leader. Reimburse slots down to be three back the inside, and Saucy Delight the running line. Off the canvas is next the inside, ninth Wave Arden is caught three wide around the outside of I'm Rockin'. Stumpy Blackler taken back, Commander Joe second to last, and taken back all the way to last of all is Fusion Reactor. So Marble Arch gets to dictate terms out in front. Rack him up now, gets to the breeze position, and trailing is Corfi Nugget, 1-1 Monkey Major. Reimbursed is three back the inside, followed through by Off the Canvas and the running line. It's covered up by Mickey's Courage. Saucy Delight next the outside around Stumpy Blackler, then Queen Tyron. Next in turn is I'm Rockin' as Queen Tyron starts to move three wide. From the back, Fusion Reactor improving three wide around ninth Wave Arden, and last of all is Commander Joe. Marble Arch takes them out of the home straight with over 1,100 metres left to run. Leads the way over the parked up, rack him up. Next along the inside is Corfire Nuggets, had the run of the race on the back of the leader, and Reimbursed is three back the inside. Monkey Major 1-1. Queen Tyron improving three wide, and Saucy Delight onto its back out there three wide with cover. On the three wide train as well as Fusion Reactor trying to work around Mickey's Courage. Next along the inside is Off the Canvas. Back is Iron Rock and Commander Joe three wide with a few horses to follow home. Stumpy Blackler and Ninth Wave Arden is last of all. Over 600 metres left to run as they roll off the back. Marble Arch leads by half a length on rack him up. Queen Tyron three wide trying to get around horses. Inside Corfi Nugget sweating on the real radio. 104 FM passing lane. Saucy Delight's being put to pressure three wide. Mickey's Courage about to punch out of the pocket. Coming wider, Fusion Reactor. Inside for Reimburse needs an out as does Off the Canvas and I'm Rockin'. It's Marble Arch to the turn and he stacked them up. He now kicks away by two or three. Corfi Nugget rack him up. Queen Tyron. Mickey's Courage into the clear. And then looking for room in between horses, Monkey Major, but it's Marble Arch in front by two on a very brave Queen Tyron. Late on the scene, Mickey's Courage, Monkey Major, they all line up with Off the Canvas, but Marble Arch, oh, and that's as easy as you like. Carter hasn't moved a muscle. Second over, Queen Tyron was brave. Monkey Major in photos for third alongside of Mickey's Courage. Rack him up wasn't far away. Off the canvas, no room at all. I'm Rockin' Reimbursed. Stumpy Blackler did good work through the line as well. Corfi Nugget, Ninth Wave Arden, Fusion Reactor. And behind those, Commander Joe and Saucy Delight was put to pressure a long way out and will be last.

Canada has them again. We're about to go racing. Strands release. We're away on the Hannon. It's Tufts bobbled away here. The race favourite's got it wrong in the early stages, and he is refusing to settle at this stage. It's Tough. He does now, but he's second to last. Tact McLeod stepped well, have been driven positive. Early Dreams are Free getting nice and handy, and through to third is Wagstar. There's 2.5 lengths away as they exit the home straight to Boris O'Kane, followed through by Franco Sinatra. Next in turn is Wild Willow. It's Tufts made his job a little trickier. He's back second to last, and Better's Anvil, he is back last of all. As they work to the back with 2,100 metres left to run. And out in front, it's now Tact McLeod, who leads the way by a length and a half on the trailing Dreams Are Free. Third for Wagstar in front of Boris O'Kane and Franco Sinatra away from the inside. And he starts to improve quickly up in the parked position. 1-1 for It's Tough. Wild Willow next along the inside, and to the outside last of all is Better's Anvil as they work off the back. And Franco Sinatra, he's up for a good old look at the lead here, Franco Sinatra, and the lead is there. So he now takes it up over the trailing Tact McLeod, and It's Tough, the favourite. He's now been left parked. Three back the inside is Dreams.

Free 1-1 Bidders Anvil around Wagstar, Wild Willow the outside, and last of all along the pylons is Boris O'Kane as Franco Sinatra brings them to the home turn with just over a circuit left to make in the Sally Ann Donnelly Hannon Memorial. It's at Group 3 level and it's Franco Sinatra who leads the way a length and a half on the trailing Tact McLeod, who will await use of the Real Radio 104 FM passing lane. It's tough as parked and he's going to have to do it the tradesman's way. Dreams are Free next along the inside and 1-1 for Bedders Anvil, who covers up Wagstar, Wild Willow and Boris O'Kane. Can see them all as they exit the home straight. They're on the homeward lap and it's Franco Sinatra, and he's been left alone to dictate terms since he found the top, and he brings them inside the 1,000 metres. Tact McLeod trails and three back the inside. Dreams Are Free. It's tough as parked. 1-1 Bedders Anvil around Wagstar, Wild Willow, and last along the inside is Boris O'Kane. As we work inside the 800 metres and the speed's about to get clapped on, Franco Sinatra leads the way over the trailing Tact McLeod. There are no changes. It's tough and proves forward the outside. Dreams Are Free needs an out, travels well. 1-1 for Bedders Anvil around Wagstar, Wild Willow, and Boris O'Kane is last of all as they work inside the 500 metres. It's Franco Sinatra leading the way. He starts to up the ante by a length on It's Tough. Tact McLeod travels well the trail. 1-1 Bedders Anvil, Dreams Are Free desperately needing an out, Wagstar, Wild Willow and Boris O'Kane, as Franco Sinatra brings them to the turn, and the Hannon leads the way over It's Tough. Tact McLeod, Dreams Are Free with nowhere to go, and Bedders Anvil coming to the outside. It's Franco Sinatra in front of It's Tough. Bedders Anvil starting to let down. Franco Sinatra, It's Tough, Bedders Anvil, Franco Sinatra, Bedders Anvil, the two, they hit it. Franco Sinatra, maybe. Oh, that got close right on the line. Bedders Anvil's had a good old dive. Third in is It's Tough. And what is a very good finish to the Hannon. In behind them, Dreams Are Free, Wagstar, Tact McLeod, Wild Willow, Boris O'Kane.

Franco Sinatra took it. They turn in here miles away to the inside. Page, Sheep, Rachmaninoff. Outstarter has them and releases them. They're away and racing, and they are all down and trotting in the early stages. Best away is Sheep Rachmaninoff, being sent forward in the early stages, and miles away will settle down in third. Out the back, He Ain't Fakin's now made a mistake, has galloped. He's back down in a trot now, but he's lost 8 or 9 lengths. So Rachmaninoff takes them into the first turn and leads the way over Sheep miles away, and Swift Dream is fourth. There's 2 lengths to Page, Wilma's Boy away from the inside. Maui being sent forward 3 wise on those. Then Axel Rose in front of Tarragindi, and He Ain't Fakin'. Well, he's off stride again out the back door, and he has extinguished any chance he had. He Ain't Fakin'. He is well and truly out of play. As Swift Dream popped a pocket to come up and have a look at the lead off Rachmaninoff, and the lead will be there as well. Maui being sent forward quickly the outside. Now 3 back, the inside is Sheep, and riding the 1-1 is Wilma's Boy around miles away. Page is next, being covered up by Axel Rose, who's galloped. The favourite Axel Rose has gone off stride into the back. Tarragindi's last by 3 lengths, and Axel Rose is refusing to settle. And the favourite is out of play. Axel Rose is gone. As Swift Dream brings them towards the home turn, leads by a length on Maui Parked, and Rachmaninoff trails 1-1 Wilma's Boy. Sheep is next. Next along the outside is Page, covering up miles away. Tarragindi last of the bunch. Axel Rose and He Ain't Faking, they are both out of play as Swift Dream brings them past the start point. They've completed a full circuit, and the lead margin is a length and a half on the trailing Rachmaninoff. Here's Tarragindi, being sent forward 3 wide, and quickly works around the outside of Maui, and soon to find the chair, and now finds the lead. Still 1-1 now is Wilma's Boy as Tarragindi trots on to the top. Sheep buried now, 4 back the inside. Page the outside, around the outside of miles away. Axel Rose, He Ain't Faking, 2 of the favourites are both out of play. Just over 1,000 left to trot, and it's Tarragindi who leads the way. Kicks away by 2 here as well. Trailing now is Swift Dream, and Maui, he's been forced to face the breeze throughout. Wilma's Boy's had a beautiful trip around the outside of Rachmaninoff, then

out of play. Tarragindi brings him inside the 700 metres for Wilma's Boy. Around the outside of Rachmaninoff, then Page Sheep, and miles away is Last of All. Tarragindi brings him inside the 550 metres and now kicks away by two. Travels strongly. Wilma's Boy now out of the 1-1 to improve around the tiring Maui. Swift Dream the inside put to pressure as well. Page improving. Then Rachmaninoff, Sheep, and miles away it's Tarragindi. Leads the way as they straighten inside the 250. Wilma's Boy trots boldly the outside, but Tarragindi travels well. Miles away, starting to storm home from the back. It's Tarragindi in front. 100 left to go. Leads the way over the outside. Starting to make ground now is Wilma's Boy. It's Tarragindi in front of Wilma's Boy. Tarragindi beats Wilma's Boy. Miles away third, then Page and Sheep. Maui was next with Swift Dream, Rachmaninoff, Axel Road, and He Ain't Faking. Two of the mistake makers, they were the two favourites. They are last and second to last.

We're nearly there for the last on Hannon Day. We are green light on. Mobile pulls away. Mickey Brown's galloped in the early stages. Mr. Cashman copped a little bit of an inconvenience. Up front, Mouton Cadet got over to find the inside first. Celtic Tiger being driven forward.

These two lengths away to Mr. Cashman and tailed off after getting it wrong, Mickey Brown. So got a leather up, found the top. There's pressure coming though from Brookie's Player, who's up on the outside, and Brookie's Player's about to take the lead. So Brookie's Player now leads with just over a circuit left to go. Teddy the Terror now left parked around the outside. They've got a leather up, but now Teddy's up for a look. Oh, we might have another leader here. Teddy's having a good old Bo Peep at the lead, and the lead's there for him. That now means the Better Major will be left parked, and 1-1 Major Happy. Celtic Tiger, a one-time leader, is now four back the inside. Is followed through by Mouton Cadet, who's covered up by Mr. Cashmans and the Riqueros. They're back at the tail end of the field. John under Maximus, who gets into the running line. And Mickey Brown is tailed off by 10. As they work inside the 1,000 metres, and it is the well-backed favourite Teddy the Terror who leads the way. By a sulky's length on the parked up, the Better Major, Brookie's Player, will now await use of the Real Radio 104 FM passing lane. 1-1 Major Happy around Got a Leather Up. Mr. Cashman covers up the inside runner, Celtic Tiger, then Riquero Maximus. Mouton Cadet now buried the inside. Riquero John last of all, and there's five lengths away to a closing Mickey Brown as they work off the back. And the last on Hannonday, 600 metres left to run. Teddy the Terror leads the way by half a length. Getting up on the outside to face the breeze is the Better Major, but he's had a tough trip. Brookie's Player travels well, will await the passing lane. 1-1 Major Happy around Got a Leather Up. About to peel into it, Mr. Cashman, but he has driven up a touch here, the second favourite. Then Celtic Tiger, Riquero Maximus, Riquero John, Mouton Cadet, Teddy the Terror about to swing in. 2:50 left to go, kicks away a length and a half, the Better Major. Brookie's Player about to get the inside, Got a Leather Up deep the inside. Major Happy peeling and starting to make ground now. Now down the outside is Mr. Cashman as they try to get to the lead of the Better Major. The Better Major over Major Happy. The Better Major, gee, that's been a win. Beats on Major Happy, Teddy the Terror. Mr. Cashman at them when it was all over. He had no luck. Riquero Maximus, a nice run. Riquero John, Brookie's Player, Celtic Tiger, Mouton Cadet, Got a Leather Up, and Mickey Brown just crossing now.

0: Many horses win, very few dominate.
1: Inside the closing stages of the Queen Anne, and he's won well. Char in the winner.
0: The highest rated miler in the world, a champion with an explosive turn of foot.
2: Charin has gone clear, surging away. What a season he's had. Charin romping to victory in the Prix Jacques Le Maurois.
0: The first horse in history to win three of Europe's most prestigious Group 1 miles. Charin, world champion miler by champion sire Dark Angel.

0: Well, thanks for joining us, Zach. And New Zealanders can take some ownership of you because a lot of people wouldn't know. You used to live in Nelson and your mum's a Kiwi.
1: Yeah, that's right. So she's from Timaru, the home of Fala. But she moved to Christchurch quite early in her life and sort of grew up there. And till she was about 17 or 18, I think it was, and she decided she wanted to go backpacking around Australia. And during those travels, she met my old man, who's from Swan Hill in Australia. He was backpacking as well. So, you know, they hooked up and they're still together. So, yeah.
0: And you lived in Nelson. Did you have any involvement in horses when you were that young? Because you were only about 7 when you moved there.
1: Yeah, I was 7 when I moved to New Zealand and 12 when I moved back to Australia. So we're over there for 5 years. But I'm very fond of New Zealand. I've got great memories of my time there. And I did ride some horses. You know, I've always had a love of horses from... I've got photos of myself on the horseback as a baby before I could even crawl. So I've always had a love for them.
0: Was it a family thing?
1: And my family didn't have horses, but we would go to other people's places and they would have horses. And especially when we were in New Zealand, every time I found a friend that had a horse, I'd always badger my parents to go to their place so that I could get on the horseback and ride the horse. So I always had the love and the affinity for it. And the first Melbourne Cup I ever remember watching was actually when Might and Power beat Doremus in the photo finish. So I obviously had an interest in racing back then as well. My parents said that they used to take me to the races and I'd run up and down the outside fence with my old stick, wooden stick horse. And if they turned their back, I'd be in the parade ring and things like that. So for as long as I can remember, I've loved racing and always wanted to be a jockey.
0: So where do you think that came

0: from, because so many people who love the horse get it from their parents. What do you love about them?
1: I don't know. I don't know what it is. I've always...
0: Lucky you do.
1: Yeah, exactly. But I've always been into sport. I love being outside. I love being active. But there was just something about the horses that I loved, and it was a very easy decision for me to make. When I was actually in New Zealand as a 12-year-old, I was sort of trying to find a trainer to go to then, obviously a little bit too young, but we moved back to Australia and I went into Michael O'Leary's stable in Mount Gambier when I was about 13 and a half, and you know, asked if I could start work there, and he said come back in 12 months, and in that time we moved to Coffs Harbour and I started my apprenticeship there with Trevor Hardy.
0: You ended up riding in Queensland and you were very successful very quickly. When did you first realise you had not just an affinity for the horse, but you could ride? When did you realise, I'm not going to just make a life out of this, I'm going to be really good at this?
1: I thought I was pretty good right from the start, to be honest.
0: Is that naturally who you are?
1: I think it is, but I've been very good at everything I've done. I was very good at soccer, I was good at cricket, good at tennis, I was good at little athletics, I was a champion there, I was a good runner, I was sort of just used to winning and used to being good, and I won 7 of the 10 barrier trials I had to do to get my ticket to riding races, and then in my first 12 months of riding in Australia, I rode 145 winners. So I had success right from the start. Now, of course, you're going to have bumps in the road here and there as you go along, but I was just gifted. I had natural balance. Horses would run for me, so I was very lucky.
0: Do you remember the first time, because obviously confidence isn't an issue and it's been proven to be right, the first time you thought to yourself, nah, I'm going to be great at this, and in fact, as we've had recently, you've been inducted into the Hall of Fame. I'm going to be a Hall of Famer. Do you ever remember thinking you were going to be that good?
1: No, I never thought I was going to be that good. I was just hoping to be successful.
0: So your confidence had a level.
1: I was just happy riding winners. I wasn't thinking about Hall of Fames and being champion jockey in Hong Kong and being a global superstar and things like that. I wasn't thinking about that. I was just thinking about actually being a successful jockey in Sydney. That was my goal when I first started riding as an apprentice. I'd watch all the races in Sydney, and Sydney was where I wanted to be. Now, I had ambitions to come here when I was an apprentice, but my boss, Trevor Hardy, took horses to the Gold Coast one Saturday, and I rode 4 winners. And then he took horses to Brisbane the following week, and I rode another 4 winners. So then the phone started ringing in Queensland. So that's how I ended up riding up in Queensland and basing myself in Brisbane, obviously winning the championship there as an apprentice. Lived on the Gold Coast for a little bit, and then I decided to move to Sydney. I think I must have been 21. So, you know, I didn't move here straight out of my apprenticeship. I was very happy on the Gold Coast. I was comfortable there. I had a few offers to come to Sydney, but I was just enjoying myself, you know, as a late teenager. And
0: Hell of a place to walk into. Like Sydney, hotbed of racing, that's now 23 years ago. So I can imagine how strong the jockey's room was. Did you feel instantly comfortable?

0: when I was based in Queensland. Myself and Michael Rodd actually used to be on the down here, and I had a lot of success on those trips. So making the move down here, people already knew me, I already had some connections, and I was able to get going quite early. So I ran second. I only rode in Sydney for 2 years. I ran second on the premiership both years. I was here to Darren Beeman, who at that time had Crown Lodge and John Hawkes behind him, you know, a very powerful stable, and I was freelancing and, you know, just doing the best I could wherever I was. But so I sort of walked into Sydney and it just flowed for me there as well. So I was very lucky in that respect.
1: Interesting segue. You mentioned your first Melbourne Cup being Might and Power, and I presume when you were in Sydney, you met your now wife, Nicole, who of course is the daughter of the great Jimmy Cassidy. So that must have been slightly daunting for a jockey to end up dating Jimmy Cassidy's daughter.
0: Well, funnily enough, Jimmy and I had a good relationship before I knew Nicole. We were very friendly in the jockey's room.
1: It was handy.
0: Yeah, it was for sure. So I felt very comfortable when I started dating Nicole, because he already knew me, I already knew him. Obviously tested the friendship a little bit there, strained it a little bit, but he was good about things, and obviously now things have worked out well, and he refers to me as his superannuation now.
1: No. Raises an interesting question. I've got to ask it. Did you go ask your father-in-law, the pumper, Jimmy Cassidy, for Nicole's hand in marriage like a good boy's supposed to?
0: I didn't, no. I didn't, no.
1: You're scared he'd say no.
0: Well, to be honest, I didn't even think it to do it. And my whole life I've just done whatever I want to do. I haven't really followed the rules. So he got a little bit sort of bitter at that.
1: When did he find out?
0: When Nicole told him. But I probably do have to go back at some stage and apologise. And now that I'm a bit older and I have a daughter myself, I realise how important that probably is. And he's never brought it up. He told Nicole he wasn't happy, but he's never brought it up with me, and I've never brought it up with him. So I'll wait for a quieter moment to sort of smooth it over
1: Jimmy,
0: there.
1: Jimmy, if you're watching, we're straightening him out here.
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Gates crash open, they're off and racing in the first on the card, and the six of them got away nicely enough with Novak, the early leader. Going with it is Dancing in the Dark. No one really keen to lead. Two lengths away, Chalbury with Grace. The favourite will settle next. Then back on the inside, Florin and Dembe being eased back to the tail of the field. It's an amble as expected as they come down towards the 250 metres on the first occasion here, and it's Novak the leader. Leads by a neck from on the inside of it, Dancing in the Dark, and neither of them want to lead, although they find themselves in front at the judge with a lap to go. Two and a half away to the race, favoured with Grace is third on the outside of Chalbury. And a further two lengths away to the last pair, Florin tucked in on the inside of Dembe as they leave the straight and they head out towards the 1,700 metres where the pacemaker is Dancing in the Dark for Aaron Layton. From up on the outside, Novak and Widemu Pin. Two and a half away, race favourite with Grace and George Rook up on the outside of Chalbury, who is ridden today by Matt Cameron, and a further two and a half away to the last pair, Florin Masahashisumi, tucked in on the inside of Dembe, who has the services today of Courtney Barnes. Into the back they go, 1,300 metres from home in the first, and they race in pairs here, and it's Novak just eyeballing Dancing in the Dark, and they lead by two. Race favoured with Grace, still third on the outside of Chalbury, who has the rail, and a further two and a half to Dembe, second last on the outside of Florin. That's the order. They go down by the 900.

metres mark in the first on the program, and there is five lengths over the field. Pacemakers are Novak on the outside of Dancing in the Dark, who puts its bib back in front once again. Two lengths away with Grace and Charlbury, and a further two and a half are Florin on the inside of Dembe as they head down towards the 650 metres. The leaders start to quicken up here. Novak and Dancing in the Dark, and they've been stalked by with Grace. Charlbury came off the nickel, is four lengths away. Florin away from the rail, looks to run on, and Dembe is last. Around the corner, 400 metres to go. Novak with Grace loomed up on the outside, the favourite. Two and a half away. Then we've got Florin from Charlbury looking to rally again. Then Dancing in the Dark and Dembe with Grace shooting for three in a row here. Looking good too at the 150. With Grace, the favourite, well in charge from Charlbury. Florin, Dancing in the Dark and Novak. But, well, she's really in the groove. With Grace makes it three on the bounce. Second over Charlbury. Florin was third. Fourth over Dancing in the Dark from Novak. And Dembe will come in at the tail of the field.

Starter Stephen Barlow pushes the button and they're off and racing. Just a shade slow was Purple Heart from the inside. Skitter Heights got back as well. It's a compact field though as they sort themselves out here. Super Patch works forward with Purling Crown. Right there, Forrester. Scotty's in the party as well and out deeper facilitates. So it's keen in the early stages. Two links away then came the favourite Skitter Heights who recovers. Followed back third last by Purple Heart and then Dahlia Amped. And last of all is Civil War. Towards the 900 metres mark they go.

Length away next is Gedda Heights, followed by Forrester, then Dahlia Am, Civil War and Purple Heart, and they would be seven lengths off the leader. Down the side to the 650, Super Patch led narrowly from Pearline Crown. They've parked Facilitate out three wide. Scotty fourth and behind these from the favourites, say, Gedda Heights, then Dahlia Am, Forrester. Further back is Civil War as they make the corner and back with a Purple Heart. Homeward bound they are, 350 to go. Now Pearline Crown ranged up to Super Patchy tries to go with it on the inside. Out wide, Gedda Heights is looming large now, the favourite. Scotty battles on, and Forrester in behind them, followed further back by Facilitate. It's out wide here. Gedda Heights in front from Super Patch, still there, coming after this leader now, Scotty late, but it's Gedda Heights, and Carl Wilson Taylor will go on and score from Scotty. Third, Super Patch, fourth over was behind those next, Pearline Crown, and then came Forrester with Civil War. Further away then to Facilitate, and a long way back to the last pair, Purple Heart and Dahlia Amped.

He's doing well. Gates are back and they're off and racing. Torino Aurora was awkwardly away, got back, settling back as well as Wahine Toa and Joy Hughes. Now first away, Line Dancer with Irish Rose, Parfait de Manche, and Unmistakable. They make a line of four out in front. Haiku takes the trail and behind the Famash Drum. Two and a half away, Matiara, followed by the favourite Shirazi. Then came Zarina's Crown, Joy Hughes, Wahine Toa, and last of all is Torino Aurora. Off the back, 700 metres to go. Pacemakers are Unmistakable, with one just taking it on the outside. Obscured might be Parfait de Manche. Irish Rose is third, followed further back in the field then by Line Dancer, and then the favourite Shirazi taking closer quarters now in that group. Also Wahine Toa to the outside from Joy Hughes, looking to run on as well, and behind the Mash Drum as they head for home. 300 metres to go.

Toyu's on the outside, trying to come out after it. Toyu's getting the upper hand side. Shirazi, Brave, will beat Toyu's. Third over was Astrum from Unmistakable, followed over by Parfait de Manche. And behind those next then came the next one, Tarina Aurora from Haiku, Zarina's Crown. Then further away to Irish Rose. With it also was Line Dancer from Wahine Toa. And last of all was Matiara.

Tie the favourite in barrier one. Gates are back and they're off. Victor Tango came out last. Back with it is Da Race and Kaigo Star. First away, the favourite, Tiantai. From Amusement, Why Worry shows speed with Oban. Settling fifth is Ridgeview Vicky from Young Jackson. And then came Kaigo Star from Victor Tango and Da Race is last. 900 metres left to run. Why Worry found the top and the rail. Leads a half length from Oban. Two and a half away, Tiantai, the favourite, trails third on the inside of Amusement. A further two back to Young Jackson, and then came Ridgeview Vicky, Kaigo Star, Victor Tango, and Dar Ace is back at the tail, eight lengths off the leader. 650 to go. Why Worry being eyeballed by Oban, and they lead by three from Tiantai. Amusement fourth, two and a half away. Kaigo Star followed round by.

Elephant Racing, slightly slowly into stride there, was Hibernate, Touch Sleepy from the gates. Up front, Sacks Avoidance leads up with Hot Silk slotting into second place early on. Extraterrestrial comes next. A bit keen in behind him is Three Socks On alongside Night of Storms. They head into the first bend. Three Socks On back in fifth place. Let Me Be the Boss is next to Johnny Boom. And the two at the back end of the field are Hibernate. Valentine Boy is last of all the grey, and he's a little bit keen staring up to the night sky. Up front then, it is Sacks Avoidance, the Salisbury winner. Kieran Fox, one length clear, just a little less than that now. Hot Silk goes into second place clearly once again. Extraterrestrial still next to Night of Storms. Then in fifth place is Three Socks On, who's another one who's got quite keen and fresh. Let Me Be the Boss to the inside of that one. Johnny Boom is held up together with Hibernate, and the back marker still Valentine Boy. On they head then towards the end of the back straight. In this, the Triunibet's new improved Akaboos handicap. And making the turn first will be Sacks Avoidance, but close up, but just a neck away, Hot Silk to the outside. Followed closely by Night of Storms in third position. Night of Storms followed by Extraterrestrial. Then on the rail, Let Me Be the Boss. To that one's outside is Three Socks On. They're coming two by two round the bottom bend there. Further back, the next pair, Hibernate next to Johnny Boom and the back marker Valentine Boy still as they sweep now past the 3 furlong marker. Into the straight, Sacks Avoidance, Hot Silk goes to work. On the outside, Extraterrestrial, red sleeves and cap, looks threatening. Pushed along is Night of Storms. Likewise, Three Socks On from the back of the field. Hibernate passing one or two of them. The other three all out of their ground still. Sacks Avoidance being joined by Extraterrestrial. Sacks Avoidance in determined mood. The two of them are clear. Sacks Avoidance still leads by a head. Extraterrestrial trying to have one more go. Sacks Avoidance just in front as the line comes up. Sacks Avoidance from Extraterrestrial. A big gap then back to Hibernate. And Three Socks On.

Alberto Burgos, Sweet Corn. One of the five first-time starters. Fast Track, one more. Danny Sheehy and three-time starter Summer Dream. Some well-bred fillies in this maiden at 5.5 furlongs, all at 9. And they're off. Go, Missy, Go was last away. Chickie's Perch blasting away from the starting gate for Jaime Torres and gets the jump. The newcomer, Chickie's Perch, establishes an early two-length lead on Summer Dream, who's near the rail, running in second, going past the half-mile pole. Visa made a break. Six lengths to Loving Life Again, who's in third at the 3.5 toward the inside. Snowdrop, who's joined on the outside by Sweet Card as they round the far turn with 3 furlongs to go. And slow starting, Go Missy Go trails. Quarter 22.27 seconds, Chickie's Perch has the top, coming toward the quarter pole from Summer Dream, who chases the pace still as these maiden two-year-old fillies turn for home. Loving Life Again straightens away in third from toward the inside. Snowdrop with on the outside, Sweet Card and between horses. Go Missy Go for a bid. Well into the stretch, 45.81 for the second part. She's an 8-length leader, Chickie's Perch, with Jaime Torres. She slipped away from them. The daughter of Into Mischief. Impressive debut win this. Chickie's Perch, hands and heels home by 9. Second close photo as slow starting Go Missy Go joins Summer Dream right on the line. Loving Life Again finished back and forth.

2. Beautiful Sky Alasta winner, Pierre Mailhot aboard. Kid Gizmo in her first run since July 12th, Mikey David aboard. Kid Gizmo at 7-1 takes her position. Woodbine Shipper Crumlin Trouble at 9-5 with apprentice Christoph Douglas. Last Glimmer and Juan Crawford to gate 6. Gambler's Pose with Brian Shane. And the last in will be Mimi's Holiday with Jeffrey Alderson looking for his third win of the day. We're all set. They're off over the mile. It was a pretty good beginning. Beautiful Sky was out well with Crumlin Trouble also showing speed. Splitting them is Kid Gizmo. Then it's Last Glimmer racing 3 deep into the turn as they cross the wire for the first time. And here comes a rush from Gambler's Pose tugging at the rider. Coach Kaylee gets away in mid-division on the inside, racing 2 lengths better than the Blue Silks of Mimi's Holiday. And the early trailer is Little Fire. 24-2 for the opening quarter. Content on making the lead, it's Crumlin Trouble, who's bursted 3 lengths clear. Beautiful Sky, second on the inside. Kid Gizmo very wide on the course under Mikey David with Gambler's Pose to her inside. And here comes a rush from Coach Kaylee splitting horses and now into third. Mimi's Holiday racing in 6th, a half length better than Last Glimmer, and it's still 5 lengths back to Little Fire. They're within halfway. Beautiful Sky putting the pressure now on Crumlin Trouble. These two within a neck with Coach Kaylee third. Kid Gizmo shares 4th with Mimi's Holiday or Gambler's Pose to the inside. A gap of 3 to Last Glimmer. Then we have Mimi's Holiday and Little Fire, the stablemates at the back. 48-3 to the half. Crumlin Trouble has responded well to the challenge of Beautiful Sky. Coach Kaylee has swung out trying to launch her challenge with Gambler's Pose still there in 4th, but it's Crumlin Trouble, your 8-5 co-favorite, still clinging to a 2-length lead. Beautiful Sky resurgent between horses with Coach Kaylee. Final 100 yards. Crumlin Trouble looking for the wire. Beautiful Sky gets up in time. Beautiful Sky, beautifully timed by Pierre Mailhot over Crumlin Trouble, then Coach Kaylee, Little Fire, Last Glimmer, Mimi's Holiday, Kid Gizmo, and Gambler's Pose. The mile in 138-2.

Pity Riz, the last in line. Locked up. And they're off. It's a good beginning. Scabini Riz on the outside has speed, but Sunset Town will grab the early advantage. Pace is away well, and so is Florida Gator. Sudden Shift on the inside is up close today. Then it's Patriarchal riding the rail with a Remember the Fear. So Sunset Town to set the tempo here, and Sunset Town leads it a length and a tail. Scabini Riz traveling in second. And now Sudden Shift is moving up early on the inside, racing in third. Florida Gator currently between rivals in fourth. And we have Pace in the clear on the outside, racing in fifth. A gap back to that trailing pair of Patriarchal and Remember the Fear. They're together, sitting about six lengths behind. They have 4.5 furlongs to go in Sunset Town. Sunset Town enjoys the day so far. He leads it a length to Scabini Riz. And now Pace is asked for run as he moves up on the outside. Sudden Shift is bottled up on the rail, and Florida Gator's on his outside. Patriarchal's well within striking distance, and Remember the Fear is there as well. Around the far turn, they go to the 5/16. Scabini Riz now challenging Sunset Town. Sunset Town trying to dig in. Scabini Riz, these two are nose to nose as they head to the quarter pole now, four clear. So it's Scabini Riz on the outside who sticks the blue blinkers in front. Sunset Town on the inside is back to second. Florida Gator is third. Pace is fourth. Patriarchal trying to move up. Top of the stretch, Scabini Riz. Scabini Riz in front, one furlong to go. And that Sunset Town battling back on the inside. Pace is still there with a chance. He's trying to gain ground, but here comes Patriarchal, and he's rolling. And Patriarchal strikes the front, and there he goes. Wow. He just blew him away in the stretch, Patriarchal. Scabini Riz was second. Sunset Town finished third. Pace ran fourth.

Here is Cody Cole going in. Master Dandy, the next. Barry the Worm together with Athena's War. Here's Happier. Voodoo Ray goes forward ahead of Happier. Red Legs out the back. Here's Red Legs. Roy Lane

0: Angel Summer is in, Beelzebub, and then just one more. That one is Roy Lane. Thank you, Jess, all the best. So then, Roy Lane in, and that is that. We're over 6 furlongs now for the last. They're off and racing. Beelzebub, slightly awkward. Fort Augustus on the wide outside, taken back as well. Red Legs missed it slightly, as also pushed along early is Barry the Worm at the back of the main group. Up front, though, showing bright speed, Cody Call to come through and lead them. Happier is slotting in third place at this early stage. Happier just in behind Master Dandy, who's in second. Angel Summer makes the turn in third. Roy Lane a close fourth, followed then on the outside by Chasing Gold, who's racing very keenly indeed. Voodoo Ray is next to that one. Wide on the track is Red Legs. Athena's War well down the field, Chasing Gold, and Barry the Worm with work to do. Likewise, Beelzebub, as they head down the straight then and move on towards home. And up front now, it's a move here from the favorite, Happier, who storms to the front. Breezes right by Cody Call. Chasing is Roy Lane. Also chasing is Angel Summer. Roy Lane closing on Happier a little bit, but only half a furlong left to go. And Happier in rude health wins again. Happier, Roy Lane in second place. Solid enough run, but the winner was just fine.
1: Between rivals, Warrior's Mission shifted back to fourth. Mid stretch for Shy Boy, up by three. Coming up the inside, Warrior's Mission has a little bit more. Cosmic Connections in third. They're not getting the Shy Boy. Shy Boy's going to win by three. Warrior's Mission finishes in second. We had a photo for third at 118 and 4.

5, number 6, Gresham's Law. Recorded time going up and in. Gresham's Law to the outside. They're all in the gates, and they're off. Even dispatch. Bald Kitten wins the break and jets out for the lead. Gresham's Law on the far outside in second. Then we got a line of three. Playing on Broadway's at the fence. Immigration Law between horses and Recorded Time is deep on the course at the back, but only about 2.5 from top to bottom as they pass the half-mile pole. Bald Kitten on top. Gresham's Law pestering outside second. Playing on Broadway attempts to punch on through towards the inside third. Immigration Law's in fourth, 2.5 off the lead, and three parts of a length back to Recorded Time, who's at the back. Gresham's Law taking it to Bald Kitten with 2.5 furlongs to go. They're clear by three. Playing on Broadway up the end side in third. Immigration Law outside of her in fourth, and Recorded Times at the back as they turn into the stretch. Bald Kitten and Gresham's Law, these two spar for the top spot, and then it's playing on Broadway towards the inside in third. Immigration Law in fourth. Less than one furlong to go, and Bald Kitten spurts clear. Bald Kitten has a lead. Playing on Broadway's up in the second. They come down to the winning line. Bald Kitten give Cruz two on the card. Playing on Broadway second, third, Gresham's Law, fourth, Immigration Law.

King Ice coming up. Jose Gutierrez, Ease My Mind, Drew 2. Joseph Romero, Lambane, loading at the mile start. Santos Sancho with Monumental Justice. Joe Ramos, Rich Kingdom. One more, Evan Roman with Dowie. Fast and Firm, good afternoon. This field with 32 wins between them. 10-1 on Dowie. They're in the gate. Veroff. Ease My Mind out to an alert start. Jazzoli going for an early run. And they're joined in the three path by Dowie as they charge into the first turn.

These leaders go to the back and out in front. Toward the inside, it's Gisoli being pestered hard by Dowie as they make this backstretch run, and they're right together. The quarter in 23.48 seconds, making this backstretch run. It's Gisoli toward the inside for Amir Mendoza, Evan Roman, and Dowie, the thorn in his side. For the run to the half-mile pole, they've come six clear. From Ease My Mind, who tracks them from third for Jose Gutierrez, in turn three more. To Monumental Justice next from King Ice Rich Kingdom, and Lambe remains the back marker here in the mile. Half mile in 46.99. They enter the far turn, aiming for Gisoli. The favorite led, three furlongs to go. After pressing the pace, Dowie is now hard-pressed as Monumental Justice starts to make a move for Santo Sanjor, tries to narrow the margin. King Ice picking up on the far outside. They swallowed up Dowie, who continues to drop back. Rich Kingdom with Ease My Mind and Lambe. Gisoli spins them in for Amir Mendoza. Three quarters, 111.96 seconds in the final furlong and a half. Gisoli is a 10-length leader now from Monumental Justice with King Ice and on the outside Rich Kingdom. Gisoli, not for the catching with Amir. Gisoli cruising in by a double-digit margin for Monumental Justice. King Ice third, then Rich Kingdom, and Lambe past those tired rivals.

three out. Banana pudding goes in. Five of these are Buckeyes. Toastmaster is in line. And Misha will be the last to load. Locked up.

Ladies and gentlemen, your attention please in this race, a late scratch. On advice of the track veterinarian by order of the

try supers with the 5 Rio Bella. Also refunds for double star. If you have the 5 Rio Bella on a live double ticket from race 6, there'll be a consolation payoff after this race. If you have Rio Bella in the middle leg or final leg of a pick 3, there'll be a consolation payoff both here and after today's 8th race. If you have Rio Bella in a late pick 4, late pick 5, or in today's Jack 6, you'll automatically receive the post-time favorite. On advice of the track veterinarian by order of the steward, scratch the 5, Rio Bella. Slight delay to the running of race 7.

Sinful Mischief. Full sway. Golden sips. And Love Yours. They're all in line. And they're off. It is Sinful Mischief for the lead. Love Yours on the outside gets away in second. Silver Shamrock on the inside third. Between rivals, Little Sway, Golden Sips, and trailing it early. Sinking Coin as they head down the back stretch. And your leader is Little Sway on the inside. Sinful Mischief is second. Golden Sips three wide in third. Then Love Yours back to fourth. Between rivals, here comes Sinking Coin now in fifth. Silver Shamrock takes back the sixth after an opening quarter of 23 even. They head into the turn, and it's Sinful Mischief by a neck. Little Sway is in second. Sinking Coin closes ground in third. Then Golden Sips racing in fourth. Silver Shamrock is in fifth. And going back to sixth, Golden Sips. They go past the half. It is Sinful Mischief in 46-4 with the lead. Little Sway is in second on the outside. Here comes Sinking Coin. Sinful Mischief on the inside. Outside, Sinking Coin down to these two. They're in mid-stretch. Sinful Mischief, Sinking Coin on the outside. Sinful Mischief finds more. Sinking Coin on the outside. Sinful Mischief by a length and a half. Sinking Coin finishes second. Little Sway gets third, and Silver Shamrock fourth.

takes the lead. Officially, yours now needs to counter, but here comes Kissing Cash. Misha's moving up. She's the gray. Then it's Banana Pudding. Officially, yours. It's Toastmaster in front, but Kissing Cash alongside, and these two are now in battle. Officially, yours splits rivals and gains ground, moves into third. Misha's next. Banana Pudding furthest out. Midnight Wonder moving on the rail. So Toastmaster trying to fight off Kissing Cash with a furlong to go. Kissing Cash in front.

Ouster goes in. Tony O, Grand Commander and Rockstar Rebel. 4-5 on Ouster, 2-1 on Hey Toby. 3-1 Grand Commander. They're all in the gate. And they're off. Breaking outward, Grand Commander. It's Hey Toby who rushes out for the lead. Mr. Einstein shadows that one outside in second. Ouster saving all the ground now up into third. Tony O, Yellow Silks in fourth. Then three lengths back to the trailers. Rockstar Rebels to the inside of Grand Commander at the back. It's Hey Toby who's able to clear off and slow the pace down the lead's two lengths. Mr. Einstein, the white blinkers in second, Ouster towards the inside in third. Tony O, three wide, fourth, three lengths off the lead, then a length and a half to Rockstar Rebel and Grand Commander near the back. The whole field's covered by about five lengths as Hey Toby went to the opening quarter mile in 25 and a fifth. Hey Toby on top the leads a length. Mr. Einstein applying token pressure outside in second. Ouster towards the inside third, the half in 49 and two fifths. Tony O outside in fourth. Grand Commander off the circle up on the far outside. And Rockstar Rebel plays the waiting game at the back. Less than three furlongs to go. Hey Toby leads by two lengths. Over, Tony O's on the outside. Ouster is along the rail, now gets off the inside. Ouster makes his move in second under pressure as they turn into the stretch. Hey Toby set down for the drive. Ouster outside second, Rockstar Rebel towards the inside third, then it's Mr. Einstein and Tony O. One furlong to go. Hey Toby, Ouster, the danger on the outside. Ouster now overhauls Hey Toby at the 16th ball, and it's Ouster in front. Hey Toby second, Rockstar Rebel third, Tony O fourth.

Now they're going in. Marcelino Pedrosa Jr. partners Boltage. William Anton Giorgi with Golden Ale has joined Boltage, loading up. Santo Sanjo with Mr. James Graham, fluid situation. Has taken his spot within the starting gate. Mitchell Morrow with Dark Vintage. Walter Rodriguez, Monsieur Candy. A couple of them back. Evan Roman with Highly Flammable. One more, Fernando de la Cruz with Our Starry Night, so stand by. Five furlongs, course here firm. Rail of 24 feet this race week at Horseshoe, Indianapolis. Here comes the fifth. All in. They're off and sprinting. Highly Flammable was slow to go. Dark Vintage broke sharp, quickly tackled by Golden Ale, who's making a dash for it from the rail for William Anton Giorgi. Golden Ale is the fleetest, leading past the half-mile pole from the great pursuer, Dark Vintage, and on the outside. Our Starry Night is third in the Rigney Red. Mr. Getting a rail run from fourth. Fluid situation in fifth as they make this far turn run. Boltage toward the inside.

first to load in is going to be needed. Next up, border control. Miss Brightside. And then it'll be La Artista. The Ohio Bred loads. All in the gate. All out of the gate. Needed goes for the lead along with Border Control. La Artista gets

away in third with Miss Brightside fourth. They head toward the first turn, and Border Control takes the lead by her lonesome. She's up by three. Then comes Needed, the long shot in second. La Artista is off the rail in third. Miss Brightside protects the rail in fourth. They go past the opening quarter mark, being led by Border Control. Opening quarter went by in 25-1, 2.5 back to Needed in second. Then comes La Artista, a neck in front of Miss Brightside for third. As they head down the back stretch and head toward the half, it is Border Control up by 2.5. Needed races in second. La Artista's off the rail in third. Here comes Miss Brightside in fourth as the pack begins to tighten up just a bit as they head past the half in 51-1. Heading into the far turn, Border Control is controlling it up by two. In second, Needed. Here comes La Artista starting to close ground along with Miss Brightside. 2.5 lengths covers them front to back as they head through the final turn, and it is Border Control starting to feel a little bit of pressure now at just a half length in front. Needed is in second, another half back to La Artista in third, three wide, and Miss Brightside watching all three in front as they go past the three quarters in 1:16 flat, straightening away for home. Three across the track. La Artista on the outside has the lead. Needed is in second. Here comes Miss Brightside to the outside. Border Control on the rail. They're in mid-stretch. It's La Artista. Border Control Needed as they hit the wire. Photo for win. Border Control may have fought back for it, but it's close. Running time 1:44-2.

Mary Left Alone, Midnight Goddess, Jackie Jefferson Scarrett, an authoritarian girl, the class and champ, to the outside gate. We're ready to close the show. Locked up. And they're off. Authoritarian girl, as expected, she has speed from the outside, and she heads off to the front. Midnight Goddess is out of the gate dwelling. Drills Wild Brat will engage early. Lofty Cowtown out racing in fourth. Hot Princess inside fifth. Perfect Date settling down inside of Waves of Liberty. And I'm a Mom is about 10 lengths off the pace. So Drills Wild Brat, she really wanted the lead today, and she has taken it away from Authoritarian Girl. She's forced to track in second. Lofty Cowtown moving up, and she's right there racing in third with Hot Princess along the inside in fourth. Perfect Date's about 7 or 8 lengths off the lead as they're on the far turn of the 5/16. Drills Wild Brat took the lead away from Authoritarian Girl, but Authoritarian Girl wants it back. Past the quarter pole, Authoritarian Girl and Drills Wild Brat. Lofty Cowtown still right there racing third. She's 2.5 lengths back. Authoritarian Girl off the corner in front. Drills Wild Brat is running a better race today. She's game on the inside with a furlong to go. Lofty Cowtown not doing enough third. Authoritarian Girl in front with a 16th to go. Drills Wild Brat is game on the inside. Authoritarian Girl, she lunges for the line. She got there. Drills Wild Brat, very nice effort. Photo for third, maybe Waves of Liberty. Lofty Cowtown was there. I think Perfect Date was fifth.

win this eighth race. Competitive field of seven fillies and mares, non-winners of three, going 5.5. 8-5, number 5, Twirling Lulu. 2-1, number 3, Bel Oro. Twirling Lulu, going up, then World Bank and Clarividente.

And they're on the gate. And they're off. World Bank sprints out for the lead. Honest Reason counterpunches and gets that lead. Clary Vidente displaying speed outside third, a length and a half off the lead. Then it's Bell Loro. Twirling Lulu and Three Nines Five, third, fourth, fifth, and sixth. And then four lengths to the trailer, Sounds of Summer at the back. Honest Reason on top by a half length over World Bank in second. Three Nines Five now sneaks on through towards the inside. Bell Loro has the check. It's Twirling Lulu who's on the three wide side and third, a length and a half off the lead. Three Nines Fine towards the inside fourth, now up into third. Bell Loro re-rallies in fifth, and then it's Clary Vidente. Sounds of Summers at the back as they reach the top of the stretch. Honest Reason's Homeward Bound. Three Nines Fine able to get off the inside, now up into second. Twirling Lulu's all out in third. Bell Loro's in fourth. One furlong to go. Honest Reason on top by three and a half. Three Nines Fine will be second best to Honest Reason. Honest Reason, give jockey Joel Cruz a riding triple. Three Nines Fine, second. Bell Loro, third, fourth, World Bank.

double for Santos Sanjor after Mr. Mm's turf sprint win in the final stride. Now gone too far. Irving Moncada for Randy Klopp. Gone too far, went in well. Angel Serpa with She Show Is, and one more. Manny Esquivel. And seven-time starter, Cloudless Day. All in line. And they're off. And gone too far was awkwardly away, drops back to last. She Show Is out to a sharp start. Leads Cloudless Day after one furlong. Athena the Swift with the rail. The outside of the mare, Nancy C, is running in fourth. To the inside, well, hey there, in fifth, and held up with the rail. Then a break of six more to Gone Too Far from Go Eve Go, who's dropped back to last as they make their way toward the far turn run. It's She Show Is, quarter 22.74 seconds, three furlongs out. She Show is a three-length leader to Athena the Swift with Cloudless Day. Well, hey there, looking to come up the rail now with a bid for Santos Sanjor. As these leaders make their way on the edge of the quarter pole, Gone Too Far inside of Nancy C, and Go Eve Go trails the maiden. She Show Is spins them in. It's She Show Is, top of the lane, half mile, 46.75 seconds. Well, hey there, looking to come through toward the inside of She Show Is, tries to tighten it up. Santos Sanjor, it's a bold stroke with, well, hey there. She Show Is keeps, well, hey there, in very tight quarters. She's brave toward the inside. She's still trying. She Show Is on the wire with, well, hey there. Photo finish, a nose between them. Cloudless Day, Athena the Swift, and Go Eve Go. She Show Is, it was desperately close with, well, hey there.

Man get away well, that it's Fuoco's Spartan Rain. I'm Jess. As they head down the backstretch, it's Musket Magic, who has a lead by a half length. Spartan Rain up the rail in second. Then comes Mobius, now in third. Then Fuoco between rivals in fourth. Stick to the plan, man's on the rail in fifth. And then back to Yes, I'm Jess. Opening quarter went by in 22-1. We have a new leader by a neck. It's Musket Magic. Spartan Rain is in second. Then comes Mobius in third. Fuoco races in four. Stick to the plan, man, and Yes, I'm Jess. As they head through the turn, Musket Magic still holds that lead. Spartan Rain is in second. Here comes Mobius up to third. Fuoco's in fourth. Yes, I'm Jess goes three wide, half in 45-1. Straightening away for home, it is Musket Magic in front. Yes, I'm Jess closing ground in second. Looking for racing group, Mobius now shifts to the inside. They're in mid-stretch, Musket Magic outside. Yes, I'm Jess. Yes, I'm Jess on the outside will go on by. And Yes, I'm Jess in front. Musket Magic in second. Mobius third, stick to the plan, man fourth. 1, 10, and 2.

It's a three-year-old allowance race and some couple of key chances. We'll have a look at the international market for you first as they're circling around behind the back of the gates. We're a couple of minutes past starting time, so if you are just joining us, that there is usually always a delay here at Gavia, at least by a couple of minutes. But looking at the market, number one is Donna Kalota, which is 25-1 currently. And number two is, just looking at the market here. Number two is Nuance D'Oro, which is currently at 11-4 on the international market. Number three is Baguet Du Amour, 3-1. Number four is Girl Secret at 25-1. Number five is Ultra Show, 6-1. Number six is Reconquista at 10-1. Number seven is by Nafar at 12-1. And number eight is Uruk High at 11-8. The short price favorite, Uruk High, number eight, as these horses aren't too far away from moving into the stores. Looking at a bit of form as they are about to load forward. Number eight, Uruk High, looks one of the leading chances. He's already won twice from three starts and was third over 1,200 meters here last start behind Ungare, with Ultra Show finishing ahead of him. So the step to 1,300 meters looks suitable and gets Henderson Fernandez aboard. Number three, Baguet Du Amour, a very hard horse to overlook after an eight-length victory maiden win at this exact track over 1,300 meters. And that was a dominant performance. He now gets back to balls in the saddle. If he produces that sort of effort, he should be right in the finish. Number six, Reconquista, the big unknown with plenty of upside. She's raced only once and absolutely bolted in over 1,000 metres at Gavia, winning by 8.5 lengths. She now jumps sharply to 1,300 metres, but that debut suggests she has plenty of ability. Number five, Ultra Show, the most exposed runner of the main chances. He was a good second over 1,200 metres here last start and has already performed well against a stronger company, and he's yet to race at 1,300 metres, but his latest effort suggests that that extra bit of distance isn't going to be too much of an issue. I've gone with numbers 8, 3,

Bagot d'Amour, number six. Recon, number five. Ultra Show. That's 8, 3, 6, and 5. Urukai is my top selection here. Really interesting three-year-old race to open the card. Urukai gets the nod with some race experience and consistency on his side. But I thought Bagot d'Amour was dominant over this exact trip last time. Reconquista could be the big improver after an outstanding debut. So outside of that, I thought Ultra Show was a solid enough effort and could be a fourth chance here. So loading away pretty well for the running of race number one at Gavia. And these horses aren't too far away from moving into the gates. And the field is almost set to go here. Last year, getting ready. Here's Urukai coming up into the stalls. Urukai goes in, and the field is ready to run. This is race number one, Gavia. Field of eight here, 1300 meters. And the field is just about set. There they go. They're racing. Donna Carlotta off the inside broke away only fairly. Nuance D'Oro showing speed with Ultra Show and out wide on the track. Urukai pushing across as they settle fully into stride. So going through the first couple of 100 meters, Bagot d'Amour bursting through as well to lead Ultra Show. And then Nuance D'Oro next on the inside. Urukai improves up to about third placing. Nuance D'Oro in the green jacket gets back to fifth as they head off the back section in the driving rain. Three lengths away to Vaenafer. About four lengths further back then came Girl Secret and the back marker Donna Carlotta. Around the home corner in the testing conditions. 500 metres left to go. And the leader closest to the inside is Bagot d'Amour. Just in front from in second placing. The outside is Urukai as they now reach the final 350 metres. In the centre is Ultra Show. They were followed about four lengths away to Nuance D'Oro coming to the 200 meters. And here's the favorite, Urukai, looming up, goes to the lead from Bagot d'Amour and then Ultra Show, but it's all over. Urukai is coming clear inside the 100 meters, four or five lengths in front, and has got them on toast. Urukai by about 10 lengths in the end. Urukai the winner, second Ultra Show, photo third between Nuance D'Oro, and also pulling up there was Bagot d'Amour.

Lance and Racer X to the outside. And they're all in the gate. And they're off. It's Disco Dancer who dashes out for the front end. Mr. Sugar Daddy. Here's Shellac from out of the pack. Up into second, Mr. Sugar Daddy. Third, Montauk Surf outside fourth. Winston D at the fence in fifth. Racer X in sixth, 5.5 off the lead. Half length to Dignified Response, who's 2 lengths in front of Not My Type, who's at the tail of the field. Half mile to go, Disco Dancer the Gray on top, the lead's a length. Shellac to the outside second. Montauk Surf improving up into third. Mr. Sugar Daddy nudged a punt in fourth, now losing fourth to Winston D. Sixth place, Racer X in 6.5 off the lead. 3 lengths of Dignified Response is a length in front of Not My

type who's at the back of the pack. As they arrive at the quarter pole, disco dancer Shellac, Mr. Sugar Daddy in the clear in third. Winston D needs somewhere to run. Montauk Surf stand side. Racer X Pink Cap angles to the outside. 3.5 lengths off the lead is Racer X. 1 furlong to go. Mr. Sugar Daddy has the lead. Racer X bearing down on the outside. Second, Mr. Sugar Daddy, Racer X. These two clash for the top spot late. Racer X, Mr. Sugar Daddy comes back for more at the end. Photo finish. Then it was Shellac in third. Photo for fourth. Disco Dancer and Montauk Surf.

trying to get All About Me in. Waterloo Sunset will be the last to load.

Still working on All About Me to go in. Loads in. And now we got Waterloo Sunset left. And Waterloo Sunset moves into line. They're all set. And they're off. It's Lady Hamilton from the outside for the lead, along with Float Away between rivals Waterloo Sunset. That Runaway Breeze gets away in fourth. We go further back to Red Hot Spark. African Angel as the field heads down the backstretch. And they are being led by Float Away. Waterloo Sunset on the outside is in second. Then Lady Hamilton third. Runaway Breeze races in fourth. Then on the inside comes All About.

Me, Red Hot Spark, African Angel. Opening quarter went by in 22-1. Float Away has a two-length lead. Waterloo Sunset gives ground in second. Lady Hamilton begins to pick it up in third. Then comes Red Hot Spark in fourth. Runaway Breeze on the inside is fifth. Then comes All About Me, African Angel, off the turn and into the stretch. Past the half in 45-2. Float Away is leading. Lady Hamilton on the outside is in second. Here comes Red Hot Spark in third. Then on the far outside, All About Me closing fast. It's All About Me on the outside who will take over. All About Me in front. Lady Hamilton getting second. Running time 1:10-4.

Caruso Pacing has taken her position within the starting gate. Irving Moncada with Aunt Layla Scott. Princess Buttercup, Joseph Buemer on the Monday score sheet. Abin Jimenez with Tumbleweed Queen. Two back. Santo Sanjor, American Mink True Four. Course here firm, rela 24 feet this race week. Here over the 5 furlongs, so stand by. One more. Sunny's Flame, Alberto Burgos for Gennady Dorochenko. 9 Company Girl, a late scratch. The 9 is a non-runner, all in. The Rothen sprinting. Fast start for Sunny's Flame, who rockets straight to the front for Alberto Burgos and clears off from Aunt Layla Sky, appeasing in the purple cap. There goes Tumbleweed Queen now with a bid for Albin Jimenez with on the outside. Tis Me One More Time, and the Black Silks running in fifth. It's a break of 6 more to Princess Buttercup, just ahead of American Mink, and I'm a Cookie Lover is last as they make the way into the far turn run. It's Sunny's Flame. The opening quarters, they round the far turn. First 2 of 5 furlongs, there it is, 20.69. Sunny's Flame zipping along on the approach to the quarter pole, leads by better than 2 to Aunt Layla Sky with Tumbleweed Queen straining away in third in the final furlong and a half. Upbeasing's been tipped to an outside path. Tis Me One More Time, Princess Buttercup, American Mink, and I'm a Cookie Love yet to pick up. It's Appeasing up deep inside the final furlong. Appeasing's made a bid, but well clear with Alberto Burgos' Sunny's Flame. Sunny's Flame by 9 lengths at the finish. From Princess Buttercup, who gained second, American Mink, Tis Me One More Time, Appeasing loom but flattened. Tumbleweed Queen with I'm a Cookie Lover and Aunt Layla Sky tailed off. Sunny's Flame set a blazing pace, held serve in 54.99.

Stadium. He's had 10 career starts from 10 career wins from 41 starts. Anderson Fernandez stays on board. That's number six, log on. Definitely not without a chance. Number three, Thunder Celebre. He's been knocking on the door and brings very consistent recent form at this track. She finished second to log on by a length and a half. That's number three, Thunder Celebre, I was talking about before. And number one, Oliver and Camelot. The query runner for mine. Much more extensive record with 41 starts from 5 wins. I've gone 4, 5, 6, 4, 6, 3, and 1. So almost ready to go. Race number 2. Field of 8. And the starter are about to let them go. Second event. They all stand pretty well. And away they go. Oliver and Camelot from Barrier 1 broke away really well. Beaten out by Premium Right. And Premium Right rolls to the front. Logon gets to second placing. Sweet Mary Helen's up in the leading bunch of horses. Mio Campion right around the outside is also poking up. They were being followed by Thunder Celebre down on the inside as they run off the back section. Three lengths to Oliver and Camelot. Second last, or second and third last with Veep. And Palais Royale is the last one. They near the home quarter at the 650. And the front runner down on the inside is Premium Right, joined by Log on the outside. They're about four lengths in front from Sweet Mary Helen, getting up to third now. Mio Campion has put up the white flag from Thunder Celebre, darting back to the fence, coming past the 300 metres. And Premium Right has been grabbed by Log on the outside. And Sweet Mary Helen's closing in too. At the 250, Sweet Mary Helen moves up to Log on. Oliver and Camelot back to the inside at the 100. Sweet Mary Helen swept upon the lead is coming clear. Sweet Mary Helen's home. Sweet Mary Helen by over two lengths. Oliver and Camelot. Log on was third and fourth under Celebre.

Rock Tune and Peddle. Great Diptyque. Bindi. And they get Bindi in. And finally, it'll be Mistrial Wind. And they're off. For the lead goes Rock Tune along with Oopie and Bindi. Then to the outside, it's Mistrial Wind. Then on reserve, then we go to Rock Tune as the field heads down the back stretch, and they are being led by Oopie by two. Bindi is in second up the rail. Rock Tune races third. Then in fourth, Peddle, Mistrial Wind, Rock, and comes on reserve, and Diptyque. They go past the opening quarter in 23 flat. It head into the far turn with Oopie up by a length. Bindi races in second. Then comes Rock Tune in third. Mistrial Wind is in fourth. Here comes Peddle up the inside. Then it is on reserve, and Diptyque. They go past the half in 46 flat. Oopie has a lead, but here comes Bindi on the outside to challenge. And Bindi puts a neck in front. Oopie's racing in second. Rock Tune is in third. That's Peddle in fourth. They're in mid-stretch. It's Bindi in front. Bindi's going to take this one. Bindi by three at the wire. Rock Tune finishes second. Oopie came home in third. Peddle fourth at 110.

take my picture. Joseph Buemer has a win on the card. Walter Rodriguez, Violeta M, take my picture. This is the turf feature of the day, and one more. Marcelino Pedroza Jr. with good game. They're in the game. And they're off. Collect a beauty, away well. Good family, toward the inside, spun up. Violeta M, take my picture, Bijou Baby, and good game. With Fernando Leta Cruz and the rail, Collect a beauty leads past the awning. From a close up, spun up out to the stretch. With good family right there in third, 6 furlongs to go. Toward the inside is Violeta M, who's a ground-saving fourth. Good game in fifth as these leaders go to the back of the course. Bijou Baby saves ground with a red cap, and Take My Picture has drifted back to last. 23.55 for the lead part. Collective Beauty is the front runner. Collective Beauty leads by 3/4 length to spun up, with good family 3 deep uncovered there for Mitchell Murrell. In the meantime, Violeta M saving ground for Walter Rodriguez in fourth place, with on the outside good game. Bijou Baby stays rooted to the rail, and Take My Pictures remains last. They go past the half-mile pole, 47.62 for the middle part. Collective Beauty looking to make every yard here for Fernando Leta Cruz. Spun

Up has stayed close to the leader, with Good Family right there in range. Bijou Baby on the rail draws to within 3 to 4 lengths off this leader. Good Game on the far outside with a bid. Violetta M being asked to quick in between horses and Take My Picture is last. It's Collective Beauty and Good Family, both for Brad Cox. The Phillies and Mares are straightened away. 3/4 of a minute, 10.83 seconds for Fernando de la Cruz. Collective Beauty has dug her heels in to Good Family, fully stretched. Bijou Baby mustering a late charge. They're close to home. Bijou Baby descends on Collective Beauty and got her. With Manny Estequel, Bijou Baby to get and beat Collective Beauty. Then Good Game and Good Family next.

chances with 40 career starts for 4 wins, 10 seconds and 9 thirds. His recent form includes a second over 1,500 metres at Gavia in June. He was beaten only 3/4 of a length by Lusty Pacific before finishing three lengths away over 1,400 metres and then fourth over 1,500 metres last time out. Importantly, his most recent victory came over 1,200 metres, and that's where he won by 6 lengths. So he draws barrier 1 with Henderson Fernandez on board. Number 8, Eastwood, still searching for his first win, but he's been around the mark with 3 placings from 5 career starts. He's got a he was third over 1,000 metres at Gavia last time out, beaten 4 lengths by One Way Ticket, and earlier finished 4th over 1,300 metres here. So he's also been placed over 1,000 and 1,100 metres, so that the move to 1,200 metres isn't really too much of a change, gives him another opportunity to break through here. That is number 8, Eastwood. Number 5, Rocco Gold, an interesting runner returning to Gavia. His overall record stands at 12 starts for 1 win, 3 seconds and 2 thirds. But most of his recent racing has been on the dirt at Cristal, and he won over 1,200 metres there in December by a big space, then finished second over 1,300 metres in January. His recent run at Gavia was back in September. That was in 2023 when finished sixth over 1,200 metres. So carries the 52 kilos here, but it's a harder race. I've gone with number 3, my on top selection, On Command. Goes on top in what looks a good opportunity to break his maiden after finishing second in both career starts. Rauschenberg, number 1, brings considerably more experience and has been competitive over longer trips at Gavia this preparation, while number 8, Eastwood, has also placed in 3 of his 5 starts and remains open to a bit of improvement. Number 5, Rocco Gold, my 4th selection, is interesting lightweight runner returning to Gavia with proven winning form over 12.

0: 100 meters at a different track. So that's 3, 1, 8, and 5. 3, 1, 8, and 5. My selections here for race number 3 at Gavia. And I'll have another look at the international market for you before we move into the gate. So now, number 1, Rauschenberg at 15-8, was 7-4. Number 2, Aftermarket, 25-1, now into 20-1. Number 3, On Command, 7-4 at 13-8 now. Number 4, Metello, 14-1 into 12-1. There's been a bit of support here for this runner, number 4. Number 5 is Rocco Gold, was 9-1, now just trimming back to an earlier quote of 8-1. Number 6, Tunga, has been pretty firm at an outside price, 33-1, respectively. Number 7, Vero Dream at 16-1, was 20-1, has also seen some specking here at a big price. Number 8, Eastwood, 9-4, and has now gone at gone to 5-2. So that's how the international market shaping up here. We're definitely well and truly past the scheduled start. We're about 15 minutes past the original post time. But these horses won't be too far away from loading into the stalls for the running of race number 3. Race number 3, they are probably moving at one of these horses in on the front end. So in the meantime, the rest of them all just waiting patiently before being called forward. And we've got a field of 8 here. Number 1, Rauschenberg. 2, Aftermarket. 3, On Command. 4, Metello. 5, Rocco Gold. 6, Tunga. 7, Varro Dream. And number 8, Eastwood. That is the...
1: Diver. Then underappreciated. The last one will be King Rygert. As King Rygert now steps up into line. Field of 7 set to go. And they're off. For the lead, let's get it on, along with Maximum Faith outside underappreciated. Then comes Diver in 4th. Racing 5th, Mr. Fantastico. Then Livestream. And trailing it early comes King Rygert. Field makes its way through that first turn. Maximum Faith on the lead over underappreciated, who's in 2nd. 3 back to Diver in 3rd. Another length to Let's Get It On in 4th, opening quarter, 24 flat. Then comes Mr. Fantastico, Livestream, and King Rygert. Continuing down the backstretch toward the half, it is Maximum Faith, who's leading by a half length. Underappreciated keeps the pressure on in 2nd. Diver follows along in 3rd. Then Let's Get It On is in 4th. Mr. Fantastico racing in 5th. Then comes Livestream and King Rygert. They went past the half in 48-1, still being led by the 7-1 shot, Maximum Faith. Underappreciated a half length off in 2nd. Mr. Fantastico is in 3rd. Diver up the inside in 4th. Here comes Livestream, who's improved to 5th. Let's Get It On is in 6th. Then comes King Rygert. 3/4 in 1, 12-1. Straightening away for home. It is underappreciated. Up the inside. Here comes Diver. It's Maximum Faith. Outside. Underappreciated. Inside. Diver along the rail. It is Diver. Underappreciated. Between rivals. Maximum Faith. As they near the wire, it's going to be Diver in front. 140-4.

0: as a result, it's caused this race to be roughly 20 minutes past the scheduled starting time, but they are loading forward now after Market coming along. Favourite still number three on command. We've got four more left to load. Here's Atunga going forward, or Tunga. Tunga about to join them with also on command. That'll leave Vero Dream. And Rocco Gold is in. Looks as though Metello out past the back of the gates hasn't gone in just yet either. And we'll just wait for these last few to get set. Now coming forward is on command. The favourite loads up. And the field is almost set to run. Coming forward, Vero Dream. Now Metello and also Tunga were going to be... Eastwood's going to be the last one. So the field is almost ready to go. Eastwood about to join them. And the field is just about set to go. Race 3, 1,200 metres ahead of them, and they're ready. Set to go. Start about to send them on their way. And gates are back, they're off. Rauschenberg from the inside bounced out really well, showing speed. Eastwood out past the middle with the favourite on command. They were followed by, just in behind those horses, Metello getting to fourth in front of Aftermarket and Vero Dream. About four lengths away to Rocco Gold towards the end of the field with Tunga as they travel down the back section of the track inside the 800. Rauschenberg is the front runner by three quarters of a length to Eastwood. Two lengths to on command, the favourite getting a pretty good run. Third and off the fence, two lengths to Metello, then Vero Dream wider out in the track from Aftermarket, and then came Tunga, and well back is Metello with Rocco Gold as they come up around the home corner. At the 500 metres, Rauschenberg is the first to straighten, joined on the outside now by Eastwood, and closing in is the favourite on command. At the 300 metres, he's on command on the scene, moves up and goes to the lead from Rauschenberg, and in the centre, Eastwood. At the 200 metres, and the favourite on command is having a real fight here with Eastwood. On command and Eastwood. On command finishing the better. And the favourite home. On command won it. Three quarters Eastwood. Third Rauschenberg and fourth over the line. Maybe goes the way of Vero Dream.
1: HHA

Cowboy well inside the final 220 with the rail for Eduardo Luna Diaz. Victory Beach, he's a classy cowboy for Danny Martinez, who takes Victory Beach. He's a classy cowboy from Victory Beach, H.H. Acum Kate, with A.P. Jesse's Cartel and A.P. Valiant Princess after the 400 yards.

Market high, 6. Louis Bois draws her trainer Susie Kerr with SNR Racing, Stable Incorporated owns. The 7 is Floriette. Jody Jameson for trainer Sean Stacy, Natasha Stacy, the owner. Jason Ryan picks up the drive behind 8. She's a man eater. Blake McIntosh trains and owns with Ozzie McKay, Tim Clemencic, and James Januzzi. Number 9, Heaven Awaits. Scott Young drives her trainer Paul Reed, who co-owns with Richard Beinauer and Brian Kleinberg. And number 10, Summit Bid, will be driven by Jonathan Drury. Sean Stacy trains for Hudson Standardbred Stable Incorporated and Stephen Downey. That's your field for race number 1. Kicks off the early pick 5, guaranteed at $75,000. Post time is coming up in just under 5 minutes.

0: Twist and twirl. Addison's Dream. Frenchman James. Snowvember. Brave Words. Race for Cover. And finally, Mr. Colossal. They're all in line. And they're off. It is Race for Cover from the outside for the lead, along with Twist and Twirl between rivals Frenchman James and Brave Words. Then comes Addison's Dream. Then we go to Article to the inside. That is He's a Pisces. Trailing it is Mr. Colossal and Snowvember. As the field makes its way past the opening quarter mark, they'll do that in 23 seconds flat. Battle for the lead, and it is on the front. That is Race for Cover. In second, Twist and Twirl. Then comes Frenchman James in third. Addison's Dream races fourth. Then in fifth comes He's a Pisces. Then we go back to Article. Then comes Brave Words and Snowvember as they go past the half in 46-2. Heading into the far turn, Race for Cover leads it. Addison's Dream has improved to second. Frenchman James is racing in third. Here comes He's a Pisces from fourth. Racing in fifth comes Brave Words. Then to the inside comes Twist and Twirl. They go past the three-quarter mark. The leader is Race for Cover. Here comes Addison's Dream, and on the outside, He's a Pisces three wide. Three quarters in 1:11-2, straightening away for home. It's Race for Cover, but it's He's a Pisces on the outside and closing up ground fast. Here comes Twist and Twirl. It's Twist and Twirl who's taking over, but on the far outside, it's Snowvember. Snowvember's taking over. Snowvember has the lead. Snowvember at the wire. Mr. Colossal got second. Twist and Twirl third in 1:42.
1: At the back, three quarters the next stop for Market High. Stretches the lead to three now on Whoop-De-Doo Hanover. Steadfastly third. Speed Me Up to the inside fourth. Three quarters was 1:26-1. Market High, the one they've got to catch. Whoop-De-Doo Hanover's tightened up and now angles out. Here's Whoop-De-Doo Hanover to challenge the leader, Market High. Over the final eighth, Market High with the lead. Whoop-De-Doo Hanover trying to get there. Not at the wheel yet. Speed Me up the inside with Trot as well at a huge price. Market High is still there. Speed Me up the inside and Whoop-De-Doo Hanover. Market High holds on. Long shot. Speed Me Up second. Whoop-De-Doo Hanover third and Summit Bid fourth in 1:55-1.

And the horses are on the track in the opener. Race one at Yonkers Raceway. 30,000 claimers for $20,000 to kick off the early double and the early pick four. Let's beat the field of eight. Number one, this Ulta Classic. All my Triple D Stables Incorporated and Michael Ferriero. Scott DiDomenico trains for George Brennan. The two is Peace Out Posse. All my Jose Savanis. Matias Ruiz trains for Yannick Gingra. Number three is Mr. Truth. All my Brian and Albert Wallach Racing. Doug DeLoyne Jr. trains for Jimmy Marone Jr. between the shafts. Pat LaChance owns, trains, and drives the four, Thong Control. Number five is Muff for All Joe. All my William Hart, Lance Hudson trains for driver Brent Howland. Number six is Komodo Beach. All my Don Mikowski, Steven DiZenzo, Vincent Ali Jr., and co-owner trained by Bill McKenzie. Note the driver change to Braxton Boyd. Number seven is Ever M. All my Jinko Stable Incorporated and Lots of Luck Stable. Dennis Deterza trains for Colin Kelly in the bike. And rounding out the field, the eight, Boiling Ore for Anatolia Racing LLC with Adamczyk Racing LLC. Andrew Adamczyk trains for Tyler Buter in the sulky. That's the field of eight Pacers in the opener this evening in race one. Braxton Boyd drives to six, Komodo Beach. 30,000 claimers for $20,000 to kick off the early double and the early pick four with Exacta, Triple, 10¢ Super, Win Place, and Show Age Ring. You got 3 minutes until post time. Get your bets in. You got to be in it to win it. Good luck.

Ready. Off the Monday finale, CV Denali tears out of there for Edgar Diaz, a charge by API Matt Dove. Let's see, over on the rail, rocking the beach, chasing Beecham. It's CV Denali who's come to the forefront. Seven Beaches and Cowgirl Beach over here on the stand side with Edgar Diaz. CV Denali. CV Denali and Rockin' the Beach. CV Denali at the finish to make it 5-for-5 with Rockin' the Beach photo. TW No Beach Secrets with Beecham, Seven Beaches, Cowgirl Beach, O'Flair for Politics. Among those next to pull up.

you know, pushing on wide. And at the tail end of the field is New Bat as they now reach the 700 metres. New Missino is the leader with Gano Certo. Two lengths away, two in third placing as they come around the turn. Jetto Certo. DiPazio is out wider on the track from Nakoon. Q Brian. Well back, New Bat. And the last one is Oregon Street. They straighten up at the 450. Gano Certo keeps putting it to Unissimo. They lead by two lengths to Nakoon. Out wider is DiPazio running on. The favourite, Q Brian, is getting sandwiched in the middle, but he's still coming. 200 metres to go. It's Unissimo still fighting off on the outside. Gano Certo out wider.

0: Unisimo won it from a photo, either Cubrin or Topaz.
1: The Classic trying to protect the pylons in that second spot as they swing by the opening turn. Getting way third floor in the way is Dawn Control going around Peace Out Posse, who sells in fourth. A length and a half to Muffaro Joe away in fifth. A length and a half to Komodo Beach in sixth, with the back to Ever M in seventh. And trailing the field is Boiling Ore. Now popping out of the pocket to take the lead right back, it's Ultra Classic with George Brennan. Mr. True tries to stretch him out in second, opening quarter in 28-1. As he moves around the pad.

And Alta Classic showing his heels to the fields. Got the lead by two lengths. Mr. Truth is in second, rushing up from the back of the pack. There goes Muffalo Joe. They've reached a half in 58-2. 30-1 for the second quarter as they swing around the clubhouse turn for the final time. Alta Classic trying to steal it on the lead. Right there with a rush on the outside that challenged the leader. There goes Buffalo Joe, and these two are head in hand for the lead. Mr. Truth is locked in the box in third. Keep an eye on Komodo Beach and Braxton Boyd. Ready to send him three wide for the drive. Nowhere to go for Don Control. On the outside of that one, it's Peace Out Posse with the back two of M&M and Boiling Ore. As the plot thickens, as the race quickens in 126-2, 28 even on the back. Paddock turn, final time. Muffalo Joe finally clears to the top, but Shakeless on the outside. Here comes Mr. Truth. They turn into the stretch. Muffalo Joe on their drive, still there, trying to hang on. Mr. Truth is coming on and coming on up the pylons. It's Dawn Control. It's going to be all Mr. Truth, but the Truth in front. Muffalo Joe, I think, held on to second over a late closing Thong Control in 155-1.

Group of seven all lined up for the second. Gapped a bit on the inside. Fit and Fierce, away they go. The rookie pacing fillies are off in race number two. Driving out inside is Fashion Column, along with Dundee's Victory outside, and Quisp in between. Into the top two now. Off stride in the backfield, Shotgun Annie. Remarkable Woman gets away fourth in front of McDonald in his charge, Moment's Pleasure. And then it's Fit and Fierce, and then playing catch-up after the early bobble at Shotgun Annie trailing. Dundee's Victory, the leader in front of odds-on favorite Quisp. 27 flat opening quarters. They come off of this turn. Renault is right-lining the favorite. Here's Quisp now to come around. Leader, Dundee's Victory. Another three to Fashion Column in third. Remarkable Woman pacing fourth. Moment's Pleasure fifth. Make it another two to Fit and Fierce, and about another seven or so to Shotgun Annie. Quisp now in control of the pace with Dundee's Victory in the pocket. Fashion Column still third in front of Remarkable Woman fourth. Midway reached in 57 and 3, 30 and 3 split there. Then it's Moments.

0: going to pick up that cover, heading to three quarters. Inside is Remarkable Gun Annie. Three quarters in 127-1. The well-rated Quisp on the inside is Company and Fashion Column on the outside. Quisp battles back. Fashion Column pacing hard on the outside with her. Another two lengths in behind that pair is Dundee's Victory. And then Remarkable Woman, Moment's Pleasure, trying to rally from the back. Quisp with the lead. Dundee's Victory shut off up the inside. Quisp still there. And Quisp and Renault with a couple of encouraging whips here. Holds on by a length. Dundee's Victory second. Then Fashion Column and Remarkable Woman, 150.
1: Clear late. And Bookster Hude goes on to win by 3.5 lengths, Prairie Brat. 5 away, third, Arcandy. And fourth, Holly Roller. The running time was 1 minute, 0.93 seconds.

And the horses are on the track for race two. On the pace, 50,000 claimers going for $24,000. Field of seven. This is the second half of the early double to start.

trains. Note the driver change to Brent Holland. Number four is Better by Seaside. On my Carmen Iannacone. Andrew Adamczyk trains for Tyler Buter in the bike. Number five is Sunshine Boy. On my JJJ Stables. Debbie DeGay trains for driver Colin Kelly. Number six is Kimball. On my Oompa's Farm Incorporated with Triple D Stables Incorporated and Dominic Pinto. Scott D. Domenico trains for driver George Brennan. And rounding out the field, the seven, Diamond Rider. On my Triple S Equine, Travis Alexander trains for driver Braxton Boyd in the sulky. That's the field of seven pacers in race two. Brent Holland drives to three. I know better. 50,000 claimers.

run the peg, turn first time ever, hoping. Lucas Vega Jr. round continues to track along in second as he come by us for the first time. I Know Better gets away in third. Better by Seaside, five lengths in fourth. Sunshine Boy is away in fifth with Kimball in sixth. And the trailer, it's Diamond Rider. Still single file, no movement. They reach the half in 56-3. 29-1 for the second quarter around the three-way turn. Ever hoping, calling all the shots. He's got the lead by a length and a half. Kian Kamikaze ready to track him down and ready to strike in second. I Know Better tips to the outside for Holland.

starting time here, but this is race number 5, and barrier attendants have gone out to capture these runners, circle them around, and they won't be too far away from moving forward. Race 5, it's the Primo Valdez race. It's over 1,600 metres. 4-year-old and up allowance race. Number 5, Terra Mulhada, is the current favourite. Let's look at the international market. Terra Mulhada is scratching, I should say. My bad. Number 1, Victory Dance at 9-1. Number 2, On My Side at 9-2. Number 3, Prime Fortune, 4-1. Number 4 is Odin at 9-2. Number 7, Motivo de Amer at 5-1. And number 8 is Denver Broncos at 5-4. Number 9, Cemento is 25-1. So that was from my form, seeing the favourite Terra Mulhada, but it has been scratched. Number 2, On My Side, a very consistent runner with 4 wins, 6 seconds and 4 thirds from 20 career starts, meaning he's finished in the top 3 in 14 of those 20 runs. His last two performances have been solid, finishing third over 1,400 metres before running second over 1,500 metres last start. He was beaten 2.5 lengths by Oak Coronas. He has also contested in stronger races over the 1,600 metres, including a seventh in a Group 1. That was in an allowance race. Number 7, Motivo de Amer, comes into this race with very good form as well. Number 1, Victory Dance, a lightly raced mare with pretty strong overall record. I've gone 5, I've gone 2, 7, and 1. Almost ready to go. Race number 5 here at Gavia. And the last few are getting set here. Almost ready to run. 1,600 metres, and the gates are back. They're racing. On My Side drifts back to the tail end of the field with Cemento shortly after the start. Prime Fortune got away well with Denver Broncos pushing forward wider. Motivo de Amer gets to third in front of Victory Dance. Odin, 2 lengths to On My Side, and Cemento is the last one. Approaching the 1,000-metre mark, and Denver Broncos goes on with it. Leads by 2.5 lengths. Prime Fortune is second down on the inside. And then Motivo de Amer, 2.5 lengths to Victory Dance in plenty of air. Fourth one off the rail, 3 lengths to Odin, On My Side, and Cemento is last. No change in the order. Inside the 850, and the front runner is Denver Broncos. By 2 lengths to Prime Fortune, a similar gap to Motivo de Amer. Victory Dance is fourth on the rail, 2.5 lengths to Odin, now put under pressure in front of On My Side, and Cemento is last. 600 metres left to go. And it's Denver Broncos just in front of Prime Fortune going up on the outside to challenge, and Prime Fortune still trying to get past Denver Broncos.

0: Broncos, and then came Motivo Diamant to the outside, followed next by Victory Dance. 300 metres to go, and the leader is Denver Broncos, but now Prime Fortune's getting busy and goes on by at the 200 metres. Prime Fortune took a narrow lead from Denver Broncos. They've paired off from Odin, getting up to third, and with 100 metres to go, Prime Fortune still hasn't got the job done yet. Denver Broncos is kicking off the canvas, and he's going to hold them out. Denver Broncos won it from Prime Fortune, Odin, and fourth was Victory Dance.
1: Rundelay in third, Mr. Chilly Willy, and three wide, Toto Fino, followed by Standard of Proof, who's four and five wide into the turn, and then Cool Couple outside Union Branch. Prairie Hawk is still the leader. On the inside is Underlay. Three wide is Mr. Chilly Willy, and Toto Fino now makes a line of four. Just behind them is Standard of Proof, followed by Cool Couple, and Union Branch is last. Toto Fino out four wide has now reached the lead and kicks almost a length in front of Underlay. Right down the outside is Standard of Proof. Shifting out there was Underlay. And then comes Prairie Hawk, followed by Mr. Chilly Willy. Toto Fino is clear. Into a clear second now is Standard of Proof. Toto Fino wins by a half length. Standard of Proof second, third Underlay, and fourth Cool Couple in 112.34.

Post position number 6 is at 4-1 as we get set to start our early pick 4. Feel just about now at the top of the stretch. It's post time.

Third race field all lined up behind the gate, picking up speed. And there they go. They're off and pacing. From the outside, Starbright Dancer and Catitude showing some early speed now down the center. DA Superglow, quick and from the rail, is Outrun the Odds. And Outrun the Odds will continue to sprint out of there for Cullen. He wants the early command, and he leads the way now to the first turn. DA Superglow is going to tuck into the pocket. Starbright Dancer took a seat third in front of Catitude fourth. Two more away, fifth for Salzburg Gunner. He's followed by Captain Incredible, who's sixth. The claim door's into the opening turn. 26-3, first quarter. Dylan's Vet next in line. Further back, it's the Jack of Diamonds and I'm a Cute Little Stalker. Single file, field of nine in the backstretcher, led by 3-2, favorite Outrun the Odds. DA Super Glow is in second. Starbright Dancer third. Catitude fourth. Pacing fifth, Salzburg Gunner. Angling to the outside, sixth is Captain Incredible. He'll be first up. The Jack of Diamonds follows him to the inside. Dylan's Vet and starting up last, I'm a Cute Little Stalker. McNair pulled out a fourth with Catitude, so he'll give some cover now to Captain Incredible as they chase after leader Outrun the Odds halfway home in 56-2. DA Superglow second and behind the leader on the outside. Catitude inches closer. Captain Incredible within a few of the lead. To the inside of that one, Starbright Dancer. Then the Jack of Diamonds. Salzburg Gunner all locked up in traffic. Following him is Dylan's Vet. And on the outside last, I'm a Cute Little Stalker. It's still Outrun the Odds on top. 124-1.75. He's got two now off the last turn with DA Superglow revved up from the pocket. And Starbright Dancer angles out here for Jameson up the inside is Salzburg Gunner. Outrun the Odds, still leading the way a couple. DA Superglow, Starbright Dancer, and Salzburg Gunner all in pursuit, but Outrun the Odds will do it on the front. It's Outrun the Odds to win for the third straight outing. Tight for second might have been Starbright Dancer over DA Superglow, with Salzburg Gunner fourth, 151-4 for Outrun the Odds.

races 3 through 5. Tyler Buter drives to 4. Chase H. Hanover. Invitational Pacers going for $43,000. Phillip 6 lining up and moving in. Right now, 4 to 5, looking to make it 3 wins in a row. That's Captain Moore from post 6. 9-2 second choice on the 5. Max Delight. 4-1 on the 7-2 on Verdun. And Chase H. Hanover is 6-1. 5-1-3, Sterling Choice. They are set for the start. Here they come. They're off. Good start by Chase H. Hanover, flashing speed. Verdun trying to protect the pylons in second as they swing by the opening turn and pulling the play as well. 3 wide, it's Max Delight. Jumpy Jack Mack is away in fourth, followed by Sterling Choice in fifth. And the trailer is Captain Moore as they move up the backstretch and we have a battle up top. Chase H. Hanover clears to the front end on the outside to challenge him for the lead. There goes Max Delight and Yannick taps the whip. Verdun close, watching everything unfold in third with Jumpy Jack Mack in fourth with Sterling Choice and the trailer, Captain Moore. 26-4 for the opening quarter as they move around the peg turn first time. Max Delight leads the way by a length and a half. In the tool, Chase H. Hanover is away in second. Verdun in third. Jumpy Jack Mack is in fourth, followed by Sterling Choice in fifth. And Captain Moore, we're at the pass them all. Into the stretch, passing 3/8. Max Delight is calling the shots. He's got the lead by a length and a half. They've reached half in 56 seconds flat. 1 lap to go around the through-eight turn. Max Delight leads the way by a length and a half. Chase H. Hanover ready to strike in second. From last, moving up to third, it's Captain Moore, and he's gaining ground with each and every stride. Verdun moves to the outside in fourth. Third up on the outside to Sterling Choice and Jumpy Jack Mack. They roll by 3/4. Max Delight is still the target. Captain Moore's up to say hello in second. These two are heads apart for lead. As the plot thickens, as the race quickens, in 1:23-4. 27-4 on the back. Paddock turn, final time. Max Delight trying to dig in. On the outside, Captain Moore's in second. Then Chase H. Hanover finds a seam lane for on the outside for Buter. They turn for home. Captain Moore on their drive. He's got the lead. Chase H. Hanover moves up to second best. Has it gone to the line? Captain Moore has done it again. Chase H. Hanover is second. Fordham battling for third. That could go either way. Tight for the rest. 151-3.

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1: 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And Evans Legacy, the 10, starts on the outside. Travis Henry drives. La MacArthur trains. Linda Wellwood and Tammy Afton are the owners. If you're field for the fourth, we begin our pick six.

We're on track here as we get set for race number four. This is going to kick off that pick six sequence. Some favorites delivering to kick off this program. I thought there could be some value in some of those early races, but it's been pretty chalky to kick things off here. And right now, your current even money favorite is the rail starter, Scorpion Sealster, a Dave Mannary trainee who is looking to deliver off a couple of pretty good efforts, I should say. He hasn't won a race over his last several tries, but I tell you what, his efforts have been good. He's been taking on some sharp company, but I think the son of Bulldog Hanover certainly been racing well, and I really do understand the appeal with him. He's going to start from the inside draw. I'm not sure where he's going to be able to get situated off the gate, but this is one that Jody's got options if he elects to race him off the pace or wants to make a remove. Similar kind of to what we saw there with Outrun the Odds, was able to push out from the inside and secure an early spot. I think Scorpion Sealster could potentially do exactly that, but he's the even money favorite, but you know, a big contender in here, but he's also one that I could see go down in defeat. And I elected to back the nine horse assistant coach, who's going to be my worth a look play, and he's taking plenty of attention on the tote board right now. Your 3-1 second choice, and three-year-old gelded son of Tell It Like It Is, this is a sibling to Coach Stefanos, and just like his brother, he can really motor on the end of it. But I'm just hoping we can get a little bit closer off the gate. I mean, he showed some wicked speed last time out. I think that Louis, as well as Guy Gagnon, have plenty of reason to be intrigued by this guy. It's just a matter of, can he get around those turns a little bit better? We see some changes for Guy Gagnon, so I think that's the biggest question mark. I mean, he left himself way too much work to do, not only because he drew an outside draw last time out, but he also just never got around those turns cleanly and lost a lot of grounds in the process as a result. But he's going to start outside yet again. But again, now that Louis's got an opportunity to sit behind him and get a chance to actually feel that level of speed that he displayed last time out, I'm hoping he shows some confidence off the wings of the gate and can float this guy out of there. So 3-1, I really like him. Just hoping that he can work out a pretty good trip. I think some other horses provide a little bit of appeal. How about Solar Voltage? I mean, this is a Camilla Cristofaro trainee that I think has progressively gotten better, and I think we've seen a lot better performances from him as of late since he's been gelded. A couple of runner-up finishes. He was able to slip up the inside to get the job done last time out. And again, I think this guy's starting to build some confidence, and he's starting to show a little bit more interest. That's the biggest thing. I mean, there was times where he didn't look as motivated out there. Looked like he really wasn't trying as hard at times. But I think he's certainly been racing much better over the last three tries. Picks up Doug McNair in this contest, has a good draw to work with, and is a really handy racehorse. I think the son of Always Be Mickey certainly on the improve as well. And right now, he's 9-2. Dr. Dave, 15-1, middle of the gate draw. I thought an okay effort last time up, but a start he likely needed. It was first start Lasix. He had missed a month in between, contests. I think this definitely is one that provides a little bit of intrigue in this spot. Can't say I love him as a win candidate, but he's going to be another wait-and-see approach for me. Again, I think he needed that start last time out. I think we're going to see an improved effort from him. I just don't know if it's going to be enough to be a winning effort. But a horse that I've always, been keen on in certain outings, and I think he's flashed certain ability at times. But I think some of the efforts with him, his biggest problem is he hasn't been involved in some of those outings. I mean, we've seen some gate speed from him as of late a little bit more, but in some of those prior efforts, he hasn't really flashed all that gate speed, and the efforts were good. He just left too much ground to make up, and that can always be a bit of a problem. A couple of Tony Beaton trainees here, Mega Moves and Plankton Hanover, I don't think they're racing up to their ability. I think these are two horses that certainly should be able to compete in a spot like this, but I just don't think they're bringing their A game as of late. Mega Moves, I thought, a nice rookie campaign. Things haven't really translated for him as a three-year-old. And Plankton Hanover, I think we've seen some really good showings from him earlier on. I know a little bit of steering issues at times, but he's got some go so long as he works out some of those kinks. But I think this is certainly one that has an opportunity to work out a good trip potentially and pick up a pretty big piece. But, fairly wide open betting board, but a lot of people honed in on that rail starter, Scorpion Sealster. As I mentioned, I understand the appeal, but certainly one that I would look to play against. And that's exactly what I'm going to be doing here with the nine horse assistant coach, hoping he can work out a pretty good trip. You've still got a few seconds here to get your pick six tickets in as that sequence gets underway now.

0: start our pick six. More than 3,200 in the pool right now. Scorpion Sealster getting to drop down here tonight and hoping that's going to result in his third win of the year. He's been chasing some fast horses lately. Been a bit of a fringe player. Rail draw to work with. Jody Jameson aboard even money. 3-1 on number 9 assistant coach. Didn't do a whole lot in that last race, but he was fast on the end of it. And then Solar Voltage with a good draw. Comes in off of a win. He's at 4-1. Field swings to the top of the stretch. They're all lined up. Here they come. Gap to bid number 9, assistant coach. Away they go. They're off and pacing. And Solar Voltage.
1: 5 minutes of passion. In the center is Rockstar Parking, and out wider is Unstable Mabel. Then comes A Little Bit Crazy, General Ginny, and well back to Worth Considering outside opposite the crowd. The leader now is 5 minutes of passion, railing up to lead by 3/4 of a length over Rockstar Parking. They're two in front of Unstable Mabel, followed by Loaded Once More. To the outside next fifth is A Little Bit Crazy, and then comes General Ginny dropping back, followed by Opposite the Crowd, and three away last Worth Considering. Now in the centre, Rockstar Parking goes to the lead. On the inside, 5 minutes of passion. Right around the outside, A Little Bit Crazy is moving up, looking for room and getting through now, Loaded Once More. As Unstable Mabel drops back, Opposite the Crowd is pulled wide, and then General Ginny and A Worth Considering. As they come down to the furlong pole, they're right across the track. It's Loaded Once More. A narrow leader on the outside, Opposite the Crowd is coming on. Opposite the Crowd gets up to win by a length and a half. Loaded Once More second.
0: Over from the back, Plankton Hanover inside now into a blind switch went Dr. Dave, starting up from the back, Wicked Wanks, and assistant coach is another five back. He'd have to sweep them all. Scorpion Sealster's the leader. Solar Voltage back out with another move. 3/4 and 1:22 and 4. Solar Voltage up on the outside, a length away from Scorpion Sealster. Then Evans Legacy. Mega Moves closes along the pylons and cut loose in the center of the track. Liquid closing up here for McClure. And Liquid trying to straighten up. From the back, assistant coach as well, along with Plankton Hanover. Scorpion Sealster, though, still leading from Solar Voltage. Scorpion Sealster holding on. Solar Voltage, second tight for third, 151-1.